0: factor in the humidity. And then on Friday, it's sunny and hot as well with high temperatures again in the mid-90s. For WATD, I'm meteorologist Josh Nichols.
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0: this is Mike McNamara. 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So for the next hour, sit back and relax. Give us a call if you like at 781-837-4900. We promise to be polite and answer your questions in English. It might even be fun. And good morning. My name is Mike McNamara, and coincidentally enough, you're listening to McNamara on Money here on WATD on the South Shore of Boston. And I guess number one, happy summer to everybody. We finally passed that June 21st deadline, and we're into summer, and hopefully it'll be a good one. Okay, so I got a rough plan here today, I've been thinking. I think I want to change the format of my radio show for probably the next three or four or five shows. What I'd like to do, and this is kind of a new adventure here, but it could be fun. So what I'd like to do is I'd like to get a single or a couple in studio with me for about an hour, and I would call it an official one-hour consultation on your active retirement plan. Pretty much everybody in America, hopefully, or anybody listening to the show, you have an active retirement plan. For most folks, their retirement plans are probably their second largest asset besides their home. And for most folks, what's in that retirement plan and how big it gets and what it's worth when you retire is a kind of a mighty important thing to know if you're planning on living happily ever after, and at least financially in your retirement. So I'm going to spend the bulk of this show, I guess, recruiting. Thank you for that word, Tim. I was thinking about that. I'm looking.
1: Oh, you're welcome.
0: I'm looking to recruit a couple or a single person for probably to spend an hour with me on each of my next probably three or four or maybe five shows, depending on how much interest I get.
1: And this is painless, right?
0: Well, no. So
1: doesn't hurt anything.
0: So here's kind of the fun part. Okay, so I'm kind of guessing that a whole lot of people probably have some questions about their 401ks, and by the way, if they don't, they should. Okay, if you, given your circumstances. And so I've been in this business, let's see, since 1980, however long that is, 46 years, I guess. And I've had a few miles on me, and I'm a reasonably intelligent person when it comes to finances. So if you'd like an opinion or a second opinion, depending if you've got one on your own, of your active retirement plan, I'd like to volunteer for that, and we'll call it an official consultation. The catch is that we can either do it in live in studio or Zoom or on the phone. It doesn't matter as long as we can publish it on the radio. Okay, and the exciting part is that not only is this free, but I'm going to pay $200 to the individual or the person who sits with me for an hour and hopefully gets a priceless set of recommendations in the consultation. So once again, my next three, four, five shows, I'm looking for some people to spend some time with me going over their 401k plan and retirement plans. And I'm going to spend the rest of the show going over a bunch of questions you should have and how this this is all going to work, but, okay, I think I have to, you know, do an encouragement to get folks to come on the radio, because it's probably scary for a few people. But if you've listened to this show before, I'm not exactly a terrifying kind of a guy, and I tend to speak English and treat callers with respect. So hopefully we can get a few live ones here interested by the end of the show, Tim. That's kind of what I'm thinking about. Okay, so again, three or four people, maybe more, 1 hour on the radio that goes like fast crazy with a not scary guy, hopefully giving you an opinion, a good opinion, about how you're doing with your 401k plan, or maybe, you know, what you should be doing or some of the questions that you should be asking. And again, we can do this in the show, which is much more fun, but we can also do this via Zoom in these days with the technology that's out there. And we can also do that by phone, because we have pretty good connections here on WATD. So there's a little homework involved here, folks. That homework, you have to call my office and say, I'd like my homework from my 401k consult. And we'll happily send you along a mini short questionnaire, which I'm going to read here in a few moments, that'll ask you a few basic questions about your financial stuff. If I'm going to give somebody a sensible recommendation or two about what they might be doing with their retirement plan, that retirement plan's like not the only piece of retirement. It's like part of a big puzzle that you have to solve to get to retirement. And, you know, you may have other retirement plans hanging around from previous jobs, or you may have other IRAs, or you may have other investments. And by the way, your financial circumstances kind of determine a whole lot of things about how this all goes down. So this is not a huge questionnaire. It's a page. I'll read it very shortly. I would guess that there's a pretty good chance most people could finish it in a half an hour or an hour at the most. And I guess I would say, if you're not willing to spend an hour to go over that, I guess then you probably have a pretty good handle on your 401k and you're comfortable with it. But I put it together so that it's pretty easy to do. The only thing that I would need besides a questionnaire is if you'd like me to give you an opinion of your 401k or your 403b or your 457, all of those are active retirement plans as far as the government's concerned. I probably should have a fairly decent idea of what the rest of your financial life looks like so I can make the best recommendation that's possible. The other thing that you should know, folks, and by the way, I'll be happy to take some calls if you got some questions about how this might work or if you're interested. The other thing is that, you know, I will respect folks in their privacy. You may be very comfortable using your real name, and when I ask you some questions about your finances, you may be comfortable using the numbers that are in your retirement plan. You're certainly welcome to change your name. You're certainly welcome to, to be careful. If you don't want to give me exact numbers in your retirement plan in that statement, we can kind of ballpark it on the radio. So if you're a bit concerned about sharing your financial life with the world, I think we could probably work around that for most folks. That said, there are some questions that if I can't ask and you're not comfortable answering, that's okay. But I probably wouldn't be able to give you the best result or the best recommendation if I don't have all the data to make some guesses about where you should be going. You know, data in, data out, that's kind of how it works, okay? So anyway, if you have any interest, I'm going to go over the questionnaire in a moment, and then I'm going to go through a list of about 18 questions that you should be asking about your 401k, and hopefully that'll get some people interested in maybe coming and sit with me for an hour or so and see where it goes. So anyway, let's see here. If you want to give me a shout anytime during the show with a couple of questions about that, it's 781-837-4900. But the whole idea is that there are some people out there whose situations are probably similar to a whole bunch of other radio listeners. And I would view this as, yep, I can probably help the folks I'm sitting with, but there's probably a bunch of other people out there in radio land listening who might have similar situations, and maybe that would benefit them, you know, by having your appearance on the show and us figuring out what's going on with your financial life. So that's kind of where I'm from and where I'm coming from. I thought I would probably, I guess the first thing I'll do is I'm going to read that. If you call my office, it's 781-834-2010, or it's McNamara Financial on the website. But if you do call the office, you can ask for the 401k consult packet. Do we have a caller? Son of a gun. Let's go to Judy in Marshfield Hills. Good morning, Judy. How are you today?
2: Yes, good morning. I'm fine, thank you. I was wondering if you were interested in reviewing the retirement plan for a recent widow.
0: Okay, you know, that would be
2: the pension fund assets.
0: Wow, that would be a perfect. See, and the folks I want to have on, I want to have them have like slightly different financial situation. That would be wonderful. Well, tell you what, can I get you warmed up and give you some ideas about how this might go? Would that be okay? You got some time?
2: Absolutely.
0: All right. So if you call my office, by the way, have you listened to the show for a while?
2: Oh, yes.
0: Okay, so you know I'm not a scary guy, and we can have a fun meeting, right? Okay, just checking. Okay, so here's the two pages, and I'm going to read them for everybody so that you can kind of get an idea what I have in mind here. All right, so it says, "Dear radio listener, in order to have a productive consultation, and again, phone, Zoom, or here in the studio at WATD, the information requested here is important. Okay, you want to know your 401k, 403b, or SEP IRA. You want to know what those retirement plans that you're contributing to are doing. You should also have a plan, okay, that gets that retirement plan, make sure it gets you to your retirement. So you also should want to know if the plan will get you to and through a happy retirement. Your retirement plan is like just one part of your financial situation. I would guess that most folks could gather the information requested in less than an hour. This will be time hopefully well spent. If you're selected, we will be together for an hour on the radio for your consultation. You can use just your first names or even a fake name in the interest of privacy. If you are sensitive about talking about the specific amount of money in your retirement plan or other accounts, we can probably work around that without using your real numbers and maybe ballparking some of them. There may be a time that using your real numbers would be very helpful. And if you're just not comfortable with that, that's okay. We can work around that. We'll figure it out as best we can. Before we meet, we should have a brief phone call just to say hello and answer any questions or concerns that you might have. And then I just list my mail, email, fax, yada, yada, yada. The only thing that folks have to submit besides this one-page questionnaire are the most recent copy, okay, of your active retirement plan, okay, that you have here, okay? Judy, any questions about that so far?
2: No, none.
0: Pretty straightforward and hopefully not scary. Okay. So here's the sheet here. So you probably know your name. That's line number one. You probably know how old you are. And I'm going to guess that you know your retirement year or you are retired. So I guess you probably know that. Okay. A phone just so we can have a phone call and an email. By the way, you can email the documents back to us as well. However we get it, email, fax, or drop off doesn't make much difference as long as I have it. Okay. All right. So please enclose most recent retirement plan statements when you reply. It again, could be a 401k if you're a teacher. It could be a 403b. If you're a government employee, it could be a 457. If you're self-employed, it could be a SEP IRA. So there's a broad range of available retirement plans. Okay, question number 8 says, besides your checking account, do you have a separate savings or money market or CD set aside in the bank for emergency reserves? Another way of asking is, how much bank money do you have besides checking? And the reason I'd want to know that is that hopefully everybody has a slug of money sitting in the bank just for peace of mind, and emergencies are things that come up that you don't know about. That's a mighty important thing to have when you're working. It's even more important to have an adequate emergency reserves while you're retired. So I kind of need to know that number to see how well positioned you are about that. Okay. Besides your active retirement plan at work, do you have any other IRAs or rollovers? By the way, you can bring in statements, but you don't have to. All I would need to know is the total dollars, okay, that are basically in those other plans. I can work with that on the radio more than likely. Number 10 says, do you have any taxable investment accounts? These would be accounts in your own name or held jointly, most likely with a spouse. These might be brokerage accounts or mutual fund accounts, but not official retirement plans. And again, depending on people's comfort levels, you can certainly bring the statements into the studio or include them in your package, or you can just give me a total, okay, because I can probably work with that for that first hour consultation. Okay. And then the last question is, do you have any annuities? These would be in your own name and not in any kind of an IRA or some other kind of official retirement plan. Annuities are a whole fuzzy ball game for a variety of reasons, but okay, if you have an annuity, I would like to know whether it's inside of an official retirement plan when you bought it, okay, or if you bought it outside in your own name. That's kind of an important thing. And again, if you would like to get me the statements in advance, that would be great. Okay, if that makes you uncomfortable, I just like to need to know the total of those dollars. Okay, so Judy, how am I doing so far? Do you have any questions about any of this?
2: Doing very well, and I think it would make sense to drop things off at your office.
0: Well, thank you. And by the way, we are local, but if it's a problem, we can do fax and whatever here. Okay, super. Okay, tell you what, I'm going to go through a few more questions here, okay, and I think these will last for the rest of the show. But if I run out of gas here with the topic, can we call you back and maybe have a preliminary discussion to get some stuff started?
2: Absolutely.
0: All right. Well, you can secretly give your phone number to Tim before we let
2: sure.
0: you hang up, okay? And listen, yeah, I would love to spend some time with you. Your situation is one of the choices that I would make, okay? A single person, widow or widower, perfect. So hopefully, besides helping you out, a few more people in your situation can pick up on a few things. So listen, thank you for any other
2: you're
0: questions.
2: You're welcome. That's exactly what I was thinking about, because we're a whole big class that's kind of underserved
0: yeah.
2: now in today's America. So.
0: Super. Well, we can do a little yep. bit about that by helping some other folks with you, so I appreciate
2: yep.
0: that. Okay, so if I don't get back to you during the show here, I hope to just give the office a holler. And by the way, it's 781-834-2010, okay, and ask for the 401k retirement plan consultation. Just check with the lovely Miss Mary Beth. She'll know what it's about, okay?
2: Thanks, Tim.
0: Listen.
2: Love your spirit.
0: Thank you so much for the call, and looking forward to meeting with you. Okay?
2: Thank you.
0: All righty. Bye-bye.
2: Bye.
0: Thank you. Geez, Tim, that wasn't so hard so far. What do you think? I don't know.
1: No, that was good. Judy sounds delightful.
0: Yeah, good. Yeah, it's. I think I'm kind of getting excited about having some real people in here with some real situations and not just – talking about money, and because it's kind of tough to do numbers and things over the radio. So yeah, I'm getting excited, and if I can get 3 or 4 or 5 folks that are brave enough to sit with me for an hour or so, I think I'd have a fun next 4 or 5 shows when I come here on the station here. So anyway, if you have any questions about that while I'm doing this, the station here at WATD, 781-837-4900. Okay. All right. So if you're just tuning in, I'm looking for some recruits to spend an hour with me on the radio going over your active retirement plan, and probably a few other things in your financial life. And hopefully I can kind of steer you in the right directions.

0: retirement plan. And once again, for most folks, active retirement plans are the second largest asset that they have. Usually the home is worth more than your 401k, but not always. Okay. And let's face it, for most folks, okay, your active retirement plan is hopefully a ticket to a happy and financially secure retirement. Okay. And so paying attention to it, understanding what's going on, figuring out if you're on course or not, when do you make corrections about this, that, or the other thing? Okay, if there are a zillion, well, there's probably 30 questions you should have, and we can help you with all of them. Do we have another caller, Tim? Son of a gun. Okay, let's go to Dave in Plymouth. Hey, Dave, how are you this morning? Hello, Dave.
1: I'm good, Mike. How are you doing?
0: I'm having a good day. I hope you are as well.
1: Yes. So far, so good.
0: All right. What's on your mind?
1: Well, I was just listening to your program here, and I was very interested in maybe being a participant.
0: Son of a gun. Could you give me just a little bit about your financial situation? Don't get into the details. Retired, working, where are you?
1: Yep. Still working.
0: Okay.
1: 62 years old. Probably okay. Retirement's coming up in 3 or 4 years. And, got a 401k and some other things, and I don't have a plan, so I'd like to start creating a retirement plan.
0: At the risk of sounding overly excited, you are perfect. I'm going to be looking for somebody who's a few years away from retirement and starting to think about it. So you would absolutely fit into that description here. Okay. So if it's okay, let me give you my office phone number. Okay. It's 781-834-2010. Okay, and you can also find us on McNamaraFinancial.com, but you sound like you would be perfect. If you give my office a shout on Monday morning, just ask for the radio show 401k consultation. Mary Beth, who will answer the phone, knows what's going on. Take care of it. Fill it out. Get it back. And by the way, I have shows. I'll hopefully be back to you. My show is not every week. I show up here. I forget my schedule, but we'll agree on a date and go from there. So that would be wonderful. You fit a perfect situation from my point of view. Okay, so super. Listen, thank you for the call. Okay, and looking forward to seeing you. And by the way, how do you feel about live in person versus anything else? You okay sitting in the studio? Or
1: Yeah, I think live in person is great. No problem at all.
0: Okay, have you listened to the show before, by the way? Or
1: yes, I have, and I don't know if you remember, Mike, but I'm a board op there at WATD, so I've done your show before.
0: Well, even better. Okay, well, then I just wanted to make sure you know I wasn't a scary guy who was going to grill you when you get on the radio, that's all. Okay, super. All right, listen, looking forward to that, and we'll meet sometime in the next month or two. How's that sound, okay?
1: That sounds great. Thank you.
0: Thank you for the call. Already. Bye-bye.
1: All right, bye.
0: Geez, Tim, that was a pretty good half hour. What do you think here?
2: I love it.
0: Two recruits, and I'm just about time for a break, right?
2: Yes.
0: That's pretty scary, the timing on that, you know?
2: Oh, it's magic.

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1: This is Mike McNamara. 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There are hills, market highs, then valleys, market lows. 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

0: 2010.
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3: Okay, here comes the legal stuff. In our practice, we give financial advice to our clients. We know their financial situation in detail before doing so. 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Any suggestions we make to callers are generic in nature and meant to steer a caller in the right direction. 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At times on this show, we talk about investments and investment performance. This is the part where we have to say that investment returns are not guaranteed and that past performance does not guarantee future results. You probably know that, but we just want to make sure. So sit back and relax. Give us a call if you like at 781-837-4900. We promise to be polite and speak English. We're back. My name is Mike McNamara. This is McNamara on Money Live and in studio. I love this radio station sitting here live because you never know what's going to happen, Tim, right? 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
4: That's right.
3: It's pretty exciting, actually.
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3: Anyway, folks, what I'm doing this morning is I'm going to change up my show format for the next two, three, four, five shows, depending on how many folks I can find. And what I'd like to do is find some listeners from in different financial situations and stages in their lives. And I'd like to sit with them in studio, although we can do Zoom or we can do phone, and go over their active retirement plan and give them either a first opinion, if they don't have an opinion about their retirement plan, or a second opinion about their retirement plan, and, you know, whether they're on course to get to wherever the heck they want to go, sort of a thing. To do that, okay, I need a little bit more information than just the active retirement plan. And if you're willing to fill out a little questionnaire that's pretty simple, I would love to spend some time going over that. The people that would be on the show, yes, hopefully I'd be able to help them. I've been doing this for 46 years and have a few miles on me. But also there's probably a whole bunch of other folks listening who are in a similar situation, and that would be like a good thing to do as a radio host from my point of view. So anyway, so that's the deal. And by the way, so not only are you going to get hopefully some words of wisdom from an old guy who I'm old and I know stuff in the financial world. Maybe that's the best way to say it. But anyway, not only are you going to hopefully get a few words of wisdom that'll help you out, but I'm going to pay you $200 for showing up here just as a little incentive. And we can do that check or a charge card or your favorite restaurant. I don't care how we do that, but just love to get you in here so that we can maybe help some other folks who look like you as well as yourself. If you have any interest in that, I'm going to spend the rest of the show doing some recruiting here. But if you'd like to give me a call and just talk about it, we'd love to hear from you. It's or just questions. If you don't want to volunteer but you're thinking about it, call up and ask a couple of questions. It's 781-837-4900. And again, if you've listened to the show before, I'm a pretty easy guy to get along with here. And hopefully he could be able to help you out if you decided to take the jump here. Again, from a 401k point of view, and again, okay, it could be called a 401k for most people. It could be a 403b if you're a teacher or maybe a town employee. It could be called a 457 plan if you're a government employee, and it could be called a SEP or a SEP IRA if you're self-employed. So there's lots of different flavors of active retirement plans. And so any of those plans certainly qualify as far as sitting here with me and going over your active retirement plan. But the on the 401k itself, there are a bunch of things that you should probably know that most people probably don't know. I mean, let's face it, there aren't a whole lot of people in the world who are very financially sophisticated and can do some things. There's certainly a bunch. But anyway, if you're not quite sure what's going on, if you have some questions that are unanswered, or by the way, maybe you should have some questions that you don't know that you should ask, I'm going to spend the rest of the show going over about 15 or 20 questions that I think you should have the answer to if you want to get to your retirement. I'm going to do that to kind of maybe motivate a few more people to call in after I pose some of these questions, if you will. So I broke them up into kind of different areas because I'm that kind of a guy. But in the area of defense, my question to you about your active retirement plan is, are you prepared for the next market downturn? Okay, regardless of what kind of a asset allocation or an investment mixture that you have in your 401k or whatever, okay, financial markets go up or down. We've had a fairly amazing bull market here for quite some time. And folks, all that means is we're getting nearer and nearer to the next time it goes down. And if you ask me, we are long overdue for a relatively scary downturn for a variety of reasons. I certainly have been wrong before, and maybe this bull market goes on forever and everybody's in la-la land, but I wouldn't plan my retirement on that. So the question is, okay, are you prepared for the next market downturn? Okay, what are you going to do? Okay, what's your portfolio going to go down? How's that going to look? That's just a little scary question. Nobody's prepared for it, but you need to get prepared for the next market downturn. So I hope you have a portfolio that if it goes down, okay, it'll recover fast enough for you to be in retirement, okay, and be okay with it. So, again, first question, big one, are you prepared for a market downturn? If you don't know the answer to that, that's a good reason to maybe learn. Okay, the next few questions I would put in the general category of planning. Well, okay, wait a minute. This guy wants to go over your 401k asset allocation and give you some suggestion about it. He sure does. But that 401k is just a probably one piece of your financial situation and one piece of the puzzle that gets you financially secure in retirement so that you can live happily ever after. So, yeah, there is some planning involved in other financial assets that you may have. So his first question, how long will my money last? I get that question quite frequently from folks I meet for the first time. That's a really good question. It depends on your age. It depends on what your needs are. Lots of different answers, but how long will the money last? Okay, people are living a lot longer than they had planned to. There are some folks who are having problems financially in retirement because they didn't plan for that to be well enough or long enough. So how long will the money last? Okay, how much do I need to live in a financially secure retirement? Okay, has anybody figured it out? Okay, you're probably, let me do the next question, and I'll tie the two of them together here. The next question is, what's my number? Okay, for folks who are somewhat motivated about their 401k or their retirement plan, they usually have a number in mind about how big that 401k should be, and then they figure, I'm going to be okay. And let's face it, you see ads in the newspaper all the time about how much do you need to live in? So what's my number? Folks, if you don't have a number, you probably should have one, okay? But if you did have that number, okay, you're missing a little bit here. There are two numbers that you have to have. Okay, the first number is, how big do I need my pot to be, and how do I get there? Am I on course? But by the way, once you've got that pot, okay, the second number is, well, how much are you going to take from it? Okay, if you have $1 million as your target number, and you need to take $500,000 a year to live, you got a bad plan. Okay, those are your two numbers. They don't work. Okay, if your total retirement plan investment is $100,000 and you need to take $5,000 a year, you're in better shape than the guy with a million. Okay, so everybody has two numbers. Okay, the how big does it have to be and how much am I going to take from it? Oh, by the way, have you thought about, have you sat down and have you done the math about how much you're going to take from your that number? Well, most people probably haven't. So what's my number? What are your two numbers? Okay, next question. How much per month do I need to invest to get there? Well, if you know what your number is and how much you're going to take from it, at least you have a reasonable goal. So then the next question you say is, how much can I save? Well, then how much do you have to earn to make that work? Okay, these are all interrelated, but how much per month do you need to invest? Well, that depends on what your two numbers are. It also depends, okay, on your expectations for your 401k. By the way, so here's a question. What are your expectations for a return for your 401k for the rest of your life and into your plan into retirement? I don't want to hear it's doing good. I don't want to hear I made 12% last year or I'm averaging 14% in the last 5 years. Wonderful. I don't want to hear that. That 14% is probably not going to last, folks. What I want to hear is, do you have a reasonable expectation of what your portfolio can earn, okay, so that you can be contributing the right amount of money, okay, to get there? Okay, I don't think a lot of people can answer that question, to be perfectly honest with you. Okay, you should have an expectation for a return from your portfolio, and it should be realistic, and I hope if you've got one, you've done a little research about how that works. Okay, so I'll give you an idea, and this is this is Mike McNamara and McNamara Financial Services talking. Okay, if you had a portfolio, and I'm being generic here, that was about 60% stocks, different kinds, and about 40% bonds, different kinds. Okay, a lot of history says that over the rest of your life, you probably have a reasonable expectation of somewhere between a 5 and a 7% return. And I can back up that number. Okay, it's a guess. Okay, but, you know, if 5 to 7%, let's use the mid-range, if 6% is the middle of that, and if whatever you're able to invest can grow at 6%, well, then you're in the ballpark for how that's going to go. Okay, so you need to have an understanding, okay, of what you might be able to earn. Okay, is that realistic? Is it reasonable? Okay, and does it match with the amount of money that you can save, along with the growth in the rest of the assets that you might, investment assets that you might have in other places? So it's we're obviously to retire and live financially securely, we're looking at other things in addition to that 401k, and that's just a piece of the puzzle, if you will. Okay, well then you should have an idea, okay, about whether you're on track or not. By the way, if you're retired, that's a different situation because you might be taking money from it. We'll get to that in a moment or two. But okay, so let me go quickly with those questions so far as a recap. How long will my money last? How much do I need to live financially securely in retirement? What's my number? No. What are my two numbers? How big does that pot have to be, and how much am I going to take from it per year? How much per month do you need to get there? What are your expectations for a return for your 401k? Is that reasonable and realistic? Okay, and are you on track? You can probably do some math. Okay, the short story is, do you have a plan to get there? Okay, I hope that you do. Okay, a lot of folks, I'm being generic here, but I'm entitled to my generic opinions. I think a lot of folks don't get serious about this and these questions until they're a few years from retirement and the deadline is approaching fast, sort of a thing. It would be pretty rare for somebody in their 30s or 40s or 50s, maybe 50s, not, maybe not, okay, to start thinking about that because retirement's so far away. And by the way, there's another couple of things that those folks can do that would be different depending on your circumstances. But my point is that the plan, everybody should have a plan, okay, but most folks don't get around to thinking about that until they may be 5 or 6 or 8 years away, or hopefully not 2 years away from retirement. But that's kind of where it is. And by the way, that's everybody needs a comprehensive retirement plan. There's some percentage of folks listening to me right now that have the time and the energy and the expertise to do that for themselves and go for it. Okay, but there's a fairly decent chunk of people listening to me here that haven't really got a comprehensive bunch of thoughts together about how this retirement is going to work. And, you know, if you sit with me for an hour on the show here, maybe we can get you started in thinking about that thing. So anyway, so those are some planning related questions that I think everybody should have. And if you're 25, I got a retirement plan planned for you as well. But we'll get back to that. Okay. I put another bunch of questions into like income related questions for a retirement plan. And this would probably be for folks nearing retirement or actually in retirement. So for example, question number one, if you are near retirement, when do you start taking income? Now, this may sound silly, but you may not start taking income on your retirement date. Okay, you may have some savings that you plan to live on for a couple of years before you do that. Or in your retirement, you may be planning on working maybe part-time and maybe your spouse is still working and you don't need to take any money for a while. So okay, it's not necessarily in stone that when you retire, you start taking income from your portfolio. So the question is, when do you start taking income? It's probably retirement, but it might not be. Okay. The next question is, how do you start taking income? Well, what do I do? Do I sell part of my portfolio every month to get the dollars going? Okay. By which, I don't know, which investments should I sell? Which investments should I hang on to? You know, where do I go? Okay, do I go over here for some of my money? Do I go over there for the rest of my money? How's that all work? You need to kind of plan the sources of income that you have and when and how you get to them over time. Okay, that involves a little thought. Okay, how or when should I take funds from other investments instead of my retirement plan? That's a that's a whole other radio show, to be honest with you. But if you're fortunate enough to have investments other than in retirement plans, and I would call them taxable investments, it's probably a joint investment account you have at Fidelity, or a joint investment account that you might have at the bank, or with Goldman Sachs, okay, or it's an individual or a joint account, okay, and it's after tax money that's in there, and you just pay taxes on what they are. But if you have taxable money and a retirement plan, okay, well, you got a couple sources from which you could take money. Well, how do you do that? When do you do that? And, like, in what proportions do you do that? for folks who may not know, most folks listening to me, not everybody, in the year that you turn 73, you're forced to take some money out of your retirement plan. Well, by the way, you may be age 70 and have a fairly decent chunk of money in a taxable other account. Why would you take money from your retirement plan and pay a whole bunch of taxes on every dollar you take when you could take some money out of that taxable account and pay a whole lot less dollars in taxes for that? So where you've got pots of money, how they're taxed, how big they are, and how they're invested. Yeah, there's a few variables here, folks, but all those kind of have to be considered so that you can come up with a sensible plan for how that works. An example of something that some people might be able to take advantage of. Okay, there are some folks who saved adequately and don't need, it doesn't look like they're going to exhaust their 401k. They'll be going to be okay just for the rest of their lives. Well, we have some folks like that that might retire, and they might not need to take money from a retirement plan for a year or two because they're going to live on savings. Well, in that year or two, they're in a low tax bracket, and it might make some sense to take some money out of a retirement plan, okay, at a much lower tax bracket at that time than it would be in 2 or 3 years when they needed the money. It's perfectly legal strategy, but there's all kinds of, how do I get the income? Where does it come from? What are the tax consequences? If you have multiple choices, that's a wonderful thing, but it does make the math a little bit more difficult. But you have options, and that's a good thing, okay? Okay, if you are retired, here's a biggie. So if you are retired and you're taking income, okay, do you know what your withdrawal rate is? Okay, so let's see. I'll make this simple. I've got a $500,000. No, I got a $100,000 retirement plan. That makes the math easy. Okay, and you're taking $10,000 a year out of it. Well, okay, so your withdrawal rate is 10%. Okay, so the first question is, what is your withdrawal rate? And then, by the way, the second question is, does that exceed or is it below the return that you're actually making on your portfolio? And again, not from year to year. You know, if you've been averaging 6% for a long time in the portfolio over 15 or 20 years, okay, and if your withdrawal rate happens to be 4 or 5, I think you're in pretty good shape. If your withdrawal rate happens to be 6 or 7, you're probably still okay, but you're going to start to see your money shrink. If your withdrawal rate is 10 or 11%, you need to do some thinking, you need to do some planning, you need to kind of be aware of that. So what is your withdrawal rate? Does it exceed or is it below your earnings rate? Well, that's kind of where that how long does the money last question comes into play, if you understand. Anyway, folks, this is a call-in talk radio show. If I've enticed anybody else to sit with me on the radio show here for an hour or so sometime in the next couple months, and I'll pay you $200 to sit across the table from me while I provide you with hopefully a good consult on your financial 401k, 781-837-4900. You got 2 or 3 minutes to give me a call. And if you don't, I hope that you call McNamara Financial and get a questionnaire and volunteer and see where that goes. Anyway, 781-837-4900. Tick tock, tick tock, tick tock. I only got a couple minutes here. Okay. Well, I've got about 3 minutes here, Tim, four? About five? Good. Okay. All right. So I've got some detailed questions that you should also probably know the answer to, and a lot of folks may not. Okay, do you know your asset allocation mixture? Okay, that would be, do you know the combination of stocks and bonds and cash, okay, that you have in your portfolio? You know, what percentage of your money is in stocks and what kind of stocks, what are they, individual companies, are they mutual funds, what are they? But, okay, do you know what your mixture is? It's called an asset allocation by us professionals. Okay, that mixture is a plan for you to get there, okay, in retirement. Okay, well, okay, if you've got, and I'll use this as an example. This is very simple, but it'll hopefully make a point. Okay, my next question is, are you rebalancing your portfolio? Okay, if you don't know what the word rebalance is, let me do a quick one. Okay, if you decide to invest $100,000 and 60% of it's in stocks and 40% of it's in bonds, and you do that, if a year from now you've got $110,000, that's good, and 70% of it is now in stocks and 30% of it is now in bonds. Now remember, you started with a 60-40 mixture, and now you've got a 70-30 mixture. So what do you do about that? Okay, some people would say, well, I'm just going to let it ride. Well, by the way, you bought a 60-40, you got a 70-30, you got more risk than you planned on. Okay, some people would say, well, okay, I'm going to buy some more stocks. Okay, no, that's not a good idea either. Okay, what you should do is trim it back to your original 60-40. Now, let's see. If you do that, you took some profits from your stocks that went up. You bought some bonds that didn't go as well. But the most important thing is you stuck to your asset allocation. So if you do have an asset allocation, I certainly hope that you're rebalancing so that it stays that way. Okay? A few more quick questions because I'm running low here. Okay, so is your asset allocation appropriate for you and your financial circumstances and your risk tolerance? Okay, whatever portfolio that you have, it comes with some degree of risk, and that risk is most often associated with volatility. Prices go up and prices go down. Okay, have you been through some tough times with your portfolio and know that it's going to recover, or are you uncomfortable with that mixture? So your asset allocation should be appropriate for financial circumstances and for your risk tolerance. When is it appropriate to change your investment allocation? Not very often, by the way, is the answer, but I don't want to get into particulars. How do I know if my funds are performing well? How much am I paying for my retirement plan? What's the cost that you're involved, fund fees, management fees? Is the help that I'm getting worth that cost? And what happens when I leave work? Okay, folks, if you have an inclination to sit with me on the radio for an hour, and I'll pay you $200 for a consultation, call McNamara Financial at 781-834-2010. Be happy to have some fun with you on the radio and hopefully help you out and a few other people as well. Have a wonderful summer and a wonderful day, folks. Sayonara.

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1: Stephanie Officer. As Kentuckians begin the recovery and rebuilding process after this weekend's devastating floods, Governor Andy Beshear posted a video warning of dangerously high temperatures expected this week, which could prove more dangerous to those still working to clean up.
2: We are now going to face intense heat, with most of the heat index being over 100 degrees across Kentucky.
1: A JetBlue flight today reported hitting a drone while trying to land in New York City. Then hours later, a helicopter pilot reported a very close call at the same airport. These incidents after a United pilot reported a near collision with a drone. ABC's Gio Benitez.
3: Around 7:15 a.m., pilots of a JetBlue flight full of passengers from Las Vegas coming in for a landing at New York's JFK Airport believed they hit a drone at nearly 3,000 feet.
4: We don't need any assistance. We're just going to go ahead and land.
3: And a second incident at JFK, a helicopter pilot reported nearly colliding with a gigantic remote-controlled plane.
1: Former NBA players Malik Beasley and Ed Davis are among those facing federal charges connected to an illegal gambling operation to throw certain outcomes in games in an effort to rake in money through online betting sites. More from ABC's Peter Haralambos.
5: Prosecutors allege that these men basically took a professional sports league and turned it into a criminal gambling operation. Specifically, Beasley and Davis got to know each other when they were playing for the Timberwolves. When Beasley went over to the Bucks, the prosecutors allege that he basically planned to overperform or underperform in certain metrics, and he passed that information over to Davis, who then shared that with folks who would place bets through either online sportsbooks or traditional gambling operations.
1: Officials in Seminole County, Florida, have captured two alligators living in a river where a 31-year-old woman was killed over the weekend. Police say the victim, her boyfriend, and best friend were attacked by the animal while on a hike, suffering several fatal bite wounds. I'm Stephanie Officer, ABC News.
6: I hope those air conditioners and fans are fine-tuned here, because the stage is set for a heat wave for Greater Boston, the Metro South, and the South Shore, as defined by 3 days in a row with high temperatures of 90 or better. For your Tuesday, look for some patchy areas of fog in the morning. Otherwise, we'll find an ample amount of sunshine. A gusty southwesterly breeze will blow the high temperature into the mid-80s. Coming up for your Tuesday night, plan on increasing clouds. The next weather maker makes its approach with rain showers developing after midnight. Might even catch a thundery downpour. Overnight low temperatures into the mid-60s. On Wednesday, look for a shower or two around early, and then we should find some sunshine and some heat. The high temperature into the low 90s Wednesday afternoon with that southwesterly breeze. On Thursday, it's sunny and hot. The high temperature into the mid-90s, feeling like it's 100 when you factor in the humidity. And then on Friday, it's sunny and hot as well with high temperatures again in the mid-90s. For WATD, I'm meteorologist Josh Nichols.
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0: WATD presents John Paul, the Car Doctor, all things automotive. 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
9: Welcome to another edition of the Car Doctor program on 95.9 WATD. Welcome to the Car Doctor program, where we can give you answers about all kinds of things about your cars, transportation in general, just try to help you. You heard the news where they were quoting AAA, me, partially, about how this is a busy travel time. Because the holiday is falling on Saturday, a lot of people, their day off is on Friday. The first 2 weeks in July are traditional vacation weeks still for a lot of people. It goes back to the beginning of time, I think, working in factories or something, when factories would shut down for 2 weeks at a time. And that sort of stays with a lot of people. With work from home, it allows more people to change and change up their vacation time. So if you're on the road between now and next weekend, expect a lot of other people to be there with you. And just pack your patience while you're there is a good idea. With us on the phone is Brad Coleman. Brad is a retired NASCAR driver who now serves as CEO of Safeway Driving. I've seen NASCAR. and kind of wonder about how all of it works together. Brad, good morning, and welcome to the Car Doctor program.
8: Hey, John. Good morning. Thanks for having me on.
9: Absolutely a pleasure. Let's talk a little bit, before we talk about the business side, let's talk a little bit about you. What got you into NASCAR? What did you do? How did you start off with that?
8: Oh, man. I mean, it goes back to all the way to where I was a little kid playing with little model cars on the floor and watching them on TV and just loved cars and everything about them and wanted to race them. And I learned that you could actually race go-karts. I always thought you just went to like a little recreational place and drove, you know, bad go-karts around and that was it. I didn't know you could actually race and do it competitively. So once I learned that, it got me set on the journey to eventually racing in NASCAR, which was a lot of fun.
9: And the go-kart, a lot of professional drivers race go-karts, didn't they?
8: That's where the majority of them get their start, whether it's a go-kart on a traditional road course on asphalt or if it's a go-kart on a dirt oval. It's how you get in when you're a little kid before you can drive a car.
9: Yeah, and then it goes into the like more professional go-kart series, where I think they still have a big go-kart race down at Daytona, don't they?
8: Oh, yeah, it's huge, especially in Florida in the winter, where everywhere else it's too cold. Everyone goes to Florida, and they race down there. So you've got it at Daytona. I know Ocala, Florida, is a big spot when I was doing it, and it's intense. Like, it is, like you said, professional go-kart racing. It really is that. I mean, you've got these teams bringing these 18-wheelers and unloading a ton of carts, and it looks like a full-on professional racing event.
9: And I remember I was somebody I know did that, and I took their cart for a ride, and it was one of the fastest things from, I think, 0 to 60 I'd ever been in. It was remarkably fast.
8: Yeah. If you've never done it before and you just hop in it and go, it'll blow you away at how fast it goes. It's actually quite scary, especially considering you're like less than an inch off the ground when you're sitting in it. So
9: yeah,
8: you feel really low to the ground, and you even scrape the ground sometimes. You look at the bottom of the seat after a race and it's not round, it's worn flat. So you're on the ground doing, the fastest I went in a go-kart was about 100 miles an hour, which feels like 200 when you're that low.
9: Oh, I can only imagine. And then you moved on to NASCAR. What division did you race in? What did you do in NASCAR?
8: Yeah, I went all the way up to the Cup Series, where I raced for Hall of Fame Racing in the Cup Series. But majority of my time was spent, what do they call it now? The O'Reilly Series. Well, when I started, it was the Busch Series. That's how old I'm getting. And it was with Joe Gibbs Racing for the majority of my career there. So I'm very fortunate to race with some really good teams and have a lot of fun doing that.
9: Now, are you still active in NASCAR, either as a spectator or as someone who can help people out?
8: I am. I am very active as a spectator, and that's about it. I'm a fan of NASCAR, as I'm a fan of all forms of motorsports. On any given Sunday, like, I just finished watching the Formula One race in Austria, and when we're done here, I'll probably get my kids and watch the MotoGP motorcycle race there in the Netherlands. And I love all forms of motorsports. It's so fun to me to watch just people go as fast as they can on the limit and race each other. I love it.
9: Yeah. When I mentioned the guy in the go-kart, his name, somebody I don't see anymore, but I knew him for a very long time, Dale Quarterly, and he started off on go-karts, went to motorcycles, went to, I don't remember what they called it, some form of NASCAR, then went to ARCA, and he still races, and it's sort of funny. Last year, I think he raced in the ARCA race and also raced in the truck race, and it was sort of funny because the truck race drivers are all in their teens and 20s, and they're like, and 63-year-old Dale Quarterly, and he and what was amazing to me was at his age he ran two back-to-back races with about an hour in between, which tells me how good people like you and him, what kind of shape you have to be in a race car.
8: Oh, yeah. I mean, the fact that he did that is incredible, because even in when I was doing it in my early 20s, I mean, after one race, I'd be pretty spent. So the fact that he did that and then went an hour later to do another shows that he's actually in really good shape. So that's impressive.
9: And the second race, he actually came in seventh, which was pretty impressive, too. So, and then you decided to go from professional road course track racing to Safeway. Tell us about the Safeway driving.
8: Yeah, Safeway driving, it's a driving school and not a performance driving school like you might think a race car driver would do, but it's a driver's ed, learn how to get your license and drive safe school, which a lot of people are curious as to why they would want to learn how to drive safe from somebody who used to just go as fast as they could and would crash on a racetrack and stuff like that, which it's a valid question. And how I got there was while I was racing NASCAR, Nationwide Insurance was one of our big sponsors at the time, and they had different obligations that drivers would have to do at the different racetracks we traveled around the country. So what they would have us do is go to the local high schools in the area where we were racing and speak to the teams there about the dangers of driving distracted. And I did not want to do it. I was fresh out of high school at the time when I was racing, and I did not want to go back to a high school. It's not a very fun experience for me, but when I started doing it, I realized that these kids, that we were starting to make a difference. Like there would be a kid who'd come in and he'd grab a phone and hop in the simulator and drive, and he'd try to be really cool in front of his friends, and he would start crashing, and you could see something in their eyes where, oh, they're starting to realize that this is actually impacting their driving. And it really sparked a passion in me that really fueled me to figure out, how can I do more of this? Like, how can I do more of these events? Or what about when I'm done racing one day, I want to do something with this? So as a graduate of Safeway driving myself in Houston, Texas, I went back to my old coach who taught me how to drive and get my license, Coach Walker, and told him about this passion I had and what we were doing on the race circuit. And it turns out that he was wanting to retire and sell the school. So it actually worked out great to where I ended up buying Safeway driving from him and kept racing while I had it, but was also teaching people how to be safe drivers at the same time, which is an interesting juxtaposition.
9: Yeah, absolutely. And that, you know, you mentioned distracted driving, and you know, between distracted driving and impaired driving, you know, those are some of the, you know, two of the biggest causes of crashes on the road. And the idea that you're very beginning with this was going into schools, you know, almost as somebody who just got out of school to talk about distracted driving. So I'm guessing your school focuses on that as much as and as somebody who works for AAA, and we own probably the largest driving school in the area. You know, sometimes I even wonder, are we really teaching people how to drive, or are we teaching them how to get their license? But it's really all the classroom part, and really just understanding that there are all these distractions on the road, right?
8: Yeah, and what you just said is you hit the nail on the head. That when parents call in and ask, because parent taught driver's ed is a thing that's available now in a lot of states, where the parent can just get an online course and then get in the car and teach their kid how to drive. When they ask, why should I pay to come to this driving school versus do it myself? And I'll actually ask them exactly what you just said, which is, well, do you want them to learn how to drive, or do you want them to just get their license? Because those are two very different things. And at Safeway Driving, we're about teaching people how to drive. If you get your license also, because, you know, the reason you came to us is you need your license. But what's cool is that we're in the state of Texas right now, and the state of Texas releases on driving schools in the state and how successful their graduates are. And the data shows that Safeway Driving graduates' chances of getting in a crash is nearly half of your average driving school. So we're really big on teaching people how to drive instead of just getting their license. So, yeah, you nailed it.
9: Yeah. And, you know, in Massachusetts, we have something called In Control Advanced Driver Training, and it's advanced driving school. It's a four-hour long program, 2 hours of classroom, 2 hours behind the wheel, and they teach something similar that it's really about crash avoidance, distraction, and it sounds like you're doing a lot of the same thing. And you know, we know, and you know as well, that, you know, between the time you're a teenager and 25, your brain hasn't fully developed yet, and that is the case for people even older than that. But that idea they take more risk, where somebody who's 35 or 40 years old would go, I'm not going to do that. But you see, in fact, I saw somebody in a beach parking lot one day, and they were literally sitting on the windowsill of their car, trying to steer with their feet while somebody was pushing the gas pedal for them so they could drive along and wave to, you know, the girls on the beach. You know, when you're 40 years old, yeah, you wouldn't do that because it's stupid. But when you're 19 years old, it's like, yeah, it kind of makes sense. Okay.
8: Yeah, as you said that, I was thinking, I was having flashbacks to when I was between the ages of 16 and 25 and the stupid stuff I did on the street. And then you told the story of that. I have never sat on the car and tried to steer with my feet, so I feel better about myself and the decisions I made. But you're spot on that. I mean, yep. It's just a scientific thing. Like, our brain is still developing, yep, at that age, and the female brains seem to develop quicker with that reasoning and logic than male brains.
9: My wife would agree with that.
8: Yeah. Mine too. I'm 38. I'm still waiting for mine to fully develop. Yeah. So hopefully one day soon we'll get there. But I mean, all you can do is do the best you can in teaching the, you know, teenagers and new drivers the risks of the decisions they make. And I mean, it's up to them to determine if they're going to make them or not. But I think if you do a really good job of showing them, it sets them up to be just safer in general. But they're going to do what they want.
9: Yeah. Tell us about Safeway Driving. It started off as one school. Where is it today?
8: Yeah, it started off as one school 53 years ago. We're in Texas right now. Started in Houston. So we're all across Houston. We're in Dallas. We're in San Antonio and College Station, Texas. So we are a Texas company, kind of far away from you.
9: Yeah, no, that's okay. And is it a franchise?
8: It is. That's one thing that I did when, after acquiring it from the original owner who had it for close to 40 years, is look at it and go, well, how can we get this in front of more people? Because when I was told about that crash statistics I shared earlier, where our graduates are statistically safer than your average driving school in Texas, I was like, okay, we got to get this in front of more people. And instead of just opening a bunch of corporate locations that felt like a big company with corporate stores, I wanted to look at getting partners that were local in the communities, that lived in the community, that knew the people there and wanted to see them be safer on the roads and make a difference in their community. And so that's why we decided to go with the franchise model, because it allows people that have lived with their neighbors for decades and their kids have gone through school to make a real difference in their community with the people they know and love. So that's why we did that.
9: Now, back probably a couple months ago, we had a woman on from the Phoenix area, and she started a automotive repair business. And part of her business model was not just opening more locations, but also helping people with learning about how franchises work, learning how maybe their business could be franchised out. Have you ever done any franchise coaching because of what you're doing?
8: I have not. That's a good question. I do a lot of franchise coaching with my franchisees and, yep, guiding them and giving them assistance, but I've never done franchise coaching with other companies. So that's interesting.
9: My super producer Jesse owns a music school and a pizza shop, so you know, maybe he's going to start to franchise one of those. So he may reach out to you at some point with a little bit of help for that. But you know, as you know, one of the things about and I don't pretend to know anything about racing, but I know a little bit about how teamwork works. And the driver and, you know, whether it's the, you know, crew chief, you know, the rest of the mechanic staff, even the owner of the car sometimes, it's all about teamwork and working together and being clear about knowing what your job is. Is that kind of what you take to Safeway driving?
8: Yeah, I mean, you make a really good point on that. Most people that don't really understand motorsports and how it works that have ever been involved will see a race on the weekend and they see the driver and they sometimes see the pit crew. And when you tell people racing is a team sport, they go, well, what are you talking about? There's just one driver and one car. But it went behind the scenes. Like, for example, at Joe Gibbs Racing, when I was there, there were 700 people on staff that worked for that race team. All of them had different areas of the car that they were specialists in. So all that work just to get that one driver and that one car on the weekend. And there's a lot of coordination. There's a lot of systems you have to have in place. And you really have to look at data and know how to read it. So being a part of that was really, really helpful and eye-opening. And when you bring that to business or driver's ed, you can use the same like approach with systems and looking at data and how do we adjust based off of what we're seeing and just make it better because the data doesn't lie.
9: Yeah. And that, you know, well, it reminds me of a story. I went to go see a friend of mine race his BMW in Sebring, Florida, and he's friends with another guy who races Porsches, and they had his tech guy there, and I said to him, what are you doing? He goes, well, I tell, you know, Fitzy and Mike, you know, they said they slowed down, but they didn't slow down, and that's why they're scrubbing their tires, and I can look at chassis height, I can look at tire temperature, I can look at all kinds of things, and they can't really argue with that. They come back and they look at the same videos and the same information and go, oh yeah, I guess I maybe should have, you know, been harder on the brakes in this corner or, you know, harder on the throttle here. In the, whatever it was, the F1 movie, this guy's job was to tell Brad Pitt to slow down. Because apparently Brad Pitt's contract was, he couldn't go more than 160 miles an hour. So he had to keep being on the radio going, Brad, you need to slow down. You're going too fast. He goes, I'm not going fast enough. He goes, you're going too fast. So it is about that.
8: Yeah.
9: So with
8: the data side of it, the data is so helpful. It shows you where you're not as good as other drivers or where you could be better or where you may be a little better. But as a driver, it's also frustrating because it doesn't lie. So
9: right.
8: You could be like, no, I did brake deeper. And then they go, okay. And they look at the laptop. No, you actually hit the brakes 20 feet sooner than before. You're like, ah, shoot.
9: Yeah. Yeah. And is that kind of the same thing when you have your different franchise locations now and maybe some school isn't doing as well? Can you take like that same ability to dig into data with a race car? Can you dig into data with someone's school and help them kind of do better with that?
8: Oh, absolutely. You know, it's called telemetry in racing. When you download all the data and you read the telemetry, I mean, we do the same thing with our franchise.

0: doing it themselves and that stuff. So we have different data, and we have coaches that help them should they have any questions. So that's a big part of what we do, is just the support, data-driven support.
1: Well, you know, we're in the middle of, well, I guess not the middle of summer. Summer just started a week ago. But, you know, this is considered, you know, the 100 deadliest days. There's kind of Memorial Day to Labor Day, where, you know, there's more road crashes. There's more fatalities on the road in this 100 days. And it's really driver's education. And like you pointed out, why would a parent want to do that? You know, pay to have somebody teach their kids how to drive versus doing it themselves. And the problem is that same kid, and this is not 100% true if they did it correctly, but that same kid watched their parents drive since the day they came home from the hospital. Hopefully they're in a rear-facing car seat, and that wasn't the case. But still, their parents have been modeling what is probably not always the best behavior when they're behind the wheel. And for the kids, sometimes they're going to follow the same thing. So that's where you really need a professional, right?
0: Yeah, absolutely. And sadly, we'll still have parents that sign up with us with their teens, but when they drive up to the school to drop them off, the parents looking at their phone as they pull up to drop them off. So they're still, yeah, I mean, your kids are watching everything you do when you drive. I'm very aware of that when my kids comment. You know, if one hand comes off the wheel, like, Daddy, two hands on the wheel. I'm like, okay, I get it. Like, yes, thank you. But, you know, you talk about this summer being such a deadly 100 days, and there's so many different aspects of that, and there's people going on summer breaks, and they've got cars loaded with family. So there's distractions with dealing with your kids in the back or talking to your spouse or your partner in the other seat, and then there's, well, we're driving a long distance. We just want to get there. So you drive more than you should, and you're tired. So there's drowsy driving, there's distracted driving. And then, of course, you talked about it earlier, intoxicated driving has been a thing for a long time and still is, unfortunately. So there's just, I would hope that anyone listening that's going on a road trip, remember the whole point is to get where you're going safely. Like, you wanted to go somewhere. If it takes longer to get there, do that. Like, the most you should drive in one stint, as we call in racing, is 2 hours at a time. Drive those 2 hours. You're not, you know, stop at a gas station, stop at a rest stop, get out, stretch your legs. It's way better for you physically. It'll help you stay more aware, and it'll keep you fresh and safer. So please do that.
1: Yeah, absolutely. And, you know, the idea of, again, you know, the things that can be distracted while you're on the road, you know, and I had the opportunity once, and before I get into that, you know, you look at, you know, driver's ed and driving tests in Massachusetts versus maybe driving tests in Texas versus driving tests in California, you know, there's 50 different driver's manuals. There's 50 different types of tests that, You know, some states do something completely different. Some states require just behind the wheel lessons, and that could be voluntary. They don't have a classroom component. Some only have a classroom component. And that's one of the kind of, I think, challenges, too, that there's no standardized driver's ed throughout the country. And I had the opportunity to drive with a guy from Germany once. And I was in the United States, but I was in a German market BMW. And I think I brought a Coke with me or something. I'm looking for a cup holder, and he goes, "There's no cup holders." I said, "What do you mean there's no cup holders?" And he goes, we don't drink while we're driving. And I don't think in the hour I was in the car, he ever said a word and never had the radio on. You know, it's like, no, we don't, that's not the way we learned how to drive. And there is, you know, there was a time where the United States was one of the, you know, had the safest driving record in the world. And now I think we're in like 27th place or something.
0: Yeah, that's a great point on that. And funny you talk about Germany, because I actually got to go over for a friend's wedding who's German a couple of years ago. And for the first time, got to drive over there, got a rental car at the airport, and got to go on the Autobahn, which, if you've never done that and you're a car guy, you got it.

0: do it. It's incredible being able to go as fast as you want. Just make sure you're comfortable. And one of the things I noticed super fast was how good the drivers were there, how organized they were, how aware they were of what was going on. Something here in the United States that you get all the time is people going slow in the left lane. So you'll be passing people on the right. You'll be passing people on the left. And people really aren't aware of what's going on. They're just kind of worried about themselves, and that's about it. But you go to Germany, I mean, they're very strict. Like, you only get in the left lane to pass, and then you get right back over. Because if you don't, there's a Porsche doing 180 miles an hour that's coming up behind you, and there's going to be a big crash. So everyone was very organized in the way they drove, and it felt safe. When they have speed limits, they don't go over the speed limit. The speed limit's there for a reason, and they all do the speed limit. So it just feels very organized. And when you talk to one of them about, oh, do people hear text while driving, they look disgusted and confused, because that's something that people in Europe are like, no, why would you do that? That's not safe. And they have big consequences for doing it. Yet here in the United States, we're texting, driving, going slow in the left lane, like all these things. And one thing you pointed out was how the driver's ed regulations are different state to state. So you may have a state like Texas that has classroom component and then behind the wheel that's required. And then you go to another state where there's no requirement to do any of it whatsoever, but people will do an online course because you get an insurance discount. So I got the mix of driving is, it's all over the place on the skill level and the education level. And I'm not sure why we can't have a more cohesive state to state, at least minimum requirement. And if some states want to have more, great. If you want to get your license in Germany or in England, it takes a long time, and you have to do a lot of hours behind the wheel, because their tests to get their license are so hard. Like you were talking about how tests are different state to state. They're not that hard these days here in the United States to pass that last test to get your license. And the data showing, like you're talking about, that we've slipped down in safety on the roads compared to other countries. And all you have to do is go drive in those countries, and you can instantly see, like, oh, it's just different here. People drive differently. And I've definitely driven in countries where it feels way more dangerous than here.
1: Yeah.
0: So we're not the worst, but we're not the best. And I think we could improve for sure.
1: Yeah. No, I remember talking to somebody from, and I don't remember, he might have been from Russia or the Ukraine or something, and he was talking about what you had to do to get your license. But you also had to, before your license was granted to you, whoever's in charge of it went and actually talked to your teachers and your parents to see if you were mature enough to get your license. And which I thought was sort of interesting. I'm like, really? And he just goes, yeah, you know, you have to have, you know, somebody at the school you go to say, no, this guy's a knucklehead, and, you know, he shouldn't ever be up behind the wheel. Or no, he's a mature teenager, and yeah, he should have his driver's license. So I thought that was all pretty interesting. Brad, if people want to find out a little bit more information or maybe just find some safety tips, where can they go?
0: Yeah, well, if you go to our website at safewaydriving.com, we've got blogs with different tips on there. Then that's where you can find more information about us. Other safety tips, man, there's so much on the internet on how to be a safe driver. And yeah, please, just look up safety tips.
1: And you said you don't race anymore, but do you sim race?
0: Oh, yeah. Oh, yes, sir. All the time. I love it.
1: Yeah.
0: I got to get it out of my system somehow.
1: here in the Boston area, John Henry, who owns the Red Sox and a bunch of other things, he's the owner of iRacing. Is that what you use?
0: Oh, yes. I've been a member of iRacing since the beta days. Dale Earnhardt Jr. is a big part of iRacing, so he got me early access back when I was still racing. And man, I love iRacing. I'll do the 24 hours of Daytona with some friends, where you're doing the whole 24 hour race. You switch off and you take turns. And iRacing's an incredible platform and such a useful tool. So many drivers these days are getting into racing cars, skipping go-karts, and just because they've been doing iRacing, and they have such a jump ahead of even when I started. I still played before iRacing came out. That same group made NASCAR Racing 2003, NASCAR Racing 2002, and that's where I cut my teeth there doing those. They're so helpful to just get the visuals and start to feel how a car acts when you do certain inputs with the wheel or the gas or the brake. And you get to skip the hardest part of racing, which is the feeling when you hit the wall. So you just have a reset button. So it's really good to learn on.
1: So if any of our listeners are on iRacing, do you race under your own name?
0: I race under my own name. If you are listening and you're on there and you see me, don't hit me and then say hi.
1: All right, there we go. Hey, Brad, thanks for taking some time out of your Sunday and joining us on the Car Doctor radio program. And be safe this week. There's going to be 71 million people out there traveling, so be safe.
0: Woo, I'll be 7 million and one. So, yeah, you stay safe out there, too, and I appreciate it, John.
1: All right, take care. Bye-bye. We need to take a break, pay some bills. 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When we come back, we're going to talk about the Maverick, Ford Maverick, but the Lobo edition. We'll talk about that when we come back. 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
1: 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Again, multiple award-winning WATD. All kinds of people won awards, including, I think Rob Hackler got something. Audrey got some award. Bethany Builders got a podcast award. Car Doctor program, we got nothing. We got to work on that, Jesse.
6: I didn't get anything either. I've never won an award.
1: Not even like for like best paper mache tree or anything, or
6: no. I mean, I'm not even that good at that. Oh, no. They don't give awards out for like the most okay at his job guy. So I don't know.
1: Well, I've always set my expectations low for everything. I tell people to do the same for me. So you know,
6: maybe if there was like a usually on time award, I'd win that.
1: There you go. Yeah, fine. Sounds good. I have actually, oddly, since I guess I've been writing for a really long time, but I don't consider myself a writer. I don't consider myself a broadcaster either, for that matter. But I have won two awards for writing, which was sort of fun, I guess. But no. Anyway, speaking of writing, I wrote about the Maverick logo, the Lobo, and the Ford Maverick. You know, I've always liked the Ford Maverick because it started off as literally a $20,000 pickup truck. It was a front-wheel drive, hybrid, steel wheels, no cruise control, and it was $20,000. And that lasted until they sold them all in the first day, I think. And then prices went up, and now you can get a hybrid and the all-wheel drive and different, you can get different engine. But then they came out with the Maverick Lobo, and all I knew was I got an email and said, you'll be getting the Maverick Lobo to try out. And I was thinking it was some sort of outdoorsy sort of vehicle. I guess I was thinking Lobo, like Wolf, I don't know, something. And I was completely wrong. And the 2026 Maverick Lobo is what happens when Ford decides a small truck should be like fun to drive, something you almost could take to a cruise night, and not just like a truck workhorse off-roader kind of thing. It's really street focused. It's not, although it's all-wheel drive, it's not something that is, you know, you wouldn't take this off-road because it sits a little too low to the ground. It's really a street-focused truck that, in my opinion, doesn't take itself that seriously. But under the hood, you'll find the same 2-liter EcoBoost Turbo 4 that a lot of people know. It makes 250 horsepower and 280 foot-pounds of torque. Doesn't sound like a lot, but this is relatively lightweight, and it scoots along pretty well. Ford hooked it up to a quick-shifting 7-speed automatic. Like I said, it's all-wheel drive, and it can actually shuffle torque from side to side. So it actually, you know, if you push it into a corner, it actually digs in pretty well. The real magic is really underneath. The suspension sits lower. The springs and shocks are performance-tuned, and the brakes are bigger. The steering's been recalibrated. It feels less like a truck and more like kind of a tall hatchback. So it feels more car-like, I guess, European hatch feeling kind of thing. There's even a dedicated Lobo mode, which kind of sharpens throttle response. Think of it as sport mode. That's what it really is. But it holds the gears a little bit longer, and it kind of tightens everything up. Ford says it's actually for track use. Maybe. Likewise, it's really easier to spot because it's got this lowered stance compared to my neighbor's Ranger, which you actually sort of step up into. This is not that at all. This is sedan height almost. It's got a more aggressive front end, black roof, 19-inch wheels. That gives it that sort of sport truck look. You get ActiveX trim seats and contrast stitching. It's a very pretty truck inside. A few sporty trim bits remind you it isn't a base Maverick with, you know, a bunch of stickers all over it. It's a different truck, absolutely. It's still a Maverick at heart. Day-to-day usefulness doesn't disappear. We went and bought some potting soil and plants and stuff at the local store. It was kind of handy to have a pickup truck to do that in. It has tows about 2,000 pounds. It comes with, this one has a hitch on it, and it comes with Ford's backup system where you can just turn a knob to back up and make backing up a little bit easier. I would like to try that someday, trying to back my boat into the ramp, which I'm terrible at. The infotainment system, it's modern and it's annoying. It's got this large 13-inch touchscreen, and you know if you've listened to me forever, you know that I get bothered by touchscreen based systems that are just too distracting. Maybe because I like to constantly change stations, find something different to listen to, adjust the fan on the climate control, and push button stuff, I think, just works better than touchscreen. It does have all the stuff you expect: Apple CarPlay, Android Auto, voice controls, over the air updates. I mean, it's just a little too touchscreen heavy. Even what's sort of weird in a way, the volume knob for the radio, and there's some redundant controls on the steering wheel, but the volume knob for the radio is kind of on the right side of where you would expect it to be. So, you know, I expect the volume knob to be kind of near where I'm sitting. It's kind of a reach over from that. Not any big deal, but if you do have Apple CarPlay or Android Auto, it actually seems like it improves it a bit. Fuel economy sits around 20 miles per gallon in the city, 30 miles per gallon on the highway. which isn't fantastic, but it's pretty reasonable for a performance-oriented all-wheel drive compact truck. I was reading a little bit about this, and I saw somebody mention that they thought the materials didn't feel as quality as they should. I didn't seem to notice that. I thought it was good, and to me, everything seemed, the seats seemed good, the materials in the dash seemed good. I liked it. I think they did a nice job with the overall quality, fit, and finish of the inside of the vehicle. It seemed good. You don't buy this Maverick Lobo to go rock crawling. You buy it because you want a compact, stylish truck that is actually fun to drive. Mini trucks seem to be making a comeback. Back 15 or 20 years ago, mini trucks were a big deal. Whether it was anything from, the original Ford Rangers to Datsun pickups to the Toyota pickup to the Chevy Love truck. There was even a mini truck magazine once. And then it sort of faded away, but mini trucks are starting to make a comeback. And this is probably, something that, is probably out there. If you're not ready to go out and buy a Datsun or a Toyota or a Love truck, but you want a versatile truck that has the ability to, accelerate and feel good on the way to the hardware store, this one's a serious look. It's also not cheap. I think the MSRP on this is around $40,000. So it's certainly at the very high end of what a Maverick is. And, when the Maverick first came out, for the cost of this, you could probably buy two base Mavericks. But that base Maverick didn't run on 19-inch wheels. It didn't have the 2-liter turbo that made 250 horsepower. It didn't have cruise control. It was a very basic truck, where this is what happens when you want to take that truck and still have it be a truck, still have it where you can put bikes in the back and stuff in the back of it, carry a little bit of weight, and still make something that's fun to drive and, wash it, clean it, bring it to a car show. And I think people like looking at it. So there's our review of the Maverick Lobo. Next week, 4th of July weekend, I guess. 4th of July is Saturday, I believe. And we will be on Sunday. We'll be live as always. But we'll be talking to Ford historian Ted Ryan about, they have a new display going in. And I was actually kind of happy. I heard he actually wants to talk to me. So, hey, how about that? Which is different than me wanting to talk to him, which I always like talking to him. The Ford historian, always good. And that is, if you remember back, the Heritage Vault, Ford Heritage Vault, you can find some amazing stuff. And he was the one who sort of put all that together. And you can find stuff like, original, copies of, things like window stickers and owner's manuals and advertising and all kinds of stuff. So if you have a Ford and you want to go, really do that, deep dive into it, good stuff. So, and I think we've talked to Ted Ryan, in a variety of station locations. In fact, if you listen to me when I was on the AM station, you may have remembered Marita, my producer at the time. I want to congratulate her. She just had twins. So now she has three children in her family, and so congratulations to her as well. Why don't we take another break? When we come back, we'll talk about some of the questions that came in. One of them is about a 1965 Ford Mustang convertible, and I also want to talk about a vehicle that I saw last week at a car show called the Imposter. Why don't we take that quick break? When we come back, we'll talk about that and much more. 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We'll be right back.
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1: And welcome back to the Car Doctor program. Before we get into the Mustang and before we get to Robert in Tingsboro, I want to talk about this car called the Imposter that I saw last Saturday at a Saturday night car show. And it looked like a 70s Chevelle convertible, but it was really a Camaro underneath. And it was it had 1970s looking fenders hood, Ram Air hood, everything looked perfect until you looked on the inside. Then you could tell the rear seat's a little too tight, the gauge package a little bit different. You knew it wasn't a 70 Chevelle. It was made by a company called Trans Am, and the starting price was $259,000. I'm like, holy cow! I mean, it was beautiful, but $259,000 for a replica looking Chevelle. It was nice. It was nice, but $259,000? But let's talk to Robert in Tingsboro, maybe about his Maverick. Robert?
12: Good morning, John. It's been a while since I spoke to you. And yeah, I just missed your review of the logo, which I really do like. I wish I had waited, but maybe another time. Did you actually drive one?
1: Oh, yeah. I've been driving it for a week.
12: Yep. Awesome. What do you think?
1: It would be a way better truck to drive in Florida than it would be to drive in Massachusetts, because it hits every pothole really hard. So every break in the pavement is like boom, boom, boom, where if it was in Florida where there's no frost heaves and the roads are relatively flat, it'd be a ball to drive. But here it's a little tough to drive because the suspension's lowered and it's got these big 19-inch wheels and tires on it. So it does ride a little hard because of that.
12: Yeah, I don't doubt it. Now, is this the lowered one that's like 40?
1: Oh, yeah, it's got everything. It's a $40,000 truck.
12: Yeah, that's the way I'd go if I wouldn't get the base one. It's $37,000, but there's a lot of things missing that I'd be used to. But yeah, I was just curious if you were.
1: I got called cheap the other day because when I buy a vehicle, I tend to buy it's hard to buy a base model, but like the last Hyundai I bought, I just bought the, Hyundai SE, back when I bought it a bunch of years ago. And, I'm like, it does have a moonroof. So what? It doesn't have a power lift gate. I don't really care about that. I can still manage to open and close the lift gate, it would have been nicer if it had a better backup camera, but it's missing things like, heated mirrors and heated seats. And I'm like, well, I don't live that often where it's cold anymore. So I'm like, I don't really need heated seats and a heated mirror, so I can live without that. So,
12: I mean, my 3-year-old Maverick now, it was 37.5 when I got it. It was loaded, everything but the moonroof. So, something that's 43 doesn't shock me. I didn't go for the entry level.
1: Right.
12: It's nice that they have it because I am seeing a lot of them out there, XLs or Lariats. It seems like one or the other, either loaded or stripped.
1: Yeah, and I you know, when I first drove the Maverick when it first came out, and it was the cheap one, the base model one, I actually tried to buy one. I called a local dealer, and then I called the PR person at Ford, and I said, is there anything you can do to get me on the list to buy the Maverick? And she said to me, I can't even get on the list to buy the Maverick. She said, no. She said, you just got to try to work with your dealer and see what they have. But only because it was such, you know, at the time we were kind of thinking we needed another car. And it was like, this is a really good deal for something that's brand new. And since then, it's funny, somebody else I know just bought a 2500 GMC pickup truck, and I'm like, why would you want anything that big? Unless you go tow something, why do you want this, you know, what amounts
12: to gas hog.
1: A gas hog and something that, you know, you can't park in every parking space.
12: That's for sure.
1: Yeah.
12: Well, it was good talking to you again, John. Yeah. Hopefully I can do it again. Have a great day.
1: Anytime. Take care. Bye-bye. Somebody said they recently purchased a dream car, a 65 Mustang convertible. It's not perfect. It's in good condition. In the winter, they'll store it in a friend's garage. Be nice to have a friend. Like, Jesse, you don't have an open garage. You don't have an open bay in a garage that I can use for the winter, do you?
6: No, I could use a garage.
1: Yeah, I know.
6: If anyone's got one, they just want to drop it off, let me know.
1: Yeah, yeah. But during the rest of the year, it'll be outside. Is there a car cover you can recommend? The Volkswagen that we keep here, and oddly, the other Volkswagen that we used to keep in Florida, which is now here. It's odd to see two Volkswagen Beetle convertibles in the same yard. People must walk by and go, what's wrong with him? But I was getting Empire car covers. I thought they were good car covers. They did their job. I did try the cover seal cover, the one that's supposed to keep rodents out. I wasn't as happy with that. First off, it weighed a ton. And I thought it didn't breathe quite enough. So since then, I understand they put vents in it, which probably makes a real difference. But the Empire covers, I thought, were really good. Well, I left my Hyundai in Florida, and I was looking for a car cover. And I looked at Empire, and I didn't see what I was looking for. So I went to, Walmart.com or something, and they had a cover made by Budge, which is the parent company of Empire. And, you know, Empire's been around for a bunch of years, but Budge has been around since the 40s. So I got it. I thought it was a good price. Seemed to stay well, you know, during windy weather. But what was interesting is apparently I whined enough about trying to find a car cover that I don't know how things happen, but U.S. Car Covers sent me an email about their car cover, and I said, hey, you want to send me one? Try it out. I said, it's going to be a good test because it's going to sit in Florida, basically outside, although in a carport, and, you know, it gets pretty hurricane-y in Florida. And, you know, if you have something that has, you know, built-in straps and, you know, won't damage the paint, love to try it. Well, I bought the Budge car cover, and a couple days later this other one showed up. So it's on the car. You know, would I recommend it? It's a very nice car cover. It's called a Dash Shield Ultimum, and it seems that it has three straps underneath that hold it tight. I did put a rope over the top of it lengthwise, kind of hold it in place just in case. The Empire car covers, I think of the couple I bought, one of them didn't make it through the hurricane. I don't know where that one went. But it did, you know, the Volkswagen that it was on kind of survived three hurricanes. So there you go. We're just about out of time. Jesse, are we out of time? We getting close?
6: We are.
1: We are. All right. Because we went over last week. I don't want to do that again. So for all of you out there, 4th of July is coming up. Remember, if you light fireworks, put them on the ground first. Don't light them in your hand. And don't light fireworks. Probably the better idea. And until next week, make sure you wear your seatbelt, drive safely, be good to your car. And if you do see an emergency vehicle by the side of the road, slow down or move over. Saves lives. Have a great 4th of July. Talk to you next Sunday. Bye-bye.

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95.9 WATD. Happy Monday. I'm John Shea. If you haven't installed those air conditioners yet, tomorrow might be your last chance. Some dangerously hot temperatures heading our way later on the week. Josh Nichols keeping an eye on those, and I have the best songs on the radio. To keep you company, we kick things off with Kelly Clarkson, 95.9 WATD.

Working from home? Stay connected to what's happening on the South Shore by listening to WATD on your smart speaker device. 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

0: Adele on 95.9 WATD with John Shea. So as I mentioned, some dangerously hot temperatures heading our way towards the middle and end of this week. So it's a good idea if you have some elderly neighbors just to keep an eye on them, make sure that everything is safe in the old hood there. And we'll get through it together. Hopefully you have air conditioning and lots of cool beverages to keep you comfortable during the heat wave coming later on this week. Josh Nichols watching the forecast. We'll check in with him just after 10:30 here on 95.9 WATD.
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0: 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And headlining the evening, singer-songwriter Kara McKee.
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Christina Perry from the Twilight soundtrack on 95.9 WATD. That's called A Thousand Years. I'm John Shea, and yeah, it seems like it's been a thousand years since we've seen temperatures like those that are heading our way later on this week. Could be up into the triple digits by Thursday and Friday. We have Josh Nichols watching that forecast. If you haven't installed those air conditioners yet, tomorrow might be your last chance to do so before things get incredibly toasty here on the South Shore. We'll check in on Josh Nichols' forecast after Pete Townsend here on 95.9 WATD.

0: 95.9 WATD with John Shea, the South Shores radio station, bracing for some hot weather heading our way this week. Josh Nichols has all the details.
1: I hope those air conditioners and fans are fine-tuned here, because the stage is set for a heat wave for Greater Boston, the Metro South, and the South Shore, as defined by 3 days in a row with high temperatures of 90 or better. For your Tuesday, look for some patchy areas of fog in the morning. Otherwise, we'll find an ample amount of sunshine. A gusty southwesterly breeze will blow the high temperature into the mid-80s. Coming up for your Tuesday night, plan on increasing clouds. The next weathermaker makes its approach with rain showers developing after midnight. Might even catch a thundery downpour or dial the temperatures into the mid-60s. On Wednesday, look for a shower or two around early, and then we should find some sunshine and some heat. The high temperature into the low 90s Wednesday afternoon with that southwesterly breeze. On Thursday, it's sunny and hot, the high temperature into the mid-90s, feeling like it's 100 when you factor in the humidity. And then on Friday, it's sunny and hot as well, with high temperatures again in the mid-90s. For WATD, I'm meteorologist Josh Nichols.
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95.9 WATD with John Shade. This is hard to believe. 19 years ago, back in 2007, Apple released its very first iPhone. Hard to believe how fast that technology has evolved over time. 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

PM and MJ, 95.9 WATD, the South Shores radio station. I'm John Shea, hanging out with you and the best songs on the radio. Coming up this Thursday, it's night two of the Friends of Bridgewater Music Alley 10th Anniversary 2026 Summer Concert Series. This time we have singer-songwriter Kara McKee, who was on The Voice back, I think it was season 22 of The Voice. She was a contestant on, and opening the night, Lainey Dione. So come on out. Music starts at 5:30 at Black Cat Brew Works in Bridgewater. 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

0: 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Coverage of the Karen Reed murder trial.
1: A jury finding Karen Reed not guilty of second-degree murder today in the death of her Boston police officer boyfriend, but guilty of a lesser charge of drunk driving.
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95.9 WATD, the South Shores radio station with John Shea. 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

95.9 WATD, the South Shore's radio station. I'm John Shea, and the South Shore is bracing for some hot weather heading our way later on in the week. Thursday and Friday could be up into the triple digits here on the South Shore. We're keeping an eye on the forecast with our meteorologist Josh Nichols. He'll fill you in on all the details in just moments after Bruce on 95.9 WATD.

0: 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Josh Nichols has all the details.
1: I hope those air conditioners and fans are fine-tuned here because the stage is set for a heat wave for Greater Boston, the Metro South, and the South Shore, as defined by 3 days in a row with high temperatures of 90 or better. For your Tuesday, look for some patchy areas of fog in the morning. Otherwise, we'll find an ample amount of sunshine. A gusty southwesterly breeze will blow the high temperature into the mid-80s. Coming up for your Tuesday night, plan on increasing clouds. The next weather maker makes its approach with rain showers developing after midnight. Might even catch a thundery downpour. Overnight low temperatures into the mid-60s. On Wednesday, look for a shower or two around early, and then we should find some sunshine and some heat. The high temperature into the low 90s Wednesday afternoon with that southwesterly breeze. On Thursday, it's sunny and hot. The high temperature into the mid-90s, feeling like it's 100 when you factor in the humidity. And then on Friday, it's sunny and hot as well with high temperatures.

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1: The jury handed down its decision after deliberating for at least 22 hours since June 13th.
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Taylor Swift on 95.9 WATD. I'm John Shea. 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

WATD 95.9, the South Shores radio station with John Shea. We are officially on the other side of Monday. Welcome to Tuesday, just a few minutes past midnight. And yeah, we're looking at some incredibly hot weather heading our way towards the middle and end of the week. Temperatures potentially reaching the triple digits by Thursday. Josh Nichols watching that forecast. And of course, it's 4th of July week here on the South Shore. A lot of activities happening in our area.

95.9 WATD, the South Shores radio station with John Che. Join Project Arts in Plymouth on Wednesday evening for their next summer concert series on the waterfront. This time it's a tribute to Fleetwood Mac called Little Lies. Music starts, I believe, at 6. 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

Christina Aguilera on 95.9 WATD with John Shea. Some hot weather heading our way by Wednesday and Thursday. Josh Nichols, our WATD meteorologist, is on the case, though. He'll fill you in on exactly what you need to know in just a matter of moments. Here on WATD, getting you to that forecast, Benjamin Orr.

0: 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Josh Nichols has all the details.
1: I hope those air conditioners and fans are fine-tuned here because the stage is set for a heat wave for Greater Boston, the Metro South, and the South Shore, as defined by 3 days in a row with high temperatures of 90 or better. For your Tuesday, look for some patchy areas of fog in the morning. Otherwise, we'll find an ample amount of sunshine. A gusty southwesterly breeze will blow the high temperature into the mid-80s. Coming up for your Tuesday night, plan on increasing clouds. The next weathermaker makes its approach with rain showers developing after midnight. Might even catch a thundery downpour. Overnight low temperatures into the mid-60s. On Wednesday, look for a shower or two around early, and then we should find some sunshine and some heat. The high temperature into the low 90s Wednesday afternoon with that southwesterly breeze. On Thursday, it's sunny and hot. The high temperature into the mid-90s, feeling like it's 100 when you factor in the humidity. And then on Friday, it's sunny and hot as well with high temperatures again in the mid-90s. For WATD, I'm meteorologist Josh Nichols.
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95.9 WATD with John Shea. My time for this morning has come to an end. Thank you so much for hanging out. I'm back with you later on this evening at 8 for Almost Famous, our local music show. Being joined in studio tonight by singer-songwriter Jason Cardinal. And stay tuned for the South Shore's morning news that comes your way later on at 5 here on 95.9 WATD. Be safe. I'll talk to you soon.

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The South Shore's news, weather, and traffic station, 95.9 WATD.

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This has got to be the saddest day of my life. I called you here today for a bit of bad news. I won't be able to see you anymore because of my obligations and the ties that you have. We've been meeting here every day. And since this is our last day together, I want to hold you just one more time. When you turn and walk away, don't look back. I want to remember you just like this. Let's just kiss.

0: 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Coverage of the Karen Reed murder trial.
1: A jury finding Karen Reed not guilty of second-degree murder today in the death of her Boston police officer boyfriend, but guilty of a lesser charge of drunk driving.
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0: 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Coverage of the Karen Reed murder trial.
1: A jury finding Karen Reed not guilty of second-degree murder today in the death of her Boston police officer boyfriend, but guilty of a lesser charge of drunk driving.
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1: ABC News, I'm Stephanie Officer. Record-breaking heat is expected from the Midwest to the Northeast this week. In Nashville, Tennessee, where the heat index is expected to reach 114 degrees through Friday, emergency crews handing out water and checking on people. 29-year-old Logan King filled a cart with cold water and snacks provided by emergency workers who stopped by an outdoor homeless encampment behind a Walmart.
2: We be out here. There's no water out here. Asking somebody for 75 cents gets, you know, old. Just to be able to get something to drink. So people doing this means a lot, man. It gives a boost of morale.
1: Controversy in New Jersey after a baby picture of Adolf Hitler made its way into Eastbrook Middle School's yearbooks, prompting them to be recalled. The books were supposed to feature baby pictures of kids who just graduated. Parents want to know how Hitler's picture wound up there and why no one noticed earlier. School administrators did send a letter to parents condemning the act. This is ABC News. Several famous NBA names, including a former player, are facing federal charges accused in a sports gambling scheme, helping them win hundreds of thousands by hinting how he'd play. ABC News chief investigative correspondent Aaron Katursky.
3: Prosecutors say former NBA player Malik Beasley, who made $60 million during his NBA career, accumulated multi-million dollar gambling losses. And to pay off what he owed former teammate Ed Davis, agreed to underperform and at times overperform. In the 2024 game between the Milwaukee Bucks and L.A. Clippers, the indictment says Beasley promised to grab more rebounds than the sports books predicted, soaring in the final seconds to get it done. His co-defendants collecting thousands of dollars from their alleged insider bet.
1: Law enforcement officials in North Carolina responded to one of the state's prisons Monday after inmates briefly overpowered correctional staff. State officials confirm all inmates and staff have now been accounted for. I'm Stephanie Officer, ABC News.
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13: 505, the Marshfield temperature is 61 degrees. Good morning. I'm Rob Hakala. The South Shore's morning news is underway. Welcome to Tuesday. It is the 30th of June, 2026. 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Today is a membership rally, and it's a great day to join the Plymouth Area Chamber of Commerce. You'll find out more with WATD Chamber Day between 9 and 2 today. The WATD South Shore weather forecast, mostly clear in spots. Some areas have more of patchy fog or haze. We'll have the sun filtered by some clouds for the morning hours. This afternoon, a blend of sun and clouds, a slight risk for a shower or thunderstorm late in the day, 89. Then variable clouds, more of a risk for showers and thunderstorms this evening. Then they'll taper off, a low down to 69. Tomorrow for Wednesday, hazy sunshine and 96. Thursday, hazy sun, exceptionally hot and humid, a high near 100. Right now, we're at 61 in Marshfield. We'll get a full look at the traffic and the weather coming up on the 9s on 95.9 WATD. WATD News Time now, 5:06 on a Tuesday morning.
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13: And good morning. The time now is 5:09, and taking a look at the early Tuesday ride, we are off to a good start. No reports of any delays. Traveling up Route 3 on the northbound side, Clark Road in Plymouth up to Union Street in Braintree. Northbound Expressway is okay. Furnace Brook up to the O'Neill Tunnel. Ted Williams Tunnel East is okay, heading over to Logan. Route 24 is fine through Brockton and Avon. 128 is clear up through Dedham and Needham. And no early issues down at the Cape Bridges. Traffic on the 9s every morning. Traffic emergencies when they happen on WATD. Now the updated South Shore weather. And for today, we are going to have a blend of sun and clouds. Some areas do have some haze and fog early on this Tuesday morning. And then a blend of sun and clouds through the morning hours. This afternoon, there is a slight potential for a shower or thunderstorm late, 89. And then this evening, variable clouds, a greater risk for a shower or thunderstorm. Can't be ruled out. Could contain heavy rain and strong gusty winds locally. Low will drop down to 69. Any lingering showers taper off. Tomorrow, hazy sunshine, hot 96. Thursday, hazy sun, exceptionally hot and humid. A high near 100. Right now, outside our studio in Marshfield, 61 degrees at the weather station, WATD. Good morning. WATD news time now is 5:10. On a Tuesday morning.

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0: Good morning and welcome. The South Shore's Morning News is underway. It is a Tuesday morning, final day of June. Can you believe it? 30th day of June. I was looking to see if it had 31 days or 32. No such luck. July comes tomorrow. It is the final day of June 2026. Welcome to the South Shore's Morning News. It is good to have you here early. Appreciate you, 5 o'clock hour listener. I'm Rob Hackelow with the morning team. We're going to be with you till 10 o'clock today, so get you up and going. Temperature outside, it feels great outside right now. I have to say it was beautiful coming into the parking lot. I think the moon looked really cool through the haze and some of the fog and the clouds around early. Where it's 61 degrees right now in Marshfield. And I said, boy, it feels really comfortable out here right now. Of course, the heat is going to be the story around here. And the temperature with the, not only the heat, but that heat index, it's going to feel very warm. It's going to be uncomfortable as we get in towards the later part of the week. So, you know the drill, stay hydrated. Seek out cool places. Check on those who are vulnerable or have issues with their respiratory system, breathing, that type of thing. Not the day to be a hero and to be extra doing anything strenuous. You know that, and it is a good idea. Yeah, to check on those who may not heed those warnings, might try to push themselves too far. So check on them. Temperature right now, it's 61. Today, we'll have a blend of sun and clouds, a high close to 89, and there is a risk for a thunder shower later in the day. Tomorrow, hazy sunshine and hot, 96, and then exceptionally hot and humid Thursday, 100. We'll keep you updated with the traffic and weather every 10 minutes on the nines. Dan McCready's in our newsroom as usual on a Tuesday. Good morning to you, Dan. Good to see you as well, sir. He'll be up at 5:30 with the morning's top stories. Let us know what's going on around the South Shore. Plus, we'll also have updates on national and world news from ABC at the top of the hour. Sports, the Red Sox have now won. This is even better. After beating the Yankees over the weekend, we had the four games in a row, and we were told that's the most they've ever gotten this season. And I said, can they make it five? Is it possible? Well, it is. And the Red Sox beat the Washington Nationals 6-3 last night at Fenway. The Red Sox will try to make it six in a row when they take on the Nationals. That'll be at 7:10 tonight at Fenway. And Connelly Early is scheduled to be on the mound. Very exciting yesterday in Foxborough, one of the more exciting World Cups, I'm told. Yesterday in World Cup action, we had the, it was very interesting because in Foxborough, you had Germany, considered a very strong team, and I'm sure a lot of people probably picked Germany to go on. I did. I thought they would win. I don't know very much about soccer, but Germany defeated by Paraguay as the game had to go to a penalty shootout. And, pretty intense there. And so Germany is a four-time World Cup champion, tied for the second most in history. They are knocked out now. Many say a shocking result early in the World Cup round of 32 that Germany is no longer there. The Germans missed three penalty kicks to lose the shootout 4-3 after a 1-1 draw in Foxborough. Paraguay moves on. Boston Stadium, by the way, will host a quarterfinal match July 9th. Team USA is going to take on Bosnia and Herzegovina tomorrow night at 7:30 in San Francisco. Other games yesterday, Brazil over Japan 2-1, and the Netherlands. It's Morocco moving on? Okay. That game got tied as well, but then Morocco wins. Okay, they were able to knock off the Netherlands. And so, yeah, how about that? Let's see. The Netherlands sent to their earliest World Cup exit as Morocco eliminates the Dutch 3-2 after a 1-1 draw. Wow. All right, so some surprising results. Games, by the way, today, if you're curious, you do have the Ivory Coast and Norway will play at 1, France and Sweden at 5, and then Mexico and Ecuador at 9. And we'll have more on the way in sports. Text line is opened up for you, 781-837-4900, 781-837-4900 is our text line, sponsored by Auto Shine Auto Body in Abington and Braintree. All right, coming up on the program later on today, Sarah Kelly is going to join us, the Director of Camp and Outdoors for the Girl Scouts of Eastern Mass. We're going to talk about getting ready for Girl Scout camp this summer at 7:40. Our tech guy, David Snell, at 8:11. Tim Cahill, South Shore Chamber of Commerce segment at 8:41. And then in the 9 o'clock hour, we'll focus on the Plymouth Area Chamber of Commerce. We're going to be having Plymouth Area Chamber of Commerce Day and a Chamber Day, a rally to join the Chamber, and we'll hear from various Chamber members on why that would be a great idea for you. And we'll be doing that coming up starting in the 9 o'clock hour on WATD. Right now, 5:18 in the morning. Watching your money. Let's get the recap on Wall Street from Monday from ABC.
1: From ABC News, Wall Street Now. While the Standard & Poor's and NASDAQ Composite have struggled in the past week, the Dow Jones has been quietly climbing, and yesterday closed up 300 points at a new record, 52,183. The S&P picked up 1.2% Monday, the NASDAQ 2%. The Dow's 30-stock index, by the way, has a new component this morning. Alphabet, the parent to Google, replaced Verizon among the blue-chip listings. Despite joining the Dow Jones, Alphabet shares are tracking for their worst month since February of 2025. The nation's colleges have a new test to pass, show that their graduates can earn more money or lose access to federal student loans. About 3,200 programs and 700,000 student borrowers could be affected. And Sephora has joined other big retailers in offering quiet hours. The goal is to help neurodivergent customers by turning down music, adjusting in-store screens, and not spraying perfume samples during certain business hours. Jim Ryan, ABC News.
0: Back out to the roads we go at 5:19, WATD traffic and weather in the nines. And we're off to a good start this morning, traveling along Route 3 on the northbound side. No reports of any issues from Clark Road in Plymouth up towards Union Street in Braintree. Northbound on the expressway, we've got a pretty good ride. No major issues right now into the city, 93 north. Usual building volume in the left lanes, Route 37 onto the expressway, Route 24, 44, 495, and the Cape Bridges, all okay. Traffic on the nines every morning, traffic emergencies when they happen on WATD. Now the updated South Shore weather. 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Meteorologist Josh Nichols.
2: An extreme heat watch is in effect for Greater Boston, the Metro South, and the South Shore starting tomorrow and carrying through to the end of our week. As we head through the day today, we'll start out with temperatures into the low 60s, but we'll end in the middle and upper 80s with an ample amount of sunshine, and the breeze will be coming in out of the southwest. The next weather maker makes its approach, and it promises to bring an increase in cloud cover as we head into tonight. Maybe a shower later on, the low temperature into the mid-60s. Don't be shocked if there's a thundery downpour as well. Those clouds and showers will exit Wednesday morning, and then we're left with an ample amount of sunshine again, but it will be hot on Wednesday afternoon, the high temperature in the mid-90s. Thursday will be sunny and hot with your top temp in the middle and upper 90s, and it's sunny and hot again for Friday. Your top temp again in the middle and upper 90s. Next weather in just 10 minutes for WATD. I'm meteorologist Josh Nichols.
0: Josh, thanks so much. And right now outside our studio in Marshfield, the temperature 61 degrees at the weather station, WATD. Coming up next, we'll have an update and a recap on the morning sports.
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0: And it's time now for WETD Sports. Good morning. I'm Rob Hakala. All right, we'll start with the Red Sox, who got the win last night at Fenway. Wilson Contreras hit a three-run homer. Caleb Durbin added a home run of his own, and the Red Sox beat the Washington Nationals 6-3 last night. Sox have won five in a row, trying to make it six in a row tonight at Fenway, and that will be at 7:30 as the Red Sox continue their series. No, I think it's at 7:10. 7:10, Red Sox and Nationals. It'll be at Fenway tonight, and on the mound, let's see, that will be Connelly Early will get the start for the Red Sox tonight for his pitch at 7:10. All right, so Paraguay stuns Germany in a penalty shootout. This is the, it's been called the biggest upset for the 2026 World Cup as Paraguay beats Germany 4-3 on penalties. The round of 32 match ended 1-1 after extra time, and again, Paraguay knocks out Germany. Germans missing three penalty kicks to lose the shootout. Germany is a four-time World Cup champion, tied for the second most in history. By the way, the next game, that was in Foxborough. The next game at Foxborough, Boston Stadium, will host a quarterfinal match on July 9th. Also, shootout winner for Morocco. Morocco goes past the Netherlands, earliest World Cup exit for the Dutch as they get knocked off, eliminating the Dutch 3-2. In a penalty shootout after a 1-1 draw. All right, and let's see. We talked about some of the other games in the World Cup action yesterday. Brazil beat Japan 2-1. I think that was expected. As far as the other games, I probably you'd expect Germany over Paraguay and the Netherlands over Morocco, but didn't happen. Games today, Ivory Coast and Norway at 1. Matt says go Norway. And then we've got France and Sweden. I guess I should cheer for Norway and Sweden today. France and Sweden at 5. It's the closest I get to Finland, I guess. And then Mexico and Ecuador tonight at 9. And that is our update on sports on WETD. Coming up, we'll take a look at some of the events today in history.
4: 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And I'll be joined on the WATD Tiny Stage by singer-songwriter Jason Cardinal. 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
5: June 30th, 1934. Nazi Germany's dictator Adolf Hitler begins his so-called blood purge of political and military rivals, known as the Night of the Long Knives. 1906. A major step forward for America's food and drug safety as President Theodore Roosevelt signs the Pure Food and Drug Act and the Meat Inspection Act. 1971. A space mission for what's then the Soviet Union ends in tragedy. Three cosmonauts aboard Soyuz 11 are found dead inside their spacecraft after it returns to Earth. 1936. Gone with the Wind, the Civil War era novel by Margaret Mitchell that becomes a silver screen classic, is published. 1994. The U.S. Figure Skating Association punishes skater Tanya Harding for her role in the attack on rival Nancy Kerrigan. It strips Harding of the national championship, banning her from the organization for life. And 1917.
6: Don't know why there's no sun up in the sky. Stormy weather.
5: singer and actress Lena Horne, best known for her song Stormy Weather, is born in Brooklyn, New York. Today in history, June 30th, Camille Bohannon, The Associated Press.
0: And good morning to you. This South Shore's Morning News. 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It's time now for a Car Chronicles report on WATD. And then we will check out the roads and the weather forecast. Dan McCready will have the top stories on the way at 5:30 on WATD. But first, it's time now to check in with Jeff Gilbert for this morning's Car Chronicles report.
7: Ford helps celebrate America's 250th birthday. This is Jeff Gilbert with the Car Chronicles. Ford historian Ted Ryan says as Ford enters its 124th year, it's been around almost half as long as the country.
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1: Thank you so much, Jeff, for the Car Chronicles report on WATD. Coming up, 5:30 news. We'll check in with Dan McCready. Get you updated on the morning's top stories. Next half hour, our world-famous list of celebrity birthdays. That's on the way after 5:45 on WATD. 5:29, WATD's traffic and weather. We update it every 10 minutes on the 9s. Ride this morning along 93 on the northbound side. Busy Route 37 onto the expressway. The expressway northbound is slow around Granite Ave up towards Columbia Road. Route 3 is busy at the top end approaching the split. Not seeing any big delays on 24, although I'm seeing a little bit of a slowdown passing the Route 44 exit. 24 looks good southbound. Not seeing any delays on 44 or down at the Sagamore-Bourne bridges. South Shore weather. For today, we'll have any patchy fog or haze clearing. We'll have sun filtered by some clouds, 86. This afternoon, there is a slight risk for a shower or thunderstorm late as it could go into the upper 80s, I should say, a little bit later in the day. Then this evening, variable clouds, a greater risk for a shower or thunderstorm than clearing late, a low down to 69. Tomorrow, hazy sunshine, hot, 96. Right now, outside our studio in Marshfield, where it's 60 degrees. Good morning. It is 5:30.
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3: 60 degrees outside of our South Shore studios at 5:30. Good morning. I'm Dan McCready, WATD News. 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A state trooper was killed in an off-duty motorcycle crash. The Massachusetts State Police say that 31-year-old Jacob Mick died from injuries that he suffered in a crash on Sunday. The Worcester County District Attorney's Office says that Mick was operating his motorcycle when it was involved in a collision with a passenger vehicle on Route 122 in Sudbury around 6 o'clock Sunday night. He was pronounced dead at the scene, while the other driver was taken to UMass Lakeside with what are described as non-life-threatening injuries. Officials have not released the name of the other driver, and at this time, no charges have been filed. The incident remains under investigation. The Supreme Court will continue to let states count mail-in ballots received after Election Day, Washington correspondent Sagar Magani reports.
4: The Supreme Court is giving a reprieve to states that let mail ballots be counted after Election Day. That heads off what was expected to be a mad scramble across the country to alter the practice before the midterm elections. The 5-4 decision rejects GOP-led attacks on laws in more than half the states and here in Washington, D.C., that let ballots postmarked by Election Day be counted some days after.
5: Gives people more time to vote illegally, let's say.
4: President Trump has railed against most mail balloting and says this ruling's a surprise.
5: I think it was very detrimental to honest elections.
6: The Supreme Court did the right thing.
4: Top House Democrat Akeem Jeffries says mail balloting had never been a partisan issue until the president started peddling conspiracy theories after losing the 2020 election. Sagar Magani, Washington.
3: In the wake of a proposed override, Marshfield Select Board Chair Rick Smith is seeking to draft an agreement with other town boards that future overrides won't be needed.
7: We have a structural issue in our town's financial plan right now. We need it fixed. The town meeting voted to fix that through a $7 million override, and getting that into place, for me, means that we not only move forward with the override, if that's what the people elect to do at the ballot box, but if that succeeds, that there needs to be an agreement between the Department of Public Works, the Select Board, and the School Committee on how we ensure that we don't wind up here again. And so that requires performance audits. That requires an agreement on the budget processes as we go forward. It provides an agreement on how we're going to do reporting. So that way there's public accountability and transparency, not just a nice little word that we use, but how are we actually going to deliver on it? And it will require the cooperation of all three boards in order to make sure that it's effective.
3: Smith says other towns have had one-time over.

0: rides.
1: If you look at some of the other towns that have successfully worked their way through an override, it depended upon people of those particular towns having the confidence that an override request was going to be a one-and-done scenario. Nobody wants to, including myself, wants to go and approve an override and then to show up next year or the year after that and then the year after that approving more and more overrides. Nobody wants to do that.
0: The proposed $7 million override was approved by town meeting 3 weeks ago. Once a third member is elected, the select board will decide if the override should go on a ballot for a townwide vote. Vice Chair Eric Kelly has voiced opposition to placing the override on the ballot. WATD News Time 5:35. More of the day's top stories still to come.
2: Here in the wild suburbs of Massachusetts, we observe a rare creature in its natural habitat. A distracted parallel parker.
3: I barely touched him.
2: But the damage is done. The rear bumper now resembles a crumpled accordion. Nearby, another victim of modern life. Ah, yes, the feral shopping cart attack. A devastating strike to the passenger side door. Good news, when life throws dents, dings, bumps, scrapes, crunches, or those, I swear, that pole came out of nowhere, moments your way, bring your vehicle to Auto Shine Auto Body. 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
0: 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The United States and Iran have separately announced they are sending delegations to Qatar this week, though Tehran insists it has not agreed to meet with the U.S. at any level. The announcements came after weekend attacks from the Persian Gulf challenged efforts to negotiate an end to the war. President Donald Trump has tried to preserve a fragile interim deal as hostilities mounted in recent days in the Strait of Hormuz. After 4 days of trading strikes, both sides appeared to pause their attacks. A spokesman for Iran's foreign ministry says its delegation traveling to Qatar plans to discuss terms of the deal without U.S. involvement. A heat dome will engulf World Cup games in the eastern U.S. this week. Ben Thomas reports.
5: With the World Cup in its knockout rounds, teams playing in open-air venues such as Boston, Philadelphia, and Kansas City will be playing under a dome, a heat dome.
6: Forecast high temperatures are going to be anywhere between the 90s to low 100s.
5: Brian Putnam at the National Weather Service.
6: That's going to be the air temperature that you'll see.
5: And he warns with the high humidity.
6: Heat indices are going to be higher than that. And that's the temperature that it's going to feel like. That's the stress that you're going to be feeling on your body in that heat. And those heat indices are probably going to range between 100 to 110 degrees and maybe as high as up to 115 degrees.
5: Players have medical staff, three-minute cooling breaks midway through each half, and other safeguards. For spectators, drink plenty of fluids and seek shade or air conditioning where possible. I'm Ben Thomas.
0: 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Traffic and weather on the nines next.
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11: Now, WATD traffic and weather on the nines.
12: All right, the time now is 5:39, and taking a look at the ride this morning, we are looking at some building volume. No reports of any major incidents here on the board, though. Overall, no crashes or major problems. We do have just some building volume at the very top end of Route 3. up near the Bergen Parkway, approaching the split. 93 northbound is slow in Braintree, getting onto the expressway. Northbound on the expressway, you got some slow spots from East Milton up towards Andrews Square. 24, not too bad. 44 looks good. 495 is okay through Wareham and down the Cape. Burley, Sagamore, Bourne Bridges, both okay. Traffic on the nines every morning. Traffic emergencies when they happen on WATD. Now the updated South Shore weather.
13: At the Blue Hill Observatory yesterday, a top temp of 83 degrees. We'll do better than that here for the day today with an ample amount of sunshine, the high temperature into the mid-80s at Blue Hill and also across most of Greater Boston, the Metro South, and the South Shore. You'll notice an uptick in the humidity with the breeze coming in out of the south and southwest. Coming up for tonight, we can expect increasing clouds. There should be a few showers developing later into the night. Temperatures will be dropping back into the mid-60s, still with that southwesterly breeze. An extreme heat watch goes into effect Wednesday morning and lasts through Saturday evening, so drink plenty of fluids, get some air conditioning, stay out of the sun, and check up on your neighbors as well. The heat index could climb beyond 100 degrees. On Wednesday, we'll see top temps in the mid-90s with an ample amount of sun. Hazy sun, hot and sticky for Thursday. The high temperature in the middle and upper 90s. Next weather in just 10 minutes. For WATD, I'm meteorologist Josh Nichols.
0: 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I'm Dan McCready at 540. The South Shore's morning news continues now on 95.9 WATD.

0: Good morning and welcome. South Shore's Morning News is underway here in 95.9 FM WATD, booming out all around this South Shore. Great to have you here on this Tuesday, final day of June. It's the 30th of June, 2026. Rob Hackelow with the morning team. Coming up, our world-famous list of celebrity birthdays. Dan will join me for the panel. Sports, Red Sox got the win last night. Sox beating the Washington Nationals 6-3. They'll be back at it tonight. Sox and Nationals at Fenway at 7:10. Connolly Early will be on the mound. Paraguay stuns Germany in a penalty shootout in Foxborough. Many consider the biggest upset of the 2026 World Cup. Paraguay beat Germany 4-3 on penalties after the match. The round of 32 match ended 1-1 after extra time. And it was also another game that had to go to a shootout. The Dutch were eliminated 3-2 after a 1-1 draw with Morocco as Morocco moves on. Lottery numbers. Let's get the lottery numbers for you, the Mass Evening Daily numbers. 3380, 3380 for the evening numbers. Let's see here. Mass Cash evening numbers, 35, 13, 14, 35, 35, 13, 14, 35 for the evening Mass Cash numbers. Megabucks, 3, 6, 16, 18, 37, 40. Megabucks, 3, 6, 16, 18, 37, 40. Powerball, 10, 14, 41, 53, 59. 10, 14, 41, 53, 59, the Powerball, 4. And Millionaire for Life, 4, 11, 31, 54, 58. 4, 11, 31, 54, 58, the Millionaire Ball, 3. 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
0: All right, here we go. It is 5:46 on WATD. 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Good morning. I'm Rob Hakala. Joining me now on the panel over to my right, here he is on a Tuesday, final day of June, the one, the only, Dan McCready. Good morning, Dan.
5: Good morning.
0: All right, you ready for some birthdays?
5: Yes, I am.
0: Here we go. We're going to start this morning with retired Navy officer and a professor of oceanography at the University of Rhode Island. Robert Ballard has a birthday today. Known for discovering certain wrecks, including, I think, the most famous one has to be the RMS Titanic in 1985. Also found the wreck of the battleship Bismarck in 1989 and the aircraft carrier USS Yorktown in 1998.
5: Mm.
0: Wow.
5: He's made quite a few finds.
0: Yeah. Talk about a great explorer. He was born in Wichita, Kansas. He said later in 2002, he discovered the wreck of John F. Kennedy's PT-109 as well. Robert Ballard.
5: Oh, wow.
0: All right. Happy birthday. He is today 84 years old. Up next, Australian singer and songwriter Glenn Shorrock. Right? Is it Glenn Shorrock or Glenn Shorrock? S-H-O-R-R-O-C-K. I apologize. He is a member of Little River Band.
5: Ah.
0: And let's see. He's done some solo work as well, but I think probably best known for the Little River Band. And he wrote some of their hit songs, including Help Is On The Way, and he also wrote this song, so we're going to play it. Cool Change. And I know some of you might be wishing for that.
5: Yeah. Or you will be definitely tomorrow.
0: Yeah. Glenn is 82 today.

0: waters. This is great. This is like good yacht rock.
1: And it actually is yacht rock. This is about sailing.
0: I like it too. Man. Showing me ways to go. Little River Band. Yeah, it is good. So many good songs. All right, Glenn Schirach, 82 years old today. Happy birthday. Cool Change.

0: All right, coming up on WATD, more great birthdays on the way. We'll tell you about an actor best known for playing a character on a TV series, one of the earlier series on the Fox Network. We'll tell you about him next, but right now, 549, traffic and weather on the nines. The expressway northbound, building volume from Adams Street up towards Andrews Square. The drive time there, 17 minutes, Brain Street of Boston. Route 3 looks good along the South Shore. 24, some pockets up through Brockton and Avon, getting up by 139, starting to get a little busier. Route 44 and the Cape Bridges, though, are okay. And as we mentioned, Route 3 really still in good shape along the South Shore. South Shore weather for today, we'll have sun filtered by some clouds. A slight risk for a shower or thunderstorm this afternoon, 89. A greater risk this evening for a thunderstorm, a low down to 69. Then tomorrow, hazy sun, hot 96, even hotter on Thursday, 100. Right now, 61 in Marshfield. 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I'm Rob, that's Dan, and you are on the text line at 781-837-4900. 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All right, so let's see. Up next, we have an actor. David Garrison has a birthday today.
1: Oh, yes.
0: Best known for playing a character on the TV series Married with Children, one of the earlier Fox series, right? He was what, Steve Rhodes? Was that the neighbor?
1: Was it Stephen? He was the first husband of the neighbor, Marcy.
0: Stephen Marcy. Okay, all right. Steve Rhodes, TV series Married with Children. He's done some Broadway stuff, and I guess has done some singing as well in theater. Born in New Jersey, and David Garrison is 74 years old. All right, let's see. Up next on our celebrity birthday list, we're going to say happy birthday to, actor Vincent D'Onofrio.
1: Oh, yeah.
0: Oh, my gosh. So many great roles. I like this actor. Do you as well?
1: Depending on the role he's in.
0: Yeah. Let's see. What was the TV series? He was really good as the it was like a detective, right?
1: It was on Law and Order: Criminal Intent.
0: Yes. Okay, that's the one.
1: And then
0: Thank you.
1: Kind of had like two casts because it was him and his partner. But then they also had they brought in Chris Nuff
0: and gave him another
1: partner because D'Onofrio, like I guess, was having a hard time with the workload.
0: Yeah.
1: So they kind of split it up.
0: Okay.
1: Vincent and they had D'Onofrio. Two teams and. He's also was in Godfather of Harlem.
0: Okay.
1: And he also played Kingpin.
0: Oh, really? Okay. Born in Brooklyn, New York. And let's see here. Okay. Did some working. Graduated from high school. Appeared to star on stage. Did a bunch of plays. Okay. Moved his way. Yeah, a lot of great roles for him. I think certainly a lot of people remember a very... Very frightening role in a Stanley Kubrick movie, right?
1: Was it
0: Stanley? Yeah, it was the Full Metal Jacket. That was
1: yeah.
0: He was Private Pyle, I believe, as well. So there you go.
2: Hi, Joker.
0: Yes, very scary. I don't think we'll play too much of that movie. We also have. Don't forget too. He was also in one of our favorite sci-fi movies, Dan.
3: Vegas.
0: As he would play
3: Get your in the house.
0: Edgar the Bug.
1: Oh, right. A Men in Black. Yes.
0: Yeah.
3: My gun when you pry it from my cold, dead fingers.
4: Your proposal is acceptable.
0: Then he got turned into Edgar
1: the
0: Bug.
1: Yeah, like the bug basically.
0: He kind of
1: put himself into his body.
0: Yes, if you will. Yeah, the skin was more of just kind of a wrapping at that point. Vincent D'Onofrio was good, though, as that character. Let's see. He is 67 years old. Let's see. Up next on our celebrity birthday list, boxer. Oh, my gosh. Mike Tyson has a birthday today.
1: Yeah.
0: Iron Mike, Kid Dynamite. I mean, certainly you got one of the most well-known heavyweight boxers of all time,
1: oh,
0: right?
1: Oh, yeah.
0: Undisputed World Heavyweight Champion 1987 to 1990. Had, of course, a lot of allegations against him. I think he was convicted. So, he did serve time in prison. And then he did have some comeback fights, I think. And then what was the contentious marriage he had? Was it with Robin Givens?
1: Yes, from Head of the Class.
0: The one?
1: Okay. Yeah, they had a very, what's now considered an infamous TV interview.
0: Boy, okay. And then is Tyson the one that also went for someone's ear? Is that
1: he bit off a piece of Evander Holyfield's
0: ear is missing now because of Mike Tyson.
1: I think he got it reattached, but you can still tell that, you know.
0: Yeah, that something had happened. Mike Tyson is today, how old is he? 60 years old.
1: He's also done some acting as well.
0: Has he really?
1: Yes, he was in The Hangover.
0: Oh, wow.
1: Hangover 1 and 2.
0: Oh, that's okay. Let's see, actress born in Cleveland, Ohio. She was known for films such as Con Air, Patch Adams, Along Came a Spider. Oh, yeah, Monica Potter has a birthday today. I think probably a lot of you like Along Came a Spider. I think you mentioned that because of the Alex Cross films with Morgan Freeman. Monica Potter was in that film. She was also in the horror film Saw and was a series regular in Boston Legal and Parenthood.
1: Oh.
0: Monica Potter has a birthday today. It's a good name. I like that. I feel like it'd be like a good name to sell a product or something. Ah, she does. Okay, Potter is also the founder and principal owner of Monica Potter Home, an upscale home goods, natural skincare, and home decor business in Ohio. There you go.
1: There you go.
0: Yeah. All right. She was struggling to make some money with the company. It was featured on a reality TV series called The Prophet. Oh, I love that guy. That Marcus Lemnios. Have you ever seen that guy, The Prophet?
1: I have not, no.
0: Monica Potter is the double nickel today, 55. All right, up next, from High Point, North Carolina, singer and actress.
1: Been there.
0: You have?
1: I have.
0: High Point, North Carolina. Okay, there you go. Well, there's a tie-in here. She rose to prominence in 2004 with her performance on the third season of American Idol, becoming that season's winner. Fantasia Monique Taylor, known as Fantasia, has a birthday today. And let's see, she really wowed them, I guess, with her performance of Summertime, I believe, the famous song from Porgy and Bess. So she did a version of that, and people were blown away by her voice. Following her win on American Idol, third season, so going back to those early days, Fantasia went on to have a single atop the Billboard Hot 100 with a song called I Believe. There you go. Happy birthday.
5: So hush, little baby, don't.
0: That's Fantasia Monique Barino. Now Fantasia Monique Taylor, but drop all of that and just go with Fantasia.
1: There you go.
0: That's what she prefers. 42. Not to be confused with the Disney movie. All right. All right. There's a Fantasia they have. Let's see. And finally, Dan, one of the great competitive swimmers from the Olympics. Want to take a guess? Who is it? It could be Spitz, right?
1: No. Yeah, no.
0: It is Michael Phelps.
1: Yes, he made a big splash.
0: There you go. He won more Olympic medals than any other athlete, a total of, 28 medals across four Olympic Games. All sorts of records for this guy. Very good. He broke fellow American swimmer Mark Spitz, 1972. Speaking of Spitz, a record of 7 first-place finishes in any single Olympic Games. The 2012 Summer Olympics in London, he won 4 gold, 2 silver medals. How about that? Wow. Lots of great things. What is he doing now? Is he he's retired, obviously, from competitive swimming, but I think he's still done some other stuff lately. Still must be good in the pool. He is 41 years old. All right, Dan, local birthdays?
1: Yep.
0: Let's get him in.
1: Let's do it.
0: We have Scott Kudrick of Plymouth, Robert Tinkham from Mattapoisett.
1: Actually, this was going to be one of mine.
0: Oh, okay.
1: So.
0: Got him on the list here. Dave Kindy, one of the great writers from Plymouth. Plymouth County is either Register of Probate Matt McDonough from Marshfield.
1: Okay.
0: And one of my classmates, Hanover High School, class of 1992. She didn't want to go to the reunion, but she did. Deanna Grant has a birthday today. I saw her in Caldor once. All right, Dan.
1: And I'd also like to add, in addition to Robert Tinkham, I'd like to add Walter Stone, somebody involved in local film and TV production in the area. So happy birthday to you.
0: Jay in Plimpton wanted to say, don't forget Robert Ballard. We talked about the Titanic and some of the other discoveries. He said he also discovered the pirate ship off the coast of Wellfleet. Is it the...
1: Oh, right.
0: Is it the Whydah?
1: Whydah, yes, the Whydah, yeah.
0: W-Y-D-A-H. Yeah. So that was also Robert Ballard. So thank you, Jay in Plimpton.
1: Well, now I know.
0: 559. Thanks, Dan. Traffic and weather in the nines. Northbound Expressway, heavy Adams Street to Columbia Road. Route 3 is okay along the South Shore. 24 has some slowdowns up out of Brockton and Avon, up towards 93. A mix of sun and clouds, a slight risk of a thunderstorm late in the day, a high 89. 61 in Marshfield at 6.
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7: ABC News, I'm Sherry Preston. The Supreme Court expected to deliver more rulings today on cases heard this term, among them the attempt by President Trump to get rid of birthright citizenship. His order would deny automatic citizenship to children born in the U.S. to parents who are undocumented or in the U.S. only temporarily. A ruling could also come today on whether transgender women should be allowed to compete in women's sports. A life-threatening heat dome moving toward the Atlantic.
8: In the Midwest, the feel-like temperature topping 100 degrees from Kansas City to Chicago. That extreme heat spreading east, with more than 150 million Americans under heat alerts. Philadelphia, New York, and Boston expecting heat index readings of 100 degrees or more for several days.
7: ABC's Lana Moyes. The death toll in Venezuela now topping 1,700. Following those earthquakes nearly a week ago, more than 5,000 were hurt and thousands more people are believed still missing under the rubble. This is ABC News. Wildfires still raging through several western states could mean a quieter 4th of July. Several towns, including many in hard-hit Utah, canceling fireworks displays. Former South Carolina lawyer Alec Murdoch back in court for the first time since his conviction for the murders of his wife and son were thrown out. A judge ordering his retrial next April. Here's ABC's Peter Haralambos.
9: Alec Murdoch's been fighting for this for years at this point. He appeared in court with his lawyers. He was wearing an orange jumpsuit. He was shackled. His lawyers very frustrated about that, saying that prosecutors are parading him around like he's some kind of animal. At this point, he's still serving out his prison sentence for those financial crimes, though technically he's been basically acquitted when it comes to those murder charges, pending this new trial.
7: Hollywood director Carl Rynch has been sentenced to 2 years in prison. Prosecutors say he cheated Netflix out of $11 million. I'm Sherry Preston, ABC News.
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1: 61 degrees outside of our South Shore studios at 6:02. Good morning. I'm Dan McCready, WATD News. 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Leverage the power of St. Anne's local lending advantage at their newly opened lending center at 55 Long Pond Road in Plymouth. 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Quincy police are investigating following a reported brawl involving two state police troopers at a bar in Marina Bay. The alleged incident occurred at the Real House on Saturday night, with a video showing one trooper repeatedly punching the other in the head and face, leaving him slumped over in a bar stool. Officials say the state trooper shown landing the punches has been relieved from active duty pending a duty status hearing. WATD News Time, 6:03. More of the day's top stories still to come.
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1: 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Shop their unmatched selection of quality cigars and tobacco products today. A Brockton woman pleaded guilty in Boston federal court to stealing nearly $1 million trailing a nearly $1 million tax refund check. 70-year-old Lana Raul pleaded guilty to one count of theft of government funds. She's scheduled to be sentenced on October 1st. Rule was arrested last December after the U.S. Attorney's Office said she attempted to deposit a United States Treasury tax refund check issued to a healthcare company in Brooklyn, New York. Prior to the attempted deposit, Rule incorporated a company in Massachusetts and opened a bank account in the same name as the healthcare company that was the payee on the tax refund check. Over a period of 2 years, authorities say Rule created four additional companies in Massachusetts that did not have a legitimate business purpose. For one of those companies, Rule opened an account at approximately 10 different banks. She also received wire transfers in some of the accounts and then wired the funds to different accounts or made cash withdrawals. The banks have since closed all the accounts. Was your small business or private nonprofit affected by the blizzard of 2026? Well, you may be eligible for a low-interest disaster loan.
11: Yes, absolutely. So the reason why I am here in the state is to make sure that businesses understand that they can get financial help from the blizzards that occurred in February. That is through our economic injury disaster loan, and they can receive money to help pay their regular operating expenses, their light bill, their payroll, their taxes, marketing, things like that. So if they lost money because of the blizzard and they had to close their doors, help is here, and we are ready to help business owners start their recovery and continue.
1: Tahida Mateen of the SBA, or the Small Business Administration, says these economic injury disaster loans may help cover working capital needs, including payroll, fixed debts, accounts payable, and other operating expenses.
11: Please start the application process. You can go to sba.gov/disaster, or you can visit a business recovery center that's now open in four counties. 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
1: 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Red Sox first baseman Wilson Contreras knows people in Venezuela are suffering as two massive earthquakes. He can't return home to help, so he found a way to show his support in a victory over Washington, where Contreras hit a 421-foot homer, leading to a 6-3 Boston victory. Contreras shouted Venezuela after his 3-1 drive, marking his 18th homer of the season. He expressed frustration over aid difficulties and emphasized the resilience of the Venezuelan people since a pair of powerful earthquakes last week left hundreds dead. And Paraguay beat Germany in a penalty shootout, a shocking result early in the World Cup round of 32. The Germans missed three penalty kicks to lose a shootout 4-3 after a 1-1 draw at Boston Stadium in Foxborough. Germany is a four-time World Cup champion, tied for the second most in history. Boston Stadium will host a quarterfinal match on July 9th. WATD News Time 6:08. Traffic and weather on the nines next.
13: 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Have a good day.
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0: Good morning. The time now is 6:09 on your Tuesday morning ride. And the ride on 24, we had a crash reported. This one's in Freetown, so it's way down 24 north before Route 79. One car crash. It's a hit and run. 24 north is busy. Route 27 in Brockton up to 139. Route 3 looks good along the South Shore. No major delays. Cape bridges are okay. 44, nice ride from Plymouth I'm going to go all the way over to the Middleborough Rotary with no issues. Northbound on the expressway, we have slowdown starting around Adams Street, and it's busy from there up towards Southampton Street. The drive is about 17, 18 minutes from Braintree to Boston. Traffic on the nines every morning. Traffic emergencies when they happen on WATD. Now, let's get the details on the updated South Shore weather.
14: An extreme heat watch is in effect for Greater Boston, the Metro South, and the South Shore starting tomorrow and carrying through to the end of our week. As we head through the day today, we'll start out with temperatures into the low 60s, but we'll end in the middle and upper 80s with an ample amount of sunshine, and the breeze will be coming in out of the southwest. The next weather maker makes its approach, and it promises to bring an increase in cloud cover as we head into tonight. Maybe a shower later on, the low temperature into the mid-60s. Don't be shocked if there's a thundery downpour as well. Those clouds and showers will exit Wednesday morning, and then we're left with an ample amount of sunshine again, but it will be hot on Wednesday afternoon, the high temperature in the mid-90s. Thursday will be sunny and hot with your top temp in the middle and upper 90s, and it's sunny and hot again for Friday, your top temp again in the middle and upper 90s. Next weather in just 10 minutes for WATD. I'm meteorologist Josh Nichols.
1: 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I'm Dan McCready at 611. The South Shore's morning news continues now on 95.9 WATD.
0: Got it, Dan. Here we go. 6 o'clock hour of the South Shore's morning news is underway on this, the final day of my favorite month. So let's just pause and take it all in. Not too much pausing. It's radio. Can't pause too long. All right, here we are. It is the 30th day of June, 2026. I'm Rob Hackler with the morning team. Glad you're here as we get you up and going live in local radio. The South Shore has a great radio station. Thank you so much. By the way, the awards came in for the Best of the South Shore, the Boss Awards, Best of the South Shore 2026. And thanks to you, the readers and voters in the Best of the South Shore, WATD has retained its award for Best FM Radio Station on the South Shore. How about that? 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Thank you so much. Who was second place? I think it was Mix. Mix 104 won. No, it's a great rate. I mean to come in number one over Mix is fine with me. I think WBZ got Best AM Radio Station. There are many other great options, I don't think, on the AM dial, so good for BZ. 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We do want to give a big shout-out to our own Miles Heger from Miles on Motorsports. He is a very loyal and passionate following. He's on Wednesday nights after Jared from the JV team. So Miles on Motorsports picks up the most votes this year for Best Local Radio Personality. And I'm humbled and honored to say that I did get the runner-up spot. So I guess WATD sweeps that category. So that's pretty good to come in number one and two. And also a big shout-out to our good friend Chris and Sophia Bethany. They did get the Bethany Builders podcast. Got a runner-up spot for Best Local Podcast. So the issue is out. Pick it up. Great magazine. I love the publication. Even if I didn't win, I would still say it. South Shore Home Life and Style Magazine. It is really good. It's a good. I do have the issue right here. There we go. I'll have to show you on YouTube when we go up on YouTube Live. I'll show you how beautiful the magazine is. It's just got great artwork, good photography. I really like the way it's put together, so I've always been a fan of it. South Shore Home Life and Style Magazine. Best of the South Shore is out. A lot of other great items in here, including, you know, restaurants and all types of categories, and you can see what people voted for by reading the magazines. So there you go. That's some good news. Best of the South Shore at WATD. Congratulations to everybody here, and thank you for voting for us, if you did. And the text line is available. 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It's 781-837-4900. 781-837-4900 is the WATD text line. All right, we'll talk more coming up in sports about a very exciting game. We're going to talk a little bit more about it right now, and then we'll recap everything in the morning sports. Red Sox won yesterday at Fenway, but a lot of people were really excited down in Foxborough because they were treated to one of the best games, I'm told, in the World Cup, as Germany, going in as the favorite, is eliminated. Paraguay wins in penalty kicks against Germany in the World Cup match. Here's a little bit more from CBS Boston's Julie McDonald. Listen to this.
15: It felt like a heart attack, I'll be honest with you. 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
18: I can't even describe it in words. I mean, genuinely the most incredible experience of my entire life.
17: Fans.
0: Wow. Think about it. I mean, the game goes on. The time runs out. By the way, these players obviously exceeded by playing so much extra time.
17: Stunned and thrilled.
0: I would definitely be. Paraguay wins, but yeah, they must be exhausted.
17: Thrilled by an underdog upset, Paraguay beating Germany on penalty kicks.
19: I couldn't think of a way more tragic to lose. Honestly, you have it, and then it's there, and then you don't have it anymore.
15: If you speak to the Paraguayan community, we knew if we went to a draw, penalties, we will win.
17: Before the game, WBZ spoke to one fan of Paraguay with a bold prediction.
20: 1-1 and we win in penalties.
21: Yep. Awesome. Yep.
20: Cool. They're laughing at me. We'll see.
0: Guy called it.
17: But for fans who couldn't swing tickets in Foxborough, Lawn on D was the place to be.
22: Boston is my favorite American city, to be honest. It's unbelievable. We have so many food trucks, we got drinks. Just looking at the fan zone, it's amazing, actually.
23: My children are here, and they've had so much fun. We've done FIFA Fan Fest. We've gone into the city to just experience Boston feeling alive. And I've been here 15 years, and I've never felt Boston this way.
24: I'm just so happy that we can share our amazing city with everyone from all around the world. And again, my heart is full.
17: And share the World Cup with all of Boston.
25: We wanted to make sure that this was an experience that was made available and welcoming to everybody.
26: It's community, a community at its best. Woo! In a time where I think, like, people need that.
0: Yeah, I feel like definitely people have been excited about that. So there you go. I mean, you know, for those, I guess, of you, there are some people I know that consider soccer boring, but I guess that you can't, you know, you got the extra time, a long game, and although I hate to have these things decided by the penalty kicks. And I know it's not quite as like flipping a coin, but anyway, Brazil beat Japan yesterday 2-1. Then we mentioned in Foxborough, Paraguay eliminating Germany. And then it also went to a shootout as the Netherlands were knocked out by Morocco in the round of 32. So we'll get to all of that in sports. Games being played today, Norway and the Ivory Coast, France and Sweden, and Mexico and Ecuador. 617 on WATD. Watching Your Money. Let's get a recap now on Wall Street from ABC.
27: From ABC News, Wall Street Now. While the Standard & Poor's and NASDAQ Composite have struggled in the past week, the Dow Jones has been quietly climbing and yesterday closed up 300 points at a new record, 52,183. The S&P picked up 1.2% Monday, the NASDAQ 2%. The Dow's 30-stock index, by the way, has a new component this morning. Alphabet, the parent to Google, replaced Verizon among the blue-chip listings. Despite joining the Dow Jones, Alphabet shares are tracking for their worst month since February of 2025. The nation's colleges have a new test to pass, show that their graduates can earn more money or lose access to federal student loans. About 3,200 programs and 700,000 student borrowers could be affected. And Sephora has joined other big retailers in offering quiet hours. The goal is to help neurodivergent customers by turning down music, adjusting in-store screens, and not spraying perfume samples during certain business hours. Jim Ryan, ABC News.
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0: All right, WATD time now is 6:19, and we check traffic and weather. We update it every 10 minutes on the 9s. Northbound Expressway, busy from Adams Street up towards Southampton Street. Route 3, some building volume at the top end. Approaching Route 18 in Weymouth, not seeing any big delays down at the Cape Bridges. 24 has some slow spots up through Brockton and Avon. And 128, a little slow up by 109 in Dedham. Traffic on the 9s every morning. Traffic emergencies when they happen on WATD. Now the updated South Shore weather. 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Josh?
14: An extreme heat watch is in effect for Greater Boston, the Metro South, and the South Shore starting tomorrow and carrying through to the end of our week. As we head through the day today, we'll start out with temperatures into the low 60s, but we'll end in the middle and upper 80s with an ample amount of sunshine, and the breeze will be coming in out of the southwest. The next weather maker makes its approach, and it promises to bring an increase in cloud cover as we head into tonight. Maybe a shower later on, the low temperature into the mid-60s. Don't be shocked if there's a thundery downpour as well. Those clouds and showers will exit Wednesday morning, and then we're left with an ample amount of sunshine again, but it will be hot on Wednesday afternoon, the high temperature in the mid-90s. Thursday will be sunny and hot with your top temp in the middle and upper 90s, and it's sunny and hot again for Friday, your top temp again in the middle and upper 90s. Next weather in just 10 minutes for WATD. I'm meteorologist Josh Nichols.
0: 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And right now, outside our studio in Marshfield, the temperature is 62 degrees at the weather station. 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
0: WATD Sports. 6:22, and our sports report is sponsored by the South Shore Conservatory. Wilson Contreras hit a three-run homer. Caleb Durbin added a home run of his own, and the Red Sox beat the Washington Nationals 6-3 last night. Contreras opened the scoring for the Sox with his 18th homer of the year to jump out to a 3-1 lead before Durbin followed with a solo shot to left two batters later. Rangers Suarez pitched six innings, struck out eight while giving up three runs on five hits. Sox win 6-3, and they have won five in a row. The Nationals and Red Sox continue their series at Fenway tonight at 7:10. Connelly Early is scheduled to start for the Red Sox tonight at Fenway. Baseball scoreboard in other interleague action. The Blue Jays beat the Mets 2-1. Dodgers over the A's 9-4. American League games, the White Sox beat the Orioles 8-2. The Tigers beat the Yankees 7-3. Rangers 6, Cleveland Guardians 3, Twins over the Astros 5-4, and the Mariners beat the Angels 6-2. Paraguay beat Germany. Again, this is a stunner, a penalty shootout. Biggest upset of the 2026 World Cup round at 32 as the Germans are out. They missed three penalty kicks to lose the shootout 4-3 after a 1-1 draw in Foxborough. Boston Stadium will host one more game, at least at this point. Yeah, quarterfinal match on July 9th. And we also had yesterday the Dutch are gone now. The Netherlands knocked out as Morocco eliminated the Dutch 3-2 after a 1-1 draw in that game played down in Mexico. Brazil won, though, so I guess that was expected. 2-1, they beat Japan. Games being played today, Norway and the Ivory Coast at 1, Sweden and France at 5, and Mexico and Ecuador tonight at 9. And that's our update on sports, NWATD.
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0: 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Big Day Fitness, that comes up tonight at 7 o'clock on 95.9 WATD. 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All right, and so far, no major incidents on the roadways. We do have building volume. We'll check the traffic and weather in the nines. And Dan McCready in our WATD newsroom with the top stories at 6:30. Coming up later on the morning news, we'll talk about getting ready for summer camp with Girl Scout Camp. Sarah Kelly is the director of camp and outdoors for Girl Scouts of Eastern Mass. Sarah will join us at 7:40. Our tech segment with David Snell from Act Smart IT in Wareham. He'll join us at 8:11. Tim Cahill, South Shore Chamber of Commerce, segment at 8:41. And then in the 9 o'clock hour, we're going to focus on the Plymouth Area Chamber of Commerce, as we do have a number of special guests joining us throughout the day today, as it is the Plymouth Area Chamber of Commerce drive today, as we'll be having a rally to encourage you to join the Plymouth Chamber. And if you've been thinking about doing it, today would be a great day. Find out in the 9 o'clock hour, and that will continue until 2 on Audrey's show with special guests visiting us today at Broadcast House. 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

0: from 95 in Canton up to 109 in Dedham. Route 3 is sluggish getting by Route 18 in Weymouth. 24 is slow coming up from around Route 27 in Brockton up past 139 in Stoughton. Northbound Expressway is busy. Furnace Brook up towards the Columbia Road exit down the Cape. No major backups at the Sagamore or Bourne. South Shore weather. For today, we are going to have a mix of sun and clouds. The high today about close to 89 with a blend of sun and clouds and a slight risk for a shower or thunderstorm later in the day. Then tonight, variable clouds, a greater risk for a shower and thunderstorm through the overnight. Low down to 69. Tomorrow, hazy sun, 96. And then for Thursday, hazy sun, exceptionally hot and humid, a high near 100. Right now, outside our studio in Marshfield, where it's 62 degrees at the weather station. Good morning. 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
2: 62 degrees outside of our South Shore studios at 6:30. Good morning. 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A state trooper was killed in an off-duty motorcycle crash. The Massachusetts State Police say that 31-year-old Jacob Mick died from injuries that he suffered in a crash on Sunday. The Worcester County District Attorney's Office says that Mick was operating his motorcycle when it was involved in a collision with a passenger vehicle on Route 122 around 6 o'clock Sunday night. And that was in Sudbury. He was pronounced dead at the scene while the other driver was taken to UMass Lakeside with what are described as non-life-threatening injuries. Officials have not released the name of the other driver, and at this time, no charges have been filed. The incident remains under investigation. The Supreme Court will continue to let states count mail-in ballots received after Election Day. Washington correspondent Sagar Magani reports.
3: The Supreme Court is giving a reprieve to states that let mail ballots be counted after Election Day. That heads off what was expected to be a mad scramble across the country to alter the practice before the midterm elections. The 5-4 decision rejects GOP-led attacks on laws in more than half the states and here in Washington, D.C., that let ballots postmarked by Election Day be counted some days after.
4: Gives people more time to vote illegally, let's say.
3: President Trump has railed against most mail balloting and says this ruling's a surprise.
4: I think it was very detrimental to honest elections.
5: The Supreme Court did the right thing.
3: Top House Democrat Akeem Jeffries says mail balloting had never been a partisan issue until the president started peddling conspiracy theories after losing the 2020 election. Sagar Magani, Washington.
2: A blast from an explosive device has seriously injured three people at a residential building in Monaco. Authorities said the attacker fled to neighboring France. The unusual attack stunned the elite principality on the Mediterranean coast. French and Ukrainian media reported that a Ukrainian magnate and his family were among those injured. Monaco's leader, Prince Albert II, called it an odious act and said all the country's services were mobilized to ensure security. French and Monaco authorities are searching for the attacker, whose motive is under investigation. WATD News Time coming up on 6:34. More of the day's top stories still to come.
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7: If you or a loved one is in need of post-acute rehab, or if it is time to explore options for long-term care, call us at 781-545-1370. 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

0: 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An agreement with Marshfield Town Departments that future overrides won't be needed is being proposed by Select Board Chair Rick Smith. He explains that the town has financial issues that a one-time override would address.
1: Need it fixed. The town meeting voted to fix that through a $7 million override. And getting that into place, for me, means that we not only move forward with the override, if that's what the people elect to do at the ballot box, but if that succeeds, that there needs to be an agreement between the Department of Public Works, the Select Board, and the School Committee on how we ensure that we don't wind up here again.
0: Smith explains what the agreement would involve.
1: And so that requires performance audits. That requires an agreement on the budget processes as we go forward. It provides an agreement on how we're going to do reporting. So that way there's public accountability and transparency. It'll require the cooperation of all three boards.
0: The proposed $7 million override was approved by town meeting 3 weeks ago. The select board will decide if it should go on a ballot for a townwide vote. Vice Chair Eric Kelly has voiced opposition to placing the override on the ballot. The United States and Iran have separately announced they are sending delegations to Qatar this week, although Tehran insists it has not agreed to meet with the U.S. at any level. The announcements came after weekend attacks in the Persian Gulf challenged efforts to negotiate an end to the war. President Donald Trump has tried to preserve a fragile interim deal as hostilities mounted in recent days in the Strait of Hormuz. After 4 days of trading strikes, both sides appeared to pause their attacks. A spokesman for Iran's foreign ministry said its delegation traveling to Qatar plans to discuss terms of the deal without U.S. involvement. A heat dome will engulf World Cup games in the eastern U.S. this week, Ben Thomas reports.
2: With the World Cup in its knockout rounds, teams playing in open-air venues such as Boston, Philadelphia, and Kansas City will be playing under a dome, a heat dome.
3: Forecast high temperatures are going to be anywhere between the 90s to low 100s.
2: Brian Putnam at the National Weather Service.
3: That's going to be the air temperature that you'll see.
2: And he warns with the high humidity.
3: Heat indices are going to be higher than that. And that's the temperature that it's going to feel like. That's the stress that you're going to be feeling on your body in that heat. And those heat indices are probably going to range between 100 to 110 degrees and maybe as high as up to 115 degrees.
2: Players have medical staff, three-minute cooling breaks midway through each half, and other safeguards. For spectators, drink plenty of fluids and seek shade or air conditioning where possible. I'm Ben Thomas.
0: 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Traffic and weather on the nines next.
4: Here in the wild suburbs of Massachusetts, we observe a rare creature in its natural habitat, a distracted parallel parker.
5: I barely touched him.
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8: And good morning. The time now is 6:39. And taking a look at the Tuesday ride, we do have delays on the expressway from Furnace Brook up towards Southampton Street, about 23 minutes from Braintree to Boston. Route 3, a little slow getting by the Route 18 exit in Weymouth. 24, some slow spots from Route 27 in Brockton up past 139. 93 southbound is slow from Route 37 in Braintree over to Houghton's Pond, Ponkapog. 128 is heavy. 95 in Canton up to 109 in Dedham. And we are seeing some slow spots down in the Sagamore and Bourne Bridges. Some building volume getting on Cape. Traffic on the nines every morning. Traffic emergencies when they happen on WATD. Now the updated South Shore weather.
9: At the Blue Hill Observatory yesterday, a top temp of 83 degrees. We'll do better than that here for the day today with an ample amount of sunshine, the high temperature into the mid-80s at Blue Hill and also across most of Greater Boston, the Metro South, and the South Shore. You'll notice an uptick in the humidity with the breeze coming in out of the south and southwest. Coming up for tonight, we can expect increasing clouds. There should be a few showers developing later into the night. Temperatures will be dropping back into the mid-60s, still with that southwesterly breeze. An extreme heat watch goes into effect Wednesday morning and lasts through Saturday evening, so drink plenty of fluids, get some air conditioning, stay out of the sun, and check up on your neighbors as well. The heat index could climb beyond 100 degrees. On Wednesday, we'll see top temps in the mid-90s with an ample amount of sun. Hazy sun, hot and sticky for Thursday. The high temperature in the middle and upper 90s. Next weather in just 10 minutes. For WATD, I'm meteorologist Josh Nichols.
0: 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I'm Dan McCready at 641. The South Shore's morning news continues now on 95.9 WATD.
8: The South Shore's morning news rolls on. Great to have you here. Rob Hackle with the morning team. Text line's always open. You want to be a part of the show? 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You bend it, they mend it. All right, coming up, we'll get to the morning sports. Oh, let's see what this guy has to say. He likes to talk about sports, whales, apples, so many great topics this guy knows about. Matt from Pembroke joins us. A little surprise visit here at Broadcast House early. Coming in the studio, Matt, good morning to you.
10: Good morning, Rob and Dan.
8: How you doing, Matt? What's going on?
10: I'm doing great. Well, once again, I had you in my pocket again this morning, listening out in the garden.
8: WATD in the pocket.
10: Yeah, okay. Yeah. You got to have ATD in your pocket.
8: Thank you. Yeah, but you stay connected that way.
10: Well, at least I can still hand water.
8: Yeah, I know. With the water,
10: my garden has going to really reap the benefits. We've already picked sugar snap peas twice, and I was hoping I'd have them for the fourth. So the old Yankee adage: peas and salmon.
8: Peas and salmon,
10: 4th of July.
8: 4th of July. Boy, can you believe it, Matt? Coming up on the 4th?
10: It is. Things go so fast today. I cannot believe this is the last day of June.
8: And I know.
10: You know, I know it's your favorite month.
8: And it is.
10: It is mine, too. I love June and July. Of course, my birthday's in July.
8: Yeah.
10: And I know yours is, I think, the 15th of June.
8: It was, yeah.
10: And
8: thank you.
10: But June is just the early mornings, the longest days. It's
8: I know, it's just something about it. I don't know what it is. But July, you're right, is a great month, too. And I do like the 4th of July, Independence Day. It's good to have a holiday that, you know, you feel like everybody's all enjoying themselves and having a good time. And it's the 250th, Matt.
10: 250. Oh, my goodness. But, your weather reported the other day that we lost 30 seconds.
8: We have 30 seconds. Yeah, Josh Nichols was talking about that yesterday. He said, because we've kind of come to the peak, you're right, with this summer solstice, and so I guess the longest day of the year is already come and gone now.
10: Yeah.
8: Well, here we are. So, Matt, you wanted to talk about an artist, an author, wildlife, environmental advocate, correct? Someone that you know very personally.
10: Well, a good friend of mine, Amy Estes from Plymouth. And she actually works at Plymouth Patuxent and has been for quite some time now. So she's quite involved in Plymouth activities. And she is the author and illustrator of a few books. Salt is a book about the oldest known matriarch of humpback whales, who is a mother, a grandmother, a great-grandmother, what have you. She wrote a great book. And another one she wrote about, you know, is whale poop.
8: And
10: you know, these things are geared towards getting children interested in whales and the ocean, which I think is a fantastic thing to get them started early, and then later in life they will advocate to try to keep as many as we can in our oceans.
8: That's right. Okay, so people, I mean, there's a lot of great things, as you mentioned, the book, which is great for kids, written and illustrated by Amy Estes. That's Estes, if you want to look it up. And Whale Poop, and you can learn more about all the great whales. And Salt is the world's most famous whale, Salt.
10: Yeah, it's really interesting. So we Mona and I had lunch with Amy at Sandy's on the beach.
8: Oh, okay.
10: A little more than a week back. That's when I saw that guy from the Tartan Army.
8: Yes.
10: And he was quite a gentleman to meet with. And his first game was actually in Germany in the early 70s, the first time he was part of the Tartan Army. So he's been following them a long time. It's pretty interesting.
8: Wow.
10: But Amy told us she's come up with an idea and is working with Captain Johns to get them to discount tickets for grammar school children to get them out on a whale watch and see the whales.
8: Really?
10: And, you know, that's, we're waiting on more news. I don't want to say too much.
8: Well, yeah. I guess
10: but, you know, she has talked to a bunch of people at Captain John's, and it sounds like they're on board, so we don't know when that's going to happen, but it's a terrific idea, and you know anything about whales, I'm all about it. You never know what can happen if we don't take care of our oceans.
8: That's for sure. Yeah.
10: So, I'm all for this. I don't think she has any clue that I was coming in here to talk about it, but I would imagine she would be excited if anybody knows her. She's been a friend of my wife is an artist, and that's how she got involved with Amy years ago. And so we've known her a long time. All great stuff.
8: Matt from Pembroke, this is good stuff. All right. Well, thanks for coming in early. And I see on the website, too, these shirts. You're wearing one of the shirts, by the way. But I see that they're being modeled up on her website. You can find out about some of those whale shirts, right?
10: Yeah. I was excited that when she came to lunch that day that she gave me a whale shirt.
8: Oh, that's great.
10: That's a little different.
8: Yeah, I know, because usually, Matt's the one, yeah. But, so people can find out more, I guess, on the website if you were curious about seeing some of these shirts and some of her other just work in general. We love supporting local artists, and you can find out more. I think it's A, which is the initial for her first name, right?
10: Amy,
8: AESTESART.com. All right, so there you go. AESTESART.com. And check it out. There you go, Matt.
10: Fantastic.
8: From Pembroke.
10: Yeah. Thanks for having me in, as always. I pop in here out of nowhere, and you're gracious enough to put me on the air. And,
8: wow, it was fun, having you come in and surprise us today. Yeah. And so, let's see. So, you're going to be rooting on Norway later on today.
10: Yeah, well, my wife, I like to say, is a purebred. Her parents are from Norway.
8: Norway.
10: Was born in Brooklyn.
8: Yeah.
10: And like a lot of people came over here and, went through New York. So,
8: I definitely
10: cool
8: am
10: stuff.
8: A big fan, as you know, of the Scandinavian nations. So Norway is good. Sweden will play later. So, sure, that'll be good.
10: Yeah. Sweden is in it, huh? I didn't realize
8: I guess
10: that.
8: They're playing France. So
10: that's going to be
8: heavily favored
10: on, Well, go Norway.
8: Yeah.
10: They're playing Ivory Coast. I don't know much about them, but.
8: Yeah. That'll be at 1, and then France and Sweden at 5, and then Mexico and Ecuador at 9. So there you go.
10: So Norway's up at 1 today.
8: 1 o'clock, Matt.
10: Wow.
8: 1 o'clock, Matt. So
10: exciting.
8: Go
10: Norway. Go you Vikings.
8: Yeah. Be playing in Texas, I think. All right.
10: Oh, good.
8: There you go. All right, Matt from Pembroke, ladies and gentlemen, coming by. Thanks, Matt.
10: Thanks a lot, Rob.
8: All right.
10: Have a great day.
8: You too. All right. 649 WATD traffic and weather in the nines. And we're getting reports of a vehicle fire, 128 North near Route 16 in Newton to watch out for. 24 is sluggish Harrison Boulevard to 139. Route 3 on the northbound side is some slowdowns getting by Route 18 in Weymouth. Northbound expressway is slow, Furnace Brook to Columbia Road. And we are seeing some cape delays, 3 south approaching the Sagamore and 25 east busy approaching the Bourne. Traffic on the nines every morning, traffic emergencies when they happen on WATD. Now the updated South Shore weather. 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The South Shore Diamond Exchange is in the North River Plaza in Pembroke.
9: An extreme heat watch is in effect for Greater Boston, the Metro South, and the South Shore starting tomorrow and carrying through to the end of our week. As we head through the day today, we'll start out with temperatures into the low 60s, but we'll end in the middle and upper 80s with an ample amount of sunshine, and the breeze will be coming in out of the southwest. The next weather maker makes its approach, and it promises to bring an increase in cloud cover as we head into tonight. Maybe a shower later on, the low temperature into the mid-60s. Don't be shocked if there's a thundery downpour as well. Those clouds and showers will exit Wednesday morning, and then we're left with an ample amount of sunshine again, but it will be hot on Wednesday afternoon, the high temperature in the mid-90s. Thursday will be sunny and hot with your top temp in the middle and upper 90s, and it's sunny and hot again for Friday, your top temp again in the middle and upper 90s. Next weather in just 10 minutes for WATD. I'm meteorologist Josh Nichols.
8: 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And right now, outside our studio in Marshfield, the temperature 64 at the weather station, WATD. 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
8: 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And remember to go in there and say, thanks a million, Mr. Cabillion. Red Sox got the win last night. They've now won 5 in a row. Red Sox beat the Washington Nationals 6-3 last night at Fenway. Sox and Nationals again at Fenway tonight. First pitch at 7:10. Connelly early expected to be on the mound to start for the Red Sox. Now let's get the national sports, including World Cup news, from the AP's Mike Hempkin. And we have more on that now from the AP's Mike Hempkin with a recap on the World Cup. Let's turn it over now to Mike from the Associated Press.
12: AP Sports, I'm Mike Hempkin. A couple World Cup knockout games go to penalty kicks. Paraguay stuns Germany for the biggest upset of the 2026 World Cup. Morocco defeats the Netherlands, the earliest World Cup exit ever for the Dutch. In Monday's other game, Brazil edges Japan 2-1. In the NBA, Memphis is trading two-time All-Star Ja Morant to Portland in exchange for Jeremy Grant and Chris Murray. Free agency begins Tuesday evening. The focus is on LeBron James and what he'll do. Former NBA players Malik Beasley and Ed Davis have been indicted in the latest round of charges in the government's gambling investigation. And the NFL's Detroit Lions have released cornerback Terrion Arnold. The announcement comes days after Arnold's arrest over allegations he orchestrated the abduction and beating of 3 men. I'm Mike Hempkin, AP Sports.
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8: 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Rob Hackelow with the morning team. We'll get to traffic and weather next on the Nines. Well, it was a very special weekend, as you know, for a very famous comedian. What's your favorite Mel Brooks film of all time? Text us 781-837-4900. Young Frankenstein. ABC's Danny News celebrates the career of Mel Brooks. The comedy giant turned 100 over the weekend.
21: And yet he is 2,000 years old. 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
23: Is now officially getting a 20th of the way there. 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
26: Step six! We take our $1 million, we fly to Rio de Janeiro. Rio.
23: Before creating an instant classic with his first feature-length film, The Producers. He won an Oscar for writing its screenplay. Its Broadway adaptation would go on to win a record 12 Tony Awards, and it set up his early partnership with Mr. Wonka himself, Gene Wilder.
27: Flies! Flies! Do you hear me?
23: A few years later, they would go on to co-write Young Frankenstein, which Brooks directed and Wilder starred in.
28: Hey, maybe you should eat something first.
29: No, thanks. Food makes me sick.
23: And that same year, Wilder would star alongside Cleavon Little in perhaps Brooks' most beloved comedy, Blazing Saddles. In fact, this weekend, the American Film Institute is declaring this Western satire as officially the funniest film of all time.
30: The Force?
31: No. The Schwartz.
23: Of course, Brooks would also go on to poke fun at our parent company Disney's Star Wars with 1987's Spaceballs.
31: May the Schwartz be with you.
23: Which now has a sequel on the way next year with Brooks slotted to star. How does he keep doing it?
31: Ow!
23: Well, as he told ABC's George Stephanopoulos a few years ago, maybe he just loves his shtick.
31: Well, it's a good job.
23: At that time, guys, he was promoting his memoir, All About Me, which features this line on the last page. Even though it seems foolish and silly and crazy, comedy has the most to say about the human condition.
8: That is ABC's Danny News, celebrating the career of Mel Brooks at 100. There's going to be a sequel to Spaceballs. How exciting is that? All right. Coming up, we have the top stories on the way at 7. It is 6:59. WATD's traffic and weather in the 9s. And taking a look at the ride this morning along Route 3 northbound. Some pockets at Route 18 in Weymouth. Southbound is slow about a mile at the Sagamore with building volume. 25 east is slow at the Bourne. The expressway is slow. Furnace Brook up towards Southampton Street. And 24, we had delays starting around Harrison Boulevard in Avon. 93 south is slow. Route 28 to Ponkapog. 128 Chevy, 95 to 109. South Shore weather for today. A blend of sun and clouds. Chance for a shower or thunderstorm late. A high 89. We're at 65 now.
0: 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And on your smart speaker, say play WATD. WATD. Here. For what's
1: DC
0: next.
1: News, I'm Sherry Preston. The final decisions from the Supreme Court's term due today, including a ruling on President Trump's order limiting birthright citizenship. Dangerous heat settling in across large parts of the eastern half of the country. Here's ABC meteorologist Lee Goldberg.
2: The heat's peaking over the Midwest right now. There are ridge-riding thunderstorms across the upper lakes. We have heat alerts from Kansas to Maine. It'll be triple digits again in Chicago and Green Bay, feeling like 105 to 110. The heat gets to the East Coast on Wednesday. Large swath of the I-95 corridor on Wednesday. It'll be a 100 in Detroit and D.C. and near 100 in Philly and New York by Thursday and potentially into Friday. This peaks on Thursday and Friday, but less extreme heat could mean more thunderstorms for the 4th right here in New York.
1: Both the U.S. and Iran say delegations are heading to Qatar this week, but Iran is still saying there are no agreements for any meetings. President Trump says they're supposed to meet today. Prosecutors in Monaco say a person who set off an explosion has fled to France, a Ukrainian oligarch among those hurt. This is ABC News. President Trump continues to say he will fight the case brought against him by E. Jean Carroll. Here's ABC's Mary Bruce.
3: The Supreme Court letting stand a jury's $5 million judgment in favor of writer E. Jean Carroll. The jury found Trump sexually abused Carroll in the mid-90s and later defamed her. The president asked the justices to review the case, but they refused. And so now Trump will have to pay Carroll that $5 million.
1: Wildlife officials in Florida say they have captured two alligators from a river where a 31-year-old woman was killed after going swimming in about 3 feet of water. Chad Weber is with Florida Fish and Wildlife.
4: So she was bitten on both of her arms. The boyfriend was the one that made the phone call. He was trying to get her from the alligator's mouth. And on the way to the hospital, she did pass away from her injuries.
1: They did kill two gators in that area, one of them 12 feet, the other 13 feet long. I'm Sherry Preston, ABC News.
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7: 65 degrees outside of our South Shore studios at 7:02. Good morning. I'm Dan McCready, WATD News. 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Quincy police are investigating following a reported brawl involving two state police troopers at a bar in Marina Bay. The alleged incident occurred at the Real House on Saturday night, with a video showing one trooper repeatedly punching the other in the head and face, leaving him slumped over a bar stool. Officials say the state trooper shown landing the punches has been relieved from active duty, pending a duty status hearing. WATD News Time, 7:03. More of the day's top stories still to come.
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7: 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This just coming in. Boston police are investigating after three people were shot late last night in the theater district. The officers were called to the area shortly before 11 p.m. to 216 Tremont Street, where three men were found suffering from non-life-threatening gunshot wounds. A witness reportedly saw one person get shot, and the incident appeared to be related to the theft of a moped. We are continuing to follow that story, and we'll provide you with more information as we receive it. A low-interest disaster loans are available for small businesses or private nonprofits affected by the blizzard of 2026.
6: So because this happened in February, we can help with reimbursements as well. So we always say, you know, keep your receipts. We can have your bank statements. We will need to look at your taxes because this is a low-interest disaster loan. We will have to look at certain financial records. Mm-hmm. But if you feel like you've lost business because of the blizzard, please do not hesitate. The deadline is not until March of 2027. And the reason for that is because most businesses don't understand how much they've lost economically when a disaster mm-hmm. happens. And so we give them a longer time to figure out their needs and where they need to go.
7: Tahidi Mateen of the SBA, or the Small Business Administration, says these economic injury disaster loans may help cover working capital needs, including payroll, fixed debts, accounts payable, and other operating expenses.
6: It is 4%. You get up to 30 years to repay that back. There's no prepayment penalties. Mm-hmm. There's no payment and no interest for the first year. So the benefits to a disaster person that's going through a disaster is very favorable. And the funds, I will mention, the funds come directly from the U.S. Treasury. It is not a bank that will loan these funds out.
7: These disaster loans are available for up to $2 million with interest rates as low as 4%. For more details, go to sba.gov. A Brockton woman pleaded guilty in Boston federal court for stealing a nearly $1 million tax refund check. 70-year-old Lana Rule pleaded guilty to one count of theft of government funds. She's scheduled to be sentenced October 1st. Rule was arrested last December after the U.S. Attorney's Office says she attempted to deposit a United States Treasury tax refund check issued to a healthcare company in Brooklyn, New York. Prior to the attempted deposit, Rule incorporated a company in Massachusetts and opened a bank account in the same name of the healthcare company that was the payee on the tax refund check. Over a period of 2 years, authorities say Rule created four additional companies in Massachusetts that did not have a legitimate business purpose. For one of those companies, Rule opened an account at approximately 10 different banks. She also received wire transfers in some of the accounts and then wired the funds to different accounts or made cash withdrawals. The banks have since closed all of those accounts. WATD News Time 7:08. Traffic and weather on the nines is next.
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8: And good morning. The time now is 7:09. And taking a look right now at the drive on the expressway, we're going to start there. That's seeing the heaviest of the volume. We've got slowdowns from Furnace Brook up towards Andrews Square. So slow most of the way up along the expressway. Route 3 on the northbound side, mainly slow as you make your way up around the Route 18 ramp in Weymouth. Taking a look at 3 southbound, we've got some delays. Building approaching the Sagamore Bridge. It looked like that was getting close to 3/4 of a mile or about a mile already of just slow traffic approaching the Sagamore. 25 east is slow approaching the Bourne. 24 north delays started Harrison Boulevard in Avon. 93 southbound, some slow spots before Route 28 in Randolph over to Canton. 128 is heavy from 95 up towards 109 in Dedham. Traffic on the 9s every morning. Traffic emergencies when they happen on WATD. Now the updated South Shore weather.
11: An extreme heat watch is in effect for Greater Boston, the Metro South, and the South Shore starting tomorrow and carrying through to the end of our week. As we head through the day today, we'll start out with temperatures into the low 60s, but we'll end in the middle and upper 80s with an ample amount of sunshine, and the breeze will be coming in out of the southwest. The next weather maker makes its approach, and it promises to bring an increase in cloud cover as we head into tonight. Maybe a shower later on, the low temperature into the mid-60s. Don't be shocked if there's a thundery downpour as well. Those clouds and showers will exit Wednesday morning, and then we're left with an ample amount of sunshine again, but it will be hot on Wednesday afternoon, the high temperature in the mid-90s. Thursday will be sunny and hot with your top temp in the middle and upper 90s, and it's sunny and hot again for Friday, your top temp again in the middle and upper 90s. Next weather in just 10 minutes for WATD. I'm meteorologist Josh Nichols.
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8: Good morning. Welcome. Final day of June, the South Shore's morning news underway. Rob Hackelow with the morning team. Glad to have you here. And if you want to connect into the show, what's going on with you on this final day of June? Text in or something you want to comment on, something that you feel should be talked about or something you want to pass along. Maybe favorite Mel Brooks movie in honor of him turning 100. It was great. Somebody was writing about all these wonderful comedians that had such long lives. You know, maybe something about laughing, right? They always say laughter is the best medicine. And what was it? Let me put you on. You're number two. There's Anthony.
12: Yes.
8: So whether it be, you know, George Burns or, you know, you could think of a lot of comedians that live. Not, of course, not all of them, but there are some good, certainly people like Mel Brooks, who's 100 years old. Betty White, someone mentioned that.
12: I have a fun fact for you, Rob.
8: Yeah, go ahead. Anthony, by the way, is here. Our intern, in case you're wondering who this guy is.
12: That's right.
8: Where have you been the last few weeks? All right, so go ahead, Anthony.
12: Right, so
8: what do you got?
12: A little fun fact.
8: Yeah.
12: Mel Brooks, you guys know I go to Emerson College, right?
8: Yes,
12: Mel Brooks' grandson is in my grade at Emerson College. I've seen him just walking
8: around. Like, yeah. Do you ever like what's his name? Do you know?
12: His name's Henry Brooks.
8: Henry Brooks. How about that? So Mel Brooks is his grandfather?
12: Yes.
8: Wow.
12: And every time you meet him, he's gonna mention that.
8: Wow. Okay.
12: Yeah.
8: Yeah, because Mel Brooks has got, what has he got? 4 kids. So I imagine this is one of those kids.
12: Yeah, exactly. Okay. It's one of those kids. He has a lot of photos with Mel Brooks, too, on his Instagram.
8: Oh.
12: He's a nice kid, honestly.
8: Is he studying film or do
12: yes.
8: you know?
12: Oh, I okay. believe film, yeah.
8: All right.
12: Honestly, he has come to, I obviously work in the school news station a lot.
8: Mm-hmm.
12: He's come and done, like, some of the politics shows and stuff like that, so he seems well-versed. I've met him personally a couple times.
8: Yeah. Just an amazing, career. And I just to say,
12: exactly.
8: He's given us so much to laugh about. Humor is so important. Yeah. I like that. I don't know.
12: That's a favorite. That's my roommate's all-time favorite movie.
8: Really? Yeah. I'm glad. I appreciate that. Okay. So he's one of 20. There's only it's not too many people who've got the EGOT, the Emmy, Grammy, Oscar, and Tony.
12: Oh, yeah. That's rare.
8: He's got the Kennedy Center honor and a whole bunch of other honors. And, started out writer for Sid Caesar's Your Show of Shows and, the great sketch there, the 2,000-year-old man with Carl Reiner. And he created the series, I think with Buck Henry, he created the series Get Smart, which was really funny. I think that was created by Mel Brooks, starring Don Adams and Barbara Feldon. And that was one of my mom's favorite shows. And then, of course, the movies, The Producers, which has turned into, a great of, you know, if you see it live, a great production, satirical comedy, musical, directed by Mel Brooks. And then, you know, you have the 1967 version. They've done newer versions of these with newer casts. You know, I think it was it Matthew Broderick or something was in the newer version.
12: Yeah.
8: But, you know, I was thinking about the original with Zero Mostel and
12: that's a fan favorite.
8: Gene Wilder. And he worked with Gene Wilder, of course, the late, great Gene Wilder. We love him. And then Young Frankenstein, Blazing Saddles. I loved History of the World Part 1. That was good, too.
12: What a career.
8: Yeah. And then as you talked about Spaceballs in 1987.
12: Everyone knows Spaceballs.
8: So the thing about Spaceballs comes out in 1987, and now a sequel is coming out in 2027.
12: Right. That's right. I forgot there is a sequel being made for that.
8: And I am so happy. Are you excited to see Rick Moranis coming back? I think that's a great thing. We know he stepped away. Remember the when his wife died and he wanted to raise his children and kind of disappeared. And people, you know, why would you do that? But, you know, family first, right? And you got to respect them. And you say, wow, you know, there aren't many people that would do that.
12: Exactly. But
8: and
12: you know,
8: he puts it all aside.
12: He's coming back.
8: I think it's great. His dark helmet.
12: Yeah.
8: I would love that. So, of course, we don't have John Candy with us anymore.
12: Yeah.
8: Oh. But I think there's, I don't know if it's Josh Gad that's playing his son or whoever is in that. But
12: this is everyone's sign to rewatch the original Spaceballs.
8: Yeah, put it on.
12: Honestly. I did.
8: Now, it seemed a lot funnier, I will say, when I was, when it first came out and I was younger. I did watch it and I didn't quite think it was as funny necessarily, although I still love it because it's poking fun at a lot of my sci-fi movies. Yeah. It's called Spaceballs, the new one. Yeah, Spaceballs, the new one. The Schwartz awakens in 2027. So that'll be good. But there's so many quotable lines from Spaceballs, the original. So if you love it and it's great, you've got you've got yogurt and Dark Helmet and Lone Star, and so many great scenes. The spaceship is ridiculously long. The opening scene, people talk about that when he directed. You know, and you have the ship coming across, you know, making fun of those Imperial.
12: Now I want to watch it.
8: Yeah, the Star Wars movies. And then there's also some beaming, some references to Star Trek as well.
12: Of course.
8: And a lot of other movies. There's an Aliens reference. So it's a good one. I do love when they go so fast they've gone to plaid. So, yeah, that's another great scene. I know. It's getting, what are we going, too in-depth? All right. The nerds are too much nerd talk here. All right. But Mel Brooks, 100, a genius and a living legend. And, of course, married to Anne Bancroft until she died in 2005. And their son, Max Brooks, I think, is an actor and an author as well, among his other children. And I guess his grandson goes to Emerson, as we've
12: That's
8: learned
12: right.
8: today. From Anthony. Is he in your class? Or
12: I have not had class with him.
8: Okay, but he's going to graduate the same year as you?
12: Yeah, class of 2028.
8: Oh.
12: We lived in the same dorm building freshman year.
8: There you go.
12: So I used to see him a lot.
8: Yeah. Pete from Ingham says, don't forget Carl Reiner. Of course, yeah, you got that. with Carl Reiner, who is also as mentioned, too, because he was 98, you know, when you think about some of those great comedians. And working with Mel Brooks, you got the both of those people with some very long lives. So, yeah, I do miss Carl Reiner. He was great, too. But happy birthday, Mel Brooks. If you want to chime in on your favorite Mel Brooks movie, you can.
12: Happy birthday.
8: Yeah, turned 100 on Sunday. So, yeah, you can text in 781-837-4900 or any other topic as well that you want to pass along, or you have a question for Anthony, or great student from Rockland and goes to Emerson.
12: Yeah,
8: he's up.
12: I'll be here.
8: Oh, the YouTube feed is up, too.
12: Yeah.
8: People can watch on YouTube, WATD Radio on YouTube. If anybody's watching, you can
12: or
8: check
12: waving
8: us out.
12: Hello.
8: Yeah, and you can go back and watch the show on demand, WATD Radio on YouTube. So check it out. All right, 7:18 in the morning coming up. We'll get to the morning sports. Traffic and weather in the nines and our digital pro, Kim Commando. But first, watching your money.
13: From ABC News, Wall Street Now. While the Standard & Poor's and NASDAQ composite have struggled in the past week, the Dow Jones has been quietly climbing and yesterday closed up 300 points at a new record, 52,183. The S&P picked up 1.2% Monday, the NASDAQ 2%. The Dow's 30-stock index, by the way, has a new component this morning. Alphabet, the parent to Google, replaced Verizon among the blue chip listings. Despite joining the Dow Jones, Alphabet shares are tracking for their worst month since February of 2025. The nation's colleges have a new test to pass, show that their graduates can earn more money or lose access to federal student loans. About 3,200 programs and 700,000 student borrowers could be affected. And Sephora has joined other big retailers in offering quiet hours. The goal is to help neurodivergent customers by turning down music, adjusting in-store screens, and not spraying perfume samples during certain business hours. Jim Ryan, ABC News.
8: 719 WATD traffic and weather on the nines and the ride on 128 northbound. We've got a breakdown. No fire. It was reported initially as a vehicle fire. It ended up being just the disabled vehicle. Tow trucks on Route 128 north at Route 16 in Newton. Delays on 93 before Route 28 in Randolph over to Canton. 128 heavy 95 to 109. 24 is slow before 139 in Stoughton. Route 3, not too bad along the South Shore and northbound. Southbound side is about it's over a mile now, so pretty heavy. They're approaching the Sagamore. That's about a mile, almost a mile and a half. 25 east is slow at the Bourne, and the expressway is slow from Furnace Brook up towards Columbia Road. Traffic on the nines every morning. Traffic emergencies when they happen on WATD. Now the updated South Shore weather. 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
11: An extreme heat watch is in effect for Greater Boston, the Metro South, and the South Shore starting tomorrow and carrying through to the end of our week. As we head through the day today, we'll start out with temperatures into the low 60s, but we'll end in the middle and upper 80s with an ample amount of sunshine, and the breeze will be coming in out of the southwest. The next weather maker makes its approach, and it promises to bring an increase in cloud cover as we head into tonight. Maybe a shower later on, the low temperature into the mid-60s. Don't be shocked if there's a thundery downpour as well. Those clouds and showers will exit Wednesday morning, and then we're left with an ample amount of sunshine again, but it will be hot on Wednesday afternoon, the high temperature in the mid-90s. Thursday will be sunny and hot with your top temp in the middle and upper 90s, and it's sunny and hot again for Friday, your top temp again in the middle and upper 90s. Next weather in just 10 minutes for WATD. I'm meteorologist Josh Nichols.
8: Thanks, Josh. And right now, outside our studio in Marshfield, 67 degrees at the weather station, WATD.
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8: 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All right, win for the Red Sox. Sox get the win last night at Fenway as the Red Sox beat the Washington Nationals by a score of 6-3. Wilson Contreras hit a three-run homer. Caleb Durbin added a home run of his own, and the Red Sox get the win. They've won five games in a row. Ranger Suarez pitched six innings, struck out eight while giving up three runs on five hits. The Red Sox and Nationals continue their series at Fenway. That's tonight at 7:10, and Connelly Early is expected to be on the mound to start for the Red Sox. World Cup action. Paraguay stuns Germany in a penalty shootout for the biggest upset of the 2026 World Cup round of 32. The Germans missed three penalty kicks to lose the shootout 4-3 after a 1-1 draw in Foxborough, and Paraguay goes on. As far as action in Foxborough, Boston Stadium will host a quarterfinal match that's scheduled for July 9th, but certainly a very exciting day yesterday in Foxborough for that game. We also had another game later in the evening that went to a shootout, and the Netherlands having their earliest World Cup exit eliminated by Morocco 3-2 after a 1-1 draw in that game played in Mexico. And that is our update on sports on WATD.
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8: 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Rob Hakala with the morning team. 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
8: All right. Thank you so much. Our digital pro, Kim Komando on WATD. We'll get a check of traffic and weather coming up next. And after the news at 7:30, Anthony, we're going to talk about getting ready to go to camp. Do you remember going back? Did Anthony get sent off to camp?
12: Yeah, absolutely, Rob. And you know what? I was a counselor.
8: Years. Okay.
20: Yeah.
8: What kind of camp did you go to? Did your parents send you to? There's different options. I remember I went to camp at the South Shore Natural Science Center in Norwell. I took some science camps over there. Yeah, that was fun.
12: I just went to Hearts of Park, which is the park in Rockland. So just the Rockland Recreation Day Camp.
8: Okay, they had a day. I was a day. I didn't, end up sleeping over or anything like that. No, I never had a cabin or any of that kind of stuff. We did do a little bit of an overnight camp thing in middle school, in junior high. They'd let us do that.
12: That's cool. I always wanted to do that, like the movies.
8: Yeah, go off and have your bunk mate and all of that fun stuff.
12: Like, there's so many movies and shows with that plot. So.
8: Well, we're going to talk with the Girl Scouts. Sarah Kelly is the director of Camp and Outdoors. So if she knows, if anyone knows about camps, it'd be Sarah Kelly. And we're going to talk about some of the great things going on, specifically some of the camps that are right in our area, in our backyard. So we'll do that
12: awesome.
8: Coming up next half hour.

0: Areas of sun and clouds. There is a slight risk of a thunderstorm later in the day. The high 89, and then increasing chances for a thunderstorm tonight. The low will drop down to 69. Any lingering showers tapering off tomorrow. Hazy sunshine, hot 96, 100 on Thursday. Right now, 68 degrees in Marshfield. Good morning. It is 7:30.
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2: 68 degrees outside of our South Shore studios at 7:30. Good morning. I'm Dan McCready, WATD News. 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A state trooper was killed in an off-duty motorcycle crash. The Massachusetts State Police say that 31-year-old Jacob Mick died from injuries that he suffered in a crash on Sunday. The Worcester County District Attorney's Office says that Mick was operating his motorcycle when he was involved in a collision with a passenger vehicle on Route 122 in Sudbury around 6 o'clock Sunday night. He was pronounced dead at the scene, while the other driver was taken to UMass Lakeside with what are described as non-life-threatening injuries. Officials have not released the name of the other driver, and at this time, no charges have been filed. That incident remains under investigation. The Supreme Court will continue to let states count mail-in ballots received after Election Day, Washington correspondent Sagar Magani reports.
3: The Supreme Court is giving a reprieve to states that let mail ballots be counted after Election Day. That heads off what was expected to be a mad scramble across the country to alter the practice before the midterm elections. The 5-4 decision rejects GOP-led attacks on laws in more than half the states and here in Washington, D.C., that let ballots postmarked by Election Day be counted some days after.
4: Gives people more time to vote illegally, let's say.
3: President Trump has railed against most mail balloting and says this ruling's a surprise.
4: I think it was very detrimental to honest elections.
5: The Supreme Court did the right thing.
3: Top House Democrat Akeem Jeffries says mail balloting had never been a partisan issue until the president started peddling conspiracy theories after losing the 2020 election. Sagar Magani, Washington.
2: A blast from an explosive device is seriously injured three people at a residential building in Monaco. Authorities said the attacker fled to neighboring France. The unusual attack last night stunned the elite principality on the Mediterranean coast. French and Ukrainian media reported that a Ukrainian magnate and his family were among those injured. Monaco's leader, Prince Albert II, called it an odious act and said all the country's services were mobilized to ensure security. French and Monaco authorities are searching for the attacker, whose motive is under investigation. WATD News Time coming up on 7:34. More of the day's top stories still to come.
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2: 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An agreement with Marshfield Town Departments that future overrides won't be needed is being proposed by Select Board Chair Rick Smith. He explains that the town has financial issues that a one-time override would address.
7: Need it fixed. The town meeting voted to fix that through a $7 million override. And getting that into place, for me, means that we not only move forward with the override, if that's what the people elect to do with the ballot box, but if that succeeds, that there needs to be an agreement between the Department of Public Works, the Select Board, and the School Committee on how we ensure

0: sure that we don't wind up here again.
1: Smith explains what the agreement would involve.
0: And so that requires performance audits. That requires an agreement on the budget processes as we go forward. It provides an agreement on how we're going to do reporting. So that way there's public accountability and transparency. It'll require the cooperation of all three boards.
1: The proposed $7 million override was approved by town meeting 3 weeks ago. The select board will decide if it should go on a ballot for a townwide vote. Vice Chair Eric Kelly has voiced opposition to placing the override on the ballot. The United States and Iran have separately announced they are sending delegations to Qatar this week, though Tehran insists it has not agreed to meet with the U.S., quote, at any level. The announcements came after weekend attacks in the Persian Gulf challenged efforts to negotiate an end to the war. President Donald Trump has tried to preserve a fragile interim deal as hostilities mounted in recent days in the Strait of Hormuz. After 4 days of trading strikes, both sides appeared to pause their attacks yesterday. A spokesman for Iran's foreign ministry says its delegation traveling to Qatar plans to discuss terms of the deal without U.S. involvement. And a heat dome will engulf World Cup games in the eastern U.S. this week. Ben Thomas files this report.
2: With the World Cup in its knockout rounds, teams playing in open-air venues such as Boston, Philadelphia, and Kansas City will be playing under a dome, a heat dome.
3: Forecast high temperatures are going to be anywhere between the 90s to low 100s.
2: Brian Putnam at the National Weather Service.
3: That's going to be the air temperature that you'll see.
2: And he warns with the high humidity,
3: heat indices are going to be higher than that. And that's the temperature that it's going to feel like. That's the stress that you're going to be feeling on your body in that heat. And those heat indices are probably going to range between 100 to 110 degrees and maybe as high as up to 115 degrees.
2: Players have medical staff, three-minute cooling breaks midway through each half, and other safeguards. For spectators, drink plenty of fluids and seek shade or air conditioning where possible. I'm Ben Thomas.
1: 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Traffic and weather on the nines is next.
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7: Now, WATD traffic and weather on the nines.
8: And good morning. The time now is 7:39, and we are looking at delays on the expressway from Braintree up to a possible crash near East Milton Square that's coming in on the northbound side. Then it remains heavy up to Columbia Road. Southbound side of the expressway, not too bad. Route 3, a little busy at the top end in Braintree. Also had a little bit of a pocket near Route 14 in Duxbury on the northbound side. Southbound is slow, about a mile and a half at the Sagamore. 25 East is slow at the Bourne. 24, a little busy near 139. And Stoughton, 93 on the southbound side is slow out of Braintree over to Canton. 128, 70, 95 up towards 109 in Dedham. Traffic on the nines every morning. Traffic emergencies when they happen on WATD. Now the updated South Shore weather.
9: At the Blue Hill Observatory yesterday, a top temp of 83 degrees. We'll do better than that here for the day today with an ample amount of sunshine, the high temperature into the mid-80s at Blue Hill and also across most of Greater Boston, the Metro South, and the South Shore. You'll notice an uptick in the humidity with the breeze coming in out of the south and southwest. Coming up for tonight, we can expect increasing clouds. There should be a few showers developing later into the night. Temperatures will be dropping back into the mid-60s, still with that southwesterly breeze. An extreme heat watch goes into effect Wednesday morning and lasts through Saturday evening, so drink plenty of fluids, get some air conditioning, stay out of the sun, and check up on your neighbors as well. The heat index could climb beyond 100 degrees. On Wednesday, we'll see top temps in the mid-90s with an ample amount of sun. Hazy sun, hot and sticky for Thursday. The high temperature in the middle and upper 90s. Next weather in just 10 minutes. For WATD, I'm meteorologist Josh Nichols.
1: 68 degrees at the weather station WATD. I'm Dan McCready at 741. The South Shore's morning news continues now on 95.9 WATD.

0: Great to have you along. This is Adam Shore's Morning News, 95.9 FM, WATD. I'm Rob Hackelow with the Morning Team. All right, we're so excited to have you on this morning as we're going to be talking on this final day of June. Summer is here, and summer camp is such a big part of so many kids' lives. Many of us have fond memories of going off to camp. Joining us now to talk about what the Girl Scouts have, Director of Camp and Outdoors for Girl Scouts of Eastern Mass is Sarah Kelly, and Sarah's on the line this morning. Good morning, Sarah.
1: Good morning. Thank you so much for having me.
0: Yeah, great to have you on WATD. So let's talk about Girl Scouts of Eastern Massachusetts' Unforgettable Summer Camp Adventures for 2026. There are a lot of sites, including some in our own backyard here close to the South Shore, right?
1: Absolutely. So we have six properties that we run day camps or overnight camps out of. And then we have ones that are close by in your home area. It's Camp Favorite in Brewster, Massachusetts. And just over the bridge, we have Camp Wind in the Pines in Plymouth, Massachusetts.
0: Oh, that's wonderful. Okay. Talk about what makes the Girl Scout camp experience unique, or just to tell us, Sarah, why it's so special and some of the things that young people can enjoy.
1: Absolutely. So I am a proud Girl Scout camp alumni myself, and I just find it really great when kids can go outside, they can interact with each other, and just get a chance to enjoy time, slow down for a little bit, and try something new. What's really great with our camp is that we work with the kids, give them some variety of programming so that they can try something new, maybe build on a skill that they already have, and gain some confidence throughout that week. It's also great for first-time campers, as young as second grade, to be able to make new friends, get some of that like independence from home, and start to gain some of those skills to like make them better adults.
0: Yeah, it is. It's so great. You know, we know today more than ever, Sarah, with the kids have so many distractions, and it certainly seems like we're all guilty, even of us ourselves, adults, of being, you know, too tied to electronic devices and screens. So it's really great to, as we know, especially with when your mind is forming, to be able to do all of these kind of activities, to do these things and to stay active, but also to, as you said, learn some good skills.
1: Absolutely. And what's really great is that they can be in an environment that they feel comfortable, they feel like they belong, and start to like gain some of those, build out their community beyond home and school, which is really great to see. So a lot of our campers will come back year after year because they see it as a second home for them, or they see it as like a nice community that they feel that they can truly be themselves.
0: What were some of your favorite activities, Sarah?
1: I am a water kid, that I love being out on the water as much as possible, which is why Camp Favorite is such a good one. They have swimming, sailing, canoeing, kayaking, and some windsurfing. They are on a long pond, and then occasionally we'll have some kids that'll go out to the ocean to do some surfing lessons, which is really awesome. Beyond that, I just love the chance to be a little bit silly. We have some theme days that kids can dress up for, or just be a part of some like camp magic or some whimsy, which I think is also a really important part about being a kid.
0: Yeah.
1: It's just having those silly moments.
0: It is. You're right. You know, there's going to be a lot of times to be serious, so be a little silly while you can. And Sarah Kelly is the Director of Camp and Outdoors for Girl Scouts of Eastern Mass. So I know, and you know, I was away on vacation, Sarah, and I know we tried to have you on earlier. Is there time to still do anything at this point, or what are for people listening this morning, what can people do at this point?
1: Absolutely. So we are in the midst of our staff training, gearing up for a really good 6 weeks of summer.
0: Oh,
1: so
0: great.
1: we'll have campers come to Camp Favorite and Wind in the Pines starting July 5th. That'll be our first session. Camp Favorite, new this summer, or we're bringing back more, is we're going to do 2 weeks of day camp. Mm-hmm. So July 13th to 17th, as well as August 10th to 14th. We have some day camp programs for kids grades 2 to 5 that they can come enjoy some camp experience. We also have some a lot of overnight camp experiences as both Camp Wind of the Pines and Camp Favorite.
0: Now,
1: please check it out. We have some of those like program descriptions on gsema.org.
0: All right, so check out the website. So if anyone's listening, take a look there, see about the different options, including about Camp Favorite in Brewster, and then Camp Wind in the Pines is in Plymouth, right?
1: Correct.
0: Okay, and you can get the details, gsema.org/camp, G-S-E-M-A, that's Girl Scouts, Eastern Mass, gsema.org. And you can find out more about the organization and some of the programs and check out what's a good fit for you, right, Sarah?
1: Absolutely. We hope there's a good fit for anyone wanting to come to camp.
0: This is great. Sarah Kelly is the director of Camp and Outdoors. She is living the dream. She came up through the program, loved it so much. And now, Anthony, our intern, can you imagine she's now leading the programs and
2: That's kind of
0: helping out the next generation, which is really fun, Sarah, when you think about it, right?
1: Absolutely. I feel like any time I get to spend outdoors and kind of getting to share that that joy that I experienced as a kid is always a great time.
0: It's great. The Girl Scouts, more than cookies, although that's a big part. I think, well, when you mention the
2: we
0: Girl Scouts.
2: We all love the cookies.
0: We love the cookies.
2: The peanut butter patties.
0: I know. But this is about getting ready for camp and enjoy the summer. And you're right. Make those memories. And summertime is the best. It's my favorite time of the year. And Sarah Kelly, I hope you have a good rest of your summer and a great season with all the camp activities.
1: Absolutely. It'll be a busy one for sure, but thank you so much for having me.
0: Thanks, Sarah.
2: Take care.
0: There she goes. That's Sarah Kelly, Director of Camp and Outdoors for the Girl Scouts of Eastern Mass. Get involved, gsema.org. Time now is 7:48 on the South Shore's Morning News. Coming up next, traffic and weather on the 9s. 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
0: Time now is 7:49. Good morning, and we check traffic and weather. We update it every 10 minutes on the 9s. And taking a look at the ride this morning along the expressway northbound, that's heavy and slow right from the Braintree split all the way up towards Southampton Street. We had an earlier crash in the back up near East Milton. That's gone. Drive time, 30 minutes. Braintree to Boston up the expressway northbound. Route 3 is sluggish. Mainly, you got a little bit of a pocket at Route 3A in Duxbury, and then a little slow near the split. Southbound, we had some pockets near the work zone approaching Route 14 in Duxbury. And then slow as you make your way down to the Sagamore Bridge. That back up is over a mile and a half now. 25 east is slow at the Bourne. Not too bad on Route 24. Traffic on the 9s every morning. Traffic emergencies when they happen on WATD. Now the updated South Shore weather. Let's get the details. And the weather is being sponsored by the South Shore Diamond Exchange in Pembroke, now part of the Hanoush Jewelers family. Shop the name that has meant quality jewelry in Massachusetts for over 40 years, Hanoush Jewelers, the South Shore Diamond Exchange in the North River Plaza in Pembroke. Here's Josh with your weather details.
4: An extreme heat watch is in effect for Greater Boston, the Metro South, and the South Shore starting tomorrow and carrying through to the end of our week. As we head through the day today, we'll start out with temperatures into the low 60s, but we'll end in the middle and upper 80s with an ample amount of sunshine, and the breeze will be coming in out of the southwest. The next weather maker makes its approach, and it promises to bring an increase in cloud cover as we head into tonight. Maybe a shower later on, the low temperature into the mid-60s. Don't be shocked if there's a thundery downpour as well. Those clouds and showers will exit Wednesday morning, and then we're left with an ample amount of sunshine again, but it will be hot on Wednesday afternoon, the high temperature in the mid-90s. Thursday will be sunny and hot with your top temp in the middle and upper 90s, and it's sunny and hot again for Friday, your top temp again in the middle and upper 90s. Next weather in just 10 minutes for WATD. I'm meteorologist Josh Nichols.
0: 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And right now, outside our studio in Marshfield, 70 degrees at the weather station, WATD Sports, coming up next.
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0: All right, 7:53, time now for the morning sports. 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Cape Cod 5. Well, a win for the Red Sox. They were able to beat the Washington Nationals last night by a score of 6-3. The Red Sox have won 5 in a row. They'll try to go for 6 in a row tonight. Sox and Nationals continue their series at Fenway. First pitch at 7:10. Connelly early on the mound for the Red Sox. Now let's get a look at the rest of the sports from the AP's Mike Hempen, including World Cup action.
1: AP Sports, I'm Mike Hempen. A couple World Cup knockout games go to penalty kicks. Paraguay stuns Germany for the biggest upset of the 2026 World Cup. Morocco defeats the Netherlands, the earliest World Cup exit ever for the Dutch. Monday's other game, Brazil edges Japan 2-1. In the NBA, Memphis is trading two-time All-Star Ja Morant to Portland in exchange for Jeremy Grant and Chris Murray. Free agency begins Tuesday evening. The focus is on LeBron James and what he'll do. Former NBA players Malik Beasley and Ed Davis have been indicted in the latest round of charges in the government's gambling investigation. And the NFL's Detroit Lions have released cornerback Terrion Arnold. The announcement comes days after Arnold's arrest over allegations he orchestrated the abduction and beating of 3 men. I'm Mike Hempen, AP Sports.
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0: Welcome to Tuesday. Great to have you along. Final day of June. It is the 30th of June, 2026. We'll get a check of the roads and the weather coming up on the nines. Warming up to 89, but that's not the hottest it's going to be for the next several days. 96 Wednesday, 100 on Thursday on the South Shore. We'll get an update on traffic and weather just ahead. Not too much information here, but our friends over at the Blue Hill Observatory and Science Center writing on their Facebook page of a temporary closure. Blue Hill Observatory and Science Center will be closed to the public today, Tuesday, June 30th, through Thursday, July 2nd, due to an incident overnight that requires repairs, some type of incident at the Blue Hill Observatory and Science Center. It says they're working with law enforcement and assessing the damage to make sure everything is safe for our visitors, volunteers, and staff before we reopen. It says we plan to welcome everyone back on Friday, July 3rd. Thank you for your patience and your continued support of Blue Hill Observatory and Science Center and the 141 years of scientific record it protects. So not sure if it was some kind of incident, Anthony. I don't know if it's the vandalism or they say that. Have you ever been up, by the way, to the Blue Hill Observatory?
9: I have not.
0: Have you been? Okay.
9: I really want to.
0: You've
9: got to
0: get up there. It's a great hike. It's good. There's a lot of fun. I mean, it's the view's amazing.
9: I've heard the hiking trails are good.
0: Yeah. And I don't know how much cooler. It's not like going up to the top of Mount Washington for sure. But sometimes when it's a little more humid in the valley, you go up there and it does feel cooler. You can feel the difference as you go up to the top of Blue Hills. But it says the Observatory and Science Center is closed. Some kind of incident during the overnight. And it says there's damage and they're working with law enforcement. So that would make me think there was some kind of vandalism. I'm not sure who would do that. But hopefully we'll get more information on that. But sad to hear about that. It says it'll be open by Friday, though.
9: Well, that's good.
0: Yeah. Coming up, we have the top stories of the morning on the way at 8. David Snell, our tech guy, coming up after the news at 8 right now, 7:59. Traffic and weather in the 9s. The expressway northbound is jammed from Braintree up to Southampton Street. Route 3 northbound, not too bad along the South Shore. Brief delay near the work crew, the work zone, I should say, at Route 14 in Duxbury. 3 south over a mile and a half back up to the Sagamore. 25 east is slow at the Bourne. Not too bad on 24. South Shore weather for today. We're going to have a blend of sun and clouds, a slight risk of a thunderstorm late in the day, 89. Tonight, any rain ends, a low 69. We're at 70 now in Marshfield at 8.
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10: ABC News, I'm Sherry Preston. The final rulings of this term from the Supreme Court are expected in a couple of hours. They will include decisions on whether President Trump's order limiting birthright citizenship can stand. There's another decision on trans girls in sports. Search teams still looking for survivors after the Venezuela earthquakes. ABC News Chief International Correspondent James Longman is there and says the devastation goes on and on.
11: We just saw building after building after building flattened like concertina, pancaked, and you can see kind of strips of concrete where apartments once were. We saw, you know, the streets, basically, it feels like the concrete on the roads is all kind of wavy.
10: Heat waves will be rising up in states from the Midwest to the Northeast this week. 160 million Americans under some sort of heat advisory. Bad weather has forced NASA to delay the launch of a robot designed to save a space telescope from burning up in the atmosphere. This is ABC News. More former NBA players are facing federal charges as a part of a wide-reaching sports gambling scheme.
12: Prosecutors say former NBA player Malik Beasley, who made $60 million during his NBA career, accumulated multi-million dollar gambling losses. And to pay off what he owed former teammate Ed Davis, agreed to underperform and at times overperform. In the 2024 game between the Milwaukee Bucks and LA Clippers, the indictment says Beasley promised to grab more rebounds than the sports books predicted, soaring in the final seconds to get it done. His co-defendants collecting thousands of dollars from their alleged insider bet.
10: That's ABC's Aaron Katursky. Early exit for Germany from the World Cup. They were beaten by Paraguay in penalty kicks. Bit of a surprise for the four-time World Cup champs, although the team also exited earlier from the 2022 contest. 31-year-old Joshua Kimmich apologizing last night to the team for failing to meet expectations, saying, in his words, "We blew it." I'm Sherry Preston, ABC News.
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14: 70 degrees outside of our South Shore studios at 8:02. Good morning. I'm Dan McCready, WATD News. 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Quincy police are investigating following a reported brawl involving two state police troopers at a bar in Marina Bay. The alleged incident occurred at the Real House on Saturday night, with a video showing one trooper repeatedly punching the other in the head and face, leaving him slumped over a bar stool. Officials say the trooper shown landing the punches has been relieved from active duty, pending a duty status hearing. A closure is in effect at the Blue Hill Observatory and Science Center. The observatory says a closure begins today and will be in effect through Thursday. The closure was caused by what's being described as an incident overnight that requires repairs. Observatory officials say they are working with law enforcement and assessing damage to make sure everything is safe for a planned reopening on Friday. WATD News Time coming up on 8:04. More of the day's top stories still to come.
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14: 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A Citizen Hero Award and affordable housing will be among the topics of discussion when the Plymouth Select Board meets tonight. And joining us this morning with a preview is Town Manager Derek Brindisi. Mr. Brindisi, good morning. Thank you so much for joining us.
16: Good morning. Thanks for having me.
14: So as I mentioned, there will be a Citizen Hero Award presentation tonight.
16: So this is a great opportunity. Chief Foley is going to be presenting Marianne Costello with a Citizen Hero Award. Some of the things that happened, you know, she was she's an older resident of town, and she had witnessed a next door neighbor who was in distress. She quickly came to the rescue, called 911, and saved this person's life. So we're going to be recognizing Ms. Costello for her great work and being this year's Citizen's Hero. So we're really excited to see Marianne this evening.
14: The board will also be getting a report from the finance department.
16: Yeah, so, you know, this conversation goes back to the last year's budget cycle where, you know, we experienced health insurance rate increases like no other time in history and really put a burden on this year's budget. And so because of that, the board is really looking at different ways of reviewing our finances on a regular basis. And so one way of doing that is asking our finance director to come in on a monthly basis to give a monthly update to the budget. So tonight will be the first time Lynn Barra, our finance director, will be starting off the monthly update. And so she'll focus mostly on this past year. We're closing out the, it's the last day of the fiscal year. So we're focusing on this past year's experience and looking forward to the future.
14: That'll be followed by a year in review.
16: So this is something we started back in 2022. I've been working with the select board, usually around midsummer. The select board goes through what I call a goal setting process where they identify various goals and various priorities that the select board want the administration to focus on. Last summer, the board identified 81 areas that they wanted the administration to work on over the course of the following 12 months. And so tonight's presentation will be the year in review, looking back over the last 12 months, looking at those 81 goals and determining, you know, how successful we were. I have to say, with tonight's presentation, what you will also find is there were a number of other items that came up during the course of the year that the administration had to shift to and accomplish those as well. So this year, the presentation will again focus on everything that we're able to accomplish.
14: There will then be a discussion regarding affordable housing goals.
16: Yeah, so we've talked a lot about affordable housing in a couple different ways. So the board has identified affordable housing and meeting the 10% affordable housing mark set by the state as a goal for this year. So tonight we're going to focus on various strategies to reach that goal. You know, we know that we have residents that are being priced out of homes, so affordable housing in the sense of ensuring that we have homes available that people can afford is one priority area. But also when it comes to economic development, there have been areas in town that were zoned for commercial and industrial use that have been turned into residential properties because of the 40B law that allows developers to circumvent the zoning. So we want to focus on affordable housing in the sense of creating housing for people that can afford it, but also in the way of ensuring that we have areas that we can further our economic development goals.
14: Well, tonight's select board meeting will begin at 6 o'clock, and that'll be at Plymouth Town Hall. Well, thank you so much for joining us this morning. We do appreciate it.
16: Great. Thank you.
14: Traffic and weather next.
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3: Now, WATD traffic and weather on the nines.
0: And good morning. The time now is 8:09, and we are dealing with delays heading down the Cape, Route 3 southbound. The slowdown now is, looks like it's been hovering about a mile and a half or so at the Sagamore. So in that range, be prepared for those delays heading down to the bridge. 25 east is slow, maybe about a mile or less at the Bourne. Route 3 northbound looks good, though, from Plymouth up to Braintree. The expressway northbound, that's a tough ride from Braintree up to Southampton Street. 24 is okay through Brockton and Avon. 93 delays from 138 to 95 in Canton. 128 is heavy, 95 up towards Route 1 and 109 in Dedham. Traffic on the nines every morning. Traffic emergencies when they happen on WATD. Now the updated South Shore weather.
19: An extreme heat watch is in effect for Greater Boston, the Metro South, and the South Shore starting tomorrow and carrying through to the end of our week. As we head through the day today, we'll start out with temperatures into the low 60s, but we'll end in the middle and upper 80s with an ample amount of sunshine, and the breeze will be coming in out of the southwest. The next weather maker makes its approach, and it promises to bring an increase in cloud cover as we head into tonight. Maybe a shower later on, the low temperature into the mid-60s. Don't be shocked if there's a thundery downpour as well. Those clouds and showers will exit Wednesday morning, and then we're left with an ample amount of sunshine again, but it will be hot on Wednesday afternoon, the high temperature in the mid-90s. Thursday will be sunny and hot with your top temp in the middle and upper 90s, and it's sunny and hot again for Friday. Your top temp again in the middle and upper 90s. Next weather in just 10 minutes for WATD. I'm meteorologist Josh Nichols.
14: 71 degrees at the weather station WATD. I'm Dan McCready at 8:12. 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

0: The South Shore's Morning News rolls on. I'm Rob Hackelow with the Morning Team. Great to have you here. Every week at this time, we check in with our tech guy, David Snell, over at Act Smart IT in Wareham. David, good morning.
1: Good morning, Rob. Good morning, everybody.
2: Good morning.
0: All right, here we are back at it. We got some Windows news. Windows 10 getting another year of support. Windows 10. Okay.
1: Yeah.
0: Now, because I know we talked about the support ending, right?
1: We did, and we talked about it for probably a year and a half.
0: You know, because they always want to say, get ready. You know, it's going to be going away.
1: So after all the hand-wringing and the hullabaloo and stress that everyone went through, it quietly gave us all another year of support for Windows 10.
0: Yay. All right, so Windows was supposed to end support for Windows 10. When was it going to be?
1: October 14th of 2025.
0: October 14th of 2025. Okay.
1: Yep.
0: So now they're saying they're extending it into 2027.
1: Exactly. So what they're doing is the original extended support was for 1 year, was to 2026. Mm-hmm. And now we have, I guess what we can call this now is the extended security updates program, because they've changed that again. But yeah, it's going to go for another year. And if you've already signed up for it or you've already purchased it, you don't have to do anything. It'll automatically extend for you without any interaction on your part.
0: Oh, wow. Well, this is great. I'm sure I still never really know what we have around here because there are different windows, David. We have different sizes and different types of windows at WATD. But I imagine
1: you have an eclectic collection.
0: We do. Yeah. So it's there's no one. You know, it keeps me guessing. Okay. So,
2: yeah. Exactly.
0: So what? Now, what does this mean? That I mean, obviously, most people would like this. I imagine everybody loves an extension of a deadline, right?
1: Exactly. Well, you know, Microsoft probably recognize, finally, that there are still hundreds of millions of Windows 10 computers in active use. And the Windows 11 adoption has been, not abysmal, but it's been very slow for them. Mm-hmm. And now with prices skyrocketing because AI is sucking up all the memory and hard drives, buying a new computer has become, in most cases, not an option because of the price.
0: Okay.
1: I'm sure you've seen that all the companies, even Apple recently said they're increasing the prices due to AI and the AI purchases. Yeah.
0: So. Wow. Okay. So because of that, the price is going up. And then obviously, as you said, for an individual, that makes it tougher. Obviously, for a company, if I can avoid buying new stuff, I would like to do that, right?
1: Exactly right. And as long as you're getting the security updates from Microsoft the way it's intended, Your company is going to remain compliant for all of the different compliancy advocates out there, and you're going to keep your systems and your team safe.
0: Mm. Okay, but usually when this happens, they don't like to do like a commercial for it, right? I mean, they don't want to say, hey, everybody, but they just kind of, is this usually how they do it with these things? They just kind of, all right, fine, we got to, I mean, because they obviously would like to not have to do it, I imagine.
1: Yeah, they want you to buy Windows 11.
0: Yeah.
1: Not so much buy Windows 11, because it's a free upgrade when you can upgrade. But most of the Windows 10 PCs currently in the wild can't be upgraded to Windows 11. So this is their only option aside from buying a brand new computer, which, as I said, is getting prohibitively expensive now.
0: Yeah. Well, it's nice of them to acknowledge, I guess, that that people can't do it right now. So you got more time then. So what does that mean for the, I mean, eventually we still have to get the new one, right?
1: Exactly. You need to get the new security requirements in Windows 11 and the newer hardware. But you still want to be able to do it at a reasonable cost. Mm-hmm. So I think what this is going to do is going to give most folks with Windows 10 computers another year to actually, say, put away some money to buy a new computer. Or make some different changes. A lot of people have gone from Windows to Linux because you don't have to fight with stuff from Microsoft all the time.
0: Really?
1: Yeah, but then there's us, you and I, Rob, that we need to have Windows.
0: Okay, I was going to say, well, a lot of the other programs we have run on it, But I imagine for some companies that's an option, right? And maybe a better product, depending on what you do.
1: Yeah, it's an option and it's secure.
0: Yeah.
1: And there are more and more people supporting it now. So it's not a bad option, but many people do still tend to stay with the leader, and that's Microsoft.
0: Yeah. All right. Well, they're giving you more time. And, Anthony, what that means, as David said, every month we just put a little money in the jar, and that gives us some time to save up to make the change, right?
1: That works for me, Anthony. How about you?
2: That works for me.
0: Yeah. I mean, I can sell more chips out of the vending machine down here. Okay. But in any event, get all the details and find out about the changes, or I should say what's not changing right now, and you'll get another year of support and what this means. And so Windows 10, sticking around, and it will have that year of support. And as David, as you mentioned, as long as the security is there, that's really the big thing, right?
1: Exactly right. You want to protect yourself and your computer. And, Rob, I think you can probably add a little bit more change to your ice cream jar.
0: Oh,
2: that's a plus.
0: Oh, yeah. You know, the ice cream jar is going to be getting some heavy use the next couple of days, I tell you. 96, David, 100.
2: Oh, yeah.
1: Yeah. Looking forward to it, right?
0: Yeah. I know. Yeah, I know. Pam always talks about those great ice cream places near you guys in the Wareham area. At Axford headquarters. But there's so many good ones, that's for sure. David, where do people get to go to read the article here on Windows 10?
1: Folks, you go to xsmartit.com and click on my blog link.
0: xsmartit.com. All right, good stuff as always with our tech guy. That's David Snell over at Axsmart IT in Wareham. Thanks, David.
1: You guys have a great 4th of July.
0: Oh, thank you too. We'll talk in a few weeks. Thanks, David.
1: All righty.
0: Bye-bye.
1: Bye-bye.
0: Time now is 8:19. Back out to the drive. WATD's traffic and weather. We update it every 10 minutes in the morning, and the expressway northbound jammed this morning from Braintree heading up towards Columbia Road, Route 3, a little busy up by Union Street. Southbound is slow as you make your way down about a mile approaching the Sagamore. 25 East is slow at the Bourne. No major delays on 24, and 128 is sluggish, 95 in Canton, up past 109 into 135 in Dedham. Traffic on the 9s every morning, traffic emergencies when they happen on WATD. Now the updated South Shore weather. 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Here's Josh Nichols with the details on the extreme heat coming our way.
3: An extreme heat watch is in effect for Greater Boston, the Metro South, and the South Shore starting tomorrow and carrying through to the end of our week. As we head through the day today, we'll start out with temperatures into the low 60s, but we'll end in the middle and upper 80s with an ample amount of sunshine, and the breeze will be coming in out of the southwest. The next weather maker makes its approach, and it promises to bring an increase in cloud cover as we head into tonight. Maybe a shower later on, the low temperature into the mid-60s. Don't be shocked if there's a thundery downpour as well. Those clouds and showers will exit Wednesday morning, and then we're left with an ample amount of sunshine again, but it will be hot on Wednesday afternoon, the high temperature in the mid-90s. Thursday will be sunny and hot with your top temp in the middle and upper 90s, and it's sunny and hot again for Friday. Your top temp again in the middle and upper 90s. Next weather in just 10 minutes for WATD. I'm meteorologist Josh Nichols.
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0: 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Good morning. I'm Rob Hakala. 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All right. Well, it was a win for the Red Sox. We'll start there as the Red Sox got another win. Wilson Contreras hit a three-run homer. Caleb Durbin added a home run of his own, and the Red Sox beat the Nationals 6-3 last night. Ranger Suarez pitched six innings, struck out eight while giving up three runs and five hits. Sox and Nationals continue their series at Fenway tonight. First pitch is 7:10. Connelly Early will be on the mound for the Red Sox. A stunner in Foxborough yesterday. Paraguay sending Germany packing, stunning Germany in a penalty shootout for the biggest upset of the 2026 World Cup round of 32. The Germans missed three penalty kicks to lose the shootout 4-3 after a 1-1 draw in Foxborough. Also, we did have another game that was decided by shootouts as Morocco is going to be moving on. The Dutch, the Netherlands have been eliminated after a eliminated the Dutch. Morocco did 3-2 after a 1-1 draw. And that is your update on sports on WATD, sponsored by Tiny and Sons Glass.
2: It was the summer of 1969, and Toby Gibson was taking the prettiest girl in school, Diane Lane, on their first official date. Toby's dad let him take his prized Ford LTD Country Squire, a beautiful vehicle with wood grain paneling, massive interior space, and a V8 engine, to the Marshfield Drive-In Theater. 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Easy Rider was playing on the big screen that night, and Toby and Diane saw most of the movie. Of course, Toby was going to clean all the popcorn that had somehow found its way onto the floor before he returned his dad's car. But when the movie ended, Toby wasn't thinking about that just yet, or about much of anything, really. A love struck Toby's head was still up in the clouds. Amidst first love's fog, Toby forgot to unhook the speaker from the car, pulled away, and came crashing back to earth as that speaker smashed through the driver's side window of his father's country squire. I guess it's true what the song says. Love hurts.
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0: 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We're waiting for Lord Hathaway to check in. Lord Hathaway not there. One of our, I was thinking today, Anthony, it's got to be kind of a vacation week for a lot of people. I can tell sure. A little bit just on the traffic
6: going
0: patterns.
6: Going into July.
0: Yeah. I mean, July's,
6: perfect,
0: you know,
6: weather,
0: probably the
6: hot
0: third.
6: Week.
0: Yeah.
6: It's a good week to good be week. By the water.
0: To go to the beach or, yeah.
6: Exactly.
0: If you have a cottage, go to it. Yeah. You know, I wish we had a cottage.
6: I'm sure those Cape houses are being used this
0: if
6: week.
0: If we had a cottage, we would go to it. Right? Wouldn't you?
6: I sure would.
0: Do you
6: would.
0: Have a cottage?
6: I do not
0: no,
6: have a
0: okay.
6: cottage.
0: No, okay. All right. I don't either. All right. But let's see. If you are traveling, of course, be very careful on the roads during the holiday weekend. We know July 4 can be a dangerous time to be on the roads. Also, I was so sad. I had they just identified. I think the young man was 28 years old from Haverhill, killed Saturday in another. We seem to be hearing more, although I don't know how often these types of things happen. A wrong way crash. Have you ever been driving late and someone is coming the wrong way on a highway?
6: That,
0: no.
6: Fingers crossed. I don't.
0: No.
6: See that,
0: I think about it. Though I think it's definitely something that pops in my mind. I don't know if it does for you guys if you're driving late. Some people say when you drive at night, if you drive at night, you should stay to the right, meaning don't be in the left lane, because if you're in the left lane, the other person that's coming at you, they think it's their right lane, and so they get confused. I don't know if these are health issues. We know certainly some people have too much to drink. We know there are people that are impaired. Other people may be, mentally impaired, then perhaps they have some kind of health issue. In any event, nobody should be driving the wrong way, and you want to try to prevent this, as again, you're just an innocent person, and headlights are coming at you. I saw some of the video of that expressway, and the guy, I don't know if it was Channel 7, one of the TV stations, he's talking, and he shows the video, and you see the car, and he's like looking in his rearview mirror. Last second, can I swerve over to the right?
6: Yeah.
0: And the car goes whizzing by.
6: It happens quick.
0: And the guy from Somerset, I think, that didn't die is 81 years old. And so what can we do? I know they have lights at some of the things. Some states have more of that.
6: I mean, it's hard to see on those roads in the dark.
0: Yeah. But you got to be very careful then if that's something you feel that you can't get on the highway the wrong way. It says, they have the red signs wrong way.
6: Yeah.
0: And if that doesn't get your attention, I don't know. I saw it too, and it must be related. Did any of you guys see on the off-ramp, there are little arrows I saw pointed on someone on the asphalt had put like a white arrow just reminding you that it's off. So I wonder if that is also something they're putting on there to perhaps help people or to avoid a tragedy. I was thinking, I know this is far off probably, but, they have all those, like, transponders and things like that. Instead of, like, having lights or something, why don't they have some kind of thing, like, and just build it into the cars? So rather than all the equipment, all you have to do, like, couldn't you have, like, a sign that just sends the car a signal, like it beeps? We have all those things now.
6: Oh, the beepers.
0: That have the mirrors now?
6: Yeah,
0: thank goodness. Remember, people used to just drive right into you? But, you drive by and then you say,
7: it's like, beep, beep, beep.
0: Yeah, you're driving by and you're like, are they going to smash into me? And you're like, well, the little yellow or red lights on their mirror. Maybe
6: my
0: that
6: car's
0: means
6: not advanced enough for that yet.
0: But I don't know if that's an answer, but wouldn't you think that might be a good thing? That it would just kind of give you a beep and then it would say,

0: 44 in Middleboro. Not too bad on Route 24. South Shore weather for today, a blend of sun and clouds. 89, a chance for a thunderstorm in the afternoon, but more likely later. Once it gets to nighttime, a low down to 69. Then tomorrow, hot and humid, 96. 73 in Marshfield, 830.
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2: 73 degrees outside of our South Shore studios at 8:30. 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A state trooper was killed in an off-duty motorcycle crash. The Massachusetts State Police say the 31-year-old Jacob Mick died from injuries that he suffered in a crash on Sunday. The Worcester County District Attorney's Office says that Mick was operating his motorcycle when it was involved in a collision with a passenger vehicle on Route 122 in Sudbury around 6 o'clock Sunday night. He was pronounced dead at the scene, while the other driver was taken to UMass Lakeside with what are described as non-life-threatening injuries. Officials have not released the name of the other driver, and at this time, no charges have been filed. The incident remains under investigation. The Supreme Court will continue to let states count mail-in ballots received after Election Day, Washington correspondent Sagar Magani reports.
3: The Supreme Court is giving a reprieve to states that let mail ballots be counted after Election Day. That heads off what was expected to be a mad scramble across the country to alter the practice before the midterm elections. The 5-4 decision rejects GOP-led attacks on laws in more than half the states and here in Washington, D.C., that let ballots postmarked by Election Day be counted some days after.
4: Gives people more time to vote illegally, let's say.
3: President Trump has railed against most mail balloting and says this ruling's a surprise.
4: I think it was very detrimental to honest elections.
5: The Supreme Court did the right thing.
3: Top House Democrat Akeem Jeffries says mail balloting had never been a partisan issue until the president started peddling conspiracy theories after losing the 2020 election. Sagar Magani, Washington.
2: A blast from an explosive device has seriously injured three people at a residential building in Monaco. Authorities said the attacker fled to neighboring France. The unusual attack last night stunned the elite principality on the Mediterranean coast. French and Ukrainian media reported that a Ukrainian magnate and his family were among those injured. Monaco's leader, Prince Albert II, called it an odious act and said all the country's services were mobilized to ensure security. French and Monaco authorities are searching for the attacker, whose motive is under investigation. WATD News Time, 8:34. More of the day's top stories still to come.
6: Ladies and gentlemen, boys and girls, welcome opening day. Pembroke Titans softball.
7: Okay, Addie, you got this. Just relax.
8: I know, Dad.
6: First batter coming to the plate.
7: I know, Hattie, but just keep your eye on the ball. Just keep your eye on the ball.
8: Dad, relax. I do got this.
7: I know, Hattie. Remember, don't swing at the first pitch.
8: Daddy!
6: And here's the pitch. That is a fair... In fact, that's a home run!
8: Sorry about your windshield, Dad.
7: Are you kidding me? 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I'm keeping the inspection sticker for a souvenir.
6: Windshield broken by a home run? 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
7: That's my Hattie.
2: 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News being brought to you by Tiny and Sons Glass. His boys do a good job, 1-888-64-TINYS. Boston police are investigating after three people were shot late last night in the theater district. Police were called shortly before 11 o'clock to 216 Tremont Street, where they found three men suffering from non-life-threatening gunshot wounds. A witness said he saw one person get shot, and the incident appeared to be related to the theft of a moped. In the wake of a proposed override, Marshfield Select Board Chair Rick Smith is seeking to draft an agreement with other town boards that future overrides won't be needed.
9: We have a structural issue in our town's financial plan right now. We

0: need it fixed. The town meeting voted to fix that through a $7 million override. And getting that into place, for me, means that we not only move forward with the override, if that's what the people elect to do at the ballot box, but if that succeeds, that there needs to be an agreement between the Department of Public Works, the Select Board, and the School Committee on how we ensure that we don't wind up here again. And so that requires performance audits. That requires an agreement on the budget processes as we go forward. It provides an agreement on how we're going to do reporting. So that way there's public accountability and transparency, not just a nice little word that we use, but how are we actually going to deliver on it? And it'll require the cooperation of all three boards in order to make sure that it's effective.
1: Smith says other towns have had one-time overrides.
0: If you look at some of the other towns that have successfully worked their way through an override, it depended upon people of those particular towns having the confidence that an override request was going to be a one-and-done scenario. Nobody wants to, including myself, wants to go and approve an override and then to show up next year or the year after that and then a year after that approving more and more overrides. Nobody wants to do that.
1: The proposed $7 million override was approved by town meeting 3 weeks ago. Once a third member is elected, the select board will decide if the override should go on a ballot for a town-wide vote. Vice Chair Eric Kelly has voiced opposition to placing the override on the ballot. A heat dome will engulf World Cup games in the eastern U.S. this week. Ben Thomas reports.
2: With the World Cup in its knockout rounds, teams playing in open-air venues such as Boston, Philadelphia, and Kansas City will be playing under a dome, a heat dome.
3: Forecast high temperatures are going to be anywhere between the 90s to low 100s.
2: Brian Putnam at the National Weather Service.
3: That's going to be the air temperature that you'll see.
2: And he warns with the high humidity,
3: heat indices are going to be higher than that. And that's the temperature that it's going to feel like. That's the stress that you're going to be feeling on your body in that heat. And those heat indices are probably going to range between 100 to 110 degrees and maybe as high as up to 115 degrees.
2: Players have medical staff, three-minute cooling breaks midway through each half, and other safeguards. For spectators, drink plenty of fluids and seek shade or air conditioning where possible. I'm Ben Thomas.
1: 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Traffic and weather on the nines next.
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5: Now, WATD traffic and weather on the nines.
6: 8:39, and we are looking at delays down the expressway northbound from the Braintree split up to Southampton Street. It's a 35-minute drive time with volume today from Braintree to Boston. Route 3 on the northbound side, a little busy near Union Street. Southbound side of Route 3, we do have delays at the Cape. It is looks like it's dropped, though, to just under a mile, so a little bit better than it was earlier. 25 East is slow at the Bourne. 44, not too bad. 495, we had delay reported, a possible incident here. It could be a crash. 495 northbound after Route 44 in Middleboro. 24 on the northbound side, getting reports of a delay near 139 in Stoughton. Traffic on the nines every morning. Traffic emergencies when they happen on WATD. Now the updated South Shore weather.
7: At the Blue Hill Observatory yesterday, a top temp of 83 degrees. We'll do better than that here for the day today with an ample amount of sunshine, the high temperature into the mid-80s at Blue Hill and also across most of Greater Boston, the Metro South, and the South Shore. You'll notice an uptick in the humidity with the breeze coming in out of the south and southwest. Coming up for tonight, we can expect increasing clouds. There should be a few showers developing later into the night. Temperatures will be dropping back into the mid-60s, still with that southwesterly breeze. An extreme heat watch goes into effect Wednesday morning and lasts through Saturday evening, so drink plenty of fluids, get some air conditioning, stay out of the sun, and check up on your neighbors as well. The heat index could climb beyond 100 degrees. On Wednesday, we'll see top temps in the mid-90s with an ample amount of sun. Hazy sun, hot and sticky for Thursday. The high temperature in the middle and upper 90s. Next weather in just 10 minutes. For WATD, I'm meteorologist Josh Nichols.
1: 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I'm Dan McCready at 841. The South Shore's morning news continues now on 95.9 WATD.
6: The South Shore's Morning News rolls on. I'm Rob Hackala with the morning team. It's time now for our South Shore Chamber of Commerce segment. We do it every week at this time with Tim Cahill. Tim is the president and CEO of the South Shore Chamber of Commerce. Tim, good morning.
8: Good morning, Rob. How are you?
6: I'm doing very well. How are you on this final day of June?
8: We're doing well. We're getting ready to move. Actually, we're moving this morning, moving our stuff out anyways. Not officially in yet, but we want to try to beat the heat. So.
6: Oh, wow. That's right.
8: Yeah. But, yeah, everything's great. Everything's great. And actually looking forward to the 4th of July and our 250th anniversary.
6: I know. It's amazing.
8: It'll be kind of fun.
6: Yeah. You know, think about that for those. Remember what it was like in 1776 and to go through. I mean, not 1976. No one's listening that was there in 1776.
9: Not quite.
6: No, if they were there, they're probably a vampire. Okay, but here we are, you know, 1976, and so many people have good memories of that and kind of what the country was going through at that time. And here we are now in 2026, 250 years. It is going to be special, Tim, that's for sure.
8: It is. I remember I was on the Esplanade for the Pops concert in 76. And when you think back, the 70s weren't, you know, they were an interesting decade. Let's put it this way. There's a lot of strife. There's a lot of division. So history tends to repeat itself. So, but we're still kicking.
6: I think it was a good moment then and maybe now to kind of bring everybody together to think about the country as a whole. And it's really important to work together. That's for sure.
8: Yeah. And I just realized I gave my age away. So I got to be careful.
6: Uh-oh. With that too, you know? No, he's very, very young, Tim Cahill. Still just as tall, though.
8: I was a baby.
6: Still just as tall.
8: Yeah.
6: Very tall. Let's see. So we have a special guest on the line with us. Speaking of working together and a great positive story, right? Who do we have with us?
8: Matt Martin is our guest today, and he runs the End Hunger New England program to feed people, not just here in the region, not just in Massachusetts, but all throughout the six states of New England. So it is a good story. He does a great job, and I will turn it over to him to tell our listeners what he does on our behalf and what he does to help people who need food.
6: Well, let's bring him on. Matthew, good morning to you.
10: Good morning. How are you?
6: I'm doing very well. Good to have you on WATD, Matthew Martin of End Hunger New England. All right, so now, Matthew, earlier this month you hosted your 2,000th event in New England. Tell me what an event looks like for you guys.
10: So we actually do two different kind of events now in the last 6.5 years. We used to do every event like I'm doing right now. I'm in the cargo van. I'm driving to Fenway. We're actually packing with the Boston Red Sox today. Every event was like that, where we'd drive somewhere, not to Fenway, but somewhere, community center, church, somewhere that was hosting the event. Now we actually have a warehouse in Pembroke where we do meals on average once a week, a couple times a week. We are out throughout New England somewhere. September, we're going to be back up in Caribou, Maine, so it could be Greenwich, Connecticut. It could be up in Lake Champlain area, it's all over the region, but we do a ton of events in eastern Massachusetts, and thanks to the South Shore Chamber of Commerce, there's been so much involvement since we became a part of that. But we do events all the time. We actually have had 7 events at our warehouse already this month. So we feed a lot of people out of Pembroke, but also all over the region.
6: Wow, that's amazing. So when we talk about End Hunger New England, you really do get to every corner of New England, Matthew. Now, it says this fall, the outreach program will be packing its billionth meal across America in 22 years. Tell me, first of all, about the outreach program and what that milestone is all about.
10: So my boss and his wife meant to retire in March. It was 22 years ago. They repurposed instead because they are Rotarians. We have a lot of Rotarians on the South Shore that their mantra is service above self. So They couldn't retire. They had to repurpose. I'm 52. Floyd was 62. Kathy was 57. They tried to retire. It didn't stick, so they started this nonprofit. And they've done a billion meals region-wide. We are actually one of 9 regions, so they cover the entire country. We, quote-unquote, just cover New England. But there's 8 other regions that cover coastal areas. There's one in Ohio, one in Tennessee. The home office is based out of Iowa, so they cover all the flyover territory. But collectively, we're at $1 billion. The neat thing is we, as New England, are the top region. So I call it the Tom Brady syndrome. New Englanders have to win everything all the time. So we have done, in the last 12 months, 162 events. We fed 4.4 million people. We currently have 4.4% of the population of America lives in New England. So instead of 22 years, if everybody was as cool as New Englanders are, we would feed 1 billion people in 10 years. Wow. So that's our next objective, is to feed another 1 billion in the next 10 years.
6: In 10 years. Very impressive figures, Matthew. That's amazing. And it says also you're joining all of the hunger relief organizations across the country in nourishing the American dream. So tell us what that's all about.
10: Yep, so to celebrate the 250th anniversary, Albertsons, which owns Star Market and Shaw's, all different kind of grocery stores all across the country, they have kind of banded together with every hunger relief agency, the Greater Boston Food Banks of the world, us, everybody who does this kind of work. And they are actually, in the first 7 days of July, which starts tomorrow, they're going to try to raise like $5 million. We would like to raise as much money as we can. So if everybody can go to our website, just Google End Hunger New England, find us. It's endhungerne, the initials ne.org. So endhungerne.org. And if you can give anything, for $86, we can pack another box. It feeds another 216 of our neighbors. So for 40 cents, we can feed another hungry New Englander. And there's about 2.5 million people in New England that are hungry right now. So we are coming together to nourish the American dream. We want to feed all the little kids in America so they have a shot at a great future. Seems like a really good way to celebrate the 250th.
6: Well, I think so. We talked in the beginning of this segment with Tim about coming together and to support our neighbors, to give at home and to help out. And this seems like a cause that everyone would want to get behind. EndHungerNE.org. Now, Matthew, since you've been there, Matthew Martin with us from End Hunger New England, what is the status? Because you talked about so many people needing food. What is the situation currently? What are we thinking for the future? Are we making progress? Are things getting worse? Can you kind of give people an update?
10: Yeah, so I call it like a crazy little roller coaster ride. So the reason we started doing this, we're in year 16 right now, but in the last 6 years, like, the whole situation has changed. So there was 2 million hungry New Englanders 16 years ago. It took us 8.5 years, but we actually drove it down to a 20-year low. Pandemic hit. It shot up. Oh. Then it started to go down. And then inflation, federal cuts, food security, SNAP benefit crisis. We're unfortunately at the highest rate we've ever been. So 40% of our neighbors are food insecure. They don't quite know where their next nutritious meal is going to come from. That's a lot of people. It's actually more than we've ever had. But we've pushed it down twice before, so we're going to push it down again and hopefully stabilize it for our neighbors. But, we really do have to nourish the American dream. It's crucial.
6: Yeah. It sounds like, I'm sorry to hear about those numbers, but I know, everyone is talking about, prices. And then also, as you talked about, sometimes, it's easier to get some cheap food, but it's not, as you talked about, nutritious, right? So it's getting that nutritious meal.
10: Yeah, it's empty calories, and ours are actually 21 vitamins and minerals, 11 grams of protein per serving. You boil water to make them, 10 kinds of meals. Basically, today, the Boston Red Sox Foundation gave us $14,000. We're going to have about 100 people pack meals for just over an hour. We're going to feed 35,000 people. But if somebody else donated $14,000 or $14, we can feed more tomorrow in Pembroke.
6: Yeah.
10: And we actually get them all over New England. 5 different states come to us to get the meals. But, it's a dramatic change. You go back to the start of the pandemic, 316 pantries got meals from us. Now it's 686. It was 19%, 19. Now it's 40%, 40 of people in Massachusetts that are hungry. So both of those numbers have doubled. So in 6 years, we have 4.5 times the demand we used to have for our meals. So, we need all the help we get. donors, volunteers, recipients, whatever, however you can connect. Just go to the website and get connected.
6: Well, that's what I was going to say. Yeah, we'll also, before we wrap up this segment, we'll just talk about, because there are other people out there probably hearing this that are in the position where they can help either through through their time or through financial donation. Cause they can connect through the website. Is that the way to do it, Matthew?
10: Yep, so you go to endhungerne.org, so the NE is the initials for New England, endhungerne.org, or just Google End Hunger New England. But basically you find out how to get involved. So one is obviously to give whatever you can give. 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Some people give $4 a year. Some people come once. Some people volunteer every week. Mm-hmm. Some people connect us to more pantries or backpack programs or homeless shelters, food banks. Some just promote our website. They just share it with everyone they know. They say, do something. Donate, volunteer, receive, whatever you got to do. Let's help feed our hungry neighbors. Let's come together and make it happen.
6: EndHungerNE.org. Matthew Martin of End Hunger New England has been with us today as part of the South Shore Chamber of Commerce segment as we highlight these great organizations. Thanks to Tim Cahill and his team at SouthShoreChamber.org. Matthew, thank you. And Tim, boy, yeah, some impressive numbers, huh?
8: Yeah, yeah. It's a great organization, a great representative of our nonprofit group that we have here on the South Shore. And Matthew has, you know, sort of made us feel a little bit better about this 250th anniversary, and I certainly do.
6: Yeah. Thank you both for being with us today. Matthew, thank you.
10: You bet. Thanks for having us on.
6: All right.
8: Thank you, Rob, and have a great 4th of July.
6: Yeah, okay? You as well. Yeah, we'll talk next time.
8: We'll talk next time. Take care.
6: You too. There's Tim Cahill. Get involved, SouthShoreChamber.org. And help out End Hunger New England at EndHungerNE.org. All right, back out to the roads we go. WATD's traffic and weather and the ride this morning on the expressway, heavy Furnace Brook up towards Southampton Street. Route 3 looks good on the northbound side, a little busy in Braintree. Southbound is slow at the Sagamore. 25 east, busy at the Bourne. We did have a delay, 495 northbound with maybe it's a work crew, but it is definitely blocking a lane after Route 44. And not seeing any big delays on 24. Let's get the details on the weather. Extreme heat headed for the South Shore. 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
7: An extreme heat watch is in effect for Greater Boston, the Metro South, and the South Shore starting tomorrow and carrying through to the end of our week. As we head through the day today, we'll start out with temperatures into the low 60s, but we'll end in the middle and upper 80s with an ample amount of sunshine, and the breeze will be coming in out of the southwest. The next weather maker makes its approach, and it promises to bring an increase in cloud cover as we head into tonight. Maybe a shower later on, the low temperature into the mid-60s. Don't be shocked if there's a thundery downpour as well. Those clouds and showers will exit Wednesday morning, and then we're left with an ample amount of sunshine again, but it will be hot on Wednesday afternoon, the high temperature in the mid-90s. Thursday will be sunny and hot with your top temp in the middle and upper 90s, and it's sunny and hot again for Friday, your top temp again in the middle and upper 90s. Next weather in just 10 minutes for WATD. I'm meteorologist Josh Nichols.
6: Thanks, Josh. And right now, outside our studio 74 in Marshfield. We'll check sports next.
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6: 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Was a win for the Red Sox. They beat the Washington Nationals 6-3 last night at Fenway. The Red Sox have now won 5 in a row. They'll go for 6 in a row tonight, continuing their series against the Nationals. That'll be at Fenway tonight at 7:10. Connolly early on the mound for the Red Sox. In Foxborough yesterday, a stunner. Paraguay stuns Germany in a penalty shootout for the biggest upset of the World Cup round of 32. Thus far, the Germans missing 3 penalty kicks to lose the shootout 4-3 after a 1-1 draw in Foxborough. In Foxborough at Boston Stadium, there is going to be another game still there. They'll be hosting a quarterfinal match on July 9th. Also, yesterday in a shootout, it was Morocco going on, sending the Netherlands packing. Yeah, the Dutch are out 3-2 after a 1-1 draw. And let's see, Team USA is going to take on Bosnia and Herzegovina tomorrow night at 7:30 in San Francisco. That's our update on sports.
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6: Yeah, we're kicking off Plymouth Area Chamber of Commerce Day coming up after the news at 9. And Sandra Smith will join us. 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Northbound Expressway, heavy Furnace Brook to Southampton Street. Route 3 northbound, not too bad. Southbound is slow at the Sagamore. 25 east is slow at the Bourne. 495 northbound, we had a work crew reported after Route 44 in Middleboro. South Shore weather, sun and clouds, going to be warm, 89, a chance for a thunderstorm later in the day. 75 now at 9.
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0: ABC News, I'm Sherry Preston. Around 160 million Americans are under some sort of heat advisory, with alerts up from Kansas to Maine as hot weather steams in. In the West, there is still a very real fire danger from dozens of wildfires burning across nine states. We're also learning more about the three firefighters killed when they were trapped along the Utah-Colorado border.
1: With new blazes exploding by the day, prompting evacuations, new details about the three firefighters killed in the line of duty. The U.S. Forest Service says 38-year-old Emily Barker, 27-year-old Nick Hutcherson, and 27-year-old Sydney Watson forced to use their emergency fire shelters when they became trapped in flames.
0: ABC's Melissa Adon. The Supreme Court wraps up its term this morning with decisions on trans girls in sports and President Trump's order limiting birthright citizenship. The death toll in the Venezuela earthquakes, now more than 1,700 people as the search continues through ruined buildings. This is ABC News. Police say an 18-year-old autistic man was kidnapped during a carjacking at a Charlotte, North Carolina gas station. The story from ABC's Hannah Patah.
2: Police say 18-year-old Griffin Hare had stopped for gas in Charlotte when a woman got into his Mini Cooper and drove away, with Griffin still inside.
3: I'm scared!
2: Griffin's father says he was on the phone with his son and heard panic in his voice and a woman yelling in the background before the call suddenly dropped.
4: One of the scariest things that you can imagine happening, and it is our worst fears come to life.
2: Griffin then jumped from the car into traffic to escape. Officers then moving in, taking the woman, identified as 44-year-old Amanda Gillis, into custody.
0: Millions of older adults could soon be qualifying for popular GLP-1 weight loss drugs such as Wegovy and Zepbound under a Medicare pilot program. Those who qualify based on weight and health criteria would pay $50 a month, and Medicare would pick up the rest of the cost. I'm Sherry Preston, ABC News.
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21: 74 degrees outside of our South Shore studios at 9:02. Good morning. I'm Dan McCready, WATD News. 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Contact David Tortolot today at 617-797-3277. Quincy police are investigating following a reported brawl involving two state police troopers at a bar in Marina Bay. The alleged incident occurred at the Real House on Saturday night, with a video allegedly showing one trooper repeatedly punching the other in the head and face, leaving him slumped over a bar stool. Officials say the state trooper shown landing the punches has been relieved from active duty pending a duty status hearing. WATD News Time 9:03. More of the day's top stories still to come.
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6: 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Borrower must occupy home as primary residence and remain current on property taxes, homeowners insurance, the costs of home maintenance, and any HOA fees.
21: WATD News Time 9:04, and the news being brought to you by Plymouth Patuxent Museums. Commemorate America's 250th anniversary with a visit to the Mayflower 2. Step aboard this enduring symbol of liberty this summer, open 7 days a week. A closure is in effect at the Blue Hill Observatory and Science Center. The observatory says that the closure begins today and will be in effect through Thursday. The closure was called by what's being described as an incident overnight that requires repairs. Observatory officials say they are working with law enforcement and assessing damage to make sure everything is safe for a planned reopening on Friday. Was your small business or private nonprofit affected by the blizzard of 2026? Well, you may be eligible for a low-interest disaster loan.
3: Yes, absolutely. So the reason why I am here in the state is to make sure that businesses understand that they can get financial help from the blizzards that occurred in February. That is through our economic injury disaster loan, and they can receive money to help pay their regular operating expenses, their light bill, their payroll, their taxes, marketing, things like that. So if they lost money because of the blizzard and they had to close their doors, help is here, and we are ready to help business owners start their recovery and continue.
21: Tahadi Mateen of the SBA, or the Small Business Administration, says these economic injury disaster loans may help cover working capital needs, including payroll, fixed debts, accounts payable, and other operating expenses.
3: Please start the application process. You can go to sba.gov/disaster, or you can visit a business recovery center that's now open in 4 counties. 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
21: 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For more details, go to sba.gov. A Brockton woman pleaded guilty in Boston federal court for stealing a nearly $1 million tax refund check. 70-year-old Lana Rule pleaded guilty to one count of theft of government funds. She's scheduled to be sentenced October 1st. Rule was arrested last December after the U.S. Attorney's Office said she attempted to deposit a U.S. Treasury tax refund check issued to a healthcare company in Brooklyn, New York. Prior to the attempted deposit, Rule incorporated a company in Massachusetts and opened a bank account in the same name of the healthcare company that was the payee on the tax refund check. Over a period of 2 years, authorities say Rule created 4 additional companies in Massachusetts that did not have a legitimate business purpose. For one of those companies, Rule opened an account at approximately 10 different banks. She also received wire transfers in some of the accounts and then wired the funds to different accounts or made cash withdrawals. The banks have since closed all the accounts. WATD News Time, 908, traffic and weather on the 9s, next.
26: Our national treasure of the South Shore, Mayflower 2, is eager to commemorate America 250 with you. 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
6: And right now it is 9:09. So let's get a look right now at the drive and see what's going on. We have reports now. We had reports of a delay. Initially, it came in as a work crew, but now we're hearing there may be a crash as well. 495 north in the area near Route 44 in Middleboro. It does look like the delay, though, continues almost up to Route 24. So it's going to be a tough ride there if you're traveling on 495 north, getting on before Route 44 in Middleboro. Route 44 itself, not too bad. Route 3 looks good along the South Shore. No major slowdowns northbound. Southbound, not too bad at the moment at the Sagamore. You can go down there. 25 east, a little busy over the Bourne Bridge, down into the Rotary. And the expressway on the northbound side is busy from Furnace Brook up towards Southampton Street. And we do have confirmation, yeah, there's a work crew 495 north before Route 24 and then a crash in the backup at Route 44. So a tough ride for Middleboro and Raynham. A couple of issues there contributing to that. Traffic on the 9s every morning. Traffic emergencies when they happen on WATD. Now the updated South Shore weather.
7: We're starting off our morning with temperatures close to 60. As we head through the day today, across Greater Boston, the Metro South from the South Shore, we'll find an ample amount of sunshine. The breeze will be coming in out of the south, and high temperatures will be into the middle and upper 80s, with the breeze coming in out of the south and southwest. Heading into tonight, look for increasing clouds. Temperatures will be dropping back into the mid-60s. There could be a couple of scattered showers, maybe even a thundery downpour developing in the overnight, lasting into Wednesday morning. And then once we get into Wednesday afternoon, it just turns mostly sunny and hot. High temperatures will be into the mid-90s. An extreme heat watch is in effect from Wednesday morning through Saturday evening for heat index values beyond 100 degrees. Thursday brings ample sunshine and plenty of heat, the high temperature in the middle, maybe even upper 90s. Friday brings sunshine as well, the high temperature again in the mid-90s. For WATD, I'm meteorologist Josh Nichols.
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And here we go. Fifth and final hour of the South Shore's Morning News coming to you from Broadcast House here in beautiful Marshfield on Enterprise Drive. I'm Rob Hackelow with the morning team. We're going to be with you till 10. Anthony is our intern. You are on the text line. 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WATD Radio on YouTube. And you can see my next guest here as we're excited. We're kicking off a very special day at WATD. This is a lot of fun. It is Plymouth Area Chamber of Commerce Rally Day today. I'm going to get all excited here, and we're going to bring in our first guest here today. Let's bring her.

0: Sandra Smith is in studio. Good morning, Sandra.
1: Good morning. Love that introduction.
0: Yeah, why not? We got to kick things off right here. Right, Anthony? We got to have Sandra wants a theme song.
2: So we'll have her.
0: She deserves one. Sandra, of course, is the chair, if you don't know. You probably know her. And she, you can see her, not only us on YouTube, on WATD Radio, but she does a lot of great social media for her own business as well. Sandra Smith is the chair, though, the Plymouth Area Chamber of Commerce Board of Directors. And this is amazing, Sandra, as you are here to kick things off for Plymouth Area Chamber of Commerce Day, right?
1: Yes, absolutely. We're super excited. And thank you, everyone, for joining us. Welcome to our Chamber Membership Rally.
0: Woo! I love that. All right.
1: So today is all about celebrating the incredible businesses, organizations, and individuals who make our community stronger every day.
0: Mm-hmm. 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
1: 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Membership isn't simply about attending events. It's about becoming a part of a network of people who believe that when local businesses succeed, our entire community succeeds.
0: Yeah, that's true.
1: If you're already a member, thank you for your continued support and involvement. If you're not yet a member, we invite you to discover all that the Chamber has to offer. We'd love to welcome you into our Chamber family.
0: All right, there you go. There's Woo-hoo! Sandra Smith there, right, on YouTube, on WATD Radio on YouTube. Sandra, tell me again, personally, when you joined the Chamber, if you can. And we'll get into some of these stories, I know, with some of the other people. But I'd love to hear about it because I feel, you know, certainly in the amount of time, that's how I met you, by the way, was through the Chamber. And I feel like some of your closest friends are in the Chamber as well. Tell me the story for yourself.
1: You are right on the money with that. Yes, absolutely. actually, I've been a member of the Chamber, I want to say, about at least 10 years.
0: Ten years,
1: started attending events, getting my face out there, making connections, getting to know people. And then I became an ambassador for the Chamber because I just saw how great it was for connecting people and meeting new people and trying to grow your business. And then I came on the board, and I was the vice chair the last 2 years, and now I'm the chairperson. So wasn't my goal when I intended. I just wanted to connect and meet people. But, you know, I love this Chamber. There's so many great people and businesses. And, that's how I met you.
0: Yeah, I remember I met Sandra, you know, going to different events. And then, you know, we started doing, like, the last few years with the dancing. Now she's, you know, out there being one of the people to introduce Casey and myself.
1: Yeah.
0: So it's been a lot of fun. And it's been great going to all the events and thing. You know, I try to, I mean, most of the times, you know, some of the events are either in the daytime, which is one of the other things, too, that I like, Sandra, we'll get into this as well, is that they have events at different times of day, which is good for certain businesses.
2: What are these type of events?
0: Well, they might be like a lunch.
1: There's a monthly luncheon, usually at a local restaurant who's a member.
2: Cool.
1: There's a morning networking one sometimes. There's after-hours networking events.
0: Sometimes they go net walking as well.
1: Yeah, they just had one last week.
2: Clever.
1: It's really nice because it's first thing in the morning, beautiful areas.
0: And you get to go to a lot of these, businesses, you know, in most of these cases, obviously, these are businesses run by a family or an individual. You know, they put a lot of their savings into these things and they try to start a new restaurant or a store selling a product, or it's a service of some kind. And you get to go also to a lot of these events, either for the ribbon cutting or sometimes just a fun event to gather at some of the great restaurants, which also lets you try the food.
1: Yeah, we like those. And the ribbon cuttings, you mentioned that. Those are great, too. So new businesses that just opened up or came to town, they want to get their word out there. They have a ribbon cutting and those different levels of that. But it's always great. And I love attending those to find out about that business.
0: And it's very welcoming. I know it can be a little bit intimidating because, oftentimes if you're like with a, I want to say like with a bank or some kind of brokerage, you show up with like a gang of people. It's tough sometimes if you go by yourself.
1: It's
0: you know
1: very
0: what I mean?
1: True.
0: But because it's easier to go with like a buddy or something. But you know, everybody would be very welcoming, and it's not that kind of. There's no intimidation factor once you get in there.
1: Yeah, very true, and that's also why we have ambassadors. So yeah. we kind of pair new members with an ambassador so that you know somebody.
0: Yeah.
1: So when you show up at these events, we can connect you your familiar face, because it can be overwhelming. I mean, I used to be very shy, believe it or not, going to those things.
0: Well, yeah. It is, that's why I like to be here and not usually on stage or out in public. It's like a radio thing. Some of the people.
2: You're on camera now.
0: Yeah. I know. We didn't have a camera back then. But yeah, so it was fun. Like, I showed up one time, they were having an event up on this restaurant or rooftop or whatever in Plymouth. Remember that?
1: Yeah.
0: And I didn't even know how to get up there. You know, and I was walking around, and Sandra and her friend are there, and I'm like, I'm just going to follow them into the elevator.
2: Yeah, that works.
0: You know? It's like, I don't know. They know what they're doing.
2: Yeah. You've got to walk with confidence.
0: Yeah, so get
1: involved. There you go.
0: All right, well, Sandra, it's great. Thank you for sharing the stories, because I think, from one person to another, you hear these real stories. You know, this isn't like just a pitch or some kind of recorded thing. You're hearing, you know, Sandra, who came to this area and now loves this spot. And
1: 100%.
0: PlymouthChamber.com is the website. And by the way, the chamber team is downstairs in our lobby. So if you want to call and ask about it or sign up, I'm going to give out the main line here, which is this is the number you need to know if you want to call down to the chamber. They'll answer the phone downstairs. It's 781-837-1166. Okay. And you're going to hear a little bit later on about some deals about joining today. So
1: absolutely.
0: Call 781-837-1166. Say Plymouth Chamber. 781-837-1166. So a lot of fun. And we're going to learn about other great people that are involved and why they're involved. And the idea, of course, is to get more people involved, because it's better for the area when more people are involved in the chambers. Great. Sandra, thank you so much.
1: Thank you so much for having me. It's great. It's going to be a great kickoff membership rally today. And again, thanks for having us. Call in, people.
0: Sandra Smith, ladies and gentlemen, the chair of the board of directors, PlymouthChamber.com. 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Thank you, Sandra. All right, it is 9:19, and let's get back out to the roads with traffic and weather. And then we'll have our Paws and Claws segment coming up when we talk about the pet and animal world. And we're going to do that next. Right now, let's get a check of traffic and weather. Route 3 on the northbound side. I'm getting reports of an issue here, a crash coming in. If anybody sees it, let us know what lane it's in. But I'm hearing it's Route 3 northbound, possibly in the left lane after Route 14 in Duxbury. Route 3 north. Possible left lane crash after Route 14 in Duxbury. Southbound side, not too bad at the Sagamore. 25 east is not too bad at the Bourne. 495 north, we got a crash reported in the left lane near Route 44 in Middleboro, back to Route 18. And then we had a work crew, 495 north, before Route 24. The expressway is heavy Furnace Brook up towards Southampton Street. Traffic on the nines every morning. Traffic emergencies when they happen on WATD. Now, the updated South Shore weather. For today, we will have areas of sun and clouds. The high will be about 89. There is a slight risk for a shower or thunderstorm during the afternoon. A greater chance of that towards the evening hours. The high today, 89. Tonight's low, 69. Tomorrow, hazy sun, 96. And then Wednesday will be 96. And then for Thursday, hazy sun and exceptionally hot and humid, a high near 100. 76 in Marshfield at the weather station, WATD.
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4: Coming to Marshfield this summer, the battle for beach season supremacy will be decided for good. 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
5: It's going to be mayhem inside Lucchetti's arena. 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
4: 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You cannot lose when Jeep Wranglers and Ford Broncos collide at Lucchetti's. By the middle of the week, so much news has come your way, you need your own team to sort it out. Lucky for you, there's Jared Valenzuela and the JV team to talk about the things you've heard and catch you up on some things you might not know.
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0: WATD, the South Shore's Morning News. I'm Rob Hackelo with the morning team. Anthony is our intern from Emerson and the town of Rockland. He is helping out with the show. And it's time now for our Paws and Claws segment. 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And we do have a special guest this week, someone that fits the pet category. And also I wanted to reach out to someone who also fits the Plymouth Area Chamber of Commerce category, since we're highlighting why it's a great day. It's Chamber Rally Day on WATD. And so I have the owner right now of Five Local Dogs, fivelocaldogs.com. And that's Deb Aldred. Deb, good morning.
7: Good morning, Rob. How are you?
0: I'm doing very well. Thanks for calling in this morning, and we'll get to talking about the chamber, but I thought this would be great just to give you a chance to talk about yourself, and then we'll talk about the chamber and why it's a good idea to join. But I went to the website. I said, I went to PlymouthChamber.com, and then I put in the pet category. And then all of a sudden, it's fivelocaldogs.com comes up. And I said, I'm gonna email and see if there's someone there. And Deb, you're there.
7: I am.
0: Yeah, so Deb, tell me about Five Local Dogs. What's this about?
7: Well, we are a pet treat business. I make dehydrated pet treats that are mostly meat-based. So chicken, beef liver, fish, etc., that are single ingredient, wonderful pet treats for your dogs. We're Five Local Dogs because we have five dogs.
0: You do? Okay. Oh, that's great. Okay. And so,
2: the dogs eat. Your dogs eat them too.
0: Now,
7: I imagine they're taste testers.
0: Yeah, they probably started out that way, and then became now you're selling this, and so you've got
7: exactly.
0: Now I understand, for people because they're always looking more and more about, with pets and consuming things. You know, we're certainly guilty of it ourselves. We don't, we're reading more labels and finding out what the heck am I putting in my body. Dogs, it's also important, right? So all natural ingredients and 100% homemade.
7: Yes.
0: Oh, that's amazing. All right, because that's important.
7: Yep, and that's how we started. That I was reading labels. What was I feeding my dogs? And I didn't like what I saw. So I started making their treats.
0: Yeah.
7: And I also have a dog boarding business, and I didn't like what, I was giving my boarders either. So, it just snowballed into selling them. Mm-hmm. And the customers love them, and I started with chicken. Mm-hmm. And then added on beef liver, and now I have I think 29 different varieties, and it's just a wonderful thing to be able to give your dogs a single ingredient treat.
0: Yeah. So you go to 5localdogs.com, you type it in, and then there's all the items. You can just shop there, right? This is this an online-only type of business?
7: No. Or is there a storefront? There is not a storefront.
0: Okay.
7: But I go to the Plymouth Farmers Market,
2: and
7: I do local craft fairs.
0: Oh, awesome. Okay, great, okay.
2: With a little tent and...
0: Yeah, yeah, and sell the products that way. And so I imagine, now that you've done that, you probably have to get your own equipment or whatever to would you freeze-dry this, or...?
7: No, this is dehydrated.
0: Dehydrated, okay. All right, what am I... I don't know how to do it. She knows. Yeah, I'm sorry. It says slice and dehydrate. Okay, there you go, in small batches to ensure the highest quality and consistency. And then you can go there. Yeah. Now, obviously, these, again, it's for dogs, and so you'll go there, and you might see things that don't seem appealing to you, but remember, the dogs love this, right?
7: Correct.
0: Yeah, that's
7: correct. And it's all human-grade food. So, I source from restaurant supply stores and meat markets, so that, they're getting, really high quality meat. And I also do vegetables. Yeah. So there are some dogs that can't eat meat. Just for variety.
0: What is the best selling item on the website?
2: The favorite.
0: Yeah. Well, like, is it the gizzard or the frog legs? I don't know. I'm just curious.
7: It's actually a tie between chicken and beef liver.
0: Okay.
2: Fair enough.
0: All right. There you go.
2: Sounds
0: all right.
2: About right.
0: All right. And finally, we wanted to talk about, since you're a member of the Plymouth Area Chamber of Commerce, tell us, you love working with the chamber, right?
7: I do. They're so very helpful. Any questions I have regarding finding somebody to help me with advertising or any business-related questions. Like, I'm a new business. I only started in 2024.
0: Okay.
7: And questions that I have, regarding banking or, they help me find a couple of marketers. They help me pick a bank. They help me, I was looking for somebody recently, and I forgot who I was looking for, and they helped me find them.
0: Oh, that's great.
7: So any questions that I have, I turn to the chamber, and they really help me find the businesses that, the B2B that I need.
0: Mm-hmm. Oh, that's amazing. Well, that's great, and it's Chamber Day, so we're encouraging people to call to be a part of the chamber. And this morning we've been talking as part of our pet segment. This morning I reached out to Deb Aldridge. She is the owner of 5 Local Dogs, 5localdogs.com, and she's a member of the Plymouth Area Chamber of Commerce. So, Deb, thank you so much for joining us.
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2: Back out to the roads we go with a WATD traffic and weather update and trouble on Route 3 on the northbound side in Duxbury. There is a crash. It's reported to be in the left lane, Route 3 northbound, just after Route 14 in Duxbury. And the traffic is back to Route 3A in Duxbury. So that's where the delay will start there if you want to get off. But again, it's back to almost Route 3A now, and it's going to be crawling. You'll definitely notice it's just beyond north of Route 14 in Duxbury where the crash is. After that, it's fine all the way up to Braintree. Southbound, not too bad at the Sagamore and not seeing any big delays at the Bourne. We also have a crash in Middleboro, 495 northbound. This is in the left lane just after Route 44 in Middleboro. And the expressway heading into the city, Braintree to Boston, drive time is 25 minutes. It's slow Furnace Brook up towards Southampton Street. Traffic on the nines every morning. Traffic emergencies when they happen on WATD. Now the updated South Shore weather. Extreme heat headed for the South Shore. Here is meteorologist Josh Nichols.
3: An extreme heat watch is in effect for Greater Boston, the Metro South, and the South Shore starting tomorrow and carrying through to the end of our week. As we head through the day today, we'll start out with temperatures into the low 60s, but we'll end in the middle and upper 80s with an ample amount of sunshine, and the breeze will be coming in out of the southwest. The next weather maker makes its approach, and it promises to bring an increase in cloud cover as we head into tonight. Maybe a shower later on, the low temperature into the mid-60s. Don't be shocked if there's a thundery downpour as well. Those clouds and showers will exit Wednesday morning, and then we're left with an ample amount of sunshine again, but it will be hot on Wednesday afternoon, the high temperature in the mid-90s. Thursday will be sunny and hot with your top temp in the middle and upper 90s, and it's sunny and hot again for Friday. Your top temp again in the middle and upper 90s. Next weather in just 10 minutes for WATD. I'm meteorologist Josh Nichols.
2: Thanks, Josh. And right now outside our studio in Marshfield, the temperature is 77 degrees at the weather station, WATD. The South Shore's Morning News rolls on. I'm Rob Hackelow with the Morning Team everywhere in the Odyssey app and also up on YouTube as well. You can watch the show, WATD Radio on YouTube, and you will see I have two special guests in studio with me now as we are continuing our Chamber segment. It's, in fact, Chamber Rally Day with the Plymouth Area Chamber of Commerce. It'll be the theme from now until 2 o'clock. And you can call and join the chamber and talk to the chamber downstairs by calling our main number, 781-837-1166. That's our business line, 781-837-1166. And ask to be a part of the chamber. All right. And we have Deidre and Mandy in studio with us this morning for this segment. Good morning.
4: Good morning.
5: Good morning.
2: All right, so that's Deidre over there, and you'll see her on YouTube. She's the one on the left there. And then Mandy, right,
4: yes,
2: is on the right. Okay, so Deidre and Mandy, we're going to talk about the Plymouth Area Chamber of Commerce and why it's so special, because this is the great day to sign up, right? Who wants to start? Tell us a little bit about yourself and why you love the chamber.
4: So my name is Mandy. Yep. I own Mandy Lynn Financial. It is a financial-based accounting firm in Plymouth, Mass. I joined the chamber about 5 years ago, and since then, I made a lot of connections, a lot of friendships, and also I've helped a lot of businesses grow. A lot of my clients are Plymouth-based, mm-hmm, and Marshfield. So the chamber has really helped me reach out to people that I like to connect with, and it's really helped my business grow in the past 5-6 years.
2: Oh, that's great. That's a great story. And Deidre, how about you?
6: Hi, my name is Deidre Wallace. I own Premier Notary and Advisory Services based out of Plymouth, but I cover all the South Shore, Cape Cod, and South Coast.
2: Yeah.
6: I'm a full-scale notary and loan signing agent, so I can help people who are buying and selling in other states if they're located here. I can help with advising them on their loan packages and also just doing general notary work for people who can't leave their home. So I found relaunching a new business this year with the chamber has been hugely a success for my business. I've had so many referral partners that I couldn't imagine meeting in a small networking group. Mm. So it's given

0: unlimited networking partners that have turned into really great friends that are such a big proponent of my new business.
1: Mm-hmm. Yeah, it sounds like a lot of resources and increased opportunities for really no matter what type of business you're in then, right?
2: Exactly.
1: Yeah,
2: absolutely.
1: It's great. And tell us about what you guys also enjoy in terms of encouraging someone. This is our chance today. So if someone's listening now or watching on YouTube, what would you say to them? Like, because they say, I don't know if I want to, you know, because there's, you know, there's a fee involved. And tell them why it's so important, because you kind of also hinted on that. You get that back by the type of business you do and the connections you make. But tell us. Talk to someone there. We'll start with you, Deidre.
0: Sure. So I find that the minimal cost that it is for me to join the chamber, I've already made back.
1: Yeah.
0: Because of the referrals that I've received from other people in the chamber, it was easily made back. So I would say if they're unsure, just come for an event, visit, hang out with one of us. We're always glad to, you know, make a friend with someone, take them around an event, introduce them to the people they want to be introduced to. And I think then they'll see the magic of the chamber and why it'd be so great to join.
1: It's great. And Mandy, how about you? Make that pitch there to someone out there right now.
2: So if you're sitting at home and you're thinking, how can I get my business to be out there? Or you're just looking to start a business. The chamber is a really good asset. You can go to any event, walk in. It could be free. Sometimes they charge, I think the yearly fee is minimum, or they do certain events for free. Just come in and meet one of us, and we will show you the ropes and meet people, and you're able to see what the community is all about. You can see other people are just like you and scared to get out there. But we're also a great resource to help your business grow and meet people. It's not all about just the money and the business. It's also about friendship and actually growing the community and being part of what you love to do.
1: Yeah, that's what the messenger is saying. Not your average chamber, Anthony.
2: Right.
1: You know, you got to get involved. Yeah. My intern there, he wants to be part of the chamber.
3: Yeah.
1: All right, so.
2: I know, welcome to the chamber.
1: Yeah.
3: I don't know if I'm there yet.
1: Yeah. So, I mean, this is today is the day to do it, because if you call down there now, I know they're doing a discount today. For today only. We're going to have chamber people here till 2 o'clock at WATD Radio. They're right in-house here at Broadcast House in Marshfield. So pick up the phone if you have a question. Call 781-837-1166, 781-837-1166, and you can talk to them downstairs and become a member and get signed up and start showing up at some of those events, because it's there's a busy schedule. I don't really know how Amy does it from the Plymouth Chamber. She seems to be everywhere. But you as an individual can pick and choose, because there are a ton of events to go to, right? But all year long, right?
2: There's at least two or three a week.
1: Yeah.
2: Yes,
1: yeah.
2: In the summer especially.
1: A lot of great fun events. Mm-hmm. And the summer is a good time to go out to some of these events, I would think.
2: We got a lot of big events coming up, too, like the Waterfront Festival.
1: Oh, yeah. Do you guys love the Waterfront Festival?
2: Oh, my gosh. It's my favorite event of the whole year.
1: Anthony, have you been to Waterfront Festival?
3: Oh, I have, yeah.
1: You
3: I've
1: have.
3: Seen the WATD booth there.
1: You've been there?
2: Yeah.
1: Okay, yeah. I'm going to be down in the WATD booth. I'd probably bring it down, but you're probably going to get back to college.
2: Oh, my gosh.
3: I might be there.
2: Come down around noon, because I'll be in the dunk tank.
1: Yeah.
2: I'm going to be in the dunk tank.
1: Mandy's in the dunk tank. All right.
3: Give me the ball.
1: Wow. You ever had a bad dealing with Mandy? Now's the time to...
3: Take your
2: revenge. Come on down.
1: All right. But it's a lot of fun. It's great. You always have so many great local people like yourself, Mandy, they get into that dunk tank. So it's a lot of fun.
2: Thank
1: and there's
2: you.
1: So many good businesses to support, and food to eat and music to listen to.
2: Absolutely.
1: So
2: it's a great day.
1: Good day. Deidre and Mandy have been with us from the Plymouth Area Chamber of Commerce. And get involved. And we're going to have chamber people here till 2 o'clock today. So call down 781-837-1166, 781-837-1166, or check out plymouthchamber.com. And Deidre and Mandy, thank you so much for coming up into the studio with us this morning.
2: Thank you for having us. Appreciate it.
1: Thank you. All right, here we go. Coming up, we'll have a local artist from John Shea. But right now, we got to get back out to the roadways. We update the traffic and the weather every 10 minutes. And we do have issues this morning to let you know about on Route 3. So I do want to get to that right away with a crash that was working just after Route 14 in Duxbury. And the traffic was in the left lane. The backup is starting now before Route 3A. So it's going to be backing up to the Jones River soon, I think. And then also some people are getting off that Route 3A Duxbury ramp. There's no light there, so that off-ramp is backing up. And then we also have delays on the southbound side of Route 3. There's a work zone in that area. No problems down at the K Bridges. Expressway north is slow. Furnace Brook to Columbia Road. And still dealing with a crash after Route 44 in Middleboro on 495 north in the left lane. You're backed almost to 105. Traffic on the nines every morning. Traffic emergencies when they happen on WATD. South Shore weather for today. We're going to have a blend of sun and clouds. And the high today up about 89. There is a chance for a thunderstorm this afternoon. More likely in the evening, a low down to 69. Tomorrow, hot and humid, 96 on Wednesday. Right now, 77 in Marshfield at the weather station, WATD. It's time now to highlight a local artist. We do that every morning at this time in WATD. John Shea highlights a local musician for us. And also, if you like local music, tune into John's show tonight, Almost Famous, from 8 to 10. Here's John. John, who do you have for us today?
4: 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Here's a preview of what you'll be hearing later on tonight as Jason prepares to release his next full-length album. This is called Walk in the Sun from Jason Cardinal on 95.9 WATD.

0: 95.9 WATD, the South Shore's Morning News. Rob Hackelow with the morning team. Anthony is here, and that's our local artist, Jason Cardinal, and Walk in the Sun. And we'll have an opportunity to do that the next several days, but I would
1: With that heat dome.
0: Yeah, make sure you have a hat or sunscreen.
1: Sunscreen, sunglasses.
0: Probably not best to take a long walk at noon or 1 o'clock. When the sun is up very high, it will be uncomfortable. That's for sure. When it gets this warm, I imagine. Yeah, the beaches are going to be.
1: Bring those flip flops out.
0: Packed pools and then air conditioned areas as well. If you want to seek some shelter, get out of that direct sun. Walk in the Sun is the name of the song. Jason Cardinal, the artist, and tune in for more local music tonight with John Shea.
1: That's right.
0: Almost Famous Radio from 8 to 10. On WATD. All right, Anthony is here, and you can get in on the text line 781-837-4900, 781-837-4900 is our text line, sponsored by Auto Shine Auto Body in Abington and Braintree. So any topic you want to talk about, the heat, wrong way drivers, you could also,
1: Mel Brooks.
0: Mel Brooks.
1: It's his birthday.
0: Yeah.
1: Happy 100th.
0: He turned 100, I guess technically Sunday, but Sunday, he's 100 years old. Either way, it's still worth talking about. He made it to 100.
1: 101 days old, man.
0: Best Mel Brooks movie, what would it be? I'm going to go with Young Frankenstein. How about you?
1: I got to choose Spaceballs.
0: Got to choose Spaceballs. Okay. All right. Blazing Saddles, anyone, producers, what do you like for Mel Brooks? Men in Tights? Okay, sure. 781-837 4900, you could text in on that. Also, we'll get to the crash. Brian from Marshfield was making his way over the Route 14 overpass, and he was able to stop and take a photo for us. He said it is just jam solid there because of that crash on Route 3 northbound, and he said it looked like it was hardly moving there. The crash, I think, could be maybe in the clearing stages, and I'm not sure if there's a separate crash that happened prior to the original crash, but it still looks a mess. The backup starts after Route 3A in Kingston near the Jones River, so it's going to be a tough ride there on Route 3 northbound. In fact, let's do that. We'll save. Maybe we'll do a little history if we have time at the end, Anthony. What do you say? Text messages, get them in. Then we'll do trivia with Anthony. We'll do some history at trivia.
1: Best part of the day.
0: It's a lot of fun. Yeah, learn some things. But right now, let's get to the traffic and weather, because I know a lot of you are wondering what the heck's going on with Route 3. So the delays do start after Route 3A in Kingston. Definitely, once you get near the Jones River on your way up into Duxbury, it's going to be just stop and go. The crash originally came in, we were told, north of Route 14 in Duxbury, but now we're hearing the crash is cleared, all lanes are opening up. So that may be improving, although I'm not sure if there is a secondary incident. If someone sees a new crash prior to Route 14, let us know about that, if that is in fact there. Otherwise, it should be easing out, but it still looked a mess coming out of Kingston. No delays from Pembroke up towards Braintree. The expressway is slow from East Milton up towards Columbia Road. No issues on 24 and 495 North. We had a crash near the off-ramp to Route 44 in Middleboro. Traffic was slow there. Let's get the details now on the South Shore weather, and we'll bring in meteorologist Josh Nichols with the South Shore's most accurate and dependable weather. Josh?
2: We're starting off our morning with temperatures close to 60. As we head through the day today, across Greater Boston, the Metro South from the South Shore, we'll find an ample amount of sunshine. The breeze will be coming in out of the south, and high temperatures will be into the middle and upper 80s, with the breeze coming in out of the south and southwest. Heading into tonight, look for increasing clouds. Temperatures will be dropping back into the mid-60s. There could be a couple of scattered showers, maybe even a thundery downpour developing in the overnight, lasting into Wednesday morning. And then once we get into Wednesday afternoon, it just turns mostly sunny and hot. High temperatures will be into the mid-90s. An extreme heat watch is in effect from Wednesday morning through Saturday evening for heat index values beyond 100 degrees. Thursday brings ample sunshine and plenty of heat, the high temperature in the middle, maybe even upper 90s. Friday brings sunshine as well, the high temperature again in the mid-90s. For WATD, I'm meteorologist Josh Nichols.
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13: And Reba McEntire is debuting her new song, Ain't Gonna Keep It Waiting, on Disney Celebrates America, Nashville's Star Spangled Bash this weekend. Disney is the parent company of ABC News. And actress Lizzie Kaplan turns 44 today. Mike Dubusky, ABC News.
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0: All right. Here we go with the South Shore's Morning News. Running out of time. Running out of time. I'm Rob Hakala. Anthony is here. And let's see. We'll try to squeeze in some history, and then we'll see who's on the text line. All right. We got to talk about some events in history here. Anthony is education here on this 30th day of June. All right, so let's see. 1882, June 30th, Charles Gutio is hanged in Washington, D.C. for the assassination of U.S. President James Garfield. Yikes. James Garfield assassinated. And so they got the guy and they hanged him, this date in 1882. 1908, the Tunguska event. Have you heard about that? The largest impact event on Earth in human recorded history. 1908, oh, wow. Resulting in a massive explosion over eastern Siberia. And I guess it was...
1: That's a big land area.
0: Yeah, so. They said it's it was a massive airburst caused by an atmospheric explosion of a stony asteroid or comet. It flattened roughly 500,000 acres of pine forest. Ooh, in Siberia. Thankfully, not as many people live out there if it happened. And it was this date, 1908. 1937, the world's first emergency telephone number was introduced in London. They went with 999. 999. Wow. 1953, anybody love Corvettes? The first Chevrolet Corvette rolled off the assembly line in Flint, Michigan in 1953.
1: Look at that.
0: Yeah, the Corvette, this day.
1: Text it if you have a Corvette.
0: Yeah, text us a picture. 1966, the National Organization for Women, U.S. largest feminist organization, is founded. So text us as well if you're a woman in a Corvette as well on this 30th day of June.
1: Or if you're from eastern Siberia.
0: Yeah, text in as well on the text line. Margaret Mitchell's novel Gone with the Wind was released in 1936. In 1994, the U.S. Figure Skating Association stripped Tonya Harding.
1: Oh, wow.
0: Of the national championship and banned her for life.
1: There's a couple movies about that.
0: And the attack. Even Anthony knows this story.
1: Of course.
0: Happened in 1994 when Tonya Harding's goons attacked Nancy Kerrigan. This day, she was banned. All right, 1994. Let's see. All right, let's see on the text line. We had Matt from Pembroke. He wants Norway to win in the World Cup or in the game today. They're playing the Ivory Coast.
1: Oh,
0: Norway.
1: Okay. That's going to be a close game, I feel.
0: Norway, Ivory Coast had won. Then France, who I understand they're very good.
1: They're very good.
0: Mbappe or whatever.
1: Mbappe. And they're based in Boston, too. I think they've been practicing here.
0: France and Sweden at 5. I mean, again, with Norway and Sweden, those are my answer. This is as close to Finland as I'm going to get.
1: Yeah.
0: But France is probably going to win.
1: Finland's unfortunately not
0: I don't see them here.
1: It's okay. Italy's not either.
0: Yeah,
1: okay. So.
0: That's true, yeah. And Mexico and Ecuador will play at 9.
1: Well, that'll be a good match, too.
0: Jay in Plimpton, we talked. Bob Ballard's birthday is today. He's the guy that discovered the Titanic. Also discovered the wreck of the pirate ship, the Whydah, off the coast of Wellfleet. So happy birthday, Bob Ballard.
1: Happy birthday.
0: JB says, hey, keep your garden well watered this week, especially if to have tomatoes. Of course, that's a tough thing if you've got a water ban.
1: With
0: but
1: the heat dome.
0: Tomatoes, says JB. Keep an eye on those tomatoes. Brian from Marshfield. Again, talking about the delay on Route 3 northbound. It should be getting better. We had an earlier crash near Route 14 in Duxbury. It looks like the backup now, the volume's back near the Jones River and Route 3A in Kingston. Thank you, Brian. And I guess we're not going to get an interview, a text in from, here we go, from 312. It's Liv.
1: There she is.
0: We got in just in the nick of time,
1: there
0: Anthony.
1: She
0: got one in. Liv tuning in again. Hi, Rob. Hi, Anthony. Love the pause and clause segment.
1: Oh, don't we all?
0: I grew up, Liv says, with a pit bull terrier.
1: Oh, how cute.
0: Wow. Do you guys have any pets?
1: I sure do. I have a little beagle named Max.
0: You do? Okay. I do not currently have pets. I've had cats over the years. Yeah.
1: What are their names?
0: Darwin. Darwin the cat, and then my mom's cat, Pookie. And then we also Yo-Yo. The
1: Yo-Yo.
0: Cat. Yo-Yo.
1: Look at those names.
0: Yeah, I know.
1: It's creative.
0: Fun.
1: Those are
0: and
1: cute
0: we
1: names.
0: We had some rabbits, Thunder and Scamper.
1: Oh, yes.
0: Tell Anthony I hope Max is doing well. Oh.
1: Thank you. Max is fine. I guarantee you he's sleeping right now.
0: He's a beagle with those ears.
1: He's never not
0: probably
1: sleeping.
0: Probably doesn't like the heat, though.
1: Oh, he hates it. He's from Maine, actually.
0: Yeah.
1: He's very used to the cold.
0: Oh, okay.
1: He doesn't do well in the heat.
0: No, okay. Doesn't like that. All
1: no,
0: right.
1: Not at all.
0: Anthony, you going to be back Thursday?
1: I'll be back Thursday.
0: You'll be hanging around with Larry. Can you keep him in line, please?
1: That's right. As always.
0: All right. Try. I know it's hard. Try to keep him on time and schedule. All right. Talk to you later.
1: Bye, guys.
0: Audrey's up next. Chamber Day. 781-837-1166. 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

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Good morning, I'm Audrey Constant. So it looks like that trouble on Route 3 northbound has cleared out. There's some good news. We do have a lot of mugginess. Chance of a late-day thunderstorm today near 90 right now. It is 78 in Marshfield.

0: 95.9 WATD. There's Pink. It's Try. It is 10:22. I'm Audrey Constant. And yes, we're having a fun day today. It is Plymouth Chamber of Commerce membership rally day today. And in studio, we have Pam. Hello, Pam.
1: Hi, how are you?
0: I'm fabulous. How are you?
1: I'm doing well, thanks.
0: All right, so tell us, why did you decide to join the chamber?
1: Well, I first joined the chamber back in 2015. I own a business called Creative Pair Marketing and Design. I'm a graphic designer, design websites and logos, brochures, that type of thing. And I just really wanted to meet more people in the community and help build my business. So I first became a member in 2015. After that, I started a second business with my daughter. I own a retail shop called Locally Yours. We have two locations, and I knew the benefits of being a member already, and I knew that that would hugely help us grow our audience and meet other people, like-minded business professionals. Mm-hmm. So we became a member with my second business as well.
0: Oh, fantastic. So if somebody was kind of on the fence about joining the chamber, what would you tell them?
1: Definitely just go for it. Attend some of the events first if you want to. You don't have to be a member to join some of their events and attend their after hours or their luncheons. You'll just meet so many other like-minded business professionals. You'll collaborate with other members. You'll get the marketing support. It's just a fun group of people. They've helped my business grow. Both of my businesses grow so much over the years. It's just amazing.
0: And could you give us your websites?
1: So my website is Creative Pair, P-E-A-R, like the fruit, .net. And my other one is Shop Locally Yours. .com, and we are also on Instagram and Facebook.
0: That is so cool. And so, see, this is another reason why being a member is perfect, because you've got these marketing opportunities like being on WATD.
1: Absolutely.
0: Right?
1: Yes. You never know what the chamber is going to do, but everything that they do is like, they just have the small businesses and the nonprofits and all of their members in mind is with every decision that they make. They have the best events, and it's just so much fun. It's so much better than a regular, typical networking group. It's just, I can't say enough about it. 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So definitely take advantage of it.
0: Oh, definitely. And it's PlymouthChamber.com, or is it .org? .com.
1: It's .com, I believe.
0: Okay, yep. Plymouth Chamber. And the membership prices do vary. And what we can do is we can give out the number, 781-837-1166. If anybody wants to talk to a member of the chamber, they're all here downstairs enjoying some coffee and donuts, and they can help out with any questions anybody might have. And I was wondering, I was just looking at the July calendar for the Plymouth Chamber, and they've got some great things going on.
1: They do.
0: Networking. Have you ever done that?
1: I have. So it's a great way to get out there and chat with other members while you're walking. So get a little bit of exercise in our beautiful community. You know, the where they walk varies. It could be at the beach. It could be down the Grace Trail in Plymouth. So it's just kind of, it's very low key. Just chat and walk. People bring their dogs. People bring their kids in strollers. It's awesome. All of their events are great.
0: Very cool. And will you be at the Waterfront Festival?
1: I will. My business, Locally Yours, that I own with my daughter, we set a booth up every year at the Waterfront Festival. It's so well attended. It is literally one of our busiest sales days of the year. And if you are a member, you get a discounted rate for having a booth. So that's very important to know.
0: Nice.
1: But it's so much fun. There's food trucks. There's live music. There's a dunk tank. There's so many great things. A ducky dash race. Just on and on. It's a great day. People come from all over to go to the Waterfront Festival.
0: Now, I'm curious. I'm looking at the calendar still. What is the morning mixer? What is a morning mixer?
1: So a morning mixer is just like a little, coffee, chat, meet before business hours, and a little bit of a very casual networking event.
0: Okay.
1: So, yeah, just people get together. You see a lot of the same faces, but there's always new people coming to the events because the chamber just has such a great reputation. So you just get to chat with other people before you go about your business day.
0: And I'm also looking in August, there is a Hood Harbor Cruise.
1: Oh, that's a real fun one.
0: Can you tell us about that?
1: So that one, it does sell out very quickly. I believe that one is for members only. I attended it last year. So you just go out on one of the boats out of Plymouth Harbor. There's drinks, there's food. Again, just very casual, fun night out with other chamber members. So the chamber community, they really, you know, they do become like your great friends, your family, your business family. So it's just, it's a fun night to just kind of, you know, it's after hours, you get to just
0: relax,
1: kick back and relax.
0: Yeah.
1: And watch the sunset over, you know, Plymouth Harbor.
0: Oh, and it's a beautiful place. Beautiful place to be.
1: It is, absolutely.
0: For sure. Okay, Pam, could you give us your websites one more time?
1: Yeah, so my marketing and design website is creativepair, PEAR.net, and my retail gift shop and hometown apparel website for Locally Yours is shoplocallyyours.com.
0: All right. Well, Pam, thank you so much for joining
1: us
0: today.
1: Thank you. I appreciate it.
0: All right. You are very welcome. 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

0: 95.9 WATD. There's ABBA. Knowing me, knowing you. 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I'm Audrey Constant, and today it is the Plymouth Chamber Membership Rally. 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

0: 95.9 WATD, there's Sting. If you love somebody, set them free. It is 10:50. I'm Audrey Constant. Good to be with you today. It is Plymouth Area Chamber of Commerce Day here at WATD. And coming up, we're going to talk with another Plymouth Chamber member on how you can join and why you should join the Plymouth Area Chamber of Commerce. That's coming up next on WATD. But first, WATD weather. It is 80 degrees right now in Marshfield. Here's meteorologist Josh Nichols.
1: We're starting off our morning with temperatures close to 60. As we head through the day today, across Greater Boston, the Metro South from the South Shore, we'll find an ample amount of sunshine. The breeze will be coming in out of the south, and high temperatures will be into the middle and upper 80s, with the breeze coming in out of the south and southwest. Heading into tonight, look for increasing clouds. Temperatures will be dropping back into the mid-60s. There could be a couple of scattered showers, maybe even a thundery downpour developing in the overnight, lasting into Wednesday morning. And then once we get into Wednesday afternoon, it just turns mostly sunny and hot. High temperatures will be into the mid-90s. An extreme heat watch is in effect from Wednesday morning through Saturday evening for heat index values beyond 100 degrees. Thursday brings ample sunshine and plenty of heat, the high temperature in the middle, maybe even upper 90s. Friday brings sunshine as well, the high temperature again in the mid-90s. For WATD, I'm meteorologist Josh Nichols.
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3: 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I'm Paul's sister. 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
3: Oh, I would say our geraniums and New Guinea impatiens and sun patients. We also have annuals and four packs and six packs that are just beautiful. 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Come look at our coneflowers, the Astilbe, Roses of Sharon, just a wide selection of annuals and grasses and bushes, such as rose bushes, hydrangeas. We're open daily from 9 to 6. They may be limited hours or shorter hours during the week. We certainly will let everyone know through our Facebook posts and our Instagram and through our emails.
0: Nesrellas.com. It is 10:54. I'm Audrey Constant, and it is Plymouth Chamber of Commerce Membership Day. And here with us in studio are Mary and Jean. Hello, ladies. Welcome to the studio.
4: Thank you.
0: 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So let's start with Mary. 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
0: Okay, and tell us, why did you join the Plymouth Chamber?
4: I had heard a bunch of people in the area that have joined the chamber, and I was interested, and a friend invited me to one of the events. It has changed my life. I've met some incredible people. I don't consider them just business partners. I consider them friends. At some of the events, I'll call up or email a couple of people and say, hey, are you going to attend this luncheon or this after-hours marketing event? And they'll say yes or no, and then we'll all get together and we'll meet up there, and we'll meet some new people, and we'll introduce ourselves around. It's
5: excellent.
4: Great.
5: Excellent. All right. And you love to be with other people, and you brought your friend Jean with you. Hello,
6: yes.
5: Jean. How are you today?
6: I am great. Thank you for having us.
5: You're very, very welcome. 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
5: Okay.
6: .com.
5: Got it. All right. And what made you want to decide to join the chamber?
6: You know, getting involved in this business, this is my husband's business, and getting involved in the past 3 years, I knew we had to bring broader recognition to the business. And I think the chamber is a wonderful vehicle for that. As Mary said, you meet incredible people, and when you join, you get what you give. So by going to events, meeting people, they get to trust you, you become credible, and then the business comes. But that takes time, but it's worth it because you're learning all along the way.
5: Yes, absolutely. Now, I was just looking at PlymouthChamber.com. They do have... they've got monthly networking, they've got education programs, seminars, and workshops. They've got a meeting room rental, which is you can use the PACC conference room for up to 3 hours a month free of charge from 8:30 to 4 o'clock. Have you ever had to rent one of their meeting rooms?
6: No, we haven't.
5: Okay.
6: But it's, you know, again, one of the benefits of belonging to the chamber that many people don't know about, and it could be beneficial for team meetings and all kinds of things for businesses.
5: Excellent. Now, Mary, is there anything else you wanted to add about the chamber today?
4: I echo what Jean said. The more you show up, the more people you meet, and it just becomes, it doesn't really feel like you're networking. It feels like you're going to a party, and it's a lot of fun, a lot of smiles. I mean, you walk into a room, and big smiles on your face. Hi, how are you? How are you? How is your family? And then they talk about the business, so you feel like you're just amongst friends.
5: Excellent. And if somebody wants to join the chamber today, they will get $50 off their membership, and they could call today at 781-837-1166. That is the number here at the radio station, and they could talk with possibly you, Mary,
6: yes.
5: or even Jean.
6: Yep, absolutely.
5: Excellent. All right. Well, thank you so much for joining us today.
6: Thank you.
5: You're very welcome.
4: Thank you.
5: And you're welcome. And we'll chit-chat with more members of the chamber coming up momentarily. But before we go, one more time, your website?
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5: And Jean?
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5: 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Thanks so much, ladies.
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0: 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All right, so today, yeah, we've got a hot day. Some sun, some clouds, muggy. Chance of a late-day thunderstorm near 90. Tonight, thunderstorms are likely near 70. Then tomorrow, hazy sunshine. It's going to be humid. We'll have an extreme heat warning in effect tomorrow through Saturday night. Right now, it is 80 in Marshfield at WATD.
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2: I'm Paul Nesrella. I'm the owner. 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So we've been here 47 years. 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I have a large selection of hanging baskets, so if you're hosting a party, I'll have enough color to fill up your yard. We have a lot of soil amendments from the coast of Maine and varieties of mulch from Vermont. Products. Also, I have a large amount of USDA certified kiln-dried firewood, the best around for a backyard fire or barbecue. I definitely don't run and operate a grab-and-go store. If anybody buys plants from me, if they need help, I give them all the help they need. And if there's problems afterwards, they can bring it back, and usually I can fix it up for them. We are here every day from 9 to 6. And if you have to come a little bit earlier, I'm here. And if you have to come a little bit later, I am still here. We enjoy every moment. We're looking forward towards another 47 years.
0: Nesrellas.com.
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0: 95.9 WATD. There's Crowded House. Don't dream it's over. It is 11:25. I'm Audrey Constant, and joining us right now are a couple of Plymouth Area Chamber of Commerce members. We've got Michelle and we've got Kevin. Hello.
1: Hello, Audrey.
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1: Thank you. Thanks for having us.
0: You're very welcome. So, Michelle, let's start with you. Tell us about your business.
1: So, I am a full-time realtor with RE/MAX Real Estate Center in Plymouth. Mm-hmm. I have been helping buyers, sellers, investors on the South Shore for over 24 years now.
0: Long time.
1: Yes.
0: And what is your website?
1: It's michellecopangrealtor.com.
0: And we have Kevin here, too. Kevin, tell us about your business.
2: Oh, thank you. Yes, I have a couple different businesses in Plymouth that belong to the Chamber. One is Hood Remodeling, been around for about 38 years, and mm-hmm. the other one is Hood Custom Home Designs, which is a kitchen and bath center.
0: And what are your websites?
2: Well, we have hoodremodelinginc.com that you can go to, or you can go to hoodcustomhomedesigns.com and get to either one of them from there.
0: So both of you, tell us, how has your experience been with the Plymouth Area Chamber of Commerce?
1: Oh, it has been amazing. I got involved probably about 7 years ago, I'd say. I was invited to go to an event with a coworker, and it's funny, I probably would not have gone by myself just because that intimidation factor, you know, standing in a room and don't know anybody and you feel awkward. And so it was nice to go with a friend, coworker, and then once we were there and after a couple more events, I realized that you really don't even need that support. People were so friendly and coming up to you and asking about your business and, you know, asking what they could do for you and telling you about all the Chamber and all the wonderful opportunities it brings. So my experience has just been fantastic with the Chamber. I highly recommend it to any local businesses in the area.
0: Excellent. How about you, Kevin?
2: Well, I've been a member for a long time. I can't even remember when we signed up. But, I mean, you know, the Chamber is really about connection. Mm-hmm. You know what I mean? I mean, if you really want to be connected and do other businesses, you know, and join with them, you might not need them right now, but down the road you might need them. And that's when you say, hey, I have a relationship with somebody. And, you know, something I got to bring up. We're sitting here with Michelle, who's last year's recipient of Business Person of the Year, by the way.
0: Congratulations.
2: Let's not forget that.
1: Wonderful. Thank you. Although I will say, if memory serves me correct, you also won the same award. Back in 2021,
2: yeah.
0: Okay, but
2: let's not talk about me. We're the past. I mean, we're sitting with the reigning queen right here.
1: You know? Thank you, Kevin.
2: But you know, these are all direct results of, you know, being with the Chamber and the benefits that the Chamber brings to you. I mean, it really does bring a wealth of more opportunities for your business.
1: And it's like anything else, you know, and I believe it might have been Jean who expressed this sentiment as well, but it's like anything else. You get out of it what you put into it. Mm-hmm. So while we can't, you know, nobody can make every event, every ribbon cutting, every cash mob, because they just do so much, but, you know, you can't just expect to have your ribbon cutting and then not participate anymore, because it really is about being seen, developing those relationships, garnering trust from other business owners. And so I highly recommend, you know, introducing yourself. And I'm actually an ambassador, so we have a program where the ambassadors get paired up with new members. Mm-hmm. We're called their, you know, buddies. And, you know, we go out to coffee with them, introduce ourselves, and then when there's events, we reach out to them, welcome them to come, and then they feel like they know they at least have one friendly face in the crowd. Sure. But it's not going to take long for them to make more friendly faces.
2: Well, let's face it, you spend more time at work than you do at home.
1: True.
2: And you know what? You become friends with everybody that's at the Chamber. It's the most inviting group. Like mm-hmm. you said it clearly, Michelle. You come in, it's so inviting. And, you know, everybody's there, supports each other. It's nice to have the membership so strong and so many towns represented mm-hmm. by one Chamber. Is says something about that Chamber and how it's ran and the directors. You know, you got to give the Amy Naples of the world all the power, you know, because she puts it all together and, you know, she doesn't get enough credit.
1: And it's so collaborative. So if there's a specific business that you're interested in meeting or reaching out to, you know, they think outside the box and they'll say, oh, you know, Michelle would be a great fit with Audrey. We should, you know, introduce them and maybe they can collaborate and help grow their businesses. So it's, they really think outside of the box between events and who would work well with who and who should get to know each other. So clearly Kevin and I are big supporters of the Chamber.
2: Well,
1: clearly.
2: I also sit on the executive board. I have to be.
1: Yes.
2: So I'm just kidding. No, it's very important. I mean, to me, I mean, like I said, the more businesses we bring in, the more everybody prospers in Plymouth and the greater community surrounding area. Everybody makes good from it because mm-hmm. the connections are massive.
1: Right. Exactly.
2: You know?
0: Absolutely.
2: You know? But I can't stress enough, like I said, there are no like groups, there are no cliques, there's no any of that going on. I mean, we really are a membership of a bunch of friends and businesses that all work together.
1: All walks of life. It's fantastic.
0: And today we're having a big rally for people to join. $50 off of a membership.
1: Yes.
0: And you have some gifts to give away.
1: Yes. So if you call in right now during Kevin and I's segment, we are enjoying the chamber. We are giving away a gift card to one of the local Plymouth area chamber members, whether it's a restaurant, a store, giving away a gift card. So, $50 off the membership and then 3 months of enhanced member directory listing with logo. Mm-hmm. So feel free to reach out. The number is 781-837-1166, and they'll be glad to help you, sign you up, and you can get your gift card.
2: That's awesome. If you call right now.
1: That's right, exactly.
2: Because that's the in-house studio number.
0: That's right,
2: and
0: you get a call.
2: And we do have staff downstairs waiting for your calls.
1: Yep. Again, that's 781-837-1166.
0: Excellent. Well, thank you so much, Michelle
2: and
0: Kevin.
1: You're very welcome. Thanks for having us.
0: All right, you're very welcome. All right, so we're going to just do a little bit of traffic now, and then we're going to come back to Dan McCready, and then we're going to have more members from the Chamber. Thanks so much for stopping by.
1: Thank you. Thank
0: you're
1: you.
0: Welcome. All right, so let's do WATD traffic. You're welcome. Bye. WATD traffic. We do have a work crew on Route 44 eastbound in Plymouth, and that's causing a little bit of trouble.

0: let's check in with Dan McCready. Dan has a preview of today's Midday Report. Hello, Dan.
1: Well, hello there, Audrey, and we have a lot for you coming up on the Midday Report. Sadly, another trooper has been killed, this one in an off-duty crash. We'll tell you a little bit more about that. The Small Business Administration offering disaster loans. We'll tell you what the criteria is for that. And a closure at the Blue Hill Observatory. We'll have all that for you, plus sports, weather, and a look at Wall Street coming up on the Midday Report right here on 95.9 WATD.
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95.9 WHD, Paul McCartney, Michael Jackson, Say, Say, Say. Coming up at noontime today, we have an ABC News update. Also, we have the Midday Report with Dan McCready and Christine James. And also, we're going to hear from more Plymouth Area Chamber of Commerce members. 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

0: 95.9 WHD, it's 38 Special Second Chance, 11:48. I'm Audrey Constant. Coming up in just a little bit, we're going to hear from another Plymouth Area Chamber of Commerce member. As it is the Plymouth Chamber Membership Rally Day here at WATD. But first, I want to get to WATD weather, 81 degrees right now in Marshfield. Here's meteorologist Josh Nichols.
1: We're starting off our morning with temperatures close to 60. As we head through the day today, across Greater Boston, the Metro South and the South Shore, we'll find an ample amount of sunshine. The breeze will be coming in out of the south, and high temperatures will be into the middle and upper 80s, with the breeze coming in out of the south and southwest. Heading into tonight, look for increasing clouds. Temperatures will be dropping back into the mid-60s. There could be a couple of scattered showers, maybe even a thundery downpour developing in the overnight, lasting into Wednesday morning. And then once we get into Wednesday afternoon, it just turns mostly sunny and hot. High temperatures will be into the mid-90s. An extreme heat watch is in effect from Wednesday morning through Saturday evening for heat index values beyond 100 degrees. Thursday brings ample sunshine and plenty of heat, the high temperature in the middle, maybe even upper 90s. Friday brings sunshine as well, the high temperature again in the mid-90s. For WATD, I'm meteorologist Josh Nichols.
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0: 95.9 WATD. It is 11:53. I'm Audrey Constant, and we are talking with members of the Plymouth Area Chamber of Commerce. And with us on the line is Nina. Are you still with us, Nina?
1: I'm here. Good morning.
0: Hello, Nina. How are you?
1: I'm doing fabulous, thank you. How are you? Thanks so much for having me on.
0: You're very welcome. So tell us about your company.
1: So I am the Director of Business Development within Good Health. We are a female-founded cannabis company, medical and recreation, with three dispensary locations in Brockton, Sandwich, and Taunton.
0: Excellent. And what is your website?
1: It is www.ingoodhealthma.com.
0: How long have you been a member?
1: Oh, geez. So I've been affiliated with the Plymouth Area Chamber for a really long time. And this is a new role for me, but I have been involved with them throughout, for about 5 years now. And they've just been invaluable in creating all kinds of connections for me.
0: Excellent. And so today we're having a little bit of a rally. So everybody gets
1: membership drive. Exciting.
0: Yeah, $50 off memberships. And what else was I going to ask you? What is your favorite annual chamber event? They hold so many great events all throughout the year. Do you have a favorite one?
1: How could you ask me that?
0: Choose one?
1: Oh, my gosh. That's a very difficult question. The Dancing with Our Stars event is always a blast. The Waterfront Festival coming up at the end of the summer is a great time. There's so many events to choose from, honestly, but I think those two are probably my favorite annual events. But the Waterfront Festival coming up is a great time, and you know, over 30,000 people join us on the waterfront of Plymouth. And there's vendors, there's music, there's food, there's entertainment, our kids' discovery zone. It's just a great time. But so, really, you can't go wrong with any of the events.
0: So we're going to see you at the waterfront this year.
1: We will be there. We're going to have a doggy hydration station. So I hope everybody comes there with their pups that needs a cool drink. We'll pass by us and say hello.
0: Excellent. And Nina, can you give us your website one more time?
1: I'd be happy to. Thank you so much. It's www.ingoodhealthma.com.
0: All right. So here's another question for you. Have you ever been surprised about how awesome the chamber is? Like, have you ever been surprised about just anything that they have to offer?
1: All the time. Every day. I mean, like, the great thing about the chamber is that they are, it's all about making connections, right? And mm-hmm. they just do an amazing job of creating fun, shared experiences to help cultivate those connections in a really fun, interesting, and easy way. Because sometimes it's not always so simple to get out there and meet new people, but they're wonderful at creating these great events, and they're always changing and always coming up with new ideas, just ways to support the community and to bring people together. So they're always surprising me, but they're just innovative and a great vibing group. And I'm surprised pleasantly daily.
0: So if somebody is kind of unsure if they should join the chamber, what would you tell them?
1: I would say, you know, attend an event. You don't have to be a member, although I strongly advise it's a fantastic investment, especially right now with the drive going on. Mm-hmm. But if you're unsure, you know, attend one of their events and meet the people and, you know, interact a little bit and see what the vibe is. Because I think, you know, once you attend an event, you'll see what it's about and you won't be disappointed.
0: Excellent. Nina, one more time for your website.
1: Yes, thank you. It's ingoodhealthma.com. And be sure to please check out our signature promo days, Slasher Day and Pounce Day, which is the first Saturday of every month.
0: Oh, wonderful. We certainly will. Thank you so much for joining
1: Thanks
0: us
1: so
0: today,
1: much.
0: Nina. You're welcome. You have a great day.
1: Yes, thank you so much for having me. You as well. And best of luck to the chamber. You guys are great.
0: Oh, awesome. Thank you so much. Take care now.
1: Thank you. Glad to be on. Goodbye. Have
0: Bye.
1: A great day, everyone.
0: You too.

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1: This is a special report from ABC News. I'm Sherry Preston. The Supreme Court upholding birthright U.S. citizenship to anyone born on U.S. soil. President Trump had signed an executive order trying to ban birthright citizenship to those born to parents in the U.S. illegally, but the justices ruled that was unconstitutional. ABC's Devin Dwyer.
2: This is something that every lower court that has looked at it has struck down or sided against President Trump. So in that sense, it's not that monumental, but it is significant given the political significance to President Trump and what he has put into this case, lobbying the justices on social media, attending those arguments in person.
1: The president left the arguments early as the justices appeared reluctant to strike down birthright citizenship. In other rulings today, the Supreme Court also upheld state bans on transgender athletes and women's sports and struck down limits on party spending in federal elections. This is ABC News. The West has been battling deadly wildfires, including one along the Utah-Colorado border that was so vicious it killed three firefighters. ABC's Melissa Adan has more from Beaver, Utah.
3: Nearly 40 large wildfires are currently burning across nine states. In Utah, the city of Beaver canceling its July 4th celebrations amid the blazes. The state's Cottonwood Fire, the largest in the country, already growing to more than 146 square miles, roughly the size of the city of Philadelphia. Shane Gadbaugh's ski resort largely devastated by the fire.
4: It's bad. It's like a war zone.
3: With new blazes exploding by the day.
1: The U.S. Forest Service says the three firefighters who died in Utah were forced to use their emergency fire shelters when they became trapped in the flames. Serena Williams will soon be back on center court at Wimbledon, her wild card match coming nearly 4 years after she announced her retirement. She's also playing doubles at the All England Club with her sister Venus. I'm Sherry Preston, ABC News.
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5: 82 degrees outside of our South Shore studios at 12:02. Good afternoon. I'm Dan McCready, and this is the WATD Midday Report with local news, traffic, weather, and sports, plus a look at Wall Street. And the news being brought to you by Plymouth Patuxent Museums. Commemorate America's 250th anniversary with a visit to the Mayflower 2. Step aboard this enduring symbol of liberty this summer, open 7 days a week. A state trooper was killed in an off-duty motorcycle crash. The Massachusetts State Police say the 31-year-old Jacob Mick died from injuries that he suffered in a crash on Sunday. The Worcester County District Attorney's Office says that Mick was operating his motorcycle when it was involved in a collision with a passenger vehicle on Route 122 in Sudbury around 6 p.m. He was pronounced dead at the scene while the other driver was taken to UMass Lakeside with what are described as non-life-threatening injuries. Officials have not released the name of the other driver and, at this time, no charges have been filed. The incident remains under investigation. Quincy police are investigating following a reported brawl involving two state police troopers at a bar in Marina Bay. The alleged incident occurred at the Real House on Saturday night, with a video allegedly showing one trooper repeatedly punching the other in the head and face, leaving him slumped over in a bar stool. Officials say the state trooper shown landing the punches has been relieved from active duty pending a duty status hearing. Low-interest disaster loans are available for small businesses or private nonprofits affected by the blizzard of 2026.
6: So because this happened in February, we can help with reimbursements as well. So we always say, you know, keep your receipts. We can have your bank statements. We will need to look at your taxes because this is a low-interest disaster loan. We will have to look at certain financial records. Mm-hmm. But if you feel like you've lost business because of the blizzard, please do not hesitate. The deadline is not until March of 2027. And the reason for that is because most businesses don't understand how much they've lost economically when a disaster mm-hmm. happens. And so we give them a longer time to figure out their needs and where they need to go.
5: Tahita Mateen of the SBA, or the Small Business Administration, says these economic injury disaster loans may help cover working capital needs, including payroll, fixed debts, accounts payable, and other operating expenses.
6: It is 4%. You get up to 30 years to repay that back. There's no prepayment penalties. Mm-hmm. There's no payment and no interest for the first year. So the benefits to a disaster person that's going through a disaster is very favorable. And the funds, I will mention, the funds come directly from the U.S. Treasury. It is not a bank that will loan these funds out.
5: These disaster loans are available for up to $2 million with interest rates as low as 4%. For more details, go to sba.gov. A closure is in effect at the Blue Hill Observatory and Science Center. The observatory says that the closure begins today and will be in effect through Thursday. The closure was caused by what's being described as an incident overnight that requires repairs. Observatory officials say they are working with law enforcement and assessing damage to make sure everything is safe for a planned reopening on Friday. A Citizen Hero Award will be taking place at tonight's Plymouth Select Board meeting. And we'll have that for you in just a little bit. Town Manager Derek Brindisi tells WATD News that the board will be getting a year in review sentiment. This year in review is a way for the board to review how progress has been made over this past year.
7: This is something we started back in 2022. I've been working with the select board. Usually around midsummer, the select board goes through what I call a goal setting process where they identify various goals and various priorities that the select board want the administration to focus on. Last summer, the board identified 81 areas that they wanted the administration to work on over the course of the following 12 months. And so tonight's presentation will be the year in review, looking back over the last 12 months, looking at those 81 goals and determining, you know, how successful we were. I have to say, with tonight's presentation, what you will also find is there were a number of other items that came up during the course of the year that the administration had to shift to and accomplish those as well. So this year, the presentation will again focus on everything that we're able to accomplish.
5: A Citizen Hero Award presentation will be taking place at the Plymouth Select Board meeting, as I mentioned earlier.
7: This is a great opportunity. Chief Foley is going to be presenting Marianne Costello with a Citizen Hero Award. Some of the things that happened, you know, she was she's an older resident of town, and she had witnessed a next-door neighbor who was in distress. She quickly came to the rescue, called 911, and saved this person's life. So we're going to be recognizing Ms. Costello for her great work and being this year's Citizen's Hero. So we're really excited to see Marianne this evening.
5: And tonight's select board meeting will begin at 6 o'clock at Plymouth Town Hall. WATD News Time 12:08. Traffic on the 9s next.
0: Our national treasure of the South Shore, Mayflower 2, is eager to commemorate America 250 with you. 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
5: 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Time for traffic on the 9s, and here's Audrey Constant.
8: Hi, Dan. We have a construction crew on Route 44 eastbound, and that's causing some reduced speed on Route 3 north and southbound in Plymouth. Expressway northbound still slow and heavy from Furnace Brook to a clearing crash at Neponset. Expressway southbound, lots of company there through the Savin Hill area. Then again, as you approach the split, 95 north, that has cleared out at 93. 93 itself is looking okay for now. Routes 24, 495 looking good as well. No problems at the Bourne Bridge. And getting to the Sagamore Bridge, you've got about a quarter mile delay, so not much of a delay there. Back to you, Dan.
5: Thank you so much, Audrey. Well, now we're going to turn things over to Christine James for a conversation about safety and security on this July 4th. Christine.
9: That's right, Dan. Thank you very much. Safety and security on the night before the 4th, the 4th of July. What a weekend we are heading into. And, of course, we're doing our annual segment here. We have our own top line in studio, as it were, and that is with the fire chief and police chiefs from Marshfield and Scituate. Let's start here. Police Chief Phil Tavares, thanks so much for joining us today.
10: My pleasure, Christine.
9: And then we have the police chief from Scituate, and that is Mark Thompson. Thanks so much for joining us.
11: Thanks for having us here.
9: Okay, and right here from lovely Marshfield, of course, Deputy Fire Chief Pat Smith. Thanks so much. You're a first-time visitor, aren't you?
12: I am.
9: You're a brave man. We're so glad you could visit us. And Scituate Fire Chief Mark Donovan, thanks so much for joining us.
13: Honored to be here.
9: Oh, you folks are so busy on these nights, and we like to do this to remind people, because not only do people enjoy the beautiful towns and beaches regularly, but there always is the influx that comes in. And this year, with night before the 4th on a Friday and the 4th of July on a Saturday night, you've got this intense heat dome that's out there. There could be a few things to watch out for and some safety tips to take away. So let's start here in the town of Scituate. Night before the 4th in Scituate, typically, years ago, that was a really happening place. That's calmed down a little bit now, Mark Donovan, Fire Chief.
13: Yes. We've seen a transition over the last 10 years or so into a much more family-oriented event. We allow campfires. We don't allow bonfires. We found that campfires is a means of a families to enjoy the beach, as long as they follow the safety guidelines that we've promulgated, which is 3 feet in diameter, and always have a means of extinguishment close by to extinguish the fire, so we don't have anyone walking on hot coals on the following beach.
9: Okay, that's a good point. So a campfire, that's how it's determined. Do you have to pull a permit, or can you just do it now?
13: No, we do not require a permit. But we do not allow beaches fires on the beach at all during the year, but on the 3rd of July, we make a special exception for campfires to celebrate the holiday.
9: Those of us of a certain age remember when people used to hold onto their old Christmas trees and drag them out there and have those huge bonfires. So those days are gone. Lots safer now.
13: The days are gone. Pallets are not are really a hazard. A lot of pallets are treated with insecticides.
9: Okay.
13: And the nails from the pallets are harmful to seabirds. So we discourage the use of burning pallets. All we want to see is clean, dried firewood brought onto the beach. It's easy to be. They sell it in little carry kits that you can carry right onto the beach, and makes for a very safe holiday.
9: Okay, since the beach fire is always a big issue, let's go now to the town of Marshfield. What's the policy here in Marshfield about fires on the beach? Allowed or not allowed?
10: They're not allowed in Marshfield. We will give day permits for cooking fires only, and they have to be propane or charcoal. No wood fires are allowed on the beach at all, and especially no bonfires.
9: And again, a Deputy Fire Chief Pat Smith, how do you get a permit? Do you go to the fire station? Can you do it online? How does that work?
10: So you can come to the station any business day, Monday through Friday, 8 to 4. They have a simple form. It costs no money. They can fill out. We send it off to the beach commissioner, so she's aware. And then you're good for the day, but it has to be specific to the day and the person actually cooking.
9: Okay. Let's go to our police departments now. I've got Mark Thompson, of course, the police chief here in Scituate. A lot of things that would concern your department. You know, you've got the heat, you've got people, you've got illegal fireworks, and you've got alcohol, driving, parking. Where do you start with that recipe?
11: That is quite a recipe, isn't it?
9: Yes.
11: So really where we start is with cooperation, I think, from the public. We're out there. We want to make sure that everybody's staying safe, and we'll do our part to help enforce the laws and work with people, but we can't do it alone. So really I think it comes with cooperation from our residents, our visitors, the people who are there. As Chief Donovan had said, this has really transitioned over the past 10 years to a family-focused event. We've got a lot of great families in town. They want to host parties with their friends and families. We encourage that, but we want to do it safely and responsibly. And we want to just remind people, too, as the chief said, there's no bonfires in town, so that's really changed things. There are also no professionally organized fireworks in town. Days of old, we would have carloads of kids coming from outside and descending upon the beaches, and that made things really difficult. So we asked that to parents keep an eye on where the kids are and what they're doing. And like I said, keep things safe and responsible.
9: Okay. What about here in Marshfield, Police Chief Phil Tavares? You've always got such an influx of people that come down here for the summer to begin with, and on a weekend like this, what do you estimate the population is?
12: On a typical 3rd of July, over 100,000 people visit Marshfield or are in Marshfield at that mm-hmm. time. I would expect with the weather temperatures the way they are, the heat wave, the fact that there's a low tide at night, people will stay on the beach longer. More people fit on the beach in the afternoon hours. So I'm expecting a lot of people and a lot of traffic. And just to hit on the fire point, no fires are allowed on the beach except for those cooking fires that are permitted by the fire department. And what we do in advance is we have walking beats along the beach. We have people on ATVs, and we have drones up. And we're looking for any stockpiling of wood or anything like that. Mm-hmm. And then we call the DPW and have them come down to remove it.
9: Now, when you've got all these people coming into town and you've got some narrow streets here along the beaches, where do people park? Where are they supposed to park to not block emergency vehicles?
12: There's certainly not enough parking for everybody that comes to town. And people generally park wherever they want. But if they're blocking emergency vehicles from getting through, or if they're a hazard to anybody that's traveling on the roads, they will be towed.
9: Okay. What about alcohol? How do you police that? I mean, with people underage, people overdoing it, and then, you know, the heat, they're not being hydrated.
12: So, yes, it is against the law to drink in public. Unfortunately, there's not enough police officers to enforce that on that particular night.
9: Mm-hmm.
12: So we just want everybody to do everything safely and responsibly. The one thing we will not tolerate this year, and we are cracking down on, is underage drinking.
9: Mm-hmm.
12: In the past, we've seen parents drop kids off, groups and groups of kids off, and they don't know where they are. They're drinking, they're underage, and then fights start. And unfortunately, we've been called down to the Dunes and Wrexham, and at certain times, even bottles and beer cans, full beer cans, were being thrown at us. So working with the town of Scituate, we've got light trailers down there, and we've lit up that area so that they can easily be spotted.
9: Mm-hmm. Okay. What about, you know, again, I know people, you know, sneak fireworks in. That's a good also recipe for people getting injured. Mark Donovan, fire chief. How do you deal with that? Are there
13: fireworks
9: deal with that?
13: Yeah, the fireworks are illegal in Massachusetts, and we've seen the benefits of that, Massachusetts only has about a fifth of the national average of fireworks-related injuries.
9: Okay.
13: Having said that, we still see a lot of fireworks. We see fireworks injuries. Last year, we had two incidents where Good Samaritans removed the remains of the fireworks, the cardboard items that they launched from, and they removed them from the beach. One resident placed it into their vehicle to dispose of it, and within 20 minutes, that vehicle was on fire. About a half an hour later in Humrock, we had someone remove some spent fireworks debris, stored it under their deck, and we had a fire, the deck on fire extending to the house. And this all happened in the course of 1 hour on July 3rd last year. So if you're to remove items from the beach, you should be placed far away from anything, far enough away from combustibles, and it's best to soak it with a hose or with water to prevent it from reigniting. So.
9: Wow, I didn't know about that. That's some crazy stuff. Marshfield Deputy Fire Chief Pat Smith, when you have incidents like that and people go, uh-oh, I did something, it's illegal, and now we need help, and they might be afraid to call 911 because of that, what do you have to say about that?
10: Basically, for the safety of everybody, the best thing you can do is call 911 as mm-hmm. as the incident happens, not and don't delay patient care if anybody's hurt or mm-hmm. any fires. Fires grow, they'll double every minute, whether they be outside or inside. So the quicker we can get there, especially with the traffic and the parking, the quicker we can get there, the quicker we can help the resident or help the patient. So definitely don't delay. Don't be afraid of calling, especially if you weren't involved with it. And like I said, it's the best thing for the patient and for the residents is for us to get there as quickly as possible.
9: Don't hesitate to call 911.
10: Yeah,
9: I know sometimes people are just thinking, well, it's not, you know, it's not a super emergency. What should I do? So don't be afraid to call.
10: Don't be afraid. Yeah. Anytime you think you might need us, you can always call us. You're never bothering us. We'll have extra people on mm-hmm. staff for both nights. And we'll use our specialty vehicles to get around some of the tighter roads in order to get there and kind of remedy the situation prior to being able to get a fire engine over there. So,
9: I'm going to ask the two police chiefs this question, something that we wasn't an issue before, but Mark Thompson and Phil Tavares, what about e-bikes? Do you see them causing a problem during this long weekend, Chief Thompson?
11: Yeah, I mean, I think that we're seeing such an influx of those on our roads, and this weekend I imagine will be no different. We'll have a lot more people out there, a lot of traffic out there. It's definitely a safety concern. We've got kids out there that are riding these bikes, particularly kids without helmets, and it's kind of a recipe for disaster, and we would ask everybody on both sides of that, I guess, people who are properly riding the bikes, but also the people who are in the vehicles, to really be attentive, because a tragedy can happen in a second. We really want people to be aware of that.
9: What about the situation here in Marshfield, Phil Tavares, with the e-bikes? You see this is getting tougher to handle, especially during holiday times?
12: Absolutely. I find it to be a real problem. Some kids are riding them recklessly, and it's a real fear of mine that somebody's going to get seriously hurt.
9: Mm-hmm.
12: There's going to be a lot of people in town. There's going to be a lot of vehicles moving around. As the sun goes down and as smoke fills the air from all the fireworks that are going on, the visibility is reduced. And a lot of these bikes, the kids are riding them with dark clothing, no reflection. And it's a real major concern of mine. And I would ask that they don't use them that night.
9: Okay. Well, any other parting comments, gentlemen, about night before the 4th and the 4th? Mark Donovan?
13: Just be safe. There's a lot of potential for disaster, and just see something, say something, and just be vigilant.
9: Pat Smith, here in Marshfield?
10: No, just like the chief said, our main concern is safety, so just be safe about it. Use common sense. Have fun. We want everybody to enjoy our town.
9: Okay.
10: But also keep in mind that there will be incidents that we have to get to. So as Chief Tavares said, the parking's going to be an issue. Just keep in mind how big some of the fire engines are. I mean, we have trouble getting private vehicles down some of these roads, and just try to think of kind of making room for when the fire engine actually has to get down, or the ambulance.
9: Okay. So. Chief Thompson, any other parting words for listeners?
11: Yeah, I think same thing. Be safe, be responsible, be the eyes and ears. We'll be out there in force. We'll have a lot of people out there, but be our partners, and we'll all work together to make it a safe holiday.
9: That sounds great. Phil Tavares, I know you always have something good to say.
12: Oh, boy, put me on the spot now.
9: Yes, of course.
12: Now, we welcome everybody to the town of Marshfield to have a fun family event, a celebration of our independence. We want everybody to be safe. We ask that they be careful and responsible, and expect major traffic. I would think that in years past we've had Route 139 bumper-to-bumper stopped at certain times, and I would imagine that it's going to be like that, or maybe even worse this year because of the weather.
9: Absolutely. Again, we're going to pop this up online and, of course, remind people about getting out there and making sure you're having fun, but also that you're being safe. We appreciate you all joining us today. We had Scituate Fire Chief Mark Donovan, Pat Smith, Deputy Fire Chief here in Marshfield, Mark Thompson, the Police Chief in Scituate, and Phil Tavares, the Police Chief here in Marshfield. Thanks so much for joining us today.
12: Thank you, Christine, and thank you to WATD for allowing us to do this public safety message.
9: I appreciate that. I'm Christine James, 95.9 WATD. Back to you, Dan McCready.
5: Thank you so much, Christine. Taking a look at sports, Wilson Contreras hit a 3-run homer, Caleb Durbin added a home run of his own, and the Red Sox beat the Washington Nationals 6-3 yesterday. Contreras opened the scoring for Boston with his 18th homer of the year to jump to a 3-1 lead before Durbin followed with a solo shot to left two batters later. Contreras had his night cut early, however, after being ejected in the third inning. Ranger Suarez pitched six innings and struck out 8 while giving up 3 runs on 5 hits. For the Nationals, James Wood hit his 21st homer of the year, a 441-foot solo shot to right in the first inning. Miles Mikolas surrendered 6 runs on 9 hits in 7 innings while striking out 3. And the Red Sox will host the Washington Nationals tonight to begin a 3-game series at Fenway at 7:30. The Paraguay beat Germany in a penalty shootout, a shocking result early in the World Cup round of 32. The Germans missed 3 penalty kicks to lose the shootout 4-3 after a 1-1 draw in Foxborough. Germany is a 4-time world champion, tied for the 2nd most in history. Boston Stadium will host a quarterfinal match on July 9th. And Team USA will take on Bosnia-Herzegovina tomorrow night at 7:30. and that'll be at San Francisco. South Shore weather with meteorologist Josh Nichols next on WATD, and that is being brought to you by Contemporary Prosthodontics. 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
15: High pressure is largely in charge of our weather, and with that bubble, there really is no trouble across Greater Boston, the Metro South, and the South Shore. We do have a couple of pop-up clouds that have developed, especially west of Boston. We started off our morning with temperatures into the mid-50s over interior sections of southeastern Massachusetts. Logan Airport had a low temperature of 64 degrees. As we head into this afternoon, it will be very warm. My forecast calls for an ample amount of sunshine. High temperatures will be into the upper 80s with the breeze coming in out of the south. Of course, we have those extreme heat warnings that are in effect all the way through Independence Day starting tomorrow. For tonight, we'll see an increase in cloud cover, maybe a spot shower or thunderstorm. The overnight low temperature near 70. Partly sunny, hot for tomorrow. The high temperature 90 to 95. The heat index close to 100 degrees. Sunny and hot for Thursday, your top temp into the mid-90s. And Friday, sunny and hot with your top temp again in the mid-90s. For the WATD Midday Report, I'm meteorologist Josh Nichols.
5: 82 degrees at the weather station, WATD. 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
16: On this week's edition of Extreme Makeover, Lucchetti's edition, we feature the Jones family. 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Just a short time ago, the crew from Lucchetti's got their hands on the car and vowed to make some magic happen. After some hard work on the side panels, mirrors, and bumpers, let's see what this team of cosmetic repair specialists cooked up. Mr. Lucchetti, move that bus!
17: Oh my God, would you look at that? 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
5: Stocks are trimming their losses from a rocky June. The S&P 500 rose 0.6 of a percentage point, though it's still heading for its first losing month following two fabulous ones. The Dow Jones Industrial Average added 135 points. The NASDAQ Composite climbed 1.2%. Stocks in the artificial intelligence industry held firmer following sharp swings earlier in the month on worries they'd grown too expensive. Treasury yields edged higher in the bond market as oil prices drifted. Stock indexes rose in much of Europe and Asia, while the Japanese yen fell near a 40-year low against the U.S. dollar. Taking a look at the numbers, the Dow Jones Industrial Average up 162 points at 52,345. The NASDAQ up 329 points at 26,149. And the S&P 500 up 52 points to 7,492. 82 degrees at the weather station, WATD. You have been listening to the WATD Midday Report. I'm Dan McCready on behalf of the entire WATD News team. Thank you so much for listening. 1229, and now back to Audrey Constant, right here on 95.9 WATD.
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5: Thank you.
8: You're welcome. All right, just want to give you another quick update. There's still that work crew that we reported on earlier, 44 eastbound. They are causing a bit of a headache there on Route 44 eastbound. It's also impacting traffic on Route 3 north and south in Plymouth. So try to avoid that area if you can. All right. So today we are talking with members of the Plymouth Area Chamber of Commerce. And today we have Michael and we have Andrea here today.
20: Hi.
21: Welcome.
20: Thank you. Thank you for having us.
21: You're very welcome. 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What business are you in?
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21: 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And you, Michael, tell us about you.
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20: Of course you
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20: Do.
22: Nice.
21: This is a mug I got at a chamber event.
22: There you go.
21: Yep. 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Yep. 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
22: Oh,
21: this is so cool. Northeastern.
20: Oh,
21: yes.
20: A big part of Northeastern
22: is supporting the community. There's no doubt about it.
21: Yes, for sure. So how long have you both been chamber members?
22: So I've been with the chamber now for 10 years.
21: Long time.
22: Yeah.
20: I'm brand new, sort of. You know?
21: Okay.
20: So, again, working through Cornerstone Financial, Brendan introduced me to the chamber, and that was in October. And it's just been such a great ride. It's a great community, and I just love it so much. They're just, you know, really relationship focused, and there's a lot of, they offer a lot. Yeah.
22: Great deal. Yep.
21: All right. So, how has the membership changed your business?
22: So the chamber actually created a business for me.
21: Oh.
22: I moved here 10 years ago. Mm-hmm. I had sold my company, and I started a new career as a residential lender. Mm-hmm. And I was 100% commissioned, so I had to create a network of referral partners. And the chamber provided me the access to the Plymouth business community, and I was able to create a great referral network, and it basically contributed to my success.
21: Wow.
22: So, you know, I have a lot to owe the chamber.
21: Excellent. And it's PlymouthChamber.com. Now, today we're having a special $50 off a membership if somebody signs today and talks with our wonderful members here today. The number to call is 781-837-1166. Now, Andrea,
20: yes.
21: Do you have a favorite chamber event?
20: Oh, my goodness.
21: Have you been to one?
20: The ribbon cuttings are fantastic, and I tell you, it's just so encouraging to see small businesses be embraced by this chamber. It's amazing to see the camaraderie between everyone and the support that people get, especially when they're a new business.
21: Mm-hmm.
20: And they're just overwhelmed by the support of this community.

0: $5 and, and offer all those benefits.
1: Right. You got that right.
2: And they get to meet so many people.
3: Yeah. Yeah. That's what I'm hearing from a lot of the members. You just meet so many people, so many referrals and collaborations with other businesses.
0: There's each month there's at least four, if not six, events that are all very well attended. Mm-hmm. So
2: after hours, which is really nice.
0: After hours, the morning mixes, ribbon cutting, you know, educational seminars. Just if you want to get involved in the Plymouth community, this is the way to do it.
2: 100%. Absolutely.
3: All right. And let's see. What else should I ask you? Have you already asked you that question? Sorry about that. All right. So if somebody is just starting out with their own business, do you think would it be wise for them to join the chamber?
0: Absolutely. If they're looking for exposure, which is a, you know, a big part of generating business, the chamber allows them that access to the Plymouth business community.
2: Mm. And it's a good guide for them, too, because they go in not knowing anyone. And then they find out in speaking with people who are involved in the chamber, they connect you with people who, you know, would be beneficial for you to spend some time with and get to know. And to the point, referrals are where it's at.
0: Right.
2: And it's just businesses honestly supporting businesses. And that's what's, you know, that's the heart of it all. So
3: excellent. Yeah. You have an excellent speaking voice, by the way.
2: Thank you. Thank you so much.
3: You're welcome so much. You're welcome. So could you give us your websites one more time?
2: Go ahead.
0: So I'm at nesb.com.
3: Okay.
2: And we're at seastonefinancial.com.
3: Excellent. Well, thank you so much for joining us today.
2: It's our pleasure. Thanks for having us.
3: You're very welcome. All right. So we've got Andrea and Mike, and we're going to hear from more chamber members momentarily.
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0: Bobby D. Tangled Up in Blue on WATD. It is 1242. I'm Audrey Constant. Just want to give another quick update on the traffic situation. Route 44 eastbound in Plymouth. We do have a work crew there. And the off-ramp to Route 3, Route 3 southbound, is closed right now. So that's 44 to the Route 3 south off-ramp is closed at the moment. You will be detoured onto Route 3. I believe it's northbound. So that should be going on until about 2 o'clock today. So expect some delays on Route 3, northbound and southbound, around Route 44. All right, so that's till about 2 o'clock today. And you'll also find lots of detours or lots of delays on 44 eastbound as well. Coming up, we're going to chit-chat with more Plymouth Area Chamber of Commerce members as it is Membership Rally Day. 95.9 WATD.
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5: Extreme heat warnings are in effect for all of Greater Boston, the Metro South, and the South Shore starting tomorrow morning and lasting all the way until 8 p.m. on Saturday. That means that the heat index will easily climb towards 100 degrees. As we head through this afternoon, we'll look for an ample amount of sunshine. The heat's still kind of in check. High temperatures will be into the upper 80s with the breeze coming in out of the south. Don't be shocked if there's a pop-up shower or thunderstorm heading into this evening. Otherwise, we'll look for patchy clouds and starlight for tonight. Kind of a tropical night, the low temperature near 70. We'll find a mixture of clouds and sunshine for tomorrow. The high temperature 90 to 95, the heat index close to 100 degrees. Thursday's mostly sunny and hot, the high temperature in the low and mid-90s. And Friday is mostly sunny and hot as well, with a gusty breeze, the high temperature into the mid-90s. For WATD, I'm meteorologist Josh Nichols.
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6: Oh,

95.9 WATD 44 eastbound. There's a construction crew there, and they've got the off-ramp to Route 3 southbound closed. There's about a one-mile delay there on 44 eastbound. It's also impacting traffic on Route 3 north and south in the Kingston and Plymouth area. So expect some delays.

0: 95.9 WATD. It's Terrence Trent D'Arby wishing well. I'm Audrey Constant, and it is the big day. The big day is here. The Plymouth Area Chamber of Commerce membership drive is taking place right now. And let's welcome Bob Nolet. He is the Director of Membership and Business Relations with the Chamber. Hello, Bob.
1: Hi, how are you?
0: Fantastic. How's the day going?
1: Oh, it's going great. We've had so many businesses out there take advantage of our great opportunity today to join the Chamber. Mm-hmm. Just a reminder to everybody that it's $50 off membership if you join today, as well as a 3 month of enhanced member directory listing with a logo. And so those are just great opportunities, and we've had a lot of businesses take advantage of it. So we love to see that. That's what it's all about.
0: Exactly. And, you know, we got a text earlier from Paula. She was wondering about the three-month deal that you've got there. Could you elaborate on that just a little bit more?
1: Sure, absolutely. So every member receives an online directory listing, mm-hmm. and that's, you know, all your information. So you'll have your social media addresses, your website, your email, your contact info. And the enhanced listing makes you stand out within the directory. So you can add a logo, so that will pop when someone goes to look and search for your business, as well as we can add almost like a color background to your directory listing.
0: Oh, okay.
1: So if someone's searching for, say, a plumber, and we have 10 plumbers that are members, if one of them is an enhanced listing, it just kind of jumps out off the page a little bit.
0: Oh.
1: So it's a great opportunity. Mm-hmm. And typically that is something that would be an add-on when you join, but we are including that free for 3 months with the Chamber by joining today.
0: That's an excellent deal. And those are worth like maybe a couple $100.
1: They are, for sure. It's a great way to get your business to stand out. And, you know, we have so many opportunities for our Chamber members, from networking opportunities each month to marketing opportunities. You know, we're really here just to act as a friend to local business owners, mm-hmm. and be their support, you know, be their rock, come to us, lean on us when they need help or guidance or suggestions, resources specifically. We do a lot of advocacy for businesses and small business owners specifically. Mm-hmm. And I know it's been mentioned before, but we're a regional chamber. So we do serve the 9 towns on the South Shore. So, you know, we have a broad range, and we have about 835 businesses that are part of our organization. So we would love to get that number higher and, you know, get more people on board today. It's a great day to join. The incentive to join, again, is the $50 off membership and the enhanced member directory listing for 3 months. We would love to chat with people, whoever's interested in joining, and learn more.
0: And there's a telephone number, a special one that anybody could call right now, 781-837-1166, and talk with an ambassador or a member of the chamber. And yeah, they could tell you more about the $50 off your membership and a whole lot more. And Bob, now tell me, is this for the chamber? Is the chamber for everybody? Is it for new businesses or older businesses?
1: So it's for anybody. So we're there. You can be an entrepreneur. You mm-hmm. could be in the early stages of starting a new business, or you could be a business that's been around for 50 years. It's just a great way to get out there and connect your business to the local communities, as well as community other fellow business members as well. Everyone's there to support each other. It's really nice when we can kind of bring everyone together.
0: Now, do you have a favorite chamber event that you'd like to attend?
1: That's a tough one.
0: That's what everyone's saying. It's tough.
1: I mean, I love the Plymouth Waterfront Festival. That's mm-hmm. our big signature event.
0: Yes.
1: So that's coming up August 29th on the waterfront. You guys will be there broadcasting live as always. Yep. We love that. We love our partnership with you.
0: Yes.
1: There's so much planning that goes into that event. I really look forward to it each summer. So I have to say probably the Waterfront Festival would be
0: Festival, yeah. Lots of folks love that. It's so beloved.
1: It is.
0: And it's, what, the 38th year?
1: Yes. Yep, right around the 38th year for that. So it's so hard to believe. You know, we've grown it and we've expanded it each year. Our car show is even larger than it's ever been. We kind of really have taken over the entire waterfront in downtown Plymouth. So
0: it's a takeover.
1: It sure is. And it's getting larger and larger. So we're really happy with the way the festival has expanded. You know, we have over 280 vendors. We have the car show. We have food trucks, live entertainment all day, kids zone. So there's something for everybody.
0: All the good stuff. So what's a good piece of advice you'd give somebody who's thinking about joining, if they're not too sure?
1: Sure. So I think if you're thinking about joining and you're not 100% sure yet that you want to jump right in, I would love for you to attend an event. You can go to our website, plymouthchamber.com, check out the Chamber Community Calendar, and I invite you to any event you see on there. Feel free to reach out to me directly. It's bob@plymouthchamber.com. And I'd love to get you set up for an event to come experience what the Chamber has to offer. We can partner you with an ambassador buddy. So you won't, you know, if you don't know anybody, there would be someone there to kind of tag along with you. Mm-hmm. And I think it's just our events are really there for our members. And I think once someone attends one of our events, they really kind of see what we're all about.
0: Excellent. All right. So it's Bob at PlymouthChamber.com.
1: Yes.
0: And it's PlymouthChamber.com for the website. And you've got all the prices for the memberships on that website. And right now it's $50 off if you sign up today. Before, is it before 2 o'clock or just anytime today?
1: Anytime today.
0: Anytime yep. today. Okay. And if you want to talk to somebody, 781-837-1166. And that is Bob Nolet, Director of Membership and Business Relations at the Plymouth Chamber of Commerce. And Bob, thank you so much for stopping by today.
1: Thank you so much for having us.
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95.9 WATD, Route 44 eastbound. That is so jammed up right now. Still a construction crew working on the Route 3 southbound off-ramp. Traffic is all jammed up about a half mile on Route 44 eastbound. And it's also impacting Route 3 north and south, especially in the Kingston area.

95.9 WATD, the South Shore's favorite radio station. I'm Audrey Constant, and yeah, still looking at some trouble on Route 44 eastbound. There's a work crew working on the Route 3 southbound off-ramp, so there's definitely some delays there on 44 eastbound, as well as Route 3 north and south in the Kingston area. 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Thank you.

0: 95.9 WATD on Warwick and Friends. That's what friends are for. It is 1:15. I'm Audrey Constant. 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With WATD, if you want your business to thrive, yeah, the Plymouth Area Chamber of Commerce will certainly help you. 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Hot and muggy today. Chance of a late-day thunderstorm near 90. Tonight, thunderstorms are possible near 70. Then tomorrow, hazy sunshine, humid in the 90s. We've got an extreme heat warning in effect tomorrow through Saturday night. Remember that blizzard we had in February? Yeah, let's think some frosty thoughts. Right now, it's 84 in Marshfield at WATD.
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3: Coming to Marshfield this summer, the battle for beach season supremacy will be decided for good. It's a battle royale featuring the reigning champion, Jeep Wrangler, squaring off with the tried and true veteran on its comeback tour, the Ford Bronco. 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Come down and see these two titans duke it out.
4: It's going to be mayhem inside Lucchetti's arena. 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
0: So if you're on Route 44 eastbound in the Plymouth area, you've got a little bit of a delay there, about a half a mile delay approaching Route 3, and that is due to some work on the Route 3 South off-ramp from 44 eastbound. So that is closed, and that's impacting traffic on Route 3 north and south as well. So expect some time spent on Route 3 and Route 44 if you're in that area. 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

0: Southern Cross, Crosby, Stills, and Nash on WATD. I'm Audrey Constant, and here with us now is Amy Naples. She is the Executive Director of the Plymouth Area Chamber of Commerce. Welcome back, Amy.
1: Hi, Audrey. How are you?
0: Fantastic. How are you today?
1: I'm doing fantastic.
0: So how's the day going, okay?
1: Today's going fantastic. I'm so appreciative of the support and allowing us to be here today to promote the Chamber and also hear from the amazing local leaders in our community who are been on air all morning and continue after me to learn a little bit about what makes them special and how the Chamber has helped them.
0: So you've been with the Chamber for a long, long time.
1: Yes, I have. 20 years. I'm going on 21 years in August.
0: Oh, my goodness. That's excellent. Nobody stays at a job for that long
1: No.
0: unless they're really good.
1: Thank you. I appreciate that. Yeah, I love what I do. So I get to – it's something different all the time, and I get to meet incredible people. And I will say our region is amazing, so it certainly keeps me there.
0: And you just love entrepreneurs, you were just saying.
1: Yes, I do. I love entrepreneurship, and I love to see, you know, people, you know, try to experience and give their all and to see them passionate about something and follow their dreams. And that's exactly what entrepreneurship is.
0: And if you were to own a business, what kind of a business would that be?
1: So I would own something dog-related, probably like a doggy daycare or open up a rescue organization, a nonprofit rescue organization. I am super passionate about pups. I have two pups myself and two rescues, and they are my world. So something related in that sense. And they bring me so much joy, so I feel like a business like that would bring me so much joy.
0: Now, you don't own a business yourself, but your family goes way back into Plymouth business. So tell us a bit about that.
1: Sure. So my dad was an entrepreneur. He was a builder. So growing up, you know, learning or seeing him, you know, run a business, anything from the books to managing the calls and the clients and building homes. So he was really hands-on, and my mom was super involved with raising us, and we got to kind of go to the job sites and all of that. But certainly my family has a long line of entrepreneurship and deep history here in Plymouth. My grandfather's family owned the Mabbitt Mills, which was on Plymouth waterfront where Vitamin C Brewery is, and 71 West, and Three Daughters Jewelry. So it sprawled along there, and it was a wool manufacturer.
0: Oh, my gosh. That is so cool. That's some good history right there.
1: Yeah.
0: So if somebody's thinking about joining the Chamber, why should they join?
1: There are so many reasons to join. Honestly, one of them that I think isn't spoken about enough is just having a strong voice on your behalf. What we do is advocate every day for our business community, whether it's on a local level with planning boards and select boards, or at a higher level, at the state level, with our local legislators. And we're always, you know, shouting from the rooftops the importance of supporting business, creating pro-business initiatives and bills. And I think that's one that's often overlooked. And being a part of an organization like a chamber, you know, you're not alone. It can be very lonely owning a business. You're not alone. We're here for you. You have an amazing support system. You heard from many of our amazing members today, and it really is like a partnership when you're a part of a chamber. You get to know people. People are rooting for you. You can rely on them as mentors and colleagues and certainly customers as well. So it's about the connections. That is probably the most important, and the advocacy work that lots of people don't know that that's happening every day.
0: That's awesome. So you don't have to go it alone. You don't have to be in business alone, technically.
1: Exactly. You absolutely don't, because it can feel lonely, especially if you're starting up and you're just a one-man band and you are alone doing it all, and you're doing the books and this and that. There's so many resources available, and certainly reach out to your chamber, especially ours, and we're here to help. Always.
0: And there are so many networking opportunities and lots of marketing opportunities and events.
1: Yes, we offer so many events and programs. anywhere from networking opportunities to one of our largest events coming up is the Plymouth Waterfront Festival, and that's a great opportunity to get in front of over 40,000 attendees at that one-day festival. So anything from community events to networking events and educational programming.
0: Excellent. So what is your favorite chamber event? Do you have a favorite?
1: Yeah, I have two that are very close. One of them is our Dancing with Our Stars event, and Rob Hacklett is the co-host of that with the amazing Casey Baird of Fred Astaire Dance Studio. But that is probably one of ours because it's a true community event. We have local leaders competing for the Mirrorball Trophy, and it includes the fire and police, and everyone from the community comes out. And it's to support the Plymouth Area One Fund, which was established during COVID to help businesses in need. And we continue that very important initiative as a legacy of the Chamber and always be there to help businesses with any hardships that they have to face. The second one is our Empowering Women's panel that was held this past May, and it's just a great day of women inspiring women, and that's just basically what it is, sharing stories and kind of uplifting each other.
0: So it's funny because Rob obviously was part of Dancing with the Our Stars, and every once in a while, if a Michael Jackson song comes on the air, he'll be out there doing like the moonwalk and doing all kinds of Michael Jackson moves. Yeah, so he's a good dancer.
1: I'm not surprised to hear that. I know he has competed in a dancing competition years ago. He has been obviously the amazing host of Dancing with Our Stars, but maybe I need to get him out on the dance floor.
0: I think you do.
1: Maybe. Oh, Rob, watch out, my friend.
0: This is so fun. So, Amy, let's see. We've got lots of educational workshops as well.
1: Yes. Lots of educational workshops.
0: Leadership opportunities as well.
1: Yes. Yep. And ways to collaborate with your colleagues. So oftentimes we host roundtable discussions and get a group within the industry together. We're actually discussing one right now regarding the trades. So plumbing, construction, and discussing how that the workforce challenges are there. And we do that very frequently with different industries so that you can work together and we can hear from you what those pain points are so that we can advocate on your behalf. So there's a lot of leadership opportunity there as well. And then serving on committees.

0: And sometimes people aren't sure if you know it's a right fit, but come check out an event. Reach out to Bob Nolet, who's our membership director, or myself, and let's grab coffee or meet and discuss in further. And I'm happy to honor that price if you reach out to us today and don't join exactly today, but I'm happy to honor that discounted price because we know we're going to you know, when you're over and you're going to be interested in joining.
1: Excellent. And if somebody wants to call right now, they can call 781-837-1166 and somebody from the chamber will be glad to talk to them.
0: Yes. Either myself or Bob or any one of our amazing ambassadors that are here can certainly call in. And if you call in now, we will also give you a gift certificate to one of our local businesses. So certainly call in as we're in our final stretch in the last kind of half hour or so. So anyone who calls in, we will make sure that you also get a gift certificate to a local business.
1: Excellent.
0: And we have some amazing ones. So anything from Bella to the Plymouth General Store to Soul Bowl and Tax Right. There's so many great things. So
1: they certainly are.
0: You won't be disappointed with it.
1: All right. 781-837-1166. That is the number to call if you would like to join the chamber. And if you do, you'll get $50 off your membership and you'll get that great gift certificate to grab some dinner.
0: Yes, as well as an enhanced listing on the website. And our website receives a number of hits.
1: Oh my gosh.
0: So many throughout the month. So it is a really great opportunity as well with that enhanced listing.
1: Wonderful. Amy Naples, Executive Director of the Plymouth Area Chamber of Commerce, thank you for stopping by
0: today. Thank you so much. I appreciate it.
1: Very welcome.

0: Love and Spoonful, Do You Believe in Magic? On 95.9 WATD. It is 1:40. I'm Audrey Constant, and we're still looking at a little bit of residual traffic on Route 44 eastbound. There is a work crew. They have the off-ramp to Route 3 southbound closed so they can do some work on it. And that's impacting traffic on Route 3 south and north in the Kingston section. So try to avoid that area. They should be done around 2 o'clock-ish or so, hopefully. All right, so today is the Plymouth Area Chamber of Commerce Day. If you join the Commerce today, you'll get $50 off of your membership. Plus, you will get some really neat benefits. So why don't you call if you're interested or you just want to talk to somebody at the chamber. 781-837-1166. They are here to talk to you. If you have any questions about memberships, they will answer all of your questions. 781-837-1166. And we're going to hear from a final member of the Plymouth Area Chamber of Commerce momentarily on WATD.
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12: Extreme heat warnings are in effect for all of Greater Boston, the Metro South, and the South Shore starting tomorrow morning and lasting all the way until 8 p.m. on Saturday. That means that the heat index will easily climb towards 100 degrees. As we head through this afternoon, we'll look for an ample amount of sunshine. The heat's still kind of in check. High temperatures will be into the upper 80s with the breeze coming in out of the south. Don't be shocked if there's a pop-up shower or thunderstorm heading into this evening. Otherwise, we'll look for patchy clouds and starlight for tonight. Kind of a tropical night, the low temperature near 70. We'll find a mixture of clouds and sunshine for tomorrow. The high temperature 90 to 95, the heat index close to 100 degrees. Thursday's mostly sunny and hot, the high temperature in the low and mid-90s. And Friday is mostly sunny and hot as well, with a gusty breeze, the high temperature into the mid-90s. For WATD, I'm meteorologist Josh Nichols.
0: Right now it is 84 in Marshfield. 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

95.9 WHD Boat Medley and Jennifer Warren. Don't have the time of my life. All right, so on Route 3 southbound, you're not having the time of your life, that's for sure. And that is due to some construction. There's a construction crew on Route 44 eastbound, and they have the Route 3 southbound off-ramp closed for a little construction there. So that's causing a little bit of trouble on Route 44 eastbound as well as Route 3 southbound through the Kingston area. So expect some delays there, and they should be done by 2 o'clock today.

0: 95.9 WATD. It's a 5 o'clock world, the Vogues. Joining us now is Scott Hokanson. He is a past chair member of the chamber. He's also the president at Bravo, and he is a father, and he's got some goats, too. Hello, Scott. Welcome to the
1: nice
0: show.
1: To see you. Thanks for having me.
0: You're welcome. So tell us, you've been with the chamber for a long time.
1: Yeah, honestly, I started the business in 2013. It's one of the first things I did. Mm-hmm. I actually became a member. Also got some mentors through the chamber. I'm a good salesperson, but I wasn't a good accountant. So got some mentoring on that type of stuff. Mm-hmm. And since 2013, Bravo has grown in Plymouth, and the chamber's been a big part of it. Really excited to tell all the people what they can get from joining the chamber.
0: Yeah, and today we're having a special. If they join today, it's $50 off of a membership, and they do have some other perks as well. You want to tell us about
1: the
0: perks?
1: Yeah, so honestly, they get 3 months of enhanced membership, and this is a really good time to join because we have our signature event, the downtown, the Waterfront Festival, which is really just a really great way to get to know all the members. It's all hands on deck, and we really rally around the town, and it's really a beautiful day on the waterfront in Plymouth.
0: And you're also responsible for the dunk tank?
1: Yeah, so we have a dunk tank at the Bravo booth, and really proud. Last year we raised almost $12,000 over the 8 hours. Every hour we shift the charity that it goes towards.
0: Wow.
1: And we have certain dunkies that participate, and they talk trash to the walkers-by and hopefully raise some money for their charity, which is exciting.
0: That'll get us every time, yeah. Every time. So, what's your favorite chamber event? Would it happen to be the waterfront?
1: Well, there's a couple. So Dancing with the Stars, run by Casey at Enhance Your Dance, Fred Astaire Studio, that's always an amazing event. For a couple months prior to that, some Plymouth celebrities train, and then they dance in front of about a couple hundred people at Indian Pond Country Club. And the energy in that room is fantastic, and it's a real good event. And we raise money there for something called the Plymouth One Fund, mm-hmm. Which supports people in time of need. And so, for instance, we just had a recent application where the construction on the waterfront actually slowed their business.
0: Ooh.
1: Perfect, way to submit an application. In the past, we had somebody who, the landlord, something happened, electricity went out, they lost a lot of food. Oof. in their fridge. So we replenished their food. And another restaurant owner had a medical issue. And that's what that event raises money for the Plymouth One Fund, which I'm really excited about.
0: That's excellent. So the Plymouth Chamber is just great for everybody, basically. It benefits everybody. So many great people. So if you had a friend who was just opening a business, starting a business, what would you say to convince them to join?
1: I'd look at our current chair, Sandra Smith. Came to Plymouth. She's not from Plymouth originally. She came to Plymouth. She's a realtor in town at Sotheby's. And she, or Berkshire, sorry, Sandra. She's our current chair of the Chamber of Commerce because she got involved. She did a whole bunch of stuff. She started on the board and was an ambassador and did all these things. And now she's heading up the entire board. Another gentleman in town, Brendan Elliott, he came, 4 or 5 years ago into town and has an office right on Samoset Street now. And he's crushing it, and he's super involved, and I think he's getting business from it. I know Sandra is. Sandra just sent me an email for a piece of real estate I want to buy. And it's because of the effort they put in, and it's a very engaging, welcoming community. And as we get to know everybody, we all want to do business with people we trust, mm-hmm. and you can't do that until you get to meet them. And we find a lot of ways to come together, whether it's the lunches, the networking events, or just, getting to know people and then setting up your own appointments. I'm really proud of what the Chamber does. It's been very good to Bravo. It's very good to my family. And it's only because I got out there to meet people and hopefully earn their trust myself.
0: Fantastic. So tell us a little bit about Bravo. What does Bravo do?
1: So picture a growing company that hasn't quite hired that permanent HR person. Mm-hmm. You can come to us for payroll, for benefits, for HR, for property casualty insurance. If you're a plumber and you just want to be a plumber, you come to Bravo and we'll help you do all the other stuff that are required. How do you hire somebody? How do you fire somebody? How do you pay your taxes in a different state if you hire somebody remotely in Rhode Island? Mm-hmm. If you have an HR issue that you need some advice on, You know, we're really a team of 40 people in Cordage Park. We just opened an office in Tampa as well.
0: Oh, boy.
1: And we have an employee in New York City, and excited to see what comes next.
0: Excellent. I am too. This is great. If you were to tell somebody to join today, you would definitely say yes. Go ahead, just join, and it's an awesome organization. Do you have any other advice for anybody thinking about joining today?
1: Really, just get involved. Get out and meet people. Show up at the events. I know we're all busy. We all have families. I have 5 kids, 3 dogs, 2 goats, like you said. You know, I'm busy. I'm as busy as the next person. But I do make time to network locally, to meet good people. I'm involved in a number of charities as well. And I don't do that to sell more insurance. I do that so people get to know me, get to trust me, and come to me as a resource when they need help. And I promise you, if you invest your time in the chamber, you're going to see your business get better. You are amongst people that have invested in themselves and their businesses. And that's a little bit of a filter, that not being a free event, you know, something that you have to be have a membership to, and you should show up at different things. That's a bit of a filter that you're amongst other people that are serious about their business and doing good for their customers.
0: And today, if you join the Plymouth Area Chamber of Commerce, you get $50 off of your membership, and you can call 781-837-1166. That is the number, one of our numbers here at the radio station, and we've got lots of folks from the chamber waiting to take your call, and they can explain anything to you. That's 781-837-1166. Scott, is there anything else you'd like to add?
1: No, I just really appreciate all that WATD has done for the South Shore over the years. I grew up in Marshfield, and you really are where people like us go to get our word out and what's going on the South Shore.
0: Oh, fantastic. Thank you so much, Scott. We've got Scott Hokanson. He's the past chair of the Plymouth Area Chamber of Commerce and the current president at Bravo.
1: Thank you.
0: You're welcome. Thank you so much, Scott. You have a great day.
1: You too as well.

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95.9 WATD's. We still have some slowdowns near Route 44. That's due to that earlier 3 South off-ramp shutdown from Route 44. Looks like right now Route 3 southbound is mostly impacted from it. Hopefully they should have been done by 2 o'clock, the construction crew. Looks like they're still at it. So expect a little bit of a delay there. That's Route 3 southbound. Kingston into Plymouth and right around Route 44. 95.9 WATD.

Working from home? Stay connected to what's happening on the South Shore by listening to WATD on your smart speaker device. 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

0: REM, Man on the Moon on WATD 220. I'm Audrey Constant. Have you seen our pet of the week? Her name is Lolly. She is a beautiful pit bull mix. She's just over a year old. She's got a lot of energy, loves spending time with people. She's looking for a family who will include her in everyday life. And if you would like to find out more about this cutie with a big smile, go to 959WATD.com and click on Pet of the Week. So it looks like traffic on Route 3 southbound is clearing out, as is traffic on Route 44 eastbound, but still some minor delays on 3 southbound in the Kingston area. It looks like there's a crash on the Plymouth-Patuxent Highway just as you enter Route 3 northbound. 84 degrees right now in Marshfield. 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Sun and clouds, very hot today, muggy. Chance of a late day storm near 90. Tonight, thunderstorms are likely near 70. And hazy sunshine tomorrow. It's going to be humid, wicked hot. We've got an extreme heat warning in effect tomorrow through Saturday night. Break out the slip and slide. Right now it's 84 in Marshfield at WATD.
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1: Thank you. 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This evening, I'll be joined on the WATD Tiny Stage by South Shore singer-songwriter Jason Cardinal. Here's a preview of what you'll be hearing later on tonight as Jason prepares to release his next full-length album. This is called Walk in the Sun from Jason Cardinal on 95.9 WATD.

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0: 95.9 WATD Sam Fender and Olivia Dean. That is Rain Me In. It is 2:47. I'm Audrey Constant, and Quinn Kelly is off today. So what a nice surprise. We've got Kathy D coming in at 3 o'clock today. Great tunes, news, weather, and traffic all afternoon. And Kathy will also be on the text line, 781-837-4900. 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It's 85 right now in Marshfield. Here's meteorologist Josh Nichols.
1: Extreme heat warnings are in effect for all of Greater Boston, the Metro South, and the South Shore, starting tomorrow morning and lasting all the way until 8 p.m. on Saturday. That means that the heat index will easily climb towards 100 degrees. As we head through this afternoon, we'll look for an ample amount of sunshine. The heat's still kind of in check. High temperatures will be into the upper 80s with the breeze coming in out of the south. Don't be shocked if there's a pop-up shower or thunderstorm heading into this evening. Otherwise, we'll look for patchy clouds and starlight for tonight. Kind of a tropical night, the low temperature near 70. We'll find a mixture of clouds and sunshine for tomorrow. The high temperature 90 to 95, the heat index close to 100 degrees. Thursday is mostly sunny and hot, the high temperature in the low and mid-90s. And Friday is mostly sunny and hot as well, with a gusty breeze, the high temperature into the mid-90s. For WATD, I'm meteorologist Josh Nichols.
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95.9 WATD with Kathy D. sitting in for Quinn. It is the last day of June. He wanted to celebrate. Besides, I understand. I got your back. I'm here. I'm here for you. Let's get to it. 781-837-4900. 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

And plenty of it today, that's for sure. Woo, it is hot out there. Thank God for AC. That's all I have to say. That's it. Checking on traffic for you right now. Well, so far, so good. I guess, you know, if you consider sitting in, well, an air-conditioned car in the middle of a traffic, good. We can do that. 25-minute drive. That would be stop-and-go traffic, of course. Expressway southbound between the O'Neill Tunnel and the on-ramp from Freeport Street. X-way northbound between the split and Freeport. Also about a 20-minute drive for you right now. Stop and go, 93 South between the Leverett Connector and the O'Neill Tunnel, and 93 South between the split and Route 24. Elsewhere, you're going to hear a lot of slow-moving traffic from me. Expressway South between Granite Ave and the Braintree Split, 93 North between 95 and 24, and 93 North between 28 and the Braintree Split. All of it slow-moving. Lots of company for you. O'Neill Tunnel northbound between the O'Neill Tunnel and Storrow Drive. Route 3 South between the Split and Derby Street, usual slow south. Route 3 southbound between 139 and 44 is slow. Expect that. And 95 North between 16 and the Mass Pike is also kind of slow right now as well. Tap of the brakes every now and then. 95 South between 16 and 93. 95 southbound between 93 and Ponce Street. Plenty of company there for you too. And sluggish. 24 South between 93 and Harrison Boulevard, and 24 South between 495 and Route 140. And that is your update on traffic on 95.9 WATD. How are you doing today? You going to text me or what? 781-837-4900. Love to hear from you. So, song you want to hear, or you just want to comment on how hot you are? I'd love to hear from you. Text me.

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0: Steven Sanchez is his name. Sweet Love on 95.9 WATD with Kathy in for Quinn this afternoon. Checking on traffic for you. We'll also take a peek at the weather forecast for you, too. Ooh, it's Escocha, but let's do traffic first. All right, stop-and-go traffic, X-Way northbound between the Split and Freeport. Now down to about an 18-minute drive. So, see, there's improvement there. Stop-and-go, X-Way southbound between the O'Neill Tunnel and Freeport Street. And then stop-and-go traffic also 93 north between the Zakim Bridge and the Vales Way. Looking ahead, stop and go 93 south between the Leverett Connector and the O'Neill, and pretty much the same story in the Braintree area, 93 south between the Braintree Split and Route 24. Elsewhere, it's just at this point just slow moving traffic. That's it. Expressway south between Granite Ave and the Split, 495 south between 109 and 140, 93 north between 95 and Route 24, and 93 north between 28 and the Braintree Split. All of it slow moving. Slow again, O'Neill Tunnel northbound between the Tunnel and the Zakim, and Route 3 southbound between the Braintree Split and Derby Street. Yeah, that's slow as usual every day, right? All right, Route 3 southbound between 139 and 44. Plenty of company for you there. 95 south between 16 and 93. That's about an 11-minute drive. Not too bad. 95 south between 93 and Neponset Street is slow. Slow again. 24 south between 93 and Harrison Boulevard. And again, 24 south between 495 and Route 140. And that is your update on traffic on 95.9 WATD. Now let's find out what's going on with the weather story here. And it's just going to be, I guess, hot for the next several days. Let's check in with our meteorologist, Josh Nichols. Let's do it now.
1: Some toasty times, to be sure, across Greater Boston, the Metro South, and the South Shore. Interior sections of southeastern Massachusetts making their way close to the upper 80s. Areas into Greater Boston, into the low 90s. That luscious southeasterly sea breeze kept it just a little bit cooler at some of our South Shore beaches. Extreme heat warnings go up tomorrow and last all the way through at least Independence Day. So get used to the heat. It's not going anywhere anytime soon. Some clouds in play for this evening. Maybe a spot shower, thundershower. A balmy southwesterly breeze will develop with temperatures dropping back to near 70. For tomorrow, look for intervals of clouds and sun. It'll be hot, humid, the high temperature in the mid-90s, feeling more like 100 degrees when you factor in the humidity. Thursday and Friday, both mostly sunny and hot, the high temperature into the mid-90s. And again, factoring in that humidity, it'll make it feel all the hotter. For Independence Day, look for an ample amount of sun, maybe a spot shower thunderstorm in the afternoon, the high temperature in the mid-90s. For WATD, I'm meteorologist Josh Nichols.
0: And right now, 85 degrees here in Marshfield. 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
2: 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The Nissan Murano behind him at second. 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

0: Smokey Robinson and Cruisin' on 95.9 WATD with Kathy D. How are you? I'm sitting in for Quinn today. He took the day off. It is the last day of June. And well, of course, that's what you're going to do. You're going to take that last day of June off. Checking on traffic for you in just a bit. Wanted to give a shout out to a couple of texters on our line here. Patty from Marshfield. She says, I guess she's going to a game here. Let me just see. Headed to the Sox game. Get my Italian heritage shirt and scarf. Going to be a hot one. Go Sox. Keep the streak going. So she's all happy and she's headed out. Thanks for checking in there, Patty. Michael Hillier. Oh, my goodness. He's one of our favorites and one of our favorite listeners. He's a sweetie. Nice to hear your voice, he says. And thank you so much for checking in, Michael. I appreciate that. You stay out of the heat as best you can, as I am. And as a matter of fact, in the background, you can probably hear it sounds like the roaring ocean. That's just the AC in the room, okay? And I'm not going to be happy until there's some icicles hanging off that thing. I can tell you that right now. Keep it right here. Traffic is on the way.
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0: 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We got it for you. Checking on it. Not much has changed, to be honest with you. No major incidents so far, so we're thankful for that. Expressway south between the O'Neill Tunnel and the on-ramp from Freeport Street is down a little bit. It's 13 minutes, so a little bit of an improvement there, but still stop and go. You know to expect stop and go expressway northbound between the Braintree Split and Freeport Street as well. If you're on 93 south between the Leverett Connector and the O'Neill Tunnel, yep, pretty much the same story and lots of company for you. 93 southbound between the Split and Route 24. Exway southbound between Granite Ave and the Braintree Split is just slow. Pretty much the same story. 93 north between 95 and 24 and 93 north between 28 and the Braintree Split. And yes, more slow moving traffic for you. Route 3 southbound between the Split and Derby Street. You've got some company. 3 southbound between 139 and Route 44 and on 95 south between 93 and Neponset Street. Yeah, just slow moving there too. You'll tap your brakes now and then. 24 southbound between 93 and Harrison Boulevard, and 24 south between 495 and Route 140 is slow moving as well. And that's your update on traffic on 95.9 WATD.
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0: 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Coverage of the Karen Reed murder trial.
1: A jury finding Karen Reed not guilty of second-degree murder today in the death of her Boston police officer boyfriend, but guilty of a lesser charge of drunk driving.
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0: Marvin Gaye, Tammy Terrell, and ain't nothing like the real thing. That's for Cindy in Pembroke today. Thanks for checking in, 95.9 WATD. 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Good folks over there. I'd like to give them a shout out there. All right, let's find out what's going on with traffic right now. There is something that just developed on the screen here. I'll have to tell you about that in just a bit.
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0: 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Here's what it looks like traffic-wise. There is an incident that you should know about. Just happened. Coming up on the screen here. There was a crash on Route 95 northbound at exit 26. That's at the 93 exit. All right, so that's the crash, 95 northbound. And then as far as 95 southbound goes, between 93 and Neponset Street, it's just slow moving there. Elsewhere, Expressway southbound between the O'Neill Tunnel and Freeport Street, stop and go. Lots of lights for Expressway southbound between Granite Ave and the Braintree Split, and you'll hit the brakes a lot. Expressway north between the Split and Freeport Street, stop and go. 93 south between the Leverett Connector and the O'Neill Tunnel, about 15-minute ride there. 93 south between the Split and 24 is just stop and go as well. Elsewhere, just slow moving at this point. So far, so good. Knock on wood here. 93 northbound between 95 and 24. 93 north between 28 and the Braintree Split. Also slow moving. 3 southbound between the Split and Derby Street is sluggish, and Route 3 southbound between 139 and 44. You got some time there as well. You'll get a line of traffic every now and then. Route 95 south between 93 and Neponset Street is slow, and again 24 south between 93 and Harrison Boulevard, along with 24 southbound 495 to 140. Again, all of that slow moving for you right now. That's your update on traffic on 95.9 WATD. Let's find out what's going on with our weather forecast. Checking that, it's Josh Nichols.
3: The heat is on across Greater Boston, the Metro South, and the South Shore. In fact, extreme heat warnings are going to go up for tomorrow, and they'll last at least through Independence Day. And that means that the heat index will be well beyond 100 degrees. So take it slow, take it easy, find an ice cream parlor, and find some shade. As we head into tonight, we'll see patchy clouds and starlight, maybe an isolated shower, thunder shower, the low temperature near 70. For tomorrow, the heat is on. We're looking at a blend of clouds and sunshine and temperatures that are going to be into the mid-90s. It will feel like it's closer to 100 degrees when you factor in the humidity. For tomorrow night, we'll look for patchy clouds and starlight, maybe a shower, thunder shower. The low temperature, 70 to 75. Mostly sunny skies for Thursday and Friday. High temperatures into the mid-90s. Again, feeling like it's closer to 100 when you factor in that humidity, and we'll have a baking westerly breeze. Independence Day brings sun and clouds, maybe a spot thunderstorm in the afternoon, the high in the mid-90s. For WATD, I'm meteorologist Josh Nichols.
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1: I'm Michelle Franz, and the Supreme Court rejected President Trump's executive order to end birthright citizenship, reaffirming under the 14th Amendment, all people born in the U.S. are U.S. citizens. Here's ABC's Karen Travers.
2: This case was significant for President Trump. On his first day in office in his second term, he signed an executive order declaring a national emergency at the southern border and an end to birthright citizenship. Legal challenges followed. And in April 2026, President Trump became the first sitting American president to attend an oral argument at the Supreme Court when he went to hear this case before the justices.
1: President Trump now urging Congress to act. The labor market holding steady, according to May's monthly job openings and labor turnover survey. Businesses created 7.6 million positions in May, nearly identical to April. The NBA's LeBron James isn't hanging up his laces yet. ESPN confirming that James informed the Los Angeles Lakers he will continue with his career, but elsewhere. He didn't disclose if he chose a new team yet. This is ABC News. One of the major wireless carriers making a switch to its low-cost wireless plans for some customers.
3: T-Mobile is retiring some of its legacy phone plans, which could affect customers who had Simple Choice or Magenta plans, as well as some old Sprint customers who were grandfathered over from the two companies' merger in 2020. T-Mobile is automatically moving all those customers over to more modern phone plans, with price increases of around $4 a line likely.
1: ABC's Mike Dubusky. A new warning about ticks and Lyme disease. Visits to ER rooms are for tick bites now higher than normal in many parts of the country. Here's ABC News medical contributor Dr. Alok Patel.
4: As the planet gets warmer, the geographic range of ticks even increases. And what else happens with warm weather? People go outside. They go hiking. They enjoy the sunshine. This puts them even in more range to potentially get bitten by a tick.
1: Experts say to protect yourself, avoid wooded and grassy areas, and check yourself. Michelle Franz and ABC News.
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6: 83 degrees outside our South Shore studios at 4:02. 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Good afternoon. I'm Christine James. Now, here's what's happening. Plymouth Town Manager Derek Brindisi telling WATD News it's going to be a discussion tonight regarding affordable housing goals in that town.
7: We've talked a lot about affordable housing in a couple different ways. So the board has identified affordable housing in meeting the 10% affordable housing mark set by the state as a goal for this year. So tonight we're going to focus on various strategies to reach that goal. You know, we know that we have residents that are being priced out of homes, so affordable housing in the sense of ensuring that we have homes available that people can afford is one priority area. But also when it comes to economic development, there have been areas in town that were zoned for commercial and industrial use that have been turned into residential properties because of the 40B law that allows developers to circumvent the zoning. So we want to focus on affordable housing in the sense of creating housing for people that can afford it, but also in the way of ensuring that we have areas that we can further our economic development goals.
6: And Brindisi also says the Plymouth Select Board getting a report from the finance department that they meet. Town meeting tonight, Select Board meeting in Plymouth begins at 6 o'clock, and that's at Town Hall. A closure is in effect at the Blue Hills Observatory and Science Center. The observatory says the closure beginning today. It will be in effect through Thursday. Now, the closure was caused by what was described as an incident overnight that requires repairs. It looks like there were vandals there that reportedly smashed a number of windows, and that's what they're working on fixing. Observatory officials say they're working with law enforcement and assessing damage to make sure everything is safe for a planned reopening for the Blue Hills. That right now is scheduled for Friday. Well, it's called a community resource court in Brockton, helping with alternatives to incarceration with counseling, social services, along with other programs.
8: And our community court that we have up in Brockton that we are trying to start in here also, there's also an accountability level for individuals who do violate the crime. So how do you help people who are entering the system because of mental health issues, because of homelessness issues, because of whatever the issue may be, how can you help them and keep them to a straight path? And if you can do that, I think your community turns a little bit better.
6: Now, District Attorney Tim Cruz telling WATD News there are only 34 courts like this in the nation.
8: It could be anything. Some of the homeless individuals that we've been dealing with in the Brockton area, breaking things, malicious injury of places and businesses, things such as that. The police officers will get involved, and rather than they'll go to court, but they'll end up at the Brockton Library where we bring the resources to them, and the case will be held in abeyance. And if they successfully complete the programs that they have there, then they don't have to worry about it. If they don't, then they go to court, and then we will hold them accountable. And, sometimes these programs without accountability do not work, and we need to make sure that people understand that we will hold you accountable. And if that means at some point, because of your record, because of what you did, you need to go to jail, then so be it. Then you go to jail because it makes the community safer and makes it better.
6: Now they're working on a court program like Brockton's for Plymouth, with a meeting scheduled for tomorrow from 3 to 5 at St. Peter's Parish Hall, Memorial Drive in Plymouth. For more information about this community resource court, go to PlymouthDA.com. Well, the July 4th travel holiday has already gotten underway, according to AAA spokesperson Mark Shieldrop.
9: It's going to be pretty busy throughout the holiday period. A lot of travel did occur over the past weekend, so Saturday and Sunday, especially after lunchtime, we're going to be busier than normal. As we get closer to the holiday, we expect this week, Thursday, to be one of the busier travel days, especially in the afternoon. A lot of folks will have Friday off because of the Saturday holiday being July 4th. So we expect a lot of folks to hit the road on Thursday, with the worst time to be on the road between about 2 and 6 p.m. So if you want to get a good start and beat the rush, you want to leave before lunchtime around noontime.
6: Shieldrop telling WATD News they expect more than 72 million people to travel over the July 4th holiday weekend. And low-interest disaster loans are available for small businesses or private nonprofits affected by the blizzard of 26.
10: So because this happened in February, we can help with reimbursements as well. So we always say, keep your receipts. We can have your bank statements. We will need to look at your taxes because this is a low-interest disaster loan. We will have to look at certain financial records. Mm-hmm. But if you feel like you've lost business because of the blizzard, please do not hesitate. The deadline is not until March of 2027, and the reason for that is because most businesses don't understand how much they've lost economically when a disaster happens, and so we give them a longer time to figure out their needs and where they need to go.
6: Tahita Mateen of the SBA, or the Small Business Administration, says these economic injury disaster loans may help cover working capital needs, including payroll, fixed debts, accounts payable, and other operating expenses. They're available for up to $2 million, interest rates as low as 4%. For more details, go to SBA.gov. We've got traffic with Kathy D. right after this.
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6: 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Time for another look at traffic. Let's check in with Ms. Kathy D. See what's happening on the roadways. Kathy.
12: All right, Christine. Thank you. Just one incident so far. 95 northbound at a 93. That's at exit 26. There's a crash there. Happened earlier. there. Still no word on whether it's been cleared or not, so we'll still tell you about that. Again, 95 North at exit 26, 93, a crash there. 95 southbound between 93 and Aponso Street looks okay. Expressway southbound between the O'Neill and the on-ramp from Freeport Street, about a 12-minute drive there. Not too bad. Expressway southbound between Granite Avenue and the Braintree Split is stop and go as well. Expressway northbound between the Split and Freeport Street, pretty much the same deal. Lots of traffic, lots of tapping of the brakes there. O'Neill Tunnel between O'Neill Tunnel southbound between the Callahan and the O'Neill. And that's stop and go. And stop and go 93 south between the Braintree Split and 24. Elsewhere, it's just slow-moving traffic. If you're on 93 northbound between 95 and 24, 93 north between 28 and the Braintree Split. If you're on Route 3 southbound between the Split and Derby Street and 3 south between 139 and 44, all of those just slow moving at this particular time. Route 24 south between 93 and Harrison Boulevard is sluggish and sluggish too. 24 southbound between 495 and Route 140. And that's your update on traffic on 95.9 WATD.
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6: And taking a look at sports, the Red Sox host the Washington Nationals tonight. That game is at 7:10. Meanwhile, Wilson Contreras hit a three-run homer. Caleb Durbin added a home run of his own, and the Boston Red Sox beat the Washington Nationals 6-3 on Monday. Meanwhile, we've got Team USA in the World Cup action, taking on Bosnia and Herzegovina tomorrow night at 7:30 in San Francisco. Should be a great game. We're going to check the latest forecast, and that's with Josh Nichols, brought to you by Plymouth Pawtuxet Museums. 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
15: The Massachusetts Bay water temperature right now is at 68 degrees. So when that southeasterly sea breeze set up shop here right along the immediate coast, temperatures were kept in check. In the meantime, inland, places like Sharon and Canton and Framingham all were into the low 90s for highs, while right along the immediate coast, temperatures were into the mid-80s. Get used to the heat. It's not going anywhere anytime soon. My forecast as we head into this evening calls for just a few clouds. There could be a shower or thunderstorm developing later into the night. The low temperature close to 70. We'll look for a mixture of clouds and sun for Wednesday. It'll be hot and humid. The high temperature into the low and mid-90s. The heat index closing in on 100 degrees, and that breeze will be balmy coming in out of the southwest. Truly tropical for tomorrow night, with clouds and starlight, maybe a spot shower, thunder shower. The low temperature near 70, sunny and hot for Thursday and for Friday. High temperatures into the mid-90s with a baking westerly breeze. For WATD, I'm meteorologist Josh Nichols.
6: And right now we're looking at 82 degrees, seems almost cool at 414. That's local news. I'm Christine James, sending it back to one of my absolute favorite people in the world, Ms. Aww. Kathy D, right here at 95.9 WATD. I miss you.
16: Oh, thank you so much. I miss you, too. So this makes our time together so much more special.
6: Yes, it does.
16: Yes, it does. Now, listen, I, at the risk of being indelicate, and when have I never been indelicate, I'm having a hard time, and I need your advice. I'm asking for advice from everyone. I cannot find, Christine, anywhere, roll-on deodorant. Now, I know what you think. There's plenty of deodorant out there. Not roll-on. You know, the round ball-like thing.
6: Oh, sure. We used to pretend they were microphones when we were lip-syncing to the Supremes.
16: Nowhere to be found. Nowhere to be found. They have, like, this big, you know.
6: Stick.
16: Yeah, stick thing. And they call that a roll-on. No, that's not a roll-on.
6: Do they even make it anymore?
16: I don't know. This is what I'm asking. Because what happened?
6: I know. I use one.
16: Did I miss something?
6: I mean, not to be too personal. I use my husband's Old Spice.
16: Hello. No, wait a minute.
6: I like it.
16: Yeah, but no. That's not a roll-on, though.
6: No, it's
16: not
6: it's the just a stick.
16: It's a stick.
6: Yeah. I don't know. Maybe this Ban was always the one that did that.
16: Oh, my gosh.
6: And
16: we're
6: secret,
16: going back in time now,
6: that,
16: aren't we?
6: And Secret, that woman would come on, Katie Winters. And my brother would say, she's going to die of frozen armpits.
16: Here's the deal, though. They think they're advancing us by giving us this type of gel thing that oozes out through holes in the top. You ever tried to put your clothing on after that?
6: No.
16: You got to wait a good hour before you can,
6: your
16: you
6: armpit sticks to
16: the it's like your arms are up like, on my arms. I can't put them down.
6: I never knew deodorant was such an ordeal
16: for
6: people.
16: Well, it is for me. It is
6: You're
16: for me.
6: You're not satisfied with the stick. It's got to be the roll-on.
16: I am not happy with the selection, and I'm hoping that someone can tell us where we can
6: just
16: get roll-on.
6: Just go natural. You know, just put some wild herbs and salt.
16: Oh, my word. That would not be beneficial for anyone. Trust me when I tell you. Trust me when I tell you. So if anybody knows where we can get some roll-on, actual roll-on deodorant, please text us, 781-837-4900.
6: So glad we can share these details of our lives.
16: Isn't it a good thing we have the text line for this type of information now? Yes, absolutely. All right, Missy, see you later. 95.9 WATV. These are questions that beg to be asked. And I'm the one to do it. What can I tell you? Kathy in for Quinn this afternoon with the Stones. Honky Tonk Woman on ATD.

0: Rolling Stones, Honky Tonk Woman on 95.9 WATD. Ask and you shall receive. I am getting all kinds of texts. See, our listeners are so very helpful. I knew that you would respond. I knew I could count on you. Absolutely. Getting some texts here with regard to where to actually buy actual roll-on deodorant. All right. MC from Manomet Band. That's an oldie. When I was a kid, my parents used Right Guard. All right, then. Joanne Middleborough, I use Roll-On, too. Shaw's, Market Basket, Hannaford's. I use Arm & Hammer and Ban. Good luck. Thank you for that. Mike from Scituate, Ban Roll-On at CVS or Stop and Shop. Please, I can't stand it. I'm loving it. All this information that I didn't really think anybody was going to tell us. And let's see. Darlene from Ocean Bluff has claimed a different lane. She says, honestly, I stopped using deodorant during COVID, and your body recovers. It doesn't need it, and I haven't had any complaints. So there you go. Well, several suggestions for the actual roll-on with, you know, the ball on the top kind of thing. So I now have some sources that I can go to, and I thank you for that. I love it. I can always count on the WATD text line, which happens to be 781-837-4900 and sponsored by the folks at Auto Shine Auto Body in Abington and Braintree. Text line 781-837-4900. So thank you for that. I love hearing from you. All right, we're going to check and see what's going on with traffic first. There has been a number of things that have come up, and a couple of them crashes. So let's get to those right away. As a matter of fact, we'll start. Let's see, where will we start? There's a couple of things here. Oh, yes. Okay, there's a crash. The center lane is blocked. O'Neill Tunnel southbound. All right. That's at exit 17. That's Government Center exit. It's slow moving 95 south between 26 and Neponset Street. Stop and go traffic X-way southbound between the O'Neill and Freeport Street as well. And stop and go X-way southbound between Granite Ave and the Braintree Split. Pretty much the same story. Expressway north between the Split and Freeport and O'Neill Tunnel southbound between the Callahan Tunnel and the O'Neill. We also have reports of a crash just coming in 93 southbound at exit 6. That's the Route 37 exit in the Braintree area. A crash there. So be aware of that. Stop and go, of course, 93 south between the Split and 24. Elsewhere, it's just slow moving 93 north between 95 and 24. 93 north between 28 and the Split. Route 3 south between the Split and Derby Street, of course, is slow moving. And sluggish 2-3 southbound between 139 and Route 44. No change there. About an 18-minute drive for you. 24 southbound between 93 and Harrison Boulevard is slow, and slow 24 south between 495 and Route 140. And that is your update on traffic on 95.9 WATD. 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Let's find out what's going on with meteorologist Josh Nichols.
1: The heat is on across Greater Boston, the Metro South, and the South Shore. In fact, extreme heat warnings are going to go up for tomorrow, and they'll last at least through Independence Day. And that means that the heat index will be well beyond 100 degrees. So take it slow, take it easy, find an ice cream parlor, and find some shade. As we head into tonight, we'll see patchy clouds and starlight, maybe an isolated shower, thundershower, the low temperature near 70. For tomorrow, the heat is on. We're looking at a blend of clouds and sunshine and temperatures that are going to be into the mid-90s. It will feel like it's closer to 100 degrees when you factor in the humidity. For tomorrow night, we'll look for patchy clouds and starlight, maybe a shower, thundershower. The low temperature 70 to 75. Mostly sunny skies for Thursday and Friday. High temperatures into the mid-90s, again, feeling like it's closer to 100 when you factor in that humidity, and we'll have a baking westerly breeze. Independence Day brings sun and clouds, maybe a spot thunderstorm in the afternoon, the high in the mid-90s. For WATD, I'm meteorologist Josh Nichols.
0: And right now it's 82 degrees here in Marshfield.
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0: Al Stewart, Midnight Rocks. Kathy D sitting in for Quinn today as he has the day off. And I threw a simple question out there to Christine after the news. And boy, the text line is going crazy. Getting all kinds of suggestions here. The problem was, well, according to me, the problem is that I cannot find deodorant that has that roll-on ball thing, you know. Used to have the roll-on ball. Now it's all just stick stuff. And I hate that stuff. And so anyway, threw that out there, and lo and behold, don't I hear from a ton of people, Patty among them, who said she's now using her husband's. She said, I found Ban has a roll-on, a.k.a. like a microphone, you know, because that was Christine's analogy, by the way. So she says, I'm now using my husband's, too. It's tough to find an unscented any deodorant, which is true. So his Menin Unscented, that's the one that she uses. So she's very happy to pass that along. Also heard from 617. And this is a great, this is a suggestion too. A Nivea Pearl and Beauty is awesome. She's found it at Marshall's. Now buy it on Amazon. All right then. And here's another one, 781-901. And this is Amy. She's an Avon rep, and Avon brochures and the Avon website still sell roll-on deodorant all year round. Good to know, Amy. Thank you so much for checking in with that. I do appreciate it. 95.9 WATD, keep it right here because we're going to check on traffic for you in just a bit.
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0: 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All right. So let's find out what's going on with our traffic situation here. We do have a couple of things that have occurred, and also a little stop by. Our own Larry Nelson was driving around and said that there were some slowdowns down in the Pembroke area, Route 3 southbound. Things are starting to slow down quite a bit there, too. So just be aware. Also, earlier had a crash. The center lane blocked O'Neill Tunnel southbound at the Callahan Tunnel. 95 south between 93 and Neponset is just slow. Expressway south between the O'Neill and the on-ramp to Freeport Street is stop and go. Same deal. Expressway southbound between Granite Ave and the Braintree Split. We also have stop and go X-Way northbound between the Split and Freeport Street. And stop and go O'Neill Tunnel southbound between the Callahan and the O'Neill. Now, we have reports of an earlier crash. This is on 93 south at exit 6. That's the Route 37 exit. So there's a crash there. 93 south between the Split and 24 is stop and go. Elsewhere, it is just slow moving at this time. 93 north between 95 and 24. 93 north between 28 and the Split. And Route 3 south between the Split and Derby Street. Again, if you're in the Pembroke area, you could have some slowdowns there. 3 south between 139 and 44. 24 south between 93 and Harrison Boulevard is sluggish, and you've got slow moving too. 24 south between 495 and Route 140, and that is

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Good stuff, Dua Lipa, and Don't Start Now on 95.9 WATD. Did I read recently that she just got married and it was like the Lollapalooza of weddings, I guess, and the wedding gown, the whole thing? Well, you know, they're different from us. What can I tell you? And speaking of weddings, what's the deal with this Taylor Swift thing? Is she really going to get married at Madison Square Garden? Isn't that a little bit over the top? Just my personal opinion. I want you to be happy, but that just seems a little bit over the top. I don't know. I think it might be a ruse. They're probably already married, right? Let's face it. These people, they know how to plan. They know how to plan and avoid the paparazzi. Well, we'll see. Hey, we're going to keep it right here and check on traffic for you. Also, the weather forecast. It's going to be hot over the next several days. But let's start with the traffic here. There have been a couple of incidents that you should know about, as a matter of fact, and no word on whether they've been cleared yet or not, so we'll go with that. And first, the crash. The center lane blocked the O'Neill Tunnel, all right? And that's at exit 17, the Government Center Callahan Tunnel exit. So there you go. There's that for you. Also, 95 South between 93 and Neponset Street. That is just slow moving right now. Elsewhere, X-Way southbound between the O'Neill and Freeport Street is stop and go, as is southbound on the X-Way Granite Ave to the Braintree Split. Expressway north between the Split and Freeport is stop and go, and we've got stop and go O'Neill Tunnel south between the Callahan and the O'Neill. 93 southbound at Route 37, an earlier a crash there. No word on if it's been cleared, so we're still telling you about it. 93 south at exit 6, Route 37, that crash there. And 93 south between the Split and 24 is still stop and go. Lots of traffic coming at you. Hey, it's after 4 o'clock. We can expect it. Slow moving 93 north between 95 and 24. 93 north between 28 and the Split is also sluggish. 3 southbound between the Split and Derby Street. Plenty of company. Route 3 south between 139 and 44. Yeah, you got plenty of company there as well. And 24 south between 93 and Harrison Boulevard, along with 24 south between 495 and 140. All of that is just slow moving right now. Hey, it almost feels like a Friday, doesn't it? But it's not. Well, we are heading into that July 4th weekend, so I guess we have to expect that there's going to be some tie-ups and some slowdowns. People may be starting their vacation or their 4th of July early. All kinds of advice out there as to

0: 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I'm sure that Christine James will have more for you on that as she talks to us, the folks at AAA and so forth. So, well, what are we going to do? We go through this every year. We know what to expect. 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
0: 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Let's check that forecast for you, too, with meteorologist Josh Nichols.
4: The heat is on across Greater Boston, the Metro South, and the South Shore. In fact, extreme heat warnings are going to go up for tomorrow, and they'll last at least through Independence Day. And that means that the heat index will be well beyond 100 degrees. So take it slow, take it easy, find an ice cream parlor, and find some shade. As we head into tonight, we'll see patchy clouds and starlight, maybe an isolated shower, thunder shower, the low temperature near 70. For tomorrow, the heat is on. We're looking at a blend of clouds and sunshine and temperatures that are going to be into the mid-90s. It will feel like it's closer to 100 degrees when you factor in the humidity. For tomorrow night, we'll look for patchy clouds and starlight, maybe a shower, thunder shower. The low temperature 70 to 75. Mostly sunny skies for Thursday and Friday. High temperatures into the mid-90s, again feeling like it's closer to 100 when you factor in that humidity, and we'll have a baking westerly breeze. Independence Day brings sun and clouds, maybe a spot thunderstorm in the afternoon, the high in the mid-90s. For WATDM meteorologist Josh Nichols.
0: And right now it's 82 degrees here in Marshfield. Kathy D. sitting in for Quinn today.
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1: From ABC News, I'm Michelle Franzen. The Supreme Court rejecting President Trump's efforts to rescind birthright citizenship, affirming babies born in the U.S. are U.S. citizens under the 14th Amendment. More from ABC's Devin Dwyer.
2: This is something that every lower court that has looked at it has struck down or sided against President Trump. So in that sense, it's not that monumental, but it is significant given the political significance to President Trump and what he has put into this case, lobbying the justices on social media, attending those arguments in person.
1: In another case, justices ruled to uphold a lower court ban on trans athletes from playing on high school teams for women and girls. The race to find more survivors continues in Venezuela following the double earthquakes, nearly 2,000 now confirmed dead and more than 10,000 injured. GOP Congressman Tom Kaine Jr. New Jersey returning to Congress following a four-month absence due to a medical issue. He told lawmakers he was hospitalized with depression. This is ABC News. In New York City, ahead of the July 4th holiday, there is excitement building on another celebration. ABC News has learned Taylor Swift and Travis Kelce may hold wedding-related events at New York's Madison Square Garden. Sources tell ABC News that some streets will be closed off during those events, and canopies and tents will be near the venue for privacy. ABC's Aaron Katursky has more on the schedule of events.
3: The first one is Thursday afternoon at about 6 p.m., and that's supposed to be for about 100 people. The following day, on Friday, beginning at 4 p.m., 4 in the afternoon at MSG, there's a cocktail hour and then a 12-hour party that's supposed to run until 4 a.m. Saturday morning. That one's for about 1,000 people.
1: Extreme heat continuing across the nation's midsection, expanding to the East Coast in the coming days. I'm Michelle Franzen, ABC News.
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6: 82 degrees outside our South Shore studios at 502. News this hour brought to you by Tiny and Sons Glass. His boys do a good job. Call 1-888-64-TINYS. Good afternoon. I'm Christine James. Now here's what's happening. Lieutenant Governor Sean Oliver is now the only Republican in Lieutenant Governor's race on the primary ballot.
7: It puts you in a better position. But it's not changing the way in which I'm running, you know, still getting out there, doing the work every day, speaking with voters, hearing, speaking with local business owners. It's very evident that people want change in November.
6: The State Ballot Law Commission ruled that Republican Attorney General candidate Michael Walsh and Lieutenant Governor candidate Ann Manning Morton are not eligible to be on the September primary election ballot. Although both had the required 10,000 signatures, the commission found that each had over 1,000 signatures that could not be certified, which disqualified the candidates to be on the ballot. Incumbent Attorney General Andrea Campbell will now run unopposed for re-election. Manning Morton says she will appeal.
7: It's her right to do so. I trust the process, and we'll see what the final ruling is.
6: Michael Walsh filed his appeal today. July 1st is the deadline to appeal. Oliver, the running mate of gubernatorial candidate Brian Shortsleeve, Democratic Governor Maura Healey, and Lieutenant Governor Kim Driscoll are seeking re-election.
8: Just last summer, Joe Weatherby took his son, Joe Jr., on his first deep-sea fishing trip. The water was beautiful after a red sky night, and Joe had broke out his fisherman's hat with every lucky bobble he had. All signs pointed to a big day for the Weatherbys. And wouldn't you know it, after just an hour out on the ocean, Joe Jr. caught the big one, a real whopper of a fish, a 4-foot, 50-pound Boston hake. It took all of Joe Jr.'s might to reel it in, but he sure made Dad proud. Back on the dock, Joe Sr. beamed with pride as his son posed for a picture with his catch. But as it turned out, that old hake had a little fight left in him. The fish wriggled free from Joe Jr.'s grasp, flew through the air, and landed right on the Harbor Master's SUV, smashing through the windshield. How's that for the one that got away?
9: 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Windshield broken?
5: 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And thank you.
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9: This is a great opportunity. Chief Foley is going to be presenting Marianne Costello with a Citizen Hero Award. Some of the things that happened, you know, she was, she's an older, resident of town, and, she had witnessed a next door neighbor who was in distress. She quickly came to the rescue, called 911 and saved this person's life. So, we're going to be, recognizing Ms. Costello for her, great work and being the, this year's Citizen's Hero. So really, excited to see Marianne this evening.
6: And Town Manager Derek Brindisi telling WATD News he'll be giving the board a year in review.
9: This is something we started back in 2022. I've been working with the select board. Usually around midsummer, the select board goes through what I call a goal-setting process where they identify various goals and various priorities that the select board want the administration to focus on. Last summer, the board identified 81 areas that the board that they wanted the administration to work on over the course of the following 12 months. And so tonight's presentation will be the year in review, looking back over the last 12 months, looking at those 81 goals and determining, you know, how successful we were. I have to say, with tonight's presentation, what you will also find is there were a number of other items that came up during the course of the year that the administration had to shift to and accomplish those as well. So this year, the presentation will again focus on everything that we're able to accomplish.
6: Tonight's select board meeting begins at 6, and that is at Plymouth Town Hall. Well, it's called a community resource court in Brockton, helping with alternatives to incarceration. Counseling and other social services are available.
10: And what it does, it brings community-based agencies to one centralized location to help members of our community get all the resources at once. And so it's kind of like one-stop shopping. If you need help, somebody you know needs help, somebody's got stigma issues, we can try to set them up and help them.
6: WATD News SDA Tim Cruz, typically who would benefit from something like this?
10: But I think we have to have an opportunity to try to help people to the extent that we can. And if we can, great. And I think this is just a step in that direction.
6: And he says now they're working on a court program like Brockton's for Plymouth.
10: We have a community resource court up in Brockton right now. You know, we got it through a federal grant that's been going on now for the last year or so, and we want to expand down to Plymouth. So the Plymouth County Community Resource Court is going to have a meeting at St. Peter's Parish Hall on Memorial Drive in Plymouth on July 1 from 3 to 5.
6: Cruz says there are only 34 courts like this in the country. For more information about this community resource court, you can go to PlymouthDA.com. Well, July 4th, still a few days away, but AAA spokesperson Mark Shield Drop tells WATD News the travel holiday, that's already underway.
9: This is something we started back in 2022.
6: And that is not it, but he says you can expect Thursday to be the busiest travel day, busiest travel hours being between 2 p.m. and 6 p.m., so plan your trip accordingly. We'll be back. We're going to check the latest traffic. We've got Kathy D. standing by right after this.
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6: 509 here on 95.9. Time to take another look at traffic. And we've got Kathy D. standing by with an update on this hot afternoon. What's happening out in the roadways, Kathy?
12: All right, you got it, Christine. Just one crash reported now. Center lane blocked. That's the O'Neill Tunnel southbound at the Callahan Tunnel. So that's going to take you some time. 95 south between 93 and Neponset Street is just slow at this point. Expressway southbound between the O'Neill and Freeport Street is a stop and go. Lots of tail lights for you. X-way southbound between Granite Ave and the Braintree Split. X-way northbound between the Split and Freeport Street is stop and go, as is 93 south between the Leverett Connector and the O'Neill Tunnel. 93 south between the Braintree Split and Route 24, that stop and go for you as well. Elsewhere, it's just slow moving. No major incidents to report. 93 northbound between 95 and 24 is slow. 93 north between 28 and Braintree Split, pretty much the same story. If you're on 3 southbound, you know between the Split and Derby Street, it's always sluggish around that point. Route 3 southbound between 139 and 44, that is slow as well. 24 southbound between 93 and Harrison Boulevard, that is slow and slow again. 24 south between 495 and 140. Also a reminder, you got a baseball game. It's the Sox and the Nationals going at it up at Fenway at 7:10 tonight. That's your update on traffic on 95.9 WATD.
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6: Take a look at sports. Red Sox hosting the Washington Nationals tonight. That game is at 7:10. Meanwhile, the Red Sox beat the Washington Nationals 6-3, and that was yesterday. Team USA World Cup action taking on Bosnia-Herzegovina tomorrow night, 7:30. That game will be played in San Francisco. 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
15: Some toasty times to be sure across Greater Boston, the Metro South, and the South Shore. Interior sections of southeastern Massachusetts making their way close to the upper 80s. Areas into Greater Boston into the low 90s. That luscious southeasterly sea breeze kept it just a little bit cooler at some of our South Shore beaches. Extreme heat warnings go up tomorrow and last all the way through at least Independence Day. So get used to the heat. It's not going anywhere anytime soon. Some clouds in play for this evening. Maybe a spot shower, thundershower. A balmy southwesterly breeze will develop with temperatures dropping back to near 70. For tomorrow, look for intervals of clouds and sun. It'll be hot, humid. The high temperature in the mid-90s, feeling more like 100 degrees when you factor in the humidity. Thursday and Friday, both mostly sunny and hot. The high temperature into the mid-90s. And again, factoring in that humidity, it'll make it feel all the hotter. For Independence Day, look for an ample amount of sun, maybe a spot shower thunderstorm in the afternoon, the high temperature in the mid-90s. For WATD, I'm meteorologist Josh Nichols.
6: And right now we are looking at 81 degrees outside our South Shore studios. 5:13, that's local news. I'm Christine James, sending it back to Ms. Kathy D. right here on 95.9 WATD.
12: This text line is magic, I'm telling
6: you. Okay.
12: 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When we last left the intrepid Christine James and Kathy D, we were discussing, because I just...
6: Big world topics.
12: Big world. We are solving the world's problems, and we're starting with roll-on deodorant. And, I'm sure Quinn is, if he's listening, is just very amused at this. What are you doing?
6: Squirming.
12: Really? Kath, really. Anyway, I threw it out there. I'm having a hard time finding the old-fashioned roll-on deodorant with the ball on the top.
6: Like Ban.
12: Right? Exactly. Yes. So lo and behold, I throw out the text line number, which happens to be what? 781-837-4900. And I hear from MC in Manomet, who says Ban. That's an oldie. When I was a kid, my parents used Right Guard. All right, then. Joanne from Middleborough, I use Roll-On 2, Shaw's, Market Basket, Hannaford's. I use Arm & Hammer and Ban. Good luck, she says. Thank you very much. Let's see. Mike from Scituate helps out with Ban Roll-On at CVS and Stop & Shop. Actually, I have gone to Stop & Shop, and I have not found the Roll-On there, so I'm going to go to CVS next. Let's see. Who else did we get here? Patty. She was mentioning that finding unscented deodorant is hard.
16: It is.
12: Yeah. I don't want all this perfumey stuff, you know. You get the breakouts under the armpits, then what do you do? I'm just saying, I know it's personal, but someone has to discuss these things because I'm telling you, it is a problem.
16: But look at all the answers you get. We know the South Shore must be smelling pretty good.
12: Absolutely. I had one listener say, Nivea Pearl and Beauty is awesome. Found it at Marshall's, now buys it at Amazon. So that was kind of cool. And another person texted, I think it was Amy. She says, I'm an Avon rep. Avon brochures and the Avon website still sell Roll-On deodorant all year. I mean, my sources are excellent. You have to admit, I throw a question out, I get some answers here.
16: Try a different one on each armpit every day of the week, and we can do a test.
12: I'll do a test and report
16: lightly
12: back.
16: Floral.
12: That's right.
16: Keeps
12: yes.
16: me dry. Smells good. Unscented.
12: I'll text Quinn and ask him if it's okay if I make a special appearance. You know, just a little report.
16: Woodland scent. The rabbits are following me.
12: There you go. A lilac, anything like that. You know, peach. I don't understand why we have peach deodorant.
16: Is this deodorant or is this soda?
12: That's exactly right. What are we making, a fruit salad here? Let's just go. Unscented, please. All right, my dear. 95.9 WATD. Here's John Mayer.

0: 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Let's check those other routes for you, too. 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And do it. Do it soon. Get that information that you need. All right, here's the deal. We've got slow-moving traffic on 95 southbound between 93 and Neponset. Looks like those crashes we mentioned earlier are gone. And that is good. That's resolved. Expressway southbound between the O'Neill and the on-ramp from Freeport Street is stop and go. And same story for Expressway southbound between Granite Ave and the Braintree Split. X-Way northbound between the Mass Pike and the O'Neill Tunnel is still stop and go there. Expressway north between the Split and Freeport. Lots of traffic, lots of taillights, I should say, there for you. O'Neill Tunnel southbound between the Callahan and the O'Neill. That's slow moving. Stop and go, as a matter of fact. And so is that 93 southbound between the Split and 24. Then we move into the merely slow-moving traffic, which I'm sure you're happy about. 93 north between 95 and 24 is slow, as is 93 north between 28 and the Split. 3 southbound between the Split and 18 is slow-moving right now. 24 south, and that's between 93 and Harrison Boulevard, is slow and slow again. 24 south between 495 and 140. If you happen to be on 495 southbound, that's between 24 and 44. You've got a little bit of company there. No major problems. It's just slow. Elsewhere, baseball game, Sox and the Nationals at 7 o'clock at Fenway. We also have a show, an evening at 7 o'clock, an evening with Goose at 7 o'clock, and that's at the Bank Pavilion. So there you go. You'll have some traffic up in that area as well. So there you go. That's your update on traffic on 95.9 WATD. How about we get to the latest on the weather forecast here and see how hot it's going to get and how long it's going to last. Let's do that with meteorologist Josh Nichols.
1: Some toasty times to be sure across Greater Boston, the Metro South and the South Shore. Interior sections of southeastern Massachusetts making their way close to the upper 80s. Areas into Greater Boston into the low 90s. That luscious southeasterly sea breeze kept it just a little bit cooler at some of our South Shore beaches. Extreme heat warnings go up tomorrow and last all the way through at least Independence Day. So get used to the heat. It's not going anywhere anytime soon. Some clouds in play for this evening. Maybe a spot shower, thundershower. A balmy southwesterly breeze will develop with temperatures dropping back to near 70. For tomorrow, look for intervals of clouds and sun. It'll be hot, humid, the high temperature in the mid-90s, feeling more like 100 degrees when you factor in the humidity. Thursday and Friday, both mostly sunny and hot, the high temperature into the mid-90s. And again, factoring in that humidity, it'll make it feel all the hotter. For Independence Day, look for an ample amount of sun, maybe a spot shower thunderstorm in the afternoon, the high temperature in the mid-90s. For WATD, I'm meteorologist Josh Nichols.
0: And right now it's 80 degrees here in Marshfield and getting hotter all the time as the week progresses.
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9: 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I have a large selection of hanging baskets, so if you're hosting a party, I'll have enough color to fill up your yard. We have a lot of soil amendments from the coast of Maine and varieties of mulch from Vermont. 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Also, I have a large amount of USDA certified kiln dried firewood, the best around for a backyard fire or barbecue. I definitely don't run and operate a grab and go store. If anybody buys plants from me, if they need help, I give them all the help they need. 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We are here every day from 9 to 6. 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And if you have to come a little bit later, I am still here. We enjoy every moment. We're looking forward towards another 47 years.
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Fleetwood Mac and Warm Ways on 95.9 WATD with Kathy D. Sitting in for Quinn today. He has the day off. And hearing a couple of folks on the text line giving me some information that I have yet to show on my screen here, my traffic screen. Judy from Pembroke, by the way, mentioning traffic is bad on 53 in Hanover going south just around Target. Not quite sure what's causing that, but all I can do is give you a warning and see if you can get around that or avoid it. And thank you to Judy for that information. If we get any more information, we'll certainly pass it along to you. Meanwhile, in Kingston, or Tom from Kingston, is on his way, and he said that he just passed a sign in Hanover saying that Route 139 is 20 minutes out. That's 3 South, and an awful lot of brake lights, and so he's now 2 miles from Route 139. State Trooper just came by, lights flashing, trying to reach some point, so he's warning us that heads up, there's something going on up there. But again, I don't have anything on my screen yet. Very frustrating for me. But as soon as we get some information on it, we'll pass it along to you. But in the meantime, thank you to both Judy and Tom for passing that information along to us. If you have any information, 781-837-4900. Text me. I'd love to hear.

0: That's Train and Play That Song on 95.9 WATD with Kathy D. Sitting in for Quinn this afternoon and getting some information on our text line here. Tom texting in again saying that as it turns out, there's concrete falling from a bridge around mile marker 28 on Route 3 southbound, and state troopers and DOT are at the location of blocking that area. So that would be the problem there. Still working on why there's a problem on 53, Hanover going south just around Target. There are a lot of traffic there as well, but we do appreciate your information on that, and we'll try to get as much as we can. In the meantime, oftentimes, I have to be honest with you, you're our eyes and ears out there on the roadway, and you'll get the information before it comes up on my screen. So we do appreciate your checking in, texting, or calling whenever you can. So let's get to the rest of the story here. We have stop-and-go X-Ray southbound between the O'Neill and Freeport Street. Again, stop-and-go southbound Expressway Granite after the Braintree split. On the expressway northbound between the Mass Pike and the O'Neill Tunnel, about a 14-minute drive there. And expressway northbound between the Split and Freeport, about 18 minutes for your drive there. You've got lots of company. O'Neill Tunnel southbound between the Callahan and the O'Neill Tunnel. And stop and go 93 south between the Split and 24. We have reports now crash in the breakdown lane. That's 93 northbound at Route 37. Again, that crash in the breakdown lane, 93 north at exit 6, Route 37. So that's just coming in just a few minutes ago. Slow-moving traffic, 93 north between 95 and 24. 93 north between 28 and the Split is slow. Same story, 3 southbound between the Split and 18. And 95 south between 93 and Aponza Street is slow. 24 south between 93 and the Harrison Boulevard area, pretty much the same story. Slow-moving 24 south between 495 and 140. And 495 between 24 and 44. That's kind of slow as well. Baseball game tonight, 7:10 up at Fenway. We also have a concert at the Bank Pavilion, and that's at 7 o'clock on the Seaport area. And that is your update on traffic on 95.9 WATD. You keep it right here. We're going to check in with the weather forecast in a few minutes and see how things are going. And, I got to tell you, if you thought today was hot, guess what? It's coming, and it's coming strong. Keep it right here on ATD. We'll keep you informed.
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0: That's Teddy Swims and Mr. Know-It-All on 95.9 WATD with Kathy D in for Quinn this afternoon. And just a reminder for you, don't forget to connect with us on our WATD text line, sponsored by Auto Shine Auto Body in Abington and Braintree. The number is 781-837-4900. Let's check our traffic here. Just a couple of things. We heard a little bit earlier from Judy in Pembroke mentioning that there was a lot of traffic on 53 in Hanover going south just around Target. Not quite sure what that was all about. We have no reports of any accidents there. Maybe just extra volume. Also, Tom in Kingston, very helpful today as he was traveling down Route 3 southbound and reports that it turns out that there's concrete falling from a bridge around mile marker 28 Route 3 south, and state troopers and DOT are there at the location blocking traffic, and that is the cause of the slowdown there. Elsewhere, not getting much as far as information goes in terms of other things that might be happening. It looks like same old expressway south between the O'Neill and Freeport Street is just slow. Expressway southbound between Granite Ave and the Braintree split, about a 15-minute ride there. Expressway northbound between the Mass Pike South Station and the O'Neill Tunnel is stop and go. And pretty much the same story, expressway northbound between the split and Freeport Street. O'Neill Tunnel southbound between the Callahan and the O'Neill Tunnel, that's pretty slow for you too. 93 south between the split and 24 is stop and go. Also had reports of a crash in the breakdown lane on 93 northbound at exit 6, that's Route 37. Slow-moving traffic, 93 north between 95 and 24, 93 north between 28, and the split is also slow. Pretty much the same story if you're on 3 southbound, split to 18, and 95 southbound between 93 and Neponset Street. And you have to come to company. You'll tap the brakes every once in a while, 24 south between 93 and 139, and 24 south between 495 and 140. Slow-moving as well, 495 south between 24 and 44. Don't forget, they have a baseball game up at Fenway, 7 o'clock, and then another concert happening at the Bank Pavilion, and that's around 7 o'clock, too. So you'll have some increased volume of traffic there as well. And that's your update on traffic on 95.9 WATD. 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Every job done right and on time. 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They're now hiring. 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Let's check in and see what's going on with meteorologist Josh Nichols.
1: The heat is on across Greater Boston, the Metro South, and the South Shore. In fact, extreme heat warnings are going to go up for tomorrow, and they'll last at least through Independence Day. And that means that the heat index will be well beyond 100 degrees. So take it slow, take it easy, find an ice cream parlor, and find some shade. As we head into tonight, we'll see patchy clouds and starlight, maybe an isolated shower, thunder shower, the low temperature near 70. For tomorrow, the heat is on. We're looking at a blend of clouds and sunshine and temperatures that are going to be into the mid-90s. It will feel like it's closer to 100 degrees when you factor in the humidity. For tomorrow night, we'll look for patchy clouds and starlight, maybe a shower, thunder shower. The low temperature 70 to 75. Mostly sunny skies for Thursday and Friday. High temperatures into the mid-90s, again, feeling like it's closer to 100 when you factor in that humidity, and we'll have a baking westerly breeze. Independence Day brings sun and clouds, maybe a spot thunderstorm in the afternoon, the high in the mid-90s. For WATD, I'm meteorologist Josh Nichols.
0: And right now it's 79 degrees here in Marshfield. Just getting on our text line from Diane in Duxbury. And she's saying she's sitting in traffic that's on 53 between Target and the line to Duxbury, and says it's going to take 19 minutes to go 6 miles. It really seems just to be volume, a lot of volume, with people getting off because of what's happening on Route 3. So there you go. Thanks again for checking in on that, Diane. We do appreciate that. You have yourself a good night. You keep it right here on 95.9 WATD.
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1: ABC News, I'm Michelle Franzen. Sweltering temperatures and humidity smothering much of the nation's midsection from Minneapolis to the Gulf Coast and moving to the east. Heat alerts will coincide with outdoor July 4th celebrations. The heat index in Houston expected to hit 105, and in New York City, Mayor Zoran Mamdani announcing that the city will open cooling centers. He also urged people to check on their neighbors.
2: With humidity, it will feel even hotter, with a heat index that could peak around 112 degrees. If the forecast holds, this could be the hottest 4th of July since 2010.
1: The Supreme Court issued major decisions today, including rejecting President Trump's efforts to rescind birthright citizenship. It affirms babies born in the U.S. are U.S. citizens under the 14th Amendment. NBA great LeBron James is not hanging up his laces yet, but ESPN confirmed James is leaving the L.A. Lakers, who he's played for record 23 seasons for the NBA, but hasn't announced what team he'll play for next. This is ABC News. NASA was forced to scrub the first-of-its-kind mission to rescue a satellite that's losing orbit at an alarming rate. The cancellation due to bad weather.
3: Even the launch of the Lynx satellite repair robot is unusual. Instead of being sent up vertically from a traditional launch pad, it's loaded into a rocket and dropped from the belly of what used to be an Air Canada passenger jet. Gonhee Lee heads the aerospace company behind Lynx.
4: Just a few months ago, this spacecraft was a conceptual drawing.
3: Now it's set for its first job, grabbing hold of the Swift Space Telescope and hoisting it higher into orbit before it falls into Earth's atmosphere and burns up. Jim Ryan, ABC News.
1: Uber and Waymo have ended their partnership in Phoenix, Arizona. Uber announced it's been collaborating with other companies to develop its own autonomous cars. Waymo says it will continue to operate in the city, offering robo-taxis through its own app. I'm Michelle Franzen, ABC News.
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7: 79 degrees outside our South Shore studios. 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Good evening. I'm Christine James. Now here's what's happening. Lieutenant Governor candidate Sean Oliver, now the only Republican in the Lieutenant Governor's race on the primary ballot.
8: It puts you in a better position. But it's not changing the way in which I'm running, you know, still getting out there, doing the work every day, speaking with voters, speaking with local business owners. It's very evident that people want change in November.
7: The State Ballot Law Commission to rule that Republican Attorney General candidate Michael Walsh and Lieutenant Governor candidate Ann Manning Martin not eligible to be on the September primary election ballot. Although both had the required 10,000 signatures, the commission found each had over 1,000 signatures that could not be certified, which disqualified the candidates to be on the ballot. Incumbent Attorney General Andrea Campbell will now run unopposed for re-election. Manning Martin says she will appeal.
8: It's her right to do so. I trust the process, and we'll see what the final ruling is.
7: Michael Walsh filed his appeal today. July 1st is the deadline to appeal. Oliver, the running mate of gubernatorial candidate Brian Shortsleeve, Democratic Governor Maura Healey, and Lieutenant Governor Kim Driscoll are seeking re-election. Well, tonight in Plymouth, one of the things the select board is going to be talking about is affordable housing goals.
9: We've talked a lot about affordable housing in a couple different ways. So the board has identified affordable housing and meeting the 10% affordable housing mark set by the state as a goal for this year. So tonight we're going to focus on various strategies to reach that goal. You know, we know that we have residents that are being priced out of homes. So affordable housing in the sense of ensuring that we have homes available that people can afford is one priority area. But also when it comes to economic development, there have been areas in town that were zoned for commercial and industrial use that have been turned into residential properties because of the 40B law that allows developers to circumvent, the zoning. So we want to focus on affordable housing in the sense of creating housing for people that can afford it, but also in the way of ensuring that we have areas that we can further our economic development goals.
7: And then again, that's Plymouth Town Manager Derek Brindisi. Their board meeting begins as we speak tonight at 6 o'clock. That's scheduled for Plymouth Town Hall. Well, it's called a community resource court in Brockton, helping with alternatives to incarceration with counseling and social services, among other programs.
6: In our community court that we have in Brockton that we are trying to start in here also, there's also an accountability level for individuals who do violate the crime. So how do you help people who are entering the system because of mental health issues, because of homelessness issues, because of whatever the issue may be, how can you help them and keep them do a straight path? And if you can do that, I think your community turns a little bit better.
7: That's DA Tim Cruz. He says there are only 34 courts like this in the nation.
6: I mean, it could be anything. Some of the homeless individuals that we've been dealing with in the Brockton area, breaking things, breaking malicious injury of places and businesses, things such as that. The police officers will get involved, and rather than bring, they'll go to court, but they'll end up at the Brockton Library where we bring the resources to them, and the case will be held in abeyance. And if they successfully complete the programs that they have there, then they don't have to worry about it. If they don't, then they go to court, and then we will hold them accountable. And you know, sometimes these programs without accountability do not work. And we need to make sure that people understand that, that we will hold you accountable. And if that means at some point, because of your record, because of what you did, you need to go to jail, then so be it. You know, then you go to jail because it makes the community safer and makes it better.
7: Now they're working on a court program like Brockton's for Plymouth with a meeting scheduled for tomorrow from 3 to 5 at St. Peter's Parish Hall, Memorial Drive in Plymouth. For more information about this community resource court, go to PlymouthDA.com. Well, the July 4th travel holiday has already gotten underway, according to AAA spokesperson Mark Shieldrop.
10: It's going to be pretty busy throughout the holiday period. A lot of travel did occur over the past weekend, so Saturday and Sunday, especially after lunchtime, we're going to be busier than normal. As we get closer to the holiday, we expect this week, Thursday, to be one of the busier travel days, especially in the afternoon. A lot of folks will have Friday off because of the Saturday holiday being July 4th. So we expect a lot of folks to hit the road on Thursday, with the worst time to be on the road between about 2 and 6 p.m. So if you want to get a good start and beat the rush, you want to leave before lunchtime around noontime.
7: Shieldrop telling WATD News they expect more than 72 million people to travel over the July 4th holiday weekend. And a closure, it's still in effect at the Blue Hill Observatory and Science Center. The observatory saying that closure began today. It's in effect through Thursday. The closure was caused by what's being described as an incident overnight that requires repairs. That incident reportedly vandals breaking windows at the Blue Hill Observatory. Officials say they're working with law enforcement and assessing damage to make sure everything is safe for a planned reopening on Friday. We've got traffic and Larry right after this.
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12: If you or a loved one is in need of post-acute rehab, or if it is time to explore options for long-term care, call us at 781-545-1370. 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
7: And it's 6:09 here on 95.9. Time to take another look at traffic. Let's check in now with Larry Nelson and find out what's happening on the roadways. Larry, what's going on out there?
13: It hasn't been a good commute for anybody out there trying to get to where you try to go, so we're going to start looking at the expressway. If you're going into the city right now, you're jammed up between the Braintree split up to Freeport Street. Now south, it's from inside the tunnel and right out the tunnel and right to Freeport Street and right through down to the Milton, Granite Avenue, the Braintree split, you're all jammed up from there. 93 south from the split out to Route 24, you're into bumper-to-bumper traffic there. But slow on 93 northbound the other side from 95 to 24. And then you've got a little slowdown between 28 and the Braintree split. Out to 495 south near 24 and 44. We're slow through there over in Raynham. Route 95, we got a few places, Denham and Canton in Foxborough. We've got some traffic delays in those areas. You're slow in those areas, so beware of that in and around Route 1 and Foxborough and the stadium down in those areas. We've also got some slow traffic south from 93 and 24 all the way down to Route 139, and then again down towards Raynham, you slow down near 495, Route 140. Route 3, you're slow from the branch we split down to Route 18, but when you get further down onto the South Shore and just before the Hanover exit there at Route 53, you're in a standstill, it looks like, almost all the way down to the next exit, which would be Marshfield. We've got the possibility of a couple crashes there. It looks like between Route 53 and River Street right now, jammed up, which has got a lot of people getting off onto Route 53. So we've got extra volume on 53 all the way down to Route 139. So just be aware of that if you're heading in those areas. You're fine away from there all the way down into Plymouth. You're good getting onto the Cape at both bridges. Route 44, not seeing any real delays there or at the Middleborough Rotary. That's a look at our traffic. Larry Nelson, WATD.
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7: 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Meanwhile, on Monday night, the Red Sox beat the Nationals 6-3. Team USA, World Cup action. They take on Bosnia and Herzegovina tomorrow night. That's at 7:30, and that is in San Francisco. 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
16: I barely touched it.
15: 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Nearby, another victim of modern life. Ah, yes, the feral shopping cart attack. 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
18: Some toasty times to be sure across Greater Boston, the Metro South, and the South Shore. Interior sections of southeastern Massachusetts making their way close to the upper 80s, areas into Greater Boston, into the low 90s. That luscious southeasterly sea breeze kept it just a little bit cooler at some of our South Shore beaches. Extreme heat warnings go up tomorrow and last all the way through at least Independence Day. So get used to the heat. It's not going anywhere anytime soon. Some clouds in play for this evening, maybe a spot shower, thundershower. A balmy southwesterly breeze will develop with temperatures dropping back to near 70. For tomorrow, look for intervals of clouds and sun. It'll be hot, humid, the high temperature in the mid-90s, feeling more like 100 degrees when you factor in the humidity. Thursday and Friday, both mostly sunny and hot, the high temperature into the mid-90s. And again, factoring in that humidity, it'll make it feel all the hotter. For Independence Day, look for an ample amount of sun, maybe a spot shower thunderstorm in the afternoon, the high temperature in the mid-90s. For WATD, I'm meteorologist Josh Nichols.
7: Right now, 78 degrees outside our South Shore studio, 614. That's local news. I'm Christine James. Stay tuned for Wealth and Well-Being, sponsored by Cape Cod 5, right here on 95.9 WATD.
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20: 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My name is Jim Curran. Tonight we're finishing our two-part series talking about one of the biggest financial goals that many people have, and that is buying a home. Last week we talked about the idea that the home buying process doesn't really begin when you walk into an open house. It begins months or usually years before that. It begins with preparing your finances. To quickly recap some of what we talked about last week, so that if you're somebody that is maybe a few months away or a few years away from really kind of diving in on the home buying process, let's recap some of the things that you should be concentrating on now so that you're ready. And then we'll go into the actual process of, you know, looking at homes, et cetera. The first thing is to work on improving your credit score. And there's two main things that I would encourage you to really concentrate on here. The first thing is just stacking up month after month of paying your bills on time. 35% of your FICO credit score is, do you pay your open lines of credit on time? So if you have a mortgage right now, a student loan right now, credit card, auto loan, the more times you pay those on time, and if you had a hiccup in the last 3, 4, 5, 6 years, the more that you can age those hiccups and show a nice long line of paying those bills on time, your score is going to come up every month. Also, the people that are underwriting and reviewing your full credit report are going to see that. So it's not only going to help your score, it's going to tell the story that, you know, if you're on the borderline, but you can explain, here's what happened 3 years ago. I got laid off very unexpectedly, and there was a few months that we fell behind, but we were able to catch up. And you're saying this over the phone to the underwriter, and they can see the story unfold on your credit report. It's going to work in your behavior, to your benefit, I should say, while you're talking to those folks, and it's going to give them that feeling of, okay, like the number is close, but I can see that story. Let's go ahead and move forward. The other thing that I would really encourage you to work on is lowering your credit usage. And this is really around your credit card. Take the time now to do what you can to pay off your credit card, whatever you can do. If you can't afford to do that, you probably can't afford to buy a home yet. And so that's kind of a good barometer for you to make sure. If you're struggling with that credit card, if you're struggling with paying much more than the minimum, maybe just concentrate on that for now. But there are two reasons that I really encourage you to do that. Obviously, the first one is it saves you money. If you're let's say you've got a $5,000 credit card debt and you're trying to chunk that down so that it's paid off by the time you enter the home buying process. You're paying hundreds of dollars a year in extra interest payments. And that's just money that's bleeding out, and that's money that can go to utilities and furniture and moving and all of those different things. We're going to talk about this later, but it's also going to help with your debt to income ratio. If you don't have any minimum payments left, that improves your debt to income ratio, and that's going to help you qualify for more mortgage. We'll talk about that in a little bit. The other part is that
2: The second largest part of your FICO score is how much of your credit card limit are you using at any one particular time of the month. So let's say you've got a $10,000 credit card balance and you run it up to $5,000 every month. You pay it off in full, but then you run it up to $5,000 again. You pay it off in full. You run it up to $5,000. Maybe you've got a small business and you just kind of put things on there for convenience, but you're not thinking about it because you're always paying it off in full. The first part of your score is going to be in great shape, that 35%. But believe it or not, using that much of your limit is actually going to ding your credit score. And so what we really want to see you do is lower that balance as much as you can, ideally to zero, but trying not to ever let your balance be more than, I would say, 25% of your limit. And that's really going to help your credit score there as well. So if you're 6 months, a year, 2 years away from buying a home, if you can work on those two things, your credit is going to be in really good shape by the time you engage. I would give you the goal of, you know, seeing if you can get your credit score to 680 is usually a really good milestone in terms of qualifying for a mortgage without too much more of a headache. But don't stop there, because, you know, the higher you go, the more flexibility there might be with the debt to income ratio a little bit, or the more mortgage you can qualify for if you do find that house that you really, really want. The second thing I would encourage you to do, or we talked about last week, is paying down other debt. As I was just saying, your debt to income ratio is really a number that's become a lot more of a hard number since the housing crisis. It used to be that the mortgage loan officer had a lot more leeway, you know, to make a business decision. But now it's not completely locked in, but you really have to show why you're lending to somebody. They want to make sure that people aren't over borrowing, because that's really what got folks in trouble back then. So I think the ideal is to try to keep it at 36% or lower, and then there's a little bit of flexibility after that. But if your minimum payments across the board are more than 50% of your income, you're going to have a really hard time getting a mortgage. The third thing we talked about is building savings. You're going to have closing costs. You're going to want to buy furniture. You're going to buy movers or moving trucks, at least getting, you know, a U-Haul or something like that. You might want to do some minor repairs, or you might want to paint while the house is still empty. So all of these things obviously require money, and there are going to be some things that sneak up on you. So having that nice little cushion of savings as you approach being a homeowner is just going to give you that peace of mind to know that, you can handle a little bit of a hiccup in your income, but also you can start improving the house the way that you want to. The fourth thing is understanding the true cost of home ownership. And this is one that I particularly identify with, because I remember, I know I said this last week, but reading the Washington Post and seeing a house and seeing the price of the house, and they had the estimated mortgage there. And I remember saying that to a friend, and he looked at me and he's like, Jim, that's not going to be the cost of that mortgage. And I kind of found out that they were assuming a 30% down payment. They were not including taxes. They were not including homeowner association. They were not including insurance. So, you know, ballparking, if you're looking at a mortgage, if you do a mortgage calculator and you see a $3,000 mortgage, you want to assume that that's going to be at least $4,000 with your taxes and with your insurance. And if you've got a homeowner association, you're going to tack on another $300, $400, $500, $600 for that as well. The fifth thing is just making sure you get organized before applying for a mortgage. Make it easy on the lender. It's weird how a lot of people kind of slow down at this point. It's not the fun, sexy part of buying a house, right? It's not the stuff that you see on those TV shows. It's not the fun scrolling through Zillow at night with a glass of wine and kind of having fun daydreaming. But this is really where you need to kind of buckle down and get that work done. So anything that you can do to know that you've got your statements and your pay stubs and your tax returns and all of those things ready to go so that you can work in conjunction with your mortgage loan officer is really going to be beneficial for the rest of the process. And maybe most importantly, you know, we did a show on this maybe last month, and was, you know, debating what's right for people, when it's better to rent, when it's better to buy. And so I just want to reemphasize that part too. Home ownership is not a race, and renting is not a failure. Buying isn't automatically a success. The goal isn't simply to buy a home. The goal is financial stability and making decisions that fit your life and your lifestyle. So keep that in mind as we talk about this as well. So now we're going to move forward and kind of talk about the actual process. You've got everything in place. You're starting to visit open houses. And I want you to imagine two buyers. The first one spends months scrolling through listings, attending open houses, managing life in a new home. You know, the really fun dopamine hit part, right? And the second one spends months improving their credit, reducing debt, building savings, and understanding their budget. The boring, oh my God, this is taking forever part. When the right house comes on the market, which buyer is better positioned to act? Obviously, it's the second one. Anyone out there that has ever read James Clear, I would really recommend, if you haven't, he's got a great book called Atomic Habits, but you could even just follow him on Instagram or on LinkedIn, and he's got these great nuggets about building those habits and building the lifestyle that leads to success down the road. And one of my favorite quotes from him, I'm going to paraphrase it, but he says, develop your skills, save some money, lay the groundwork. Many people are not ready for their lucky break when it comes to them. The prepared person is positioned to benefit from unexpected opportunities. I know that absolutely happened with me when I bought my house during COVID. So today, let's assume that you've done all of that work and you've built that foundation. So now, really, here comes the fun part. We're going to find that home. And for many first-time home buyers, this is where excitement and anxiety collide. Suddenly, there are contracts and deadlines and negotiations, inspections, lenders, agents, all of these new people in your life, and a lot of unfamiliar terminology, which can mean a lot of discomfort. You know, we're out of our comfort zone, and that can be hard. So the good news is, obviously, once you've understood that process a little more, doing what you're doing tonight, it can make it a lot less intimidating. So we're going to take a 60-second break, and in our next segment, let's walk through the actual home buying journey, from finding your team to making an offer and understanding how that process works. This is Jim Curran. 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
20: 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Take your time. Ask questions. How long have you worked in this market? How do you communicate? How do you negotiate? What makes you different? What is your style? Are you texting? Are you calling? Are you high energy? Are you more laid back? In my experience, the right agent is the perfect combination of trust, experience, and patience. I know my real estate agent, I got to know her when I was working in the hospitality industry. This is before I knew any of this stuff. And I would just chat with her every now and then, and she would teach me more and more about the process. And she introduced me to a mortgage loan officer at Cape Cod 5 before I ever worked at the bank. And I've told you all of this before. They both walked me through the process. They both gave me a year's worth of homework to start working toward being a homeowner. And, you know, that is somebody, you know, sometimes those real estate agents, like if you're not an immediate dollar, you're not getting their time. But with Sharon, you know, she always gave me her time and she still does. Even now, I'm not in the house market, but every now and then if I call her, immediately, what do you need? What can I help you with? Who can I set you up with? And it's just, that's the kind of personality that you want to be looking for. One fair warning, know yourself. And this is a mistake that I would have made in my 20s or 30s. Are you going to lose a friendship if you hire your high school buddy or cousin who's just getting started out? You know, and you're feeling pressure to give them a break. Business is business. And, you know, you want to make sure that you feel very comfortable that you're in the hands of an expert that's going to really guide you through the process, not somebody that's learning along the way, just like you are. In terms of choosing the right lender, a lender serves a very different role. One of the most important things they'll provide is a pre-approval letter, which means as of today, this is what you qualify for. And this tells the sellers that you're serious, not just about touring every house and kind of dragging a process out. If they see 30 people come through with an open house, obviously the people that can pay cash, they're going to get a lot of attention. But somebody with a pre-approval letter already, knowing that almost certainly, unless you've done something different, and we'll talk about that in a little bit, unless you've done something since receiving that pre-approval letter, that lets them know, hey, we're close to the dollar here. And this is somebody that is serious. This is somebody that we might be able to work through this process much more quickly than somebody that has to say, okay, I love this house. I'm going to go out and find my financing now. And remember, a lender tells you what you qualify for, but that doesn't mean that you should spend all of that. The most important budget is still your own. Make sure you've done the math with your own particular near-term financial plans and make sure you're comfortable with some wiggle room in your budget as well. You also don't want to make any big financial decisions without consulting your mortgage loan officer on how that will affect
2: your approval moving forward. So with the first one, what I would say is, like, you might qualify for, let's say, a $600,000 mortgage, but you really are adamant that you want to keep crushing your retirement savings. And so instead of getting the $600,000 mortgage, you can still buy the $525,000 house because you want to have the wiggle room and you want to be able to max out a 401k. So you still want to keep your priorities. The other part is, we see this every now and then, and it's always so heartbreaking, is you'll see this couple that comes in and there's a baby on the way and they get pre-approved for their house. And they're really excited and they start going to some open houses and they're engaging in the process. And while they're at it, you know, hey, you know, let's go out and get that minivan while we're at it, now that we've got another baby on the way. Well, I guarantee the mortgage loan officer had told them, don't make any big purchases without telling me. But maybe

because this is where the emotions can be expensive. If you were with us last week, you heard us talk about the must-have versus the nice-to-have. You might remember I talked about breaking my double yellow line rule, where it was the one thing I was adamant about when I was talking to my real estate agent, and she was like, all right, well, let's see. And we went to all of these neighborhoods and cul-de-sacs and all of these things, and it turned out the right house for me was a house that was on a double yellow line road. You know, make sure that you're really locked in on what really does matter versus something that I can always do that down the road. Or maybe this is a starter home and we will upgrade at the next house. The list becomes incredibly important now. And again, I've been there. Trust me. Once you start walking through homes, it's really easy to get distracted. You know, you see the beautiful kitchens, like, oh my God, think about the parties that we can host here. Think about the happy hours. We've got the island. We can put the dips and the drinks right there, and you're picturing it, right? You see the finished basement. And, you know, this is something that I would joke about with my wife, but, like, if I finish the basement, like, hey, she doesn't have to hear me yelling at the Patriots game during a Sunday night game when she's trying to fall asleep, right? And I can have that space to myself, and you can envision it when you're walking through the house. It's already done. You don't need to build it. It's ready to go. You just have to sign right here. Those emotions are really starting to kick in. You know, the big backyard. Imagine the 4th of July we can have here. It's big enough for a wiffle ball field. The kids can all run around in, you know, I'm getting excited just kind of picturing these things. You know, the fancy upgrades. Oh, look, they have crown molding all through the main floor. Just make sure you do your best to recognize when you're straying too far from your rational wants and needs versus the excitement and quote unquote, we can make this work. And I know as a guy, you know, if I'm walking through doing anything with my wife, the instinct is to provide, right? You're doing something with your kids. The instinct is to provide. And so making sure that you keep that rational side, even if it takes you a while, right? Even if you go through the house and you're blown away, maybe let that flush through for a day or two and remember exactly what you were setting out to do in the first place. Buying a home is going to be one of the most emotional financial decisions we're going to make. So the challenge really is just balancing that emotion with discipline. You want to love your home, but you don't want to abandon your budget to get it. Step number three is going to be making the offer. Once you've found the right home, it's time to make that offer. And this is really where your real estate agent is going to be very, very helpful. If they've been in this market for 10, 15, 20 years, they're really going to have a good instinct on what is going to drive a lot of interest, what's going to tickle somebody's fancy, you know, knowing whether or not you need to offer a little bit over asking, whether or not you can offer a little bit under asking. They're going to know all of those things pretty instinctively and really be able to guide you through the process. I know for me, I also really was able to rely on the relationships that they built. So the house that I bought in Virginia and the two houses that I bought up here in Plymouth and on Cape, what was really reassuring for me was watching my agent chat back and forth with the seller's agent and knowing that they had a good business relationship, that they trusted each other, that when we came in with an offer or somebody came to me with an offer, if I was selling, knowing that it wasn't out of left field and knowing that these two professionals were going to be able to, they're obviously going to do what's right for their client first, but that it's going to be a good conversation between them. It's one more good reason to hire somebody with some good experience. But you make that offer and the seller has three choices, right? They can accept the offer, they can reject the offer, they can counteroffer. And this is where the negotiations begin. Buying a

0: home is rarely a straight line. It's often a series of conversations, adjustments, compromises. And, you know, this is, again, this is where a really good agent earns their keep. So you've found the home. Your offer has been accepted. Now what? We're going to take another 60-second break. And when we come back for the final segment of our show, we're going to talk through the due diligence process and the things that you really need to have in place to make sure that you can feel as confident as possible with this very large investment that you're making. My name is Jim Curran. 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
0: 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So far, we've talked about what you want to have in place as you prepare to be ready to successfully engage in the home buying process. And the home buying process, not just the back end, you know, the actual purchasing of the house, but all of the things that go into it. So for these final 10 minutes, we're going to talk about five really important due diligence reminders for you. Again, just if you're a first-time home buyer especially, just things that you want to know are coming so that even when you've had an offer accepted, it feels like you might be done and you're not. You still have some more work to do. Before we start, let's have a quick discussion again about falling in love with a house. Buyers often become emotionally attached after one showing and then start justifying the higher prices, waiving contingencies, stretching budgets. I have heard way too many stories. I mean, I obviously teach financial know-how. I mean, that's my job for the bank. But one of the things I do is I'll work one-on-one with folks. And very often when I'm working with somebody that is really struggling and they're kind of in a bind financially, it's often that they didn't do anything egregiously wrong, anything that you would anticipate right away. It's that they thought they were trying to do the right thing, and they got so excited in the process that maybe they had their blinders on a little bit. I remember very specifically working with a woman. She was very, very smart, had a really good job, and we were doing a workshop, and she knew that she wanted to be a homeowner. She was engaged. She was bringing a child into that marriage, and she was really excited to finally own a home. And she told me that how she had bought a house and she had to fix the water heater, and then she had to fix the burner, and then she had to fix the roof, all within 2 years. There's no way she was going to be able to sell that house because, you know, she already knew that those things were the case in good faith. She has to disclose those things to whoever's going to be buying, and she's underwater on the house. In terms of having just paid her closing costs, she wouldn't have made back what she had just paid. So she was stuck, and it was one of those really hard conversations because there was nothing we could do to fix it at that point. And I remember saying, like, hey, at least once you do get these things done, you know that your house is really stable for the next 20 years, at least the next 10 years. So, you know, let's look at the positive. You know, it's kind of a frustrating way to start. But if we could go back in time, what are some of the things that we would have done? And I'll be honest, this is the part that I always want to plow through too. So you're so close. It gets so easy to lower your guard because you just want to close and move in at this point, which leads me to our first step, or, you know, first encouragement for after you've had your offer accepted. And it comes from that story of that woman that was at that workshop, which is never skip the inspection. One trend that we've seen in competitive housing markets is buyers waiving inspections. And as I just said, while it may make an offer more attractive, it also increases the risk. An inspection helps identify issues before they become your issues. Think of this as one of the best investments that you'll make during the process. And, you know, the good news with that story that I told you is at least those were fixable things that were going to contribute to the value of the home. But what if it was her foundation, right? What if it was the main structure of the building that was a little bit off? You know, the things, you know, maybe something with the plumbing that you wouldn't really notice, that all of a sudden the plumbing that runs out to the road is getting all broken down and you need to get that fixed, right? At least what she was working on were things that were going to add to the value of their home and last a long time. So there were other people, though, where that inspection would have found much more egregious issues. So you really don't want to waive inspection. It's not worth closing a deal to waive inspection. Another thing we encourage you to do, the second thing we encourage you to do, is to investigate before you commit. Depending on the property, consider land surveys. Make sure you know right where the property lines are. You might want to do mold testing. I did do that with the property that I have in Harwich, because it's not on the ocean. It's near the ocean, you know, as the crow flies, but in terms of on the road or in terms of view, it's not. But it gets really foggy, right? And so it's one of those things. There was no AC in that house. There was no dehumidifier in that house. And I really wanted to make sure that there wasn't any mold in the walls, which would have made perfect sense in a house that is in an area that's humid. Thankfully, the house was relatively new. It had just been rebuilt, and that didn't happen yet. And I was able to put in the ACs and the dehumidifier so that wouldn't exist. But it's definitely something that you want to consider, especially if you're moving into a house that doesn't have mini splits or AC or a dehumidifier in the basement. You might want to think about lead testing. You might want to think about radon testing. One thing I would really encourage you to do is to pick a company that only tests. And the reason I say that is you don't want them to be financially motivated to find an issue, right? I remember kind of learning about that when I hired the mold testing company, because I said, you know, if there is something, you know, what would it cost to remove it? And they say, we don't do that. I was like, huh? But they said that it was actually by regulation, that if they're coming in and saying, yep, you definitely have mold here, well, they just gave themselves more business, right? So with anything you're doing, you want to make sure you're hiring somebody that only does the testing. Excuse me, the testing side of things. The goal is to understand what you're buying. So you're not trying to find reasons not to buy. You just want to know exactly what it is that you're getting into. Step number three, shop for homeowners insurance. And many buyers focus entirely on the mortgage. And don't forget insurance. You really want to make sure you know what this costs. You want to make sure that you're shopping around, comparing policies, understanding what's covered and what isn't. Are there decisions coming down the road that might affect your policy? I just, you know, redid my umbrella policy, and, you know, I had to give them a lot of detail about my dog to, you know, make sure what was the cost that they needed to insure there. I know with my rental property, my tenant wanted to have a trampoline. Somebody gave her a trampoline. She had a 7-year-old daughter, and she was so excited. I was like, you got to take that down. And why? Like, for insurance reasons. Like, my insurance would have canceled if she kept the trampoline. Same thing with a pool. All right? So make sure you play that tape forward and ask those questions. Talk about all of the things that you picture and ask those questions of your insurance agent before you sign on for anything. And remember that location may require additional coverage. So, you know, we live on the coast. You know, do you live in a flood area? Do you live in a wind zone? Do understand that those areas, they're blocked off on the map. You can see it. And it's going to cost more money, just, you know, by neighborhood, depending if there's a history of flood or wind damage or not. The fourth suggestion is to use problems as information, not as a reason to panic and back out. Almost every inspection finds something. The question isn't whether issues exist. The question is how significant they are. So many findings can become opportunities to negotiate. Let's say there were repairs, and, you know, they're not major, but they're definitely things that you want done before you move into a new home. Can the owner agree to repair those as a contingency? So I'm making an offer contingent on you fix that bottom step and you fix that railing and you redo the walkway. I'm just inventing those things, right? But, you know, that, you know, for an owner that otherwise is getting a really good offer, they might say, yeah, no problem. Happy to get that done. Or can they just give you a price reduction? So maybe they drop it. They don't feel like dealing with it, but maybe they give you a couple of $1,000 off, and that gives you the money to go ahead and get those things done. So don't panic. Gather information and make informed decisions. And again, don't fall in love, because that's when you start to really saying, this is fine, this is fine, this is fine. So again, try to tap into that rational side of your brain. The fifth thing that we really want to encourage is just to slow down at the real finish line. When closing day arrives, many buyers are eager to sign and get the keys, which is totally understandable. But hang in and maintain that discipline for just a little while longer. Review those documents carefully. Make sure you've got an attorney that you trust that has been recommended to you. I know I felt very confident. I was working with an attorney that was 2 years away from retirement. And then I worked with her again. She had just retired, but she was still taking on a couple of jobs as she was entering into retirement. And it was just such peace of mind to see all of her notes on that contract and what to push back on in terms of the contract on the other side. If I'm trying to do this on the cheap, I would have gotten in trouble without that expertise. Ask any questions. I know one question I asked was, there's a thing that you have to check off that says, are you planning on living here or are you planning on renting this house? And so I kind of worried because I knew I wanted to live in that house for a couple of years, but then I wanted to rent it. And she said, no. Like, the line, what this means is, do you intend to live here? You know, best of intentions. And 3 months from now, if all of a sudden you decide to move and you decide to rent out that property, that's okay. But, you know, just little questions like that to make sure you're confident with what you're doing. This one is critical. Please verify wire instructions directly to avoid fraud. I can tell you stories of lawyers' offices and emails that get hacked. And the bad guys, the bad actors are just waiting. They're watching all of these emails. And they know when the closing happens. And they create a fake email with a wired number that goes to them instead of the seller. And so you get an email, you're expecting it, it looks like it's from your attorney, and you send $50,000, and then later that day, your attorney sends you a note and says, here are the wire instructions. And you're like, I already sent this morning. In full panic mode, that money is gone. So I would go so far as to be on the phone to call the attorney's office yourself or to go into the attorney's office and verify it in person rather than by email, just to be uber safe. And make sure the final walkthrough confirms that the home is in the condition that you expected it when you went through those contingencies. Buying a home is really often the largest financial transaction that people are going to make, but it becomes much more manageable when you understand the steps. Last week, we talked about preparing financially. Go back and re-listen or read the articles on the Cape Cod 5 Knowledge Hub if you weren't with us, and that'll help you reinforce some of this detail. This week, we talk about navigating the process itself. The common thread between both episodes is to be diligent about doing all of the right things, not just the fun things. The better prepared you are, the more confident you're going to feel. So good luck. And remember, the goal isn't just to buy a house. The goal is to buy the right house at the right price, at the right time, in a way that supports your long-term financial well-being. So remember, personal finance is about mindset and habits as much as anything else. I can't emphasize that enough. It isn't about where you are. It's about the trajectory that you're on. Set aside 5 minutes a day. Track your income, track your spending, and continue educating yourself like you did tonight. 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That's going to put you on the path toward financial peace of mind. 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
3: ABC News, I'm Michelle Franzen. In a 6-3 decision, the Supreme Court rejected President Trump's attempt to end birthright citizenship. ABC's Stephen Portnoy with details.
4: In upholding the citizenship rights of all children born in the U.S., except those born to ambassadors, Chief Justice John Roberts points to what the drafters of the 14th Amendment said about the promise of citizenship to every freeborn person in this land. We keep that promise today, Roberts writes. Three of his fellow conservatives dissented, with Clarence Thomas expressing his view that neither the Constitution nor the law guarantee citizenship to people born in the U.S. if their parents aren't domiciled here.
3: In another case, justices upheld a lower court ban on trans athletes from playing on school teams for women and girls. In Venezuela, officials say the death toll has climbed again from the double earthquakes, now nearly 2,000 confirmed deaths. ESPN confirming NBA great LeBron James told L.A. Lakers he's continuing his career elsewhere. This is ABC News. New York City's Madison Square Garden could be the hottest invite this holiday weekend. ABC News learning Taylor Swift and Travis Kelce may have multiple wedding-related events at MSG starting Thursday with about 100 people. Then on Friday night, a 12-hour event with 1,000 people in the works. ABC's Aaron Katursky has more.
5: There's going to be this, in all likelihood, parade of vehicles coming into the arena and tents and canopies set up to keep the comings and goings secret, or at least away from prying eyes of the public. A couple of streets around the arena are going to be shut down in addition to those tents and canopies to make way. And don't expect any pictures, at least ones that are unauthorized. All the guests, even the vendors, the security guards, everyone inside has been told no phones.
3: Extreme heat keeping its grip across a large portion of the country and spreading to the East Coast. More than 160 million Americans under heat alerts. Michelle Franzen, ABC News.
6: Well, the heat is certainly on across Greater Boston, the Metro South, from the South Shore. Extreme heat warnings go up on Wednesday, and they last through at least Independence Day. We'll see heat index values climbing to near 100 degrees on Wednesday with times of clouds and sun. Your actual top temp should be into the mid-90s. We'll start out the morning in the low 70s. Heading into your Wednesday night, look for patchy clouds and starlight, maybe a spot shower, thunder shower. Overnight low temperatures will be into the low 70s. It's mostly sunny. It's hot for Thursday with a baking westerly breeze. High temperatures will be into the mid-90s. On Friday, that baking west wind continues with plenty of sun. The high temperature into the mid-90s. And again, when you factor in the humidity, the heat index into the low 100s. Independence Day offers up an ample amount of sun mixed with clouds, maybe a spot shower, thunderstorm in the afternoon. High temperatures will be in the mid-90s. And Sunday is mostly sunny and hot with barely a sea breeze, the high temperature away from the coast near 90 degrees. For WATD, I'm meteorologist Josh Nichols.
0: As we age, it can be difficult to stop from slowing down. That's why the Big Day Fitness team has made it their mission to help you move better, get stronger, and live bigger. It's time for the Big Day Fitness Show, with all the tips to get you ready to say yes to anything life has to offer. Here are your hosts, Bobby and Maria.
7: All right, we're back. I think this is the fifth episode now of the Big Day Show. And we're excited because we've compiled a list of questions that people who are interested in joining the gym or just like have general questions for us when we're out at community events, and we're going to answer them for you guys today.
8: Yeah, so let's dig into them.
7: Okay, so the one of the first things that we get is, since we're a gym for adults over 40, a lot of times people that we're talking to have never, they've either never done a formal strength training program or they haven't been to the gym in a long time. So they'll ask us, you know, isn't it too late for me to start doing strength training if I've never lifted weights before and I'm in my 40s, 50s, 60s?
8: And absolutely not. It's never too late to start, because there's a big misconception that we stop building muscle at a certain age, and it's scientifically proven that we can build muscle throughout our whole life. You just need the right program and eating a lot of protein. You guys are probably used to hearing eating more protein, but it is true. You were telling me the other day about study that showed that. Tell me more about that study.
7: What somebody's asking when they ask this is, you know, can I actually get stronger? Can I actually feel more fit? And usually this means that they haven't felt that way in a while. And we know for sure that we can get people to build muscle and feel more fit. Like, we've seen it a lot in our own experience. But there was a cool study that showed recently that even adults in their 80s can add more muscle just by adding more protein in. So without even adding the exercise portion of the equation into their lifestyle, they started to eat more protein and they built a significant amount more muscle, which is crazy. Because when you exercise, you're asking your body you're placing a demand on your body, right? So you're doing something that requires strength, and it registers with your nervous system and tells your nervous system, hey, like, I need more muscles to be able to do things that I'm currently being asked to do. So you go home, you eat, you go to bed, and while you're asleep, your body recovers and you build that muscle back up. So in this case, they didn't even need to do that. They just added more protein and they built muscle. So
8: yeah, this is a great way to explain that it's never too late to start, because it's never too late to build more muscle than you already have.
7: Yeah, yeah, exactly. And we've seen it time and time again. We've had so many people who are beginning for the first time ever come in, and we start them slow and gradual, and even without, you know, really coming in and challenging themselves in the first couple of months, because they're just getting the swing of things, they tell us a lot of really awesome stories. There's a girl who just started the Norwell gym. She's in her mid-40s and she's been here for a month, and I asked her the other day, like, how's it been going, how have you been feeling? And she was originally coming in with a shoulder injury, so she's really hesitant, like, working out with her upper body. Because on the one hand, she knew, I need upper body strength. But on the other hand, she's like, my shoulder hurts. I'm afraid to make things worse. I'm just coming out of PT. I trust you guys because of what I've seen from online and testimonials. But at the same time, like, I'm still hesitant. I still feel that fear. And we're like, totally cool. Like, totally understand. So now it's a month later, and I was checking up with her, and she was telling me that a lot of the awkward motions that typically bother her, she's noticing that they're not happening as much. And she was even saying she has this window in her house that she kind of hates because it's hard to pull the window up. It's just like, it sticks, and it's never like an easy thing for her. And she said, like, I almost don't even want to tell you about this because this feels like it's not like a cool success story. But like, I've been pulling that window up and it hasn't been a problem for me at all. And
8: isn't that the coolest thing? Like, it's not about having more muscles or like having the abs. It's like the little things, like how many times throughout the day or in the week she tries to open the window up and she can, or she feels pain while she's doing it, and now she can just do it without thinking about it. Like, that's it.
7: Yeah, it's amazing. So definitely you can get stronger and see results if you're in your 40s, 50s, 60s and never have lifted weights before.
8: Yeah, but with that being said, when people ask themselves this question, like, am I too old to get started? Well, depending on what type of training you want to do, because if you want to start doing backflips like kids in their 16th,
7: in their teenage years,
8: that might not be the best start for you. But if you start with a great program that meets you where you're at and takes into consideration what is your current lifestyle, your injuries, your medical conditions, if you have any, then absolutely, you can do it, no doubt.
7: Second question we've gotten a lot is, why am I gaining weight even though I'm eating the same as I always have?
8: Yes, we get this question a lot. And there's few different reasons. So right now, we just finished a Memorial Day Meltdown challenge that we call, and we do it every year. People love it. And the goal of the challenge is to, throughout 4, 5, or 6 weeks, increase muscle and lose percentage of body fat. And we've had a huge success. Many, many people have lost body fat and increased their muscle, but their weight has stayed the same or even went up. And the reason why is because muscle, it doesn't weigh more than fat, but it's more dense. So you can fit way more muscle in a smaller space than you can fit fat. So if you increase your muscle, you are reducing the volume of your body, so you are reducing or changing your body composition,
7: mm-hmm.
8: because you are losing fat, and fat takes more space. So by increasing your muscle and losing the fat, you can still increase your weight, but it's good weight. It's all muscle. You're gonna increase your metabolic rate.
7: So real quick, this is actually, like, to prove the point, we've had members come in, and after a month with us, so these are people who want to lose weight, and after a month with us, they say, hey, my scale has the exact same number on it as when I started. So what we've started to do, we ended up buying a medical grade scale, which measures body fat and muscle mass. And we've started to, you know, I say this, take this with a grain of salt, because we don't make everybody do this. We're very considerate and know that a lot of people don't like scales. But if somebody does have a weight loss goal and they're comfortable with it, we have them go on our medical grade scale, and we can see how much body fat they have, how much muscle mass they have. So then in a month, after they've been working out with us, we can have them use it again. And what that does is it helps the person whose weight hasn't changed. Sometimes it might have even gone up a little bit, but it shows them that they've gained muscle and they've lost fat. And usually when this person goes on the scale and then they see the result and they're like, oh, like, so the weight's gone up, but all the other things, like, are going in the right direction. That's when they'll tell us, oh yeah, like, I'm actually fitting into old pants, and my other pants are, my other jeans are getting looser again. So they've already noticed the change, but it just shows how powerful the effect of the scale is on a lot of us, where, you know, even if your experience is, oh, like, I'm feeling like my skin tighter and my clothing is getting looser, you focus on those numbers. And one of the things we really do at the gym is help people see, you know, the results they're actually having, and kind of get away from looking at just
8: the
7: results on the scale.
8: Yeah, the weight is just one number, but it doesn't tell you what that weight is made of. So that's where we dig in to separate, like, how much is muscle, how much is body fat, and trying to lower down that body fat number so the muscle goes up.
7: Yeah. And, you know, to the question of, like, why am I gaining weight even though I'm eating the same as I always have, we've mentioned in a couple episodes ago that every decade after 30, you lose 3 to 5% of your muscle mass, and which is a considerable amount. And the thing is with our metabolism, that muscle burns more calories than fat does. So we're just slowly, our metabolism is getting
8: slower.
7: Yeah, as we age. And there's two main levers you can pull to try to maintain your body weight as our metabolism gets slower. So the first is exercise, right? Exercise is a way to help boost your metabolism a little bit.
8: Strength training. Exercise that helps you build muscle.
7: And the other is to make sure that you're taking in you know, the right types of food, you're not overeating, and between those two things, it's so between those two things, the easier one to focus on is going to be nutrition, right? Because you can't exercise off a cheeseburger in a day. Like, it just doesn't happen. What we try to get our members to do is to really become aware of what they're eating, to understand how what they're eating is affecting their body. And by doing that, a lot of times, that's when we see the weight coming off. The building muscle and improving your body composition is, I'd say, 20% of the piece. It's a really important part of the piece. And the other 80% of that is going to be on the nutrition side of things.
8: So just to clarify, I think what you're trying to say is that sometimes we start a new workout routine and our mindset starts going towards, oh, I worked out today, so I can eat these extra 2 cookies because I already burned more calories. And sometimes that happens when you are brand new in a new workout routine. You start eating more just because you think that you deserve more because you put your body through the workout.
7: Or your Apple Watch says you burned 600
8: right.
7: calories.
8: And but it's not accurate.
7: So
8: then
7: calories.
8: Once you start seeing that going up, which can be that you're eating more, can be that that you are building more muscle that you didn't have before, and again, muscle will weigh more. But once you start seeing that is happening, then you start making the other changes in your nutrition, like you were just saying. Now you start looking at how much protein you are eating, what type of carbs are you eating, are you eating foods that are high caloric, like high fatty foods, and then you start making those changes, and then the changes in your body start happening and you start losing weight. So sometimes it's just a matter of giving your body some time to adjust to a new routine. And it's like when you go to physical therapy, sometimes you go with an injury, and by them giving you certain exercises that are targeting that area, it makes the pain worse, and you think, oh my god, what am I doing? This is not working. But it's just the natural process of your body healing. So this is the same thing. You just need to give your body some more time to adjust.
7: So another question we get is, how many days a week do I actually need to work out to see results?
8: We get this question a lot.
7: A lot. This is usually one of the first questions we get when we talk to somebody and they're considering coming in the first time. And the answer is, 2 to 3 days a week is typically the sweet spot that we've seen with all of our members. It's enough time for them to come in, show up, and intentionally train and get a good purposeful workout in. And then after that, they're able to, on the off days from that, we encourage them to walk, to go on a bike, go for hikes, do yoga, do all of the other things that like you really like to enjoy and keeps your body moving. But if your goal is to strength train and build up muscle, tone up, improve your body composition and metabolism, you really only need 2 to 3 days a week, 45 minutes on average per workout. It's not a bit, and some of the other benefits are, improving your bone mass and cognition and balance and all of that. So for 2 to 3 45 minute workouts, the return you get on your investment is pretty amazing.
8: Yeah, invaluable. The other day I was talking to one of our members, Dan. He started probably around 5-6 months ago. He was for a long time not working out. He's, how it gets, like you become a dad, you have like super demanding jobs and all you do is work and then take care of your family. And then here and then you throw a run and then you run a couple of miles. And he came to me the other day after a session and he was like, Maria, before I used to run and it was hard to get to the third mile and then I would feel like horrible and my knees would hurt and I would be winded. And I would just do this here and then. And he said, and then when I started coming here, I gave myself some space and I recently started going for runs 2 to 3 days a week again on the days that I don't come to the gym. And he says, and now I go for 3 miles and I can go even longer for 3.7 miles and I feel awesome and I have energy after, my knees don't hurt and I'm not winded anymore. And he was so proud of himself to be able to do that and that his body is actually responding. He doesn't want to be a runner. He doesn't want to run marathons. He doesn't want to start running, like, races. He just wants to do something that he enjoys, getting out, breathing fresh air, and pushing his body in a way that it responds. And then he wants to feel better and be able to have energy for the rest of the day to keep with his life. And that's exactly what he's getting. So he says that the strength training program has made a huge difference on how he sees running, because now it's part of his routine and he loves it.
7: Yeah. It's amazing the stories and how much this has affected certain people's lives. We have a member, this is like one of the best stories ever, I think you'll remember this. After her first year of training with us, just 2 days a week, she shared a story that right before she joined with us, she went and got a mammogram, and that was essentially, you know, the starting point of her relationship with Big Day Fitness. And then a year in, she returned. She said it was like one of the she returned to a to get a mammogram, and she said she went to a van parking lot, like that's a parking lot, and there was a van that did mammograms. I'm not entirely familiar with the experience, but she was saying that the technician was the same exact person as the first time, and she compared the results that she had on both mammograms, and that she had way more muscle mass in the second one. And she's like, whatever you're doing, it's clearly working. So that's also really cool when we have members who they've had an experience like that, or they have a massage therapist who doesn't even know they started strength training, and all of a sudden they're like, wow, like you feel like a lot more muscular. So it clearly works.
8: Yeah, and it's cool because sometimes you see the differences in yourself, and sometimes you have other professionals telling you, and that's another moment to feel proud of the work that you put day in, day out.
7: I think that's a thing too, where it's easy for us to discredit our own success. So I do think a lot of times people have results, and it's easy to second guess it and think like to not think too much of it, and then to have somebody else validate it makes it feel real. Like Anne Louise on the show last week was saying, the second that we told her that she was strong, she really registered in her mind, like, oh yeah, I am strong.
8: Yeah, it's like some part inside of you knows it, but it's deep into you, and you just need someone that scratches it and brings it up to life.
7: And I think that moves like perfectly into the next question that people ask us is, how do I stay motivated when I'm busy and tired all of the time?
8: How do I stay motivated when I'm busy and tired all the time?
7: Yeah.
8: I know that it's going to sound probably a little like the opposite answer of what you're looking for, because we are not going to say, of course, to be laying down on the floor or laying down on your couch, rather. But the more exercise you do, the more you put your body through stress, the more you are teaching your body to manage that energy that it has. And everything starts clicking after a couple of weeks. So when you start a strength training routine, the first couple of weeks are going to be hard. Like, that's, everybody knows that. And if I tell you the opposite, I would be lying. But after the third, fourth week, you start feeling way more energetic. You start feeling more mobile. Your body is just more open and not locked in to itself. Your mind is in a different mindset because you have an escape. You're giving your body some other funnel to just push the energy or the stress out of you. So if you feel tired and stressed, one of the best things you can do is block time in your calendar to set yourself aside and work out and just disconnect from everything. And this happens to me. Like, we are sometimes working and it's 5 p.m. and we're both in the laptop after a whole day at the gym and working on stuff, and we are still working, and I'm in a bad mood and I feel so tired and so drained. And then you come with the, do you want to work out? And I always say no, and you almost make me work out. And then after even a half an hour workout, I feel so much better. and then I sleep better, my mood totally changes. So I think having low energy and feeling that you have no time or stress is actually the universe telling you you need to do this.
7: And I think that's what a lot of our members have come to realize, is that it's not the motivation that keeps them coming. Like, we do all these challenges, we do make sure that we're always helping them achieve their goals and then set new goals, but what a lot of them start to realize is, oh, I was tired, I went to the gym, and I feel better now. It was like a natural cup of coffee for them. Their energy's better, their joints feel better, they feel looser, and knowing that that's the result of going in and getting a workout really helps you with dealing with the friction of having to go and do your workout on any given day, because you know, hey, my brain is going to fight me right now. My brain is going to say, don't do it. It would be nicer to stay at home, relax, like, just take it easy, or, you know, just don't do anything physical. But when you know what's on the other side of that, it pushes you to it, and it's also the mental part of it, right? Where we all say kids should be doing sports because it helps them build up their resilience and their mental toughness and helps you build all of these attributes. Well, it doesn't change when you're an adult. And a lot of us don't have outlets like we did when we were kids, like sports. This is the closest thing you have to that as an adult, unless you're competing in some, you know, like tennis or pickleball, which I think a lot of people are doing. But so they come into the gym and they're around people who are their peers, and
8: they're having fun. Yeah, they have that social connection, which is so important.
7: Yeah, so important. And they get to be competitive with themselves, right? Like, that's the other cool thing. It's not really a competitive atmosphere where people are competing with each other, because everybody's doing different things. But there is a sense of, you know, wanting to push themselves within reason, in a way that's appropriate for them. And that's what the coach is there for. And the coaches are really good at knowing, what is this person's actual limitation, and, you know, what is the mental ceiling that they're setting on themselves, and helping them push past it.
8: Yeah, and just clarifying something that I said at the beginning. I said when you start working out, sometimes you feel that you can, like, overeat, and then you're going in the opposite direction of where you want to be. Once you get into the groove and you find your structure, your schedule, and your body gets used to it, and you start coming at the same times, you meet the same people, you have that social connection, and you just build up your routine, you start finding yourself doing the other right stuff. Like, when you come to the gym and you work hard, you don't want to overeat or have that extra glass of wine or that extra cookie, because it's not worth all the effort that you just put. You start paying more attention to how you sleep, because you're going to have a better recovery. So everything falls into place once you find that routine, that motivation. And we always say that motivation is, it doesn't come first. You first take the step, you take an action, and the motivation comes after, when you start seeing the results. And results doesn't have to be physical results. It can also feel, be how you feel, how you think, how you're experiencing different movements. So don't just limit your results to physical results. There's so many more out there.
7: And to the point of it being a domino effect of, you know, you knock down the first domino and the rest starts to fall, I think a lot of people think that they need to get in shape before they get to the gym. Basically, like, you know, I need to start walking more, I need to lose some weight. And I think that's the best point ever, is exercise might not be the best way to lose weight, right? Nutrition is going to be the best way to do that, but it is 100% the best first thing you can do to put yourself on that path. Because like you said, you start to exercise, now you get more in tune with your body. Your body starts to, you start to notice how your body feels when you exercise. You feel better, more energetic, but you also start to notice how certain foods make you feel, because if certain foods are making you feel, bogged down and slower, and they make you not want to go to the gym as much, you're gonna realize like you have to cut those foods out or limit them or put them in a different spot. So already right there, it's changing your relationship with food.
8: But you end up doing it naturally.
7: You have to drink more water. You become way more sensitive to mm-hmm. your hydration, which I think you'd be a good example. How much water do you typically drink if you're not working out? How many sips of water have you had today?
8: Today, probably 2 sips.
7: That's pretty
8: good.
7: That's
8: literally 2 sips. But sometimes it's like 4 p.m. and we are working and my head starts hurting so bad. And then you always look at me and you say, did you drink water today? And I'm ashamed, but the answer is always no. Like, I know that it's bad. And it really makes a physical effect on me. But it's just hard to think about it. So I need to bring my water bottle with me everywhere if I want to really drink water.
7: Yeah. Yeah, so that's the first domino. It'll help you drink more water, help you eat healthier, build a connection with your body. And from there, the results will come. And it'll get you out of that mindset of, you know, weight loss is a good goal. But when it's an all-encompassing thing you're always thinking about, it makes things really hard. So if you can focus on getting stronger, if that can be the goal, and then everything else happens around it,
8: everything will come.
7: That's where the results and the magic happens.
8: Yeah, so if you need help getting into a strength training routine and you haven't been doing much for a while or this is your very first time, you can get in touch with us by going to our website, which is bigdayfit.com. You can check us out on Instagram.
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8: Or you can even send us an email at hello@bigdayfit.com. And we are in Norwell and Duxbury. So thank you for tuning in, and we'll see you next week.
7: All right.

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1: Welcome to The Story Behind Her Success. Portraits of women who will inspire you. In 1980, today's guest founded her human services agency in one room above a drugstore with one employee. Hi, this is Candy O'Terry. Welcome to The Story Behind Her Success. Here we are 45 years later. Her nonprofit Toward Independent Living and Learning is thriving with 1,000 employees throughout Massachusetts and into New Hampshire, making the lives of their clients and their families better every single day. She's also the author of the book Moving Out, a family guide to residential planning for adults with disabilities. Till has been recognized as a top 100 women-led business. Her name is Daphna Krauk Gordon, and this is her story. Daphna, welcome to my living room.
3: Thank you very much for inviting me.
1: Take us back to 1980. What did you see or not see in the world of disability services?
3: There were families who had no options if they had a child with any kind of difference. The only option they had was to have their child remain at home, basically hidden, basically not getting any services, or the other alternative, which the medical profession and educators all over said would be best for the child, but most importantly, best for the family, was to institutionalize them. I saw in 1980 that we had over 7 institutions with over 8,400 people living in them, not by choice, but really by default.
1: It feels like a calling. Did you have a personal connection to this?
3: I actually didn't. I knew that I wanted, frankly, to make a difference in the world. I wasn't really sure what that was going to be. I had gone to graduate school. I knew that I wanted to work one-on-one with families, with children. And I think the best way to describe it is I fell into it. When I saw what I saw, it just seemed to make sense. I didn't have answers, but I had a lot of questions, and I guess looking back, a lot of nerve.
1: Yeah. Till has experienced incredible growth, Daphna, over the last 45 years. And I have to say that that usually means you are fulfilling a big need. Give us an overview of your services today.
3: So today we run more than 68 different what are called group homes, residential homes, where people make their home on a long-term basis. They grow with the home. We grow with them. Sometimes changes are required. So residential services is really one of the biggest divisions of Till. And residential services means that we look to see what people need. Sometimes it's a group home living with a few others. Sometimes it's an independent apartment where we support them. We also have built 3 large apartment buildings where our emphasis is on integrated living. Not just everybody there has a unique ability or disability, but it offers affordable housing, market share, individuals that need supports. The other component really has to do with what do you do when you get up in the morning? What do you do vocationally? How do you know that the world feels you're needed and that you master skills? So we work with lots of different individuals, either supporting them in existing employment, or over the years, we've created businesses, including 2 very large commercial kitchens, where we produce more than 2 million lunches a year under the guidance of professional chefs, but most importantly, under trainees who become employees of Till. We also run a small farm where people learn that skill, and we run a movie theater. We have an affiliate with a movie

0: personal, not a mission as much as an insistence. I didn't necessarily want anyone telling me what I was going to do, how I was going to live, but most importantly, how I was going to live for the rest of my life. To me, the excitement of life is dynamic. It's always changing. It's staying where you are when it fits. I hope that I've carried successfully that same message to every employee, every volunteer, every family member who has come into our services and our supports. It's always offering them the excitement of what you haven't yet encountered. So first, it's offering stability. And then within the stability, it's always saying, what else might I experience? What other opportunities are lying around the corner? So I believe that most founders, it usually comes from a personal mission. You can't really live your life one way and operate another way in your business life.
1: In your experience, Daphna, what do families need most for their loved ones when they come to you at Till?
0: Well, what I hear all the time, especially with folks who are just getting into the system, for example, if their child has just graduated or transitioning from 18 through 22, which is an educational entitlement, what they need is reassurance that there really are possibilities, that their child will have opportunities to grow, and when they are ready to be independent or semi-independent. That's really their biggest fear, that what they see is that they will not have any options. They won't have social connections. A parent wants to make sure that they're not their sole source of support.
1: Yes.
0: And the older the family is, the more important that is. So they want to know that they can trust someone, that we're not just going to be there for the moment, but we'll be there for the long term. I think that's one of the reasons that we have longevity with staff. We've got families that, frankly, we couldn't do it without their trust in us. I always say to them, trust us to make mistakes with you and learn from them and not repeat them, but make new ones. And that really is a message, because we're not going to get it right all the time, but they want to know that we care not as much, but differently than they do.
1: What does true independence look like for the people that you serve?
0: Independence means that you know who to go to and where to go for different components that you need in life. So independence, for example, if you're not in a group home setting, let's say what really makes sense for you is not necessarily to live with other people, because that style is not for everyone. So we might help someone be set up in a small apartment or perhaps find a housemate that is just right for them. But then the most important part is, what supports do you need in order to navigate a very complicated world that we live in? You know, you might need somebody for short term just to help you figure out nutritional needs, banking needs. Usually it's a lot of it is social connections and figuring out. People give a lot of different messages now. You get so much stimulation from so many sources, and there could be a job coach, a personal coach, an individual support manager who helps you to navigate so that you're successful.
1: You're a fierce advocate for reform in the human services field as a whole. What is the change you want to see the most?
0: The magic wand is really flexibility, which is a very trite, overused word. But if we truly mean that people need to be able to change and dynamically take the resources that they have and say, it doesn't fit right now, I want to be able to use them in another way, then I think it's a matter of listening to the person, listening to the stakeholders, if it's family or friends, and listening to professionals such as ourselves. You know more than you think you know. Professionals have a degree. We have a lot of experience from a variety of sources, but it has to be that combination of listening to everyone. And then if it were truly ideal, I'd like to give the resources to the person, him or herself, so that they can buy what it is that they need. I mean, frankly, I don't think it's possible for it to happen. But if you ask me ideal, that's what it is. The second ideal is to give it to an agency that's willing to take the risk with that kind of flexibility. It's a lot easier to just get a static amount of money, say, just do the same thing over and over again. But we've never settled for that.
1: You're the author of the book, a Bible, I would say, for families. It's called Moving Out, a Family Guide to Residential Planning for Adults with Disabilities. It's co-authored by a parent who's also a lawyer. It's really set up like a manual for the entire process. You've got blank pages for taking notes at the end of each chapter, What inspired you to write

0: this book?
1: The families inspired both me and my co-author, Barbara, who is an estate planning attorney and has a son with disabilities who lives in one of our group homes. And it was really the inspiration of hearing the same questions over and over and over again. And I took the challenge as though it was a workbook. Like if I were in school, I would want somebody to put me through the paces because all the chapters are in response to the questions that we've heard. And it's really a guide for families to say, where do I start? And we wrote it from the point of view of a novice family just getting into the idea of independent outside of your own family home, to also the families who perhaps have a child who is much older who has stayed with him or her. It really gives you, I guess, the way you described it. It's a workbook. Also, there are many appendices that are resources so that you know where to go next.
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3: 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Now, back to this week's inspiring story. Chapter 1, Getting Ready, Letting Go. When is the right time to start planning?
1: It's the first chapter intentionally because getting ready, to me, it's getting ready as soon as you really have the child who has been diagnosed with some kind of special need. Whether you are consciously thinking about it when the child is five or not, you're always thinking about the future because you're thinking about your child's future no matter what the ability level is.
8: That's what parents do.
1: That's what parents do. Parents are there to worry. But hopefully to take that worry and turn it into action. The difference with a child with a special need is that you will probably always be there for a much longer period of time than your child who might be able to live totally independently and start their own living situation. Once the child is reaching the older age within school, which in this state, you're allowed to formally have that service when the child is 14. That's when you get transitional services. But 18 is a very good age because you can start to physically visualize them as adults. It's also a time when you can think, perhaps, if you don't plan to have them stay with you for the very long future, It's really a time that you should start to, I say, shop around. You're an informed consumer, and you really want to ask the questions, visit different models of service, talk to agencies, figure out what's out there so that you can visualize in your head what it is that your child might do best with.
3: Well, speaking of that, Chapter 7 is your continuing role, helping your child make the move. So let's say they are 18 now. What's your advice about how you help?
1: Well, families very often get stuck on, well, they don't know how to cook, or they don't know how to do laundry, they don't know how to do this. I tell them to calm down about that, because those are just functional skills. And frankly, if the agency you go with or the coach you go with is good, they'll know how to teach those technical skills. What you really need to work on is the emotional support, the letting go that way. And it's as much for you as it is for the child. On the other hand, it's also sometimes very comfortable. You're going, the child is going, well, I'm getting my laundry done. I'm getting my food done. I don't have to worry. I strongly recommend that they get their child involved in social activities, lots of different fun things, so that they don't even know that they're getting prepared for being away from their family home, because they start to like and meet like-minded people, whether it might be a sport or a movie or something that they like together, and they get to meet people in spite of themselves and get to do activities in spite of themselves. It also really helps for a family to see their child as someone that is independent and has their own life.
3: And finally, Chapter 8, on their own, privacy, relationships, sexuality. Oh my, I couldn't help it. That's a big one. Three big ones.
1: It is a big one, but again, it's probably no different than every child that one has, except that you feel justifiably more compelled to make sure that your child doesn't make any mistakes. Again, if you've found the right supports, whether it's an agency, individuals who you believe are part of your support network, they will be there to help them navigate the mistakes. I, again, keep reminding families, let the mistakes happen. They usually will not be as dramatic as you worry. In the very beginning, when we created group homes, one of the biggest fears was if you had both males and females occupying the same home. It has proven over and over again that is the least of anybody's worry. People want social companionship. They are not going out and having raucous sex every single day. It just doesn't happen. Relationships happen. Friendships happen. Usually, if you find a relationship that turns into a, quote, romantic relationship, it's going to be outside of the home anyway.
3: Well, the book is full of wisdom, and it's published by Disability Books Press. So if you'd like to order Moving Out on their website, just go to disabilitiesbooks.com. I would love to ask you just a little bit, take a left-hand turn, where you're from and what life was like in your house when you were growing up.
1: Well, I didn't have a, quote, traditional American upbringing. I was actually born in Alexandria, Egypt. I don't think you expected that one. I often tell people.
3: I love finding these things out.
1: When I do my trainings at TIL, I usually tell them don't really expect people to be who they seem on the surface. And when you hear that I'm from Egypt, you expect me to perhaps have a different view or a different accent or a different complexion. So my parents were there for many, many, many decades from their different countries where they had come from. And we moved at a pretty strenuous time in Egypt for people who were Jewish, which I am. So we left and we essentially escaped from the country and
3: wow.
1: Came here. We created a little Egypt and a little Israel in our insular household. But the one constant that always existed, we led a very traditional religious life, was always to make the world a better place. It's really one of the tenets of Judaism. And I take it very seriously. The word in Hebrew is essentially to fix the world. And that's always been one of the missions, is to fix the world, because for good or for bad, there's a lot to fix. So my sister and I grew up in a, you know, nice, not traditional, but different household where I spoke three languages, which I still speak, Hebrew, French, and English, and I did speak Arabic at the time, but I have not had much practice over the years. So I tell my staff that being an immigrant is a unique experience. It has many similarities to people who have disabilities, because you're always a minority. And to a great extent, you have to really make your way in the world and figure out what is your importance, and to perhaps break a lot of stereotypes of what people expect and tell them that it's not as they think.
3: When you describe being a Jew in Egypt, were there times when you were afraid for your safety or your family's?
1: It did. We were what was called the European Egyptians. You know, Europeans had a different standing than if you were an Arab Egyptian. Until it really became very serious and very tenuous, it really was a place that you were not safe to be. And were it not for many Egyptians who were great supporters of ours, of my parents, we would probably not have experienced the life or even gotten out as we did. So it was a quick escape, I guess. I'm sure from my parents' point of view, it wasn't quick, but they had to prepare for a long time to get out. But it was not a safe place for Jewish people to be, certainly not for a family with two young kids.
3: What did you learn about courage at a young age?
1: I think I more learned that if you've got determination and if you've got family who loves you, that you can make it.
3: Who was your role model when you were growing up, Daphne?
1: I would say my mother was probably the most influential person. She was one of those people who truly believed that community and social conscience was the most important thing.
3: Where does your work ethic come from? Because it's pretty substantial.
1: My work ethic is both my mother and father. I probably have never met equals to them. They were two people who said, if you promise somebody that you're going to do something, you'd better do it. And that was always the message that I had.
3: Let's talk about your education a little bit. You had mentioned graduate school. Where'd you go to school and what were your majors?
1: I went to Rutgers. I majored in psychology. That always fascinated me. And then I worked for a few years before deciding what I wanted to do. I was going to become an experimental psychologist and then really decided I needed to deal with people rather than running rats in labs, which I did for quite a few years at MIT. And then came to study at Boston University and got a master's in psychology.
3: I'm curious, and I always love to ask people who come to our country, what was your reaction to being in the United States of America the very first time?
1: We were told literally, that there was gold in the streets. We didn't come with any money, so we couldn't find the gold. So that was one. Americans tell you what you want to hear, but they don't necessarily follow through. And the classic in my upbringing was my parents would always say, well, they said we should go out to lunch, and we assumed they meant it. But they really never followed through about, let's go out to lunch. And that's always been one of those thoughts in my head that you have to take with a grain of salt, that Americans are very nice and they know all the social graces, but you've got to differentiate fact from sincerity.
3: Well, you've mentioned your Jewish faith multiple times. What has that meant in your life's journey?
1: I believe that religion gives you structure. It also causes, obviously, a lot of distresses once religion takes control. To me, the religion, regardless of what religion you are, it gives you a framework to live by. I don't think anybody disagrees on the Ten Commandments. It doesn't matter what religion you are. To hear that on a very practical basis from when you're a child, you know, that's the kind of thing I offered to my kids. And again, whatever choices they made later was up to them. But you can't have a choice if you don't have anything to either agree to or rebel from.
3: You mentioned your children. How did motherhood change you, Daphne?
1: Well, motherhood means that at all times you are worrying about somebody else. I know that's perhaps a trite way to say it, but it means still that you're always operating on two planes. You're operating on the daily reality, and in the back and sometimes front of your mind, you are always trying to remember, is your child in good shape? Have you done what you said you would do? But then there's nothing like it. I wouldn't trade it for the world. They open up horizons that you can't imagine when you're just thinking about yourself.
3: Next three questions we ask everybody who sits where you are. So thanks again for coming to the living room today. When an obstacle is in your path, how do you get around it?
1: My strategy is always to see the end goal. I have a sense of confidence that anything can be overcome. I hope that doesn't come from a sense of arrogance, but rather from determination. I figure I'm lucky enough to have a brain, to have an ability, and I'll figure it out.
3: What's the best piece of advice you've ever received? And this could be personal or professional. Can you share that with our listeners today?
1: Probably the best advice is you have to try in order to succeed, which I know people say all the time. But having to try means not being afraid that you will fail. To me, short of death, anything is reversible.
3: Final question. I believe we live our lives in chapters, and how we see success changes over time. But today, in this chapter of your incredible life, what does success mean to you?
1: Success is making sure that what I have been fortunate enough to put into place will be sustained. I am definitely not arrogant enough to have ever thought or think that I may be the glue right now that makes things happen. So I'm putting all of my energies forward to make sure that everything that's in place that benefits other people will continue if I walk out the door or stay in the door.
3: I want to say thank you so much for being our guest today on The Story Behind Her Success. Thank you.
1: Thank you very much.
3: And that's The Story Behind Her Success for this week. My thanks to Daphna Krauk-Gordon, founder and president of the nonprofit TIL. And that stands for Toward Independent Living and Learning. 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TILLINC.org. That's TILL, TILLINC.org. And thank you for listening. I'm always on the lookout for the next woman to profile. So if you know someone I should feature on the show, will you please reach out and nominate her today? Just go to CandyOTerry.com. That's Candy with a Y, OTERRY.com. I'll have a new inspiring story for you next week. And remember, when we lift each other up, we all rise. What's your story? I can't wait to hear it.